0: aforementioned new addition at center is inactive alongside Lamar Jackson and Andrew Voorhees. A couple of starting caliber players expected to start whenever they are healthy are unavailable. Elijah Surratt, the rookie wide receiver out of Indiana. Aeneas Peebles at defensive tackle. And then the star edge rusher, Trey Hendrickson. As for the Atlanta Falcons in week five, Cooper Rush, former Ravens quarterback. He is the emergency quarterback in the third string spot for Atlanta. Jack Strand is the fourth string quarterback. He will not be available today. Malcolm DeWalt, the fourth. Roger Longerbeam, who spent training camp with the Ravens, is inactive. Their star edge rusher, Za'Darius Smith, who suffered a concussion last week, he is out. Ethan Onowawa is inactive, along with Christian Harris as well.
1: Countdown to Kickoff is presented by Toyota. RAV4 is the official SUV of the Baltimore Ravens. Now, the defensive strategy on the Ravens Game Day Network.
0: Before we take a look at the defensive strategy, I got to give credit where credit is due. Freddie Falcon, the mascot of the Falcons, just tightroped, literally tightroped, across the opening in the hole of the stadium at the roof of Mercedes-Benz Stadium. Yeah. Got to give him credit. That was pretty cool.
2: They couldn't pay me enough to do that.
0: No way. Never. That would not happen. All right, let's take a look at the defensive strategy. You talked about it a little bit already, but just how tough is it to tackle a guy like Bijan Robinson?
2: Yeah, when you look at Bijan Robinson, and in my time frame, the most electrifying, hard running back to tackle was Barry Sanders. He has a Barry Sanders-ish type move with that jump cut that he uses. He's very patient at the line of scrimmage, and if he gets a step on you, it's a foot race. And he thinks he knows he's fast. So the question is the defensive back as fast as he is? So, I think when you play against a team like this Atlanta Falcon team, who they love to establish their run game, and it's going to be basically run the ball, run the ball, run the ball, run the ball, run the ball, run the ball, play pass. You get about 20 play passes in the game, the whole game. It's not a whole bunch. You have to slow this run game down. And if you've seen the last 2 weeks, you cannot let number 7, Bijan Robinson, start. You just can't give him that opportunity. Stack the box. Challenge your defensive backs and your linebackers throughout the week, saying, we got to play man-to-man, we got to bring some pressure, we got to stack the box, we got to hit these running backs in the backfield, and if the quarterback beats us with his arm, so be it. But we're not going to let him run the football.
0: Last week on the opening drive against New Orleans, he broke a 59-yard touchdown run to begin the game.
2: Yes.
0: And that also shows the willingness outside to block from these receivers. Anthony Weaver talked about a defensive coordinator for the Ravens this week, of one of the elements that's dangerous in this run game are when receivers are willing to block outside. You went up against a couple guys like that. How much does that add to a run game?
2: Well, I mean, run game is everybody's running, everybody's blocking. That's the key. I mean, good run games in the National Football League, all receivers block, right? And it's not just Atlanta Falcons, but when you see good running games in the National Football League, the receivers are blocking down the field. You see linemen coming down the field getting to the second level. So it's not new, but what you have to do as a defense, you have to get off of blocks. You got to have 11 hats to the ball consistently for four quarters. And if you can do that, and let the chips fall where they're made.
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1: This is Countdown to Kickoff, presented by Toyota. RAV4 is the official SUV of the Baltimore Ravens. Time to hear from Ravens head coach Jesse Minter. Here's Kyle Yeomans on the Ravens Game Day Network.
7: Coach, of course, no Lamar Jackson today. How is Snoop Huntley really taken to a week worth of preparation getting ready for the role that he'll play tonight?
8: Yeah, Snoop's had a great week. I think the locker room and the guys and the coaches and everybody in the organization has a lot of confidence in Snoop for just how he always operates and then how he's handled himself in these situations a few times before. And so we just expect Snoop to go out there and be himself, play really well, lead our team, you know, and lead our offense, and then everybody else just sort of do their job and try to play well around him.
7: What was your first impression of him once you returned to Baltimore as now the head coach back in the offseason, and then the decision-making to keep him around as the backup quarterback?
8: I think to me, his demeanor and just how he operates, he doesn't get rattled. He's got a really great sense about himself and a confidence about himself. That he can be himself at all times, and he doesn't try to be anybody else. The guys really like him. I think they really respect him. And so when he goes in there, he's not going to get rattled. It's not going to be too big for him. He's going to go out there cool, calm, collected, and hopefully we can play well around him.
7: One thing you've told me multiple times throughout the year is you want to take away what opponents do best. When you look at this Atlanta offense, what do they do best?
8: Obviously, I think it starts with their run game and Bijan Robinson and just what he's capable of doing with the ball in his hands. So whether they hand it to him or throw it to him, you know, I think he's a primary target for us. Kind of try to keep him contained. And then they do have other weapons, and Drake London's a great receiver. Penix has played really well the last couple games. But I think it starts with winning on normal downs, getting these guys off schedule, get them into situations that they might not want to be in, having to throw the football. And that's what we'll try to do.
7: Thanks, Coach. Good luck tonight.
8: Thank you.
1: 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This is the Ravens Game Day Network.
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0: Closing in on Sunday Night Football, about 5 minutes away between the Ravens and the Falcons. It's time for our keys to the game, presented by Coppin State University. Nobody better than the Gold Jacket Hall of Famer in the booth to give us those keys to the game. Rod Woodson, what you got?
2: Kyle, this should be no surprise. You got to stop the run game for the Atlanta Falcons. Secondly, offensively, you got to establish the run game on the offense for four quarters. And then lastly, they got to take advantage of the middle of the field, because the Falcon plays on defense 75% zone. Take advantage of the middle of the field with Zay Flowers, Derrick Henry, and the tight ends.
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0: Lamar swung behind the line of scrimmage, somehow comes out on top, and he's got running room. Lamar takes off 30, 25, out of bounds. He's got the first down. tipped by Roquan Smith and intercepted at the 31-yard line.
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0: Lamar gives to Derrick Henry, and he'll walk into the end zone. Had a huge hole up front for a Ravens touchdown. Here's Hendrickson. Hendrickson's going to get one. Bullied the left tackle to find his way to Tyler Shough.
3: PVI Office Furniture.
14: Club Zico.
0: Tyler Luke, 49-yard attempt off the left hash mark, and it is good.
14: Baltimore area Honda dealers.
3: American Standard.
14: This is the Ravens Game Day Network.

The Atlanta-based trio Horizon giving us our Star Spangled Banner, and you missed it by just a matter of moments. The O was deafening on the road. There is some contingency, and not just some, there is a plentiful amount of Ravens flock in the building. For Sunday Night Football, it's the Atlanta Falcons taking on your Baltimore Ravens. Tonight is the eighth all-time regular season meeting between the Falcons and the Ravens. Baltimore leads the all-time series 5-2. The Ravens have won the last three contests, but both of Atlanta's victories have come here in the ATL. The Ravens are 3-1 and enter

0: they've played solid football. Now they just have to make sure on this drive here, because they're in field goal range already, or close to it, for the foul,
1: please. Also, please reset the play clock to 29. 29.
0: They just can't give him any more yards.
2: You get a stop here, it would be anywhere from a 40, mid-40s yard field goal about for Nick Folk, which is not automatic, even though he is one of the more veteran kickers in the league. 19th year out of Arizona.
0: And Atlanta is good with run, trying to just get another first down, eat the clock up.
2: Sure. Ravens still have all three timeouts. No need to use them until the other side of the two-minute warning, which is 1 minute away right now. Second down and seven. Ryan Robinson, the tailback. Punch tight end to the left side. They have Jahan Dotson to that side as well. Play clock down to four. They snap it. Turn and give to Brian Robinson. Robinson to the 30-yard line. Gain of two. And looks like the Ravens are going to call a timeout with 2:34 left.
3: Charge timeout. Baltimore, at first, it will be 30 seconds. Please set the game clock to 2:38. 2:38 on the game clock, please.
0: Yeah, then now the question is, since you did call a timeout, are you going to call one more or let the two-minute warning get there? Well, it's 2:38, depending on how long the play lasts.
2: Either way, this sets up the biggest third down of the day.
0: Absolutely.
2: For this Ravens defense. If you stop them here, all sorts of time.
0: Yeah,
2: 2:38 and the two-minute warning and two timeouts, depending on if you have to use one.
0: And I'm thinking you got to be man-to-man and get pressure on the quarterback.
2: What does Jesse Minter have in his defensive play calling bag at the moment? Out of the shotgun, Penix. Bashawn Robinson to his right. Now he flips hips to the left. Two tight ends to the left, one to the right, one receiver to the right is Dotson. Snap, pressure, throw underneath. It's incomplete. Bashawn Robinson was still turning around, but the extra pressure from Jesse Minter's defense forces the throw low from Penix. Only 5 seconds off the clock, and it's fourth down and five.
0: Yeah, and that play, so you sneak the running back out through the line of scrimmage. That's a man beater. You're trying to get him lost through the line of scrimmage. He had a step. I couldn't see who the defender was. It was Clayus Campbell.
2: Yeah.
0: He had a step on Clayus Campbell, but Penix didn't get enough air underneath it to allow him to go and make that catch.
2: A wobbly pass falls to the turf. Now it's Nick Folk straight on. This one from 48 yards out, and it does have the distance, and it is good. Nick Folk drills his longest field goal of the night from 48 yards out. Pushes the Atlanta lead to 8, but it's a one-possession game with 2:41 left in the fourth. Offense back on the field for the Ravens when we come back on the Ravens Game Day Network.
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3: LaJonte Wester and Chris Moore back to receive the kickoff from Nick Folk. It is 23-15. Falcons leading the Ravens with 2:31 left in regulation. And we've got ourselves a ball game, a one-score game, as we near the two-minute warning from Mercedes-Benz Stadium in Atlanta. End-over-end kick. Wester from the five-yard line up the left side numbers. Now he peeks inside, trying to work back out, and he gets flattened. Great play defensively on the special teams coverage, rather, by the tight end Nick Muse, who makes a big-time tackle, and it stops Wester at the 29-yard line.
4: Big-time drive for this offense. Huntley has to find the open receivers. They got to make some plays down the field.
3: No Derrick Henry to start this possession. Instead, it's Justice Hill to the left. Two receivers to the right. Two to the left is Huntley is in the shotgun. Now he steps up after the snap. Looks right. Now he spins. Flag flies in late up to the 30-yard line, and he's chopped down by multiple Atlanta defenders after a gain of one, pending the penalty. Ravens tonight have done better in terms of penalty yardage.
5: Holding. Offense, number 51. 10-yard penalty. First down.
3: But that there is their fifth penalty for 40 yards.
4: Yeah, I'm just curious. And normally when you have a pass rush and the quarterback steps up in the pocket and tries to re-engage and get away, that's what?
3: Didn't look like there was a whole lot there.
4: Wow. You can call that every single down in the National Football League.
3: I agree with you, Rod. But it does move the Ravens back to their own 19-yard line. First and 20. Huntley has to spin out of pressure initially. Now he's working to his left, looking downfield. Huntley turns, flips his hips, finds Zay Flowers, who reels it in at the 44-yard line. Huntley looks downfield. Flowers makes a contested grab, and it's a first down for the Ravens.
4: And it's a penalty. I think it's pass interference on the defense. Oh, yeah, 31 grabbed him.
3: Oh, yeah. Pulling the undershirt of
4: Watts grabbed
5: him. Pass interference. Defense, number 31. By rule, the ball is placed at the spot of the foul. Automatic first down.
3: Xavier Watts with the undershirt of Zay Flowers, but Flowers with the and one makes the grab.
4: That's a big-time catch by Zay Flowers. I mean, he was draped all over with Watts, and Watts was still holding, and he still made the reception.
3: Nicely done by Huntley, too, to look downfield and make the throw. Longest completion of the day for the Ravens passing attack. Sets them up at their own 48-yard line, first down and 10. Trailing by 8, final play before the two-minute warning. Looks left, Huntley complete in the slot to Rashad Bateman, who falls forward. He's up to the 41-yard line in Atlanta territory. And it is a first down for the Ravens, a gain of 11.
4: Yeah, you'd like to see Huntley get that ball up just a little bit. But a lot of times when you run those slants, you want to throw it down and inside so inside the defender doesn't have an opportunity to get an interception. But if you can get him when he's running, that is the best time for a receiver to catch the football.
3: Tell me about what you've seen from Tyler Huntley today, because there have been some drops, there have been some miscues, not his fault at a couple of occasions. How do you feel like he's filled in for Lamar?
4: I think he's done a solid job. I think he's getting locked in on his initial receiver and not reading the coverage, but he's still giving the receivers opportunities to make plays. Had a couple drops, but got a little pressure throughout the game. He's done a really good job to avoid that pressure, and he's still looking down the field to make the plays.
3: That's today's player profile presented by Autumn Lake Healthcare. Takes us to the two-minute warning. Timeout on the field, 41-yard line and driving for the Ravens. They have first down and 10, trailing 23-15. Have to get a score here. You have to get the two-point conversion. They still have two timeouts at their disposal. Now on the other side of the two-minute warning after the defensive stop and the field goal on the last possession. Huntley out of the shotgun. Justice Hill remains the tailback with Flowers now motioning from right to left. Belt high snap. Huntley looks left. Complete quickly to Zay Flowers. Pick up a three on first down to the Falcons 38.
6: Yeah, they got to sit in this no huddle. They got to get moving.
3: They do work back to the line of scrimmage. Second down and 7 from 38. Low snap. Huntley corrals. Throws left. Complete to Bateman. First down yardage at the 30. Atlanta giving Huntley room to work.
4: Normally when you get into a two-minute situation, most defensive coaches play this off zone. So you're going to have these windows to throw the ball with.
3: Two receivers to the right. Tight end and tight to the left. Huntley back to throw. Throws to Mark Andrews. He holds on and he's pushed out of bounds. But backwards, the clock will continue to run.
4: Huntley has to work back to his right side. He's looking to the left side the whole time. That's his normal throwing motion because he's a righty. But some of these receivers are open on the right side.
3: Final minute of regulation, 23-15. Ravens trailing the Falcons, but with the football at the 27-yard line. Huntley throws. Open receivers. Bateman caught at the 18. Turns back to the numbers inside the 10. He's dragged down to the ground at the 7-yard line. It's first and goal Ravens. And there's a Falcon down with an injury timeout. So the Ravens.
7: It will be 30 seconds.
3: So they call a timeout for Atlanta. We're getting a clarification from the officials. Bateman picks up 20 on the quick completion left side as a Falcon is down. Atlanta calls a timeout with 44 seconds left in regulation.
4: Yeah, it looked like Hughes twisted his ankle initially, then he came back and tried to be a part of the tackle and got rolled up again.
3: Double whammy on a guy who's had a nice night defending on the edge, and this is a team in Atlanta that's already dealing with multiple injuries at corner. A.J. Terrell down and on IR. Mike Hughes now down on the field. C.J. Henderson was questionable to return earlier in the matchup.
4: And they played these soft zones leading up here to the red zone. And you got to think somewhere along the line that they're going to go man and little pressure.
3: Clock at 44. Ball at the 7. Ravens driving. Following the timeout by Atlanta, they have two left, trying to save a little bit of clock. And as we've seen firsthand this year, as much as 7 or 8 seconds in the NFL can be enough to set up a field goal. Ravens trying to force them into that type of spot. Out of the shotgun is Huntley. Hill the tailback. Huntley looks left, throws in zone, spinning back to the football is Tez Walker. Touchdown, Ravens.
4: Oh, nice back shoulder. Tez Walker turns around, acting like he's going to run that back pylon. Turns around, makes it contested catch. Big time drive for Tyler Huntley and his offense. Now they got to have a two-point conversion.
3: The big thing here, too, is the Ravens saved their two timeouts. They didn't use a single timeout on that drive. 6 plays, 71 yards, took just 1 minute and 51 seconds without using a timeout, only the two-minute warning. But with 40 seconds left in regulation, they need the two-point conversion. They were 0-for-1 on the two-point conversion tries today. It is 23-21 from the 2-yard line. Hill is the running back. Flowers motions inside, and now the Ravens do call a timeout.
7: Charge timeout. Baltimore, they're second.
4: Yeah, I like the timeout.
3: Seconds. You got to get it right.
4: This is the tie of the game. You got to get it right. First two-point try in the first half went through Mark Andrews' hands. You got to get this one right.
3: Touchdown grab by Devontae Walker. His first one of the season, 5th of his career, 3-year man out of North Carolina. former fourth-round pick who has stepped up in multiple big spots throughout his career.
4: Listen, we know one thing that Tez Walker can do. He gets touchdowns. He doesn't have a bunch of catches, but it seems like every other catch is a touchdown for Tez Walker.
3: He does have two catches today, 9 yards, and a touchdown. On the year, 4 grabs, and a touchdown now. See if they go his direction again. The two-point attempt as the offense gets back to the line of scrimmage. It is Derrick Henry in the Wildcat, who has not been on this drive at all. Fakes it to Flowers. It's a foot race outside. Henry dives. He's in. The Ravens tie the game at 23. 40 seconds remain in Atlanta.
4: My heart said no when I saw him in pistol, because I thought they were going to run like a counter inside. And then when he went outside and I saw the one defender, I'm like, yes, because I knew that one defender could not bring him down.
3: It was one-on-one outside. Henry wins it over the top of Mike Hughes. The Wildcat works out this time after a quick fake to Flowers.
4: Kyle, you got a guy that's 5'10", 190 pounds, talking about Mike Hughes.
3: There's no way.
4: He's not stopping him.
3: 23-23, all knotted up with 40 seconds left, and now the pressure turns again to the Ravens to try and keep Atlanta out of field goal position.
4: You can't let them have a big kick return. And then they got 2 timeouts. It's enough time to move the ball. So it's going to be those in-breaking routes. And if you can get a tip interception or sack fumble, man, that'd be perfect.
3: Certainly would be, as Tyler Loop puts this one right at the 2-yard line, reeled in by Brian Robinson. Left side up the numbers, and he's tracked down. Ethan Burke got in there. Up to the 20. They did not get a big return the way that they needed. And the Ravens defense and special teams unit, step one complete.
4: Yeah, you got to go out here and you got to make a play. They got 40, they got 34 seconds, they got 2 timeouts, and they got enough time to use the whole field. If you don't get back to the quarterback, get your hands up in the air.
3: Another indication when the Ravens are counted out by nearly everyone, rallying together, can they get one more big play to go their way? 34 seconds left. It's first and 10 from the Falcons 23-yard line. Penix back to throw, winds up deep down the right side, complete to Jahan Dotson at the 40-yard line, kept in bounds. And it looks like Atlanta calls their second timeout.
8: Rivers,
9: Stars timeout. Atlanta, the second.
8: When you're playing
9: 30 seconds, please set the game clock to 27. When you're 27 playing seconds on the game clock, please.
4: Okay, he's done talking. When you're playing a 3-deep zone, there's nobody in front of Rivers. He has to get depth. I mean, he's a young player, so he's going to live and learn from that one.
3: So it is a gain of 18 on the first play of the drive. 27 seconds remain.
4: I mean, Nick Folk's longest one this year is 51 yards.
3: He did hit earlier from 49. Longest of his career, 58, but he is in his 19th year in the league. Play action on first and 10. Robinson,
4: Ball's out.
3: A sack, and it's recovered by the Falcons. Penix gets upended immediately. He's still down. Tavius Robinson with the sack. Jarred the football free. And Atlanta hops on top of the loose football after the strip sack. And Penix is not getting up. Robinson with the hardest hit of the year that he's delivered.
9: Charge timeout. Atlanta. 30 seconds.
3: And it's his third sack of the campaign as well. My goodness, Tavius Robinson.
4: I mean, you try to block him with a tight end? That's disrespectful for a defensive end in the National Football League.
3: Even if it's Kyle Pitts. Penix is up and walking to the sideline as he's holding his right side. Tua Tagovailoa is the backup for Atlanta. And now Tua is walking on to the field. Cooper Rush is the emergency third quarterback. They don't need him quite yet. Former Raven in his own right. But now it's Tua at quarterback.
4: And this is a heck of a situation for him to come into.
3: Yeah, with 19 seconds left. He's come into big situations and come through in this building before. Of course, referencing a national championship that he won with Alabama in Atlanta against Georgia. This is different circumstance. Tied at 23, 19 seconds left. It's second down and 20 after the Tavius Robinson sack. Tagovailoa back to pass again. He's pressured, throws left side, complete to Bijan Robinson at the 40, out of bounds at the 45-yard line. Clock stops with 13 seconds left. And here comes Michael Penix Jr. back into the ballgame. Off the sideline, holding his right side still, will take out Tua Tagovailoa. And it's third down and 5 for the Falcons.
4: Yeah, they got to get pressure on him. They can't allow them to get over the 50. It's third and five.
3: Three-man front. Ravens showing pressure, and now a timeout called by Jesse Minter.
8: Charge timeout. Baltimore, their third and final. It will be 30 seconds.
3: This is what you want to see in prime time.
4: Just
3: a game like this. 13 seconds left, all knotted up at 23.
4: I was a little confused on the last defense because Agent Zero went out like he was playing zone, or like he was playing man, and it was a zone. So the middle of the field was wide open. It was the easiest throw and catch probably in Tua's career.
3: It did work out for a gain of 14 after the sack. It's a third down and 6. With 13 seconds left, you would think a first down is the goal here just to keep the drive rolling. You don't want it to be fourth down in your own territory. Penix out of the shotgun. Bijan Robinson to his left. Trips receivers to that side as well. Penix, three-step drop. Throw, got it away. It is on the sideline and incomplete. Could have been a false start. Instead, it was a great pressure off the side by Mike Green and Tavius Robinson, who have both been fantastic in this ball game. Brings up fourth down with 8 seconds left in the fourth.
4: Yeah, I know they got to put it away, but if it's a false start, call it. I mean, Jake Matthews jumped early. And it was like a half a second, but he was early.
3: You bring the house here?
4: No.
3: Safe return. Nobody even back to return for the Ravens as it is away off the leg of Jake Bailey. And it'll go into the back of the end zone. 1 second left. The clock does hit zero. We'll see if they reset the game clock or not. Doesn't appear to be so. We're going to go to overtime in Atlanta. 1 10-minute overtime period. Both teams get a chance to have the ball unless the kicking team scores a safety right away or a defensive touchdown right away. And if one team leads after both have had the ball, that team will have the win. So, the first time here in 2026, Jesse Minter and the Baltimore Ravens are headed to OT.
4: So the question is, if you win the coin toss, are you deferring?
3: What would you do?
4: I would defer.
3: I think now with the current NFL rules, that's
4: the
3: smart
4: rule.
3: Way to do it.
4: Now, if it was the old rules, I'm taking it.
8: All right,
4: sure.
8: Gentlemen, congratulations on a well-played game. This is the same coin as before, heads and tails. Remember, we're now going to play an overtime period of up to 10 minutes in which each team will have the opportunity to possess the ball unless on that first opening drive there's a safety that is scored. Each team will be given 2 timeouts. The replay official will institute all replay reviews and fourth quarter timing rules are in effect. If the game is tied at the end of the 10 minutes, it will be reported as a tie. Everybody on the same page? All right, let's do it. Can I have your option, heads or tails? The call is tails.
3: Kyle Hamilton with the call.
8: And it is tails.
3: And the Ravens win.
8: And just go to the kick. Perfect. Baltimore will receive. Good luck, gentlemen.
3: And they take the football.
4: They take the football.
3: Interesting.
4: That is an interesting take.
3: It's the first time Jesse Minter's had that type of opportunity. Kyle Hamilton wins the toss, and they want the ball first. Let's step aside. Tied at 23. Let's get some extra football on Sunday night. 23-23 on the Ravens Game Day Network.
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3: Here we go into overtime from Mercedes-Benz Stadium on Sunday night in week 5 of the NFL season. It is 23-23. 60 minutes, not enough to separate the Falcons and the Ravens. Ravens get the football first. After winning the toss, they elect to receive. It is LaJonte Wester from his own 5-yard line, catching it on a run. Now he breaks back to the hash marks, tries to get a block outside at the 30, does not get that block. Was waiting on Chris Moore to solidify it. Atlanta does a nice job to cover him up. Gets out to the 32-yard line, and that is where Tyler Huntley and the Ravens offense will go to work in overtime.
6: Yeah, that's going to be really interesting to see what Declan Doyle, the plays that were successful during the regular extension of the game, do you go back to those? Do you find the ones that you really like and take advantage of this defense?
3: Remember, a 10-minute overtime period. Both teams now have 2 timeouts to work with. There has been 1 tie today in the NFL. It was the Commanders and the Giants at 27. It can't end with a tie. Handoff, Derrick Henry left side, does have running room up to the 40-yard line. Close to the marker, he's got 9 on first down. Like what you see out of Derrick Henry there.
6: Man, I tell you what, Derrick Henry, he saw 12, and he went vertical right at him. I thought he was going to, like, run to the sideline, but he went right at him. And that's the type of runner he is. He wants to find the contact and knock that guy over.
3: Derrick Henry, of course, 79 yards on the ground, no touchdowns on 18 carries, but he does have the receiving touchdown from 18 yards out earlier. He's the lone tailback here. Under center is Tyler Huntley. Hand off, Henry, nowhere to go. He's swallowed up behind the line of scrimmage. Zach Harrison got in there quickly. Takes him down behind the line of scrimmage. It was actually Dexter Senior that made the stop.
6: Yeah, just using 22 as a decoy every blue moon, especially when he has a success on that first down. Very similar to what you did in the first drive of the opening game.
3: Lost 2 on second down. It's 3rd and 3 from the Ravens' 39-yard line. 8.5 to play in overtime. In motion, Andrews from left to right. He settles into the slot. Hill is the tailback. Huntley out of the shotgun. Outside snap, quick completion. It's Andrews who has the first down. Holds on to the 49-yard line. Ravens convert on 3rd down in overtime.
6: They brought pressure. He threw it where the pressure was coming from. And you always have that open window.
3: This will take us underneath 8 minutes to play in OT. Clock not a factor at the moment. Tied at 23, Falcons and Ravens. Ravens have not led in this ballgame since it was 3-0 prior to the scoop and score by Jesse Bates back in the first quarter. Offset tight end is Hibner. Tailback is Henry. Lead blocker Hibner. They toss it to Henry. Henry up past midfield. Dropped down at the 48-yard line.
6: About a 3-yard gain. Another toss sweep. Now you want to see if you can find Zay Flowers or Bateman down the field. Or do you run a screen to Hill, knowing that the D linemen are going to be fast and furious trying to get back to the quarterback?
3: Screens have worked so far today. That was the touchdown pass to Derrick Henry. Motion, Hill from right to left. Huntley looks that direction. They screen it to Flowers inside. He does not get much. Maybe a half yard as it's third down incoming, about 3rd and 6 from the 47.
6: Yeah, they try to fake the little swing screen, then run the tunnel screen to the Flowers, and that means all the linemen are going to kick everybody out, and he's going to go behind them. That time the Falcons are waiting for it.
3: One conversion on third down already in this opening drive of overtime. Remember, both teams do get a possession in the new overtime rules. Bateman from left to right on the formation. Hill to the right, or to the left side of Huntley out of the shotgun. Andrews is the tight end in tight. Belt high snap. Huntley throws right side. Opens. A Flowers caught at the 45. Turns up the hash mark. Gets right to the first down marker. That's and it is down. A first down for Baltimore.
6: Oh, headsy play by Flowers. He gets hit probably a half a yard short. Then he dives toward the first down marker and gets it.
3: Reception number 8 on the day for Flowers. Not much downfield. Only 53 yards to his total. But that one big enough to move the chains. 5:45 left in overtime. Watt continues to run. 1st and 10 Ravens from the Falcons. 41-yard line under center. Huntley now motions Cuevas. Play action to Henry. Pressure left side. Huntley steps up, takes off inside the 40, and he's taken to the ground. Second level defender is Zach Harrison, who got in there initially. Gain of 1 on first down.
6: Yeah, I couldn't see on that bootleg if Mark Andrews was in the flat by himself. They got the pressure, didn't let Huntley get outside.
3: It was Kendall Daniels on the pressure. Huntley had to take off. We're halfway through the overtime period. 5 minutes down, 5 to go. Second down and 8 from the 39-yard line. Under center, Huntley. Turns, gives to Henry. Henry with blockers out in front. Now he runs into a defender, pushing the pile inside the 30. It's a first down for the Ravens.
6: Well, that's a scrum.
3: That looks like rugby.
6: That is a rugby scrum right there. I mean, he gets hit maybe a yard and a half, 2 yards shy of the first down, and then everybody just pulls on the back of him and pushes him for the first down.
3: That was a head-on collision between Henry and Divine Diablo, and Henry won that battle big time. Two big players, one defender about 10 pounds lighter than Henry, but Henry won that one. 1st and 10 Ravens from the Falcons, 27-yard line, tied at 23. Movement on the defensive side, and Roger Rosengarten thinks it's a neutral zone infraction, but it might be a false start. He was confident pointing the opposite direction. We'll see what the officials say with the flag flying in.
16: Neutral zone infraction. Defense, number 94. 5-yard penalty. Still first down.
3: Second time today that the Falcons have been caught. This time it's London.
6: Oh, okay. That one, his head was over.
3: The one earlier, a little bit closer.
6: Yeah, a little closer.
3: 1st and 5 now from the 22-yard line. 4 minutes, 10 seconds left in overtime.
6: Great running time to play pass.
3: Yeah, running time or running back is Henry. They hand it off rather to Henry. He goes left side up the hash mark. pickup of two, setting up second and three. They motioned Hibner across, thought it was one of those play action plays, but they actually did hand it to Henry.
6: Yeah, when it's first and one, opportunities to take a shot down the field because they're going to be overly aggressive, not to give you any more first downs or more, any more yardage on first down.
3: 3:45 and counting. Clock continuing to run. Ravens already in field goal range at the moment. However, you don't want to rely on just a field goal here. You want to try and put points on the board because the Falcons can't answer, assuming there's enough time left to do so. Play action to Henry. Throw into the flat. Complete to Bateman. Bateman throws a stiff arm. He's got the first down. Right side. Pushed out of bounds. Into the red zone. Ravens driving, and they have a fresh set of downs from the Falcons 17.
6: Yeah, I like that bootleg. That receiver runs that cut boot, so he goes behind the line of scrimmage, comes out on the other side. It's hard for the defensive backs to cover that guy. And if they're not talking across the board, he's going to get lost.
3: So now the Ravens can do two things. They can continue driving and put points on the board by finding a touchdown. Or they could kill clock and try and wind this clock down as much as possible with first and 10 from the Falcons 17-yard line. Turn and toss to Henry. Henry trying to catch the edge. Gets outside the numbers. Does turn upfield inside the 10-yard line. He's pushed out of bounds after a gain of 8.
6: Derrick Henry starting to wear him out a little bit. Little by little. First quarter, they were slowing him down. Second quarter, he started doing a little bit better. Third quarter, he started doing a little bit better. Fourth quarter, even better. It's tough to bring a guy. He's 6'4", 250. After a while, you got to try to make a business decision. Do I want to keep hitting this guy?
3: The only unfortunate part of that is that he went out of bounds. Picked up 8 yards, but he goes out of bounds. Clock stops at 3:12. Ravens still driving. A delayed handoff. Play action. Huntley throws right side. Complete to Andrews. Andrews now pushes a defender past the first down marker inside the 5-yard line. Down to the 4. It's first and goal, Ravens.
9: Charge timeout. Atlanta, they're first. It will be 30 seconds. Please set the game clock to 3:06.
3: And the Ravens force the Falcons to call their first of 2 timeouts.
6: Yeah, I don't know if I've ever seen in this new overtime rule an offense hold the ball and eat the clock up for almost the whole overtime period.
3: It's been domination on this drive.
6: It really has
3: specifically
6: been.
3: It's been methodical. It's been well thought out. Remember, this is not just Jesse Minter's first overtime or the Ravens' first overtime this season. This is Declan Doyle's first overtime try. You can script up an overtime period like you can the start of the game. That might be a question to ask throughout the week, but it's worked out like a scripted drive at this point. Maybe that went into the decision to receive the opening kickoff overtime.
6: Obviously, they like their tight end formations, right? So they're in 13 personnel right now. 3 tight ends, 1 running back, 1 receiver.
3: And Huntley under center. They motion Hibner from left to right. They give it to Henry. Henry pushing into the 2-yard line, down to the 1. He is stopped shy of the goal line, and now Atlanta calls their second timeout. They have none remaining with 2:59 left in this overtime period.
9: Charge timeout. Atlanta, their second and final. It will be 30 seconds.
6: Yeah, and Declan Doyle really likes the tight ends that he has on his roster, using them to its fullest here in overtime. And it doesn't hurt to have Derrick Henry in the backfield carrying the ball consistently, wearing down the defense.
3: Remember, either way, the Falcons will have a chance to answer whatever the Ravens put on the board here, whether it's a field goal or a touchdown, second down and goal. Ravens from the 1-yard line. It is Henry again. Huntley under center. Stacked box for Atlanta. Goal line stand. Huntley's going to push the pile himself. Does he get the extra shove? He does! Touchdown, Ravens! Yeah. Baltimore drives down the field. They take the lead with 2:57 left in overtime, and they strike first in the extra period.
6: Yeah, that time just a quarterback sneak up the middle. He gets a little help from Derrick Henry coming in at the last second. I don't know. He gets a help by Jones on the backside coming in, pushing him back. Big time play. Big time series by the Baltimore Ravens offense. A great, great answer to finish and get this in overtime.
3: Huntley knew it as he fell to the ground. The Snoop sneak into the end zone for the touchdown as he smiles down to the red turf at Mercedes-Benz Stadium. Tyler Loop on for a crucial PAT. They do snap it. Good snap, good hold right down the middle. It is 30-23. Ravens on top. And the Atlanta Falcons will get one shot to answer the 7 points on the board from Baltimore. And they have 2:57 left to do it with no timeouts left. And maybe no Michael Penix to do it either.
6: No, I think Tua's warming up on the sideline. They're showing Penix on the screen, and he has a towel over his head. So that means his ribs are hurt. And Tua's got to be the one to come and answer the call.
3: Penix, dejected on the sideline, has the Gatorade towel draped all the way over his face at the moment, looking to the ground.
6: I mean, that hit by Tavius Robinson on his rib cage.
3: That big-time strip sack, Atlanta recovered. That's the reason we're in overtime, is because the strip sack helped Atlanta, or helped the Ravens defense make a stand, but also the Falcons recovering it allowed, or did not allow, the Ravens to make a play and kick a field goal to win it in regulation. So now it's Tua Tagovailoa, of course, signed this offseason after he was released in March by the Dolphins after signing what was at one point a four-year, $212 million extension with Miami back in 2024. Gets released after kind of a tumultuous time down in South Beach, and now signs a one-year, $1.2 million deal with Atlanta. And he is the one tabbed with trying to save the day for the Falcons. The Ravens lead it by 7. Tyler Loop puts a leg into this one. It's reeled in at the one-yard line by Zachariah Branch. Up to the 25, left hash mark, and he is met by a wall of special teamers from the Ravens, plaid and white jerseys. 7 seconds tick off, 2:50 on the clock, and that's what Tua has to work with.
6: And Tua's a different style of quarterback than Penix. Penix, I think, has a stronger arm than Tua. Tua's more of a rhythm thrower, but coming into the game in this capacity is going to be a little bit different.
3: First action in the regular season all year for Tua. Remember, he was a little banged up earlier as well while Cooper Rush was the initial backup. Tua looks left, throws deep down the left hash mark is Drake London, who was wide open. He reels it in at the 45-yard line, turns upfield to the 48. Clock continues to run, but it's up to the 48 for Atlanta.
6: Yeah, they ran cover four, and all they ran was a hitch by the number one, by number two. The number one just ran a deep in cut, which was London. Easy throw and catch.
3: If you can hit work with chunk plays like that, the clock doesn't necessarily have to be a factor. Bijan Robinson to the right of Tua, out of the shotgun. Belt high snap. Tagovailoa steps up, throws, deals, and it's intercepted! Kyle Hamilton, the Atlanta native, makes the play to seal an overtime win for the Ravens. 30-23, it is done on Sunday night.
6: He read his eyes the first time. He ran into the tunnel.
3: He went all the way
6: into the tunnel. But the first time he read his eyes, he went back. He predetermined that he was going to go get that pick. Outstanding play by Kyle Hamilton.
3: He moved to the Atlanta area, Brookhaven, at the age of 3. He had 100 people in attendance tonight, clad in purple and white, cheering.

0: The Ravens now at 4-1 get the win. And I was so excited, I forgot to say it, gentlemen. But it's time to fire up the band. In overtime, the Ravens get it done. 30-23, the final in week 5. We'll be back with more post-game reaction from Mercedes-Benz Stadium in Atlanta on the Ravens Game Day Network.
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0: Lamar with a closing pocket, walks it up for Rashad Bateman, who's in for the Ravens touchdown. Pressure from that side, and it's Robinson. Tavius Robinson with a third down sack.
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0: Henry leaps over the line of scrimmage. He's got running room left inside the 10. Pushes a pile into the end zone. Touchdown, King Henry. Lamar sidearm slings it. It's complete to Zay Flowers to the 35-30. Breaks back to the left. He's got a blocker in front. Dives for the end zone. Touchdown, Ravens.
2: American Standard.
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0: Jackson keeps it himself on the read. He is all alone into the end zone.
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12: Nick Testoni here in the Locker Room Show. Ravens win in overtime, 30-23 over the Atlanta Falcons. A sweet sight for Ravens fans as they become accustomed to the Ravens blowing leads in the fourth quarter and ultimately falling. It's the backup quarterback, Tyler Huntley, who delivers it for the Ravens this time over a red-hot Falcons team. Let's bring on the two men that were on the call, Kyle Yeomans and Rod Woodson. Kyle, it was going to be a tough challenge because this Atlanta team had been red hot. You don't have your starting quarterback. This win does wonders for the Ravens. Now 3-0 on the road, and it almost kind of wipes away the mistake of the New Orleans game earlier in the year.
0: Yeah, I still think they will look back at that game and wish they had it, just because of what New Orleans is at the moment and what the Ravens feel like they are. I mean, this is a team that we said throughout the week, yes, they're missing Lamar Jackson. Yes, they're probably going to miss Trey Hendrickson, but they tend to rally around games like that. You think back to Green Bay in Week 17, and this was a different scenario than that game last year, but my goodness, the defense, who we had been waiting on to click in certain moments and make the big plays, come up big in big-time situations, they did so today. The Tavius Robinson strip sack on the final drive for Atlanta that could have put them in field goal position to win. The pick in overtime from Kyle Hamilton to seal the deal. I mean, all of that is just scratching the surface on the amount of plays this defense made today. I give Jesse Minter a lot of

0: credit Anthony Weaver on that side of the ball. And then for this offense to rally around Snoop Huntley at the quarterback position, it was truly fun to watch.
1: And speaking of Snoop, Rod, Tyler Huntley, we talked about it, maybe the two-minute warning at half. That two-minute drill maybe got him going. An excellent second half from Huntley, especially in overtime. You know, both teams are allowed to get a possession in overtime now, but it almost looked like Atlanta might not get one with that drive that Baltimore put together.
2: Yeah, I tell you what, Huntley played outstanding. He made the plays that he had to make. They protected him. Derrick Henry is Derrick Henry. Hill had some great plays. Zay Flowers didn't have the splash plays that we normally expect out of him, but he was consistent catching the football in space and making plays when he had to. The defense played outstanding. I mean, they just played fast, physical football. Didn't allow the offense for the Atlanta Falcons to go down the field consistently. Out of the 23 points, seven of those came from that interception. So they played outstanding football. And because at the end of the day, as your rule of thumb on defense, you want to give up 17 points or less. They did that. They just played really good football coming on the road.
1: And then just quickly, one last reaction for both of you. We talked about Bijan Robinson. He ended up on the night 86 rushing yards, but 53 of them came on one drive. So he was neutralized the rest of the way.
0: That's huge. I mean, that's critical for a guy who coming in had three of his four appearances. He had 145 scrimmage yards and at least one touchdown. I mean, you held him out of the end zone. You held him really in check for most of the night. If you don't do that, you don't win this football game the way you did, and that's crucial for a team. Anytime you face a special runner like that, Rod.
2: Yeah, I mean, listen, Anthony Weaver and Jesse Minter, they said one thing this week. We cannot let this running game get going. We cannot let the running game get going. We need 11 hat to the ball, 11 guys hitting it, and they did that for the most part. He had the one really good run. Other than that, it was 3 yards in a cloud of dust. It was tough for him. I mean, he was getting hit consistently throughout the game, and they did a great job today of not allowing that run game to get going and put the ball in the hands of the quarterback. And the quarterback that played the best football was Tyler Huntley.
1: Gentlemen, I appreciate the time. Next time we'll hear from you, it'll be AFC North time.
0: Excited about it. Thanks, Nick.
1: Scott Yeomans and Rod Woodson. Ravens win 30-23 in overtime over the Falcons. Lots of things to get into, including hearing from the head coach Jesse Minter when we come back on the Ravens Game Day Network.
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0: Longest of his career, 58, but he is in his 19th year in the league. Play action on first and 10. Robinson. Oh, ball's out. It's recovered by the Falcons. Penix gets upended immediately. He's still down. Tavius Robinson with the sack. Jarred the football free. And Atlanta hops on top of the loose football after the strip sack. And Penix is not getting up.
1: Yeah, crucial moment there. 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To date, the Ravens have 11 sacks on the season, with 4 tonight of Michael Penix and 7 coming into the season. The pass rush did get there when they needed to. Did have some hiccups on some third downs on some long conversions, and really it was the wide receiver Drake London that was hurting the Ravens tonight. 118 receiving yards on 7 receptions, several of them on key conversions. But that is what Baltimore was able to do, get after Penix and eventually force the turnover of the backup who came in to Tagovailoa, and he came in result of that sack from Tavius Robinson. We'll step aside here. We'll hear from the head coach, Jesse Minter, coming up on the Ravens Game Day Network.
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1: Nick Testoni back here. Ravens win 30-23 over the Falcons in overtime. Let's join head coach Jesse Minter.
18: Kind of played well the whole game, but like the last two drives, the one where, I mean, we got, I think, all 10 of his passes. I mean, did you notice anything different towards that end?
19: Snoop is just like one of the coolest dudes. He doesn't really get rattled. He doesn't, he just is always the same. And he keeps like such a good demeanor about him, keeps his composure. He said, hey, man, all we're going to do is try and go 1-0 this week. That's what he told me right before the game. And he just did his job, and he did it at a high level. I told the guys last night, like, there's not a locker room in the NFL that has more confidence in their backup quarterback than our guys have in Snoop. And so he did a great job. He played really well, played with more and more confidence as the game went on and as the moments got bigger, which is really cool to see. So.
20: You talk about building something going forward, and this is still early in your tenure, but what about the team's response, both offensive and defensively? Things weren't going well. You guys were letting up a lot of third downs on defense. Yeah. Offensively was a struggle at times, just to kind of stick together.
19: Yeah, just to stick together, stick to it. That's what it's all about. It's about playing one play at a time. It's about not getting too affected by plays that happen. I take responsibility for a few of those third downs on just some different situational calls, could have done better. But when you need it, you know, for the guys to stay calm, come through, make the plays, not panic, for the offense to be really calm and go tie the game and get the two-point conversion, and then go right back out there and go on a really long drive. I thought Deck did an amazing job calling that game with Snoop. And then the defense, you know, I thought we played the run really well, which was a major focal point. I think he had one long run that got out on us. But overall, I thought we played Bijan really well. Obviously, you kind of know when you play a lot for the run, you may give up a few things in the passing game. I thought we could have played it some third downs better from both schematically and just playing the plays. But just really, really proud of our guys.
20: What was the message in the locker room to them, you know, given the way you guys won?
19: Just, you know, when we talk about being at your best when your best is needed, and just like no flinch, no panic, not getting affected by plays. Play one play at a time, play the next play as if it could be the difference in the game. I think that's what we did, and that's a big step for us. That's a big step for our team. And if we let it be, it can be a launch point for us to really, really get this thing rolling.
20: Jesse, can you talk about the decision to, after you've won the coin toss in overtime, to get the ball first when I think most teams conventionally choose to defend?
19: Yeah, you know, there's a lot of numbers. As the overtime rules have obviously, they're only a couple years old now with the way it goes. I think that the team that takes the ball has a much better record if you look at it over the course of time. And so you study that stuff, you look at it. I did feel like that our offense was rolling a little bit and their defense was getting a little bit tired. And if you go out there and you get Derek rolling again, now you're out of like 2-minute mode and you're back into normal offense, that we could punish him with the run game a little bit. And that's what happened.
20: Two more. Jesse, looked like you guys may have switched the play, calling a timeout on the 2-point conversion. Is that correct? And even switched the personnel. Like, I don't think Derek was on the field for the original. What was sort of the discussion on the sideline there when you changed things up?
19: We were trying to get we wanted to kind of get a look at what they were playing. Obviously, it's going to be the most important play of the game up to that point. And just felt like, you know, had a really good play against what they might be in. So it worked out for us.
20: Jesse, any update on, I guess, either Brody or Travis?
19: Yeah, no update right now. All right, thank you.
1: That is head coach Jesse Minter following a 30-23 victory for the Ravens on the road here for Sunday Night Football as they wrap it up in overtime. Let's go to the guy who had the game-sealing interception, Kyle Hamilton.
21: Especially late in games, how satisfying was it to be the defense that closed out and won that game?
22: Yeah, I just said in the locker room, just give you the gist of it, but saying like over the past few years, and I feel like I get up here and say this so much, but like that's a game that we've lost like many times, and whether it's, you know, some fluky stuff happening or whatever, but the way the offense drove down there in OT, first off, that drive to get us into OT, 2-point conversion, all that stuff, and then follow it up with whatever 8-minute drive, whatever they had, finish it off with a touchdown, and then we get a stop on defense. That's just like us getting over some sort of hump or dark cloud, and I'm excited for the future.
23: Can you tell about what you saw on that interception?
22: Yeah, we were just in cover two, and I was a hook player, and just relating to my two, and you know, I think Tua tried to look me off to why not, but I'm just looking off the quarterback's eyes, just caught the ball.
24: How many of your folks and family members were here?
22: A lot. I mean, I probably know 500 plus people in the stadium right now. Yeah, it's crazy. Everybody's hit me up, and first time playing in here, and pretty sweet moment to end it like that. So, yeah, it's going to be, we got to go to next week, but I'm going to cherish this for a little bit.
20: Kyle, Jesse said that there's not another team in the NFL that is more confident or backup quarterback than you guys do. What about Snoop kind of generates that confidence, and how good do you kind of feel for, you know, what he did late in this game?
22: Yeah, I mean, it's funny. I thought of the clip of Jameis Winston saying, I'm not the backup, or whatever he said. Somebody asked him that question, and, like, when Snoop gets a chance to go out there, like, it's a Snoop game. Like, it's not a backup quarterback playing. Like, Snoop gonna go out there and do what Snoop does. And, you know, he's done that countless times, and that's the reason why we need him here, why he's been here. And, you know, it's like we have the same approach going into a week with L as we do with Snoop. And that's something that I don't think a lot of other teams, if any, can say that. And it's a blessing to have him.
2: Good. Kyle, when you talked after, I forget which game it was, but, like, there was, I think, like a bruising of the pride when you kind of said the Ravens defense, whatever it is. I mean, like, do you feel like a game like this and maybe parts of what you guys showed against Tennessee is more in line with what you want to show?
22: I mean, I don't think we play good for real. You know, we still, like, the third down stuff was crazy. And, you know, we're winning. Our front dominating all day, I think. Run game, a couple pop here and there, but, you know, they got a good back, so it is what it is. But, you know, third down, we got to do better. But, you know, we obviously feel a lot better fixing those mistakes with the win. I might be a little too cynical, critical, but, you know, we can be better.
2: All right, thanks,
22: Rob. Appreciate it.
1: That was Kyle Hamilton. He had the game-winning and sealing interception in overtime as the Ravens did knock off the Falcons 30-23 here in overtime. A man who had the two-point conversion to tie it in regulation, Derrick Henry.
18: Do you feel like a win like this could be something I propose you guys going forward?
4: I mean, that's what it should be. You know, if we coming off a game like that, all three phases took everybody's effort to be able to pull this out. Hats off to everybody on the team and the coaches. Just a great team win. And I do want to say, I saw a post on Instagram, Baltimore Sun. There wasn't a lot of y'all picking us to win, too. And yeah, you were one of them. I couldn't wait for this moment. I don't know if I seen it. I'm going to go back and look because I saved it, but yeah.
2: Derek, for the record, I was one of the guys who did pick the Ravens.
4: Oh, yeah, you were? Okay, that's why I ain't say no. That's why I treaded lightly, because I ain't know for sure. But I know it was you.
2: Can you take us through, I guess, you handling that shotgun snap on the Wildcat play and just why it works for you guys ultimately?
4: Yeah, I mean, I think we were going on another play, and then we decided to run the Wildcat play. When he called, I said, oh, here we go. And, I just had to catch it, secure it, and get in the end zone. So just hat off to everybody that blocked. Great execution. And glad we were able to tie it up to give ourselves a chance to go on overtime.
2: Yeah, after that timeout, did you make it clear you needed to be in the game there, or they just told you to get in the game?
4: Well, I had a feeling because it seemed like we were going to run the play. Then I didn't know. And I just had a feeling that we were going to run that Wildcat play. So I was just like, let me my mind right and get in the end zone.
24: Did you
4: notice
24: they were getting more down in the second half?
4: I wasn't really worried about them. I'm worried about us getting down the field and scoring points and putting ourselves in the best position to win. It didn't really matter what how they were feeling.
2: Did you notice that Zay hit you in the face on the Wildcat?
4: Say it again?
2: Did you even notice that Zay kind of hit you in the face on the Wildcat play there?
4: I was looking at the end zone. I ain't care. It was Zay, Ray, Tay is going to the end zone.
2: Yeah, what was it like just to be on that field for that 7-plus minute drive there in overtime?
4: Yeah, I mean, we just obviously we wanted to score, but I think having that drive was great for us to be able to, you know, keep the momentum going, keep the drive going, letting the clock run down, and just keeping that energy. I feel like guys were just focused on another level. And great execution by every single body on offense. To the O-line, man, hell of a job. They did a great job in the run game. Snoop balled out. I told y'all, when y'all asked me what I thought, turn on the tape. He gonna show you.
2: What gives you the confidence that you've had since you've been here?
4: What gives me the confidence? I mean, I'm with him every day. I see him in practice. I see how he works. So
5: It ain't no different for us. We know Snoop gonna go out there and do his thing, and I think he's constantly showing that. So we were ready to roll. I was messing with him all week. I was like, I want to see 2025 Green Bay Snoop, and we were just laughing about it. But he told me it's 2026, and I won't miss 2025 no more. He got it.
6: What? What?
5: Yeah, he is.
6: Okay.
1: That is Derrick Henry, 24 carries, 102 yards, and did have a receiving touchdown in this game. Baltimore ran for 208 total yards on Atlanta coming into this week. Atlanta was the number one ranked run defense. They were allowing less than 60 rushing yards per game to opponents. Let's go through that 30-23 win with today's highlights.
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1: Sunday Night Football, Ravens 3-1 in Atlanta take on the 2-2 Falcons. Falcons, though, after barely getting any offense generated in their first two games of the season, Michael Penix, their starting quarterback, had returned in week three, and they scored 35 and 45 points in the previous 2 weeks. They're a red hot team. Baltimore, of course, without Lamar Jackson, dealing with the ankle injury. So to start the game, it's Baltimore taking the football, getting Zay Flowers involved, getting the run game heavy, as Justice Hill would have a 21-yard carry, and he had a big day. His biggest rushing total in a while. Zay Flowers, an 11-yard reception. Derrick Henry had a 7-yard run that almost got into the end zone on the opening drive, just taken down. His elbow hit right before he crossed the goal line. So made a second goal from the 1-yard line, and some penalties would back up the Ravens. They can't convert. It looked costly early on as they would have to settle as Tyler Loop came out.
7: Tyler Loop from 21 yards out straight away, almost like an old extra point. Knocks it through, and Tyler Loop has the Ravens on the board first with 10:27 left in the opening frame.
1: Yeah, very successful opening drive, though. They just maybe left some points on the board there as there was a drop touchdown pass from Mark Andrews on the third down. So 3-0 Baltimore. Atlanta's opening possession, they go 3 and out as there was a chance to set up a screen. Tavius Robinson was able to break up a pass that was intended for Bijan Robinson. Second possession for Baltimore, 11-yard run by Derrick Henry. Then Tyler Huntley gets sacked, and eventually Mark Andrews is trying to get some yardage back, but it leads to disaster.
7: Empty backfield for Huntley. Chest high snap, quick throw. It's complete to Andrews at the 30. Spins up, field lost the football. It's picked up by Atlanta. They have wide open running room, 20, 10, into the end zone. Touchdown, Falcons. Jesse Bates recovered the fumble from Mark Andrews, who turned and popped for extra yardage. A defensive touchdown gets the scoring started for Atlanta.
1: Sidney Brown punches it out. Jesse Bates scoops and scores. 36 yards, 7-3 Atlanta now. And with 8:03 left in the first quarter, Baltimore trailed Atlanta, and Atlanta had not even picked up a first down just yet. Ravens ensuing possession, they lost Roger Rosengarten for a possession as he got knocked out of the game with a leg injury. He would return, although the Ravens would punt the football back. Atlanta's first possession after the defensive touchdown, they would get a big run by Bijan Robinson, a 20-yard run, but those were few and far between. And on a 3rd and 7, Michael Penix, forced out of the pocket, cannot get the first down. So the Ravens get the football back. They would convert a crucial third down early on because they were backed up a little bit. And then they would take this to the second quarter. Eventually, though, they would have to punt the football after a Zay Flowers drop. So not a lot of help early on for Tyler Huntley, who looked a little skittish back there as well. We'll skip ahead now. The Ravens started getting other guys involved. Josh Cuevas, a 17-yard reception. Zay Flowers was sacked, if you can believe it or not, as they tried to roll him out for a pass on a 3rd and 10. It was Justice Hill only able to get 3 yards. So a little bit lengthy here, but Tyler Loop was able to connect from 51.
7: 6 for 8 on the season this year. Good snap, good hold, and it is wobbly, but it is good. Inside the left upright and through.
1: With a little over 8 minutes left in the first half, it's 7-6 Atlanta. And again, Atlanta had not been doing much, and it continued that way because Mike Green on the first play of the possession.
7: A receiver from right to left, and Dotson. Just nice snap, and it's tripped up by Mike Green. Green reached out with the left arm and trips the ankles of Michael Penix for his first sack of the night.
1: Yeah, it looked like another good start to a defensive possession, but that's when the Atlanta offense woke up. Kyle Pitts, 13-yard reception. That sets him up on a 3rd and 3, and Drake London, 25 yards over the top. Later in the possession on a 3rd and 6, Jahan Dotson goes for 36 yards. That sets him up into scoring position. And on 3rd and goal, Ravens looking to keep Atlanta out of the end zone. Kyle Pitts
7: trips receivers to the right side. Penix back to throw, back to the end zone. He's got Kyle Pitts through a strike. Pitts reels it in. Touchdown Falcons as they extend their lead.
1: Extra point was good. So now it's 14-6 Atlanta. Baltimore, we get the ball back with 2:24 left. Try to put together a nice little two-minute operation here. They Flowers 12-yard reception. Tyler Huntley would escape on a 15-yard run. It was a holding call that backed up a play, but then Josh Quavos would get 9. Eventually, it would be Rashad Bateman who would make a nice 19-yard reception. And now the Ravens are in business. And as time got down to the final couple seconds on the clock, Tyler Loop would come out for his second attempt of a 51-yard field goal. Made the first, made the second.
7: Second time today, Tyler Loop from 51 yards out to in the half. Puts it up in the air. Got plenty of distance. And this one's right down the middle from Tyler Loop. 3-for-3 in the first half for number 33 in the Ravens uniform.
1: So 14-9 at the break, Atlanta leads, but it certainly felt like Baltimore outplayed the Falcons in the first half. It's just that defensive touchdown was the difference. So Atlanta got the football first in the second half, and once again, the Ravens got pressure.
7: Trips receivers to the right side. They turn and fake it to Robinson. Penix with time, back to throw. Now he's flushed out left. Rushed by Matabike. Penix got away from it, and he's up to the 35-yard line. Twirled to the ground by Trenton Simpson. Got back to the line of scrimmage, maybe picked up one. Nnamdi Matabike was working in the backfield and nearly had a sack.
1: Yes, I made it 3rd and 11, but Kyle Pitts would connect with a 13-yard reception from Penix. Then Bijan Robinson, his best run of the day, 38 yards. First and goal would then go to 3rd and goal. It was incomplete, so Nick Folk would trot out and hit this.
7: They have a chance to bank this an 8-point lead again. Nick Folk off the left hash mark from 23 yards out. Puts it right through the uprights to make it an 8-point Falcons lead. But the Ravens defense with a bit of a win to keep it a one possession score.
1: It was, and you were maybe worried that Bijan Robinson was going to wake up because he had 53 rushing yards on that drive alone, that 10-play, 60-yard drive that led to an Atlanta field goal. So here come the Ravens, their first possession of the second half. On a 3rd and 1, the Ravens bust out the fullback dive, except it was Justice Hill who was the up back, and he goes for 47. That set up the Ravens in scoring position. Eventually, they would pull out another bag of tricks in Declan Doyle. It's a screen, fakes both ways, and it's Derrick Henry.
7: The up back is Cuevas. Now they motion Tez Walker from right to left. They fake it on the reverse to Flowers, complete in the screen, left side for Henry. He broke a tackle inside the 10. He's into the end zone. Touchdown, Ravens.
6: Thank you.
7: They ran the screen.
6: Nice.
1: And there was the screen, and that would put the Ravens down 17-15. And how about this? Derrick Henry, who scores touchdowns like it's nobody's business. It was his first receiving touchdown in nearly 2 years since week 7 of 2024. So Ravens need a 2-point conversion to tie the game at this point. They go to Mark Andrews again in the end zone, and another bad result for Baltimore.
7: Flowers goes in motion from left to right to join two tight ends to that side. Belt high snap, throw wide open tight end. It's Andrews, and he gets hit as the ball works to his chest, and it falls to the ground incomplete. Jesse Bates made contact with Andrews, and he couldn't hold on for the 2-point conversion.
1: Yeah, he had it. It was knocked away, and so the Ravens walk away with still down 2, had a chance to tie it there with 6 minutes and 53 seconds left in the third quarter. The Falcons would come back out. They would get it right to about very long field goal range for Nick Folk. So Kevin Stefanski keeps the offense out there on 4th and 2, and the Ravens defense continue to impress.
7: Offense on the field for 4th down and 2. Ryan Robinson, the tailback. They motion Bijan Robinson from left to right. Penix swarmed behind the line of scrimmage. The throw is short. It's caught by the tight end, but immediately Zion Young lands on top of him. It's a turnover on downs forced by the Ravens defense.
1: Yeah, thinking this was going to be a huge swing of momentum. Ravens get the football back with pretty good field position, but they go 3 and out. They can't do anything with that. So Atlanta comes back out. They have a drive that starts their own 10-yard line, and they just gutted away at the Ravens defense on 3rd downs. 3rd and 2, Drake London for 14. That would take us to the fourth quarter. On a 3rd and 15, Drake London gets 19 yards. On a 3rd and 1, it's Drake London again for 16 yards. Somebody guard him. Finally, on a 3rd and 10, it's incomplete. Nick Folk comes out and extends the Atlanta lead.
7: He's already made one today. This one is on the way from 34 yards out, and it is good Falcons extend their lead to 5.
1: Yeah, made it 20-15. Ravens next possession, 3 and out. So now we're getting into critical moments here. It's looking bleak for the Ravens. Atlanta would go down and add to their lead. Nick Folk would hit from 48 this time. So it's 23-15 after that. Ravens would have about 2 minutes and 31 seconds, all their timeouts to get down the field, and they needed a touchdown and a two-point conversion. And the one that really got them going was a catch by Zay Flowers, but they took the penalty instead for the extra yardage.
7: But it does move the Ravens back to their own 19-yard line. First and 20. Huntley has to spin out of pressure initially. Now he's working to his left, looking downfield. Huntley turns, flips his hips, finds Zay Flowers, who reels it in at the 44-yard line. Huntley looks downfield. Flowers makes a contested grab, and it's a first down for the Ravens.
1: Yeah, 29 yards for Baltimore. Then they would sneak one more play in before the two-minute warning and get a first down on an 11-yard reception by Rashad Bateman. Later in the possession, Rashad Bateman goes for 20 yards. Now the Ravens are down inside the Atlanta 10. It's first and goal from the 7. A guy who does not have a ton of career catches, but most of them are touchdowns, Tez Walker.
7: Bill the tailback. Huntley looks left, throws in zone. Spinning back to the football is Tez Walker. Touchdown, Ravens!
1: Yeah, huge moment there, but they still need the two-point conversion. They were 0-for-1 on two-point conversions on the night. This time, they come out. Derrick Henry is in the backfield. It's once again that Wildcat formation, but he does convert it.
7: It is Derrick Henry in the Wildcat, who has not been on this drive at all. Fakes it to Flowers. It's a foot race outside. Henry dives. He's in. The Ravens tie the game at 23. 40 seconds remain in Atlanta.
1: Yeah, you heard Kyle Yeomans. For less than a minute, 40 seconds. We're all tied up at 23, but it's not over yet. So here comes the defense looking to make a stop. Michael Penix, who had been sharp for the majority of the night, had dealt with some pressure. Well, his night would be upended by this play right here. And almost disastrous for Atlanta because it's a fumble, but it would be a bigger thing going forward.
7: Longest of his career, 58, but he is in his 19th year in the league. Play action. On first and 10, Robinson. Oh,
0: ball's
7: it's a
0: out.
7: Sack! And it's recovered by the Falcons. Penix gets upended immediately. He's still down.
0: Oh, he's
7: Tavius
0: hurt.
7: Robinson with the sack. Jarred the football free. And Atlanta hops on top of the loose football after the strip sack, and Penix is not getting up.
1: Yeah, the strip sack, the ball went right to an Atlanta offensive lineman, but Tavius Robinson gets his third sack of the season. He tattoos Penix, who would return for one play after this, but did not play in overtime. Eventually, this would lead to a punt from Atlanta, and so he went to overtime. The Ravens elected to take the football first, and what did? They settle the football for over 7 minutes of the 10-minute period of overtime. On 3rd and 3, Mark Andrews, 10 yards. On 3rd and 6, a Flowers dives for a first down. They get it down inside the red zone. At the Atlanta 4-yard line, Derrick Henry gets 3. And then on 2nd and goal from the 1-yard line, Tyler Huntley calls his own number.
7: Huntley under center. Stacked box for Atlanta. Goal line stand. Huntley's going to push the pile himself. Does he get the extra shove? He does! Touchdown, Ravens! Baltimore drives down the field. They take the lead with 2:57 left in overtime, and they strike first in the extra period.
1: Yeah, how about a 14-play, 68-yard, 7-minute and 3-second drive from your backup quarterback in overtime to take a 30-23 lead. So here comes the backup quarterback for Atlanta now, Tua Tagovailoa, who has to come on. Penix sideline with the rib injury. He has the first play completed, 20 yards to Drake London. They don't have a ton of time, and they have to get into the end zone. But the second play, it's Kyle Hamilton.
7: John Robinson to the right of Tua, out of the shotgun. Belt high snap. Tagovailoa steps up, throws, deals, and it's intercepted! Kyle Hamilton, the Atlanta native, makes the play to seal an overtime win for the Ravens. 30-23, it is done on Sunday night.
1: Yeah, a winner there. Kyle Hamilton's interception is your play of the game, brought to you by Maryland Lottery. And it seals a overtime 30-23 win for the Ravens. They improved to 4-1 and now stand alone atop the AFC North. We continue here on Ravens Game Day.
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1: Nick Testoni back here in the Locker Room Show. Ravens win 30-23 over the Atlanta Falcons in overtime. They improved to 4-1 on the season. And according to Next Gen Stats, the Ravens, as they trailed with about 3 minutes and 27 seconds left in regulation, their win probability at that point was as low as 4.6%, but they were able to bring it all the way back and force an overtime and win in overtime with one of the most clinical overtime drives you'll ever see in this new format, where you have to give the ball to both teams. Each team gets a chance at it. 7 minutes and 3 seconds, 68 yards, 14 plays. And all in all, they get the touchdown that they needed. And I guess if that was how long it was going to take, you probably were never going to see Michael Penix in overtime. It didn't matter how much time he was standing over there, but Tua Tagovailoa had to wait even longer. Did play one snap in regulation, but was unable to get it done as his second pass attempt of overtime was intercepted by Kyle Hamilton. Ravens also did an excellent job stymieing Bijan Robinson, who had 17 carries for 86 yards. He was averaging 5.1 a carry, which is excellent, but a long of 38, also had a 20-yard run. So out of his carries, you know, you had 58 of his 86 yards came on two carries. The other 15 carries, way down from what he'd been averaging over the course of the beginning of the season, especially the first four games. So one of the most talented running games, one of the most talented running backs was shut down. And on the flip side, this was the number one run defense in the NFL coming into this game, whether you believed it or not, from the teams they played. And the Ravens ran for 208 yards. Derrick Henry, 24 carries, 102 yards, but also Justice Hill, 4 carries, 73 yards with a long of 47. You also had Tyler Huntley, who ran for 20 yards, and Zay Flower on the opening play of the game ran for 13. So they did dominate on the ground, and that would be the difference despite some miscues in the receiving game, a drop by Zay Flowers, a couple drops by Mark Andrews, and the fumble. They were able to sidestep that and get a win without their starter, Lamar Jackson, and now that'll be the conversation going into next week, and we'll talk about that coming up on the Locker Room Show right here on the Ravens Game Day Network.
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1: Nick Tassone back here on the Locker Room Show. The Ravens win in overtime without their starting quarterback. They go on the road in a come-from-behind win over the Atlanta Falcons, 30-23. They improved to 4-1 on the season, and as it stands right now, they are first place in the AFC North as the Cleveland Browns did fall today to the Jets. You had some other action, though, in the AFC North as the Steelers did beat the Colts 34-22, and Cincinnati won on the road in Miami 31-24. And now the Ravens will begin AFC North play next week. Let's talk about it in our next game preview.
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1: So we're on to week 6. The Ravens will stay on the road where they have been perfect so far this season, 3-0, away from M&T Bank Stadium. And they will head to the Dog Pound in Huntington Bank Stadium as they take on the Cleveland Browns, who are 3-2 and 2-0 under their new head coach this year and last year's offensive coordinator for the Ravens, Todd Monken. The Ravens will take on Deshaun Watson, Quinshon Judkins, and a couple of those young wide receivers. Denzel Boston has been off to a good start. And then we did see KC Concepcion did get hurt today, so we'll have to be checking on what's his status. On the defensive side, they have a banged-up linebacker, Carson Schwessinger, who's the reigning defensive rookie of the year. So this Cleveland team, although nobody picked them to do a lot this year, they've always been pesky. They were pesky against the Ravens last year, and they already have a win in the division as they beat the Steelers earlier this year on a Thursday night football game. So big question will be, is Lamar Jackson playing, or is it going to be another week down for Lamar? As they will see if they can get to 1-0 in the AFC North as they try to kind of separate themselves from the pack in the early going. And that is what's on docket for Baltimore. 1 o'clock, October 18th from Cleveland. Well, that's a wrap here on the Locker Room Show. For the voice of the Ravens, Kyle Yeomans, the Hall of Famer Rod Woodson, the on-site engineer and producer Alec Kildebeidel, and the man who's producing all back here in Baltimore, Ryan Leshko. I'm Nick Testoni. Once again, your final Ravens win 30-23 in overtime over the Falcons. 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
1: Well, it is certainly nice to be on the other end of a fourth quarter collapse and throwing up on yourself and then ultimately losing a game you thought you had won in your own stadium. Because the Falcons throw away an opportunity to win three straight, and the Ravens get it done on the road. Despite at one point, I think the Ravens, in their second possession, which they ended up taking in the fourth quarter, where they had 2 minutes and 31 seconds left in the fourth quarter, they had to go down and score a touchdown. They also had to convert on a two-point conversion. Up until that point, the Ravens had ran three plays in the fourth quarter. It's not just that they were down eight. It's not just that, you know, they moved the football decently well on Atlanta, but there's obviously limitations when you have Tyler Huntley in there and not Lamar Jackson. And that's not taking anything away from Tyler Huntley, but he's not Lamar Jackson. And you can see the play calling more conservative, a little less deep down the field shots. I mean, we really didn't see that many big shots until that final drive. They went up for a play that, you know, still ended up being a broken play down the field to get to Zay Flowers. But it is a very reeled back offense. They want to run the football. They want to control the clock. And they knew that this was going to be somewhat of an uphill battle, but it's certainly a winnable game because I don't think anybody really knows what Atlanta is just yet. They went from looking like the most hapless team in the NFL for the first 2 weeks, and then they get their starter back, Michael Penix, who has an injury checkered history, and then they look like world beaters for 2 weeks. But this was going to be a real test for both teams. Can the Ravens win without Lamar Jackson, and can the Falcons beat a much better team with their starting quarterback back? And in the fourth quarter, the Ravens, they do it. They go down. They score. They didn't even need a timeout. They maybe even left too much time on the clock, but that was an excellent drive. and Tez Walker getting involved at the end. And then, of course, you have to have Derrick Henry on the field for a two-point conversion, which this team seemingly has struggled with two-point conversion since Derrick Henry's arrived. Thank goodness he was on the field for it, and they get it. And then overall, the defense, man, there's some frustrating moments here in the third down. You thought that was going to be the thing that did them in. They got pressure on Michael Penix. There was a couple times Penix had some time back there, but they did make him move a little bit more. He ends up throwing for 240 yards. You know, there were some interesting play calls and some decisions. I mean, how many times did you watch this game or listen to this game and think to yourself on third down, hey, Drake London's probably going to be the recipient of this target, and he would still end up with the football with first down yardage no matter how long it was. But the Ravens, as a whole, the game plan was don't let Bijan Robinson wreck your day, and they did that. In the box score, 17 for 86, looks like he had a good day, but he had a 38-yard carry, he had a 20-yard carry, he had a 53 yards on one touchdown or a possession that ended up being a field goal. So outside of that, he had a lot of nothing going on. He had two explosive runs, and besides that, he could not get going. And so because that running game was pulled back just a little bit from what it had been, it did make Penix have to make some bigger decisions. He was sacked three times. He was clobbered on the final possession by Tavius Robinson, which I can't for the life figure out. Tavius Robinson has been the best pass rusher for the Ravens all season. And they had Kyle Pitts lined up over him, and he got by him like it was a turnstile and just killed Michael Penix. And that ends up being a huge storyline because Tua's got to come in, then Tua's got to operate the offense in overtime. It was not pretty at times. If they end up losing this game, you certainly have a million different things that could be the headline. Did the defense really take a step forward? They've struggled on third downs now for three straight weeks. I mean, still, Atlanta was 9 of 17 on third downs. Jesse Minter, to his credit, said, you know, I'm going to take blame for some of those third downs, putting my team in an unadvantageous spot. You got to figure that out, because we're not just talking about third and threes, third and fours. Like, we're talking about third and 11. Kyle Pitts gets 13 yards, right? The possession where it was just over and over in Drake London. Third and 10, Drake London for 13. Third and 15, Drake London for 19. Third and one, okay, a little more, but Drake London ends up with 16 yards. Like, those are big chunk plays on third downs where you should feel like you have the Falcons in a spot where they should be on their heels. And that was not the case. But it was completely a flipped, just a weird layout of the game where the Ravens, in my mind, played the much better half of football in the first half, yet were trailing. And then in the second half, Atlanta held the football and ran way more plays, yet the Ravens end up tying the game up. And of course, when you get to overtime, the Ravens certainly win that because they held the football for over 7 minutes of the overtime period before giving it back to Atlanta. And how about the day from Tyler Huntley? It was very, like I said, very safe early on. He looked a little skittish in the pocket, happy feet. You heard Kyle Yeoman say that a couple times. And I really think Tyler Huntley, for whatever reason, thrives on the chaos of a game. So where he really came to life at one point was that two-minute drill at the end of the first half. It's like, all right, we're just getting back to, you know, move me out of the pocket. Let me make some plays with my feet. Let me see if I can create. And that got him into the flow of the game. And the second half, there wasn't a ton of opportunities. And by the way, he wasn't helped out early on in this game. And we could talk about Mark Andrews for an hour. I mean, Mark Andrews cost this team 13 points tonight. Now, he does come back with a 10-yard reception. That gives him a big first down in overtime on the first third down. Third and three, he comes away with a 10-yard reception. But I'm looking at a drop touchdown, right, that becomes a field goal. So there's 4 points. A fumble that leads to a defensive touchdown. You're up to 11 points. And then he has a two-point conversion in his hands and can't hold it. Because the defender comes over and knocks out his hands, you gotta hold that football. Now, he had another drop later in the game that was really just it was part of a three and out for the Ravens. And this was in a crucial moment because the Falcons had just kicked a field goal. It was 20-15. They just came off a 16-play, 74-yard drive, right? And like, you're starting to think, okay, this thing's not happening. It's looking pretty bleak right now.
0: there's like 8 minutes left in this thing. The offense is now needs a touchdown. Atlanta just held the football forever, and it's 3rd and 4. And it was actually a great rep by Xavier Watts. The safety went up and knocked it out of. It was a high pass, and Andrews had to go up. And, you know, I don't even really blame that one on him. But my thought was, Tyler Huntley, why are you looking there? Because Mark Andrews has not been making the plays tonight. This is not his night. This has not been a really any type of film you want to go back and look at. I think solely he was responsible for a 13-point swing in this one. But they go to him. It gets knocked out. It's a 3-and-out again, and you give him the ball back to Atlanta with about, you know, give or take 7 minutes left, and you're already down 5. So that's when, if you heard on the you know, network postgame show, that right around there was when the Next Gen statistics said the Ravens had about a 4.6% chance of winning this game, and they do it. So you know what forgives all the things that went wrong, and we're not going to forget about them. There's still some things to talk about that make you a little nervous, but certainly as a whole, this was a step forward for the defense. This Atlanta team had been rolling. They scored 23 points, and remember, you know, 7 of them were off the defense.

0: Bay Buccaneers maybe just saved a little bit of their season with Jalen Daniels digging them out of a hole, getting their first win on the road against the Cowboys. These are the moments that you have these backup quarterbacks for. And so because of that, they're 4-1. Has everything been perfect? Absolutely not. Do they need Lamar Jackson back? Yes. Does it get a whole lot tougher going forward now? Because you're going to have to start playing some AFC North games. And if you want to look at the schedule ahead, now you're going to get some big boppers ahead. Because guess what? You have the Buffalo Bills in the not-so-distant future. You have the Jacksonville Jaguars, who are a formidable team. You know, the Chargers, at one point. But this was essentially playing with a game that you thought they were going to lose. And I said it on the postgame, and they didn't necessarily agree with it. But the way I look at it is, the Saints' loss was that same old sickening feeling you felt as Ravens fans in big games. This win with your backup quarterback on the road versus maybe the hottest team in football the last 2 weeks does aid that. Does give you I don't want to say you forget the loss to New Orleans, but it helps you. Because if you went through these first stretch of games and you said, all right, first 5 weeks through, you're going to be 4-1 and you didn't have Lamar Jackson for one of them. Considering the circumstances, this win completely aids that ugly loss at home against New Orleans. You're not going to go 17-0. But this was ginormous for the future of this Ravens team. And we saw them really bear down in big moments tonight against a good team. 410-467-9225. Keith Mills will join at some point, I think, over the course of the night. But it's Nick Testoni here on Last Call.
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7: Hey, Ravens fans. Mark Andrews here. Baltimore doesn't do small, and neither do I. And neither does Chunky. When hunger hits, it better be big. That's why I go with Campbell's Chunky Soup. Bold flavor and a hearty bowl. It fills you up right. So when hunger comes at you, hit it back with Chunky. Campbell's Chunky. Official soup of the Baltimore Ravens. Soup that eats like a meal.
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0: Baltimore drives down the field. They take the lead with 2:57 left in overtime, and they strike first in the extra period.
1: Yeah, Tyler Huntley is your player of the game, brought to you by Autumn Lake Healthcare. There is no replacing Lamar Jackson. It's just impossible. But although it was a bit of an up-and-down offensive performance at times for Tyler Huntley, the first half, certainly not a lot to speak of. He ends up going 24 of 32, 201 passing yards, two touchdowns, including a rushing score, which is the one you just heard, the overtime score that proved to be the difference as the Ravens take down the Falcons 30-23 in an overtime Sunday night football thriller. And the Ravens move to 4-1. It's Nick Testoni here on Last Call. 410-467-9225. The phone line for anyone who's up late, as maybe you're feeling pretty good about yourself, can't go to bed right now with a Monday work schedule. Got the adrenaline running through you as the Ravens do something that feels like, you know, they've had some come from behind wins, but certainly in these moments, and you even heard Kyle Hamilton talk about it in his post game, it feels like they are the ones on the other end of those games. And I believe he said, and I'll look for the audio here, he said, you know, those are games that we have lost in the past and in the last couple of seasons. But tonight they end up winning it. Tez Walker with the touchdown reception, and they end up getting the two-point conversion with about 40 seconds left in regulation to tie the game. And then the great defensive stand, as Atlanta did have 40 seconds to work with and their timeouts. They just had to get in the field goal range. Now, Nick Folk, who's 41 years old, the kicker for Atlanta, is not going to boot a 60-yarder like some of these other younger kickers. But Folk is pretty steady, and he hit his field goals tonight. So all they really need to do is get down into serviceable field goal range, and they had a pretty good chance of doing so. But the big hit on Michael Penix kind of disrupted the rest of the offense. And the next thing you know, you got Tua Tagovailoa coming in the overtime period, and he has one big throw, but then ends up finding Kyle Hamilton for a game sealing interception. Derrick Henry, of course, ran and had a great night, 24 carries, 102 yards, but it was interesting. Derrick Henry certainly has been paying attention to the press a little bit, because he took some time early on in his podium to kind of call out and say, you know, the people in this area, the local press, were not on his side.
2: And I do want to say, I saw a post on Instagram, Baltimore Sun. There weren't a lot of y'all picking us to win, too. And you were one of them. I can wait for this moment. I don't know if I seen it. I'm going to go back and look because I saved it, but yeah.
3: Derek, for the record, I was one of the guys who did pick the Ravens.
2: Oh, yeah, you were? Okay, that's why I ain't saying that. That's why I tread lightly, because I ain't know for sure. But I know it was you.
1: Yeah, Jonas Schaefer is the one who did pick the Ravens to win, so he kind of covered his behind there. But Derrick Henry taking notice of that. Because, you know, they were going into Atlanta. This Falcons team had been red hot. Baltimore without their starting quarterback. But Tyler Huntley gets it done again. And so now the question going forward is, when does Lamar Jackson return? Because no matter what Tyler Huntley does, you know, for the long-term success of this football team, they need their franchise quarterback, their MVP quarterback. And he has been out to such a good start. And look, they end up scoring 30 points in this game. And, you know, really none of it was off of the turnover late. The turnover on downs didn't lead any points. They move the football. And Atlanta's defense has been good. Now, their pass defense was close to last coming into this game, but their run defense was first by a healthy margin. The Ravens throw for 201 yards. They run for 208. And they went up and down the field when they needed to. They just couldn't finish drives at times. A lot of field goals it ended up being. But 30 points, despite, you know, seven of it coming in an overtime period, a little bit of extra time. You can watch it and say, all right, this was a good offensive performance considering all the circumstances. They win a game. They ran the football well. It does look different. How many plays tonight, you know, drastically look like they were within 10 yards of the line of scrimmage, right? It was a lot of dinks and dunks. I don't want to say dumping it off, but quick hitters when it came to the passing game. You know, they're not going to let Tyler Huntley do the things that Lamar Jackson has done so far in this Declan Doyle offense, which is, you know, roll him out, take some deep shots. There really wasn't any of that. And you did have your full complement of receivers tonight, right? Because Zay Flowers was a go and was playing out there at a full rate. I mean, he got the first touch of the game. Rashad Bateman was out there. you know, you had your tight ends to a certain degree, because Mark Andrews, who ends up coming away 4 for 28, was, you know, costly. Maybe one of the biggest factors why the game almost became a loss was Mark Andrews tonight. And that's just saying about it bluntly as it is. He did not have a very good night. The Ravens win despite it, and that's good. You need him to be better. But Josh Cuevas stepped up. Derrick Henry had the 18-yard touchdown reception from the screen. Tez Walker only catches touchdowns. Justice Hill, maybe the unsung hero tonight, because he has 4 carries for 73 yards. He had a couple of big runs, including that third down fullback dive. They put him in the up-back position. He goes for 47 yards. So they did work out a little bit. They got a little creative tonight with the run. They were able to kind of mask some things because, you know, the pass attack was not going to be what it fully can be. A lot of, you know, I don't know it off the top of my head. I'd have to go into the advanced stats, but, you know, we say the average depth of target. How far do you throw the football down the field? It was not a ton tonight. I mean, I can really only think of the Zay Flowers one, which I guess comes back and doesn't even count because they ended up taking the penalty on it for the extra yardage. But there was that play. And then if you go through the rest, like even the big reception to, what was it, 18-yard touchdown for Derrick Henry in the receiving game, that was a screen. I mean, that was thrown at the line of scrimmage. They got blockers downfield. Josh Cuevas, 17-yard reception, that was, you know, a lot of yak, right? Yards after the catch. And the same with Rashad Bateman. His catch over the middle. It was kind of a slant. He ends up catching it, turning around and going. So they were able to make it work. But if you were a defense studying this for next week, for example, the Cleveland Browns, you're going to have to make some changes because Cleveland has a good defense. They still do, despite Myles Garrett not being there anymore. They still have played a great defensive season so far. They've only allowed one rushing touchdown so far this year. That was today to the Jets. And I would be looking at the fact like, okay, Tyler Huntley is really good. He's one of the better backups across the league. He's professional. He takes care of the football. You know, he will run into some sacks. He'll miss some throws here and there. But is he going to push the football down the field? Do we have to be concerned? And you don't have to look anywhere different than across the field at Michael Penix. Think about when they really got humming. The Ravens came with some blitzes. They were in man-to-man coverage. And it was the play to Drake London, his first big play of the day, up and over the top of the defense for 25 yards. And then Jahan Dotson got up and over the top of the defense for 36 yards. They end up losing the game. Make no mistake about it. Like, the Ravens played the winning brand at the end of the day throughout the entire, I mean, what do they end up playing? 68 minutes or so. But obviously going forward, having Lamar Jackson means that you can open up that next level of the offense. But what's interesting, and maybe that Declan Doyle can learn a little bit from both sides of it, is that, okay, let's say, for example, that the offense was a little bit, I don't want to say dumbed down, but dulled down to a certain degree. They didn't have their full complement of plays because you don't have your full complement of players. I think that's a fair way to state it. With that being said, the penalties drastically down this week. There were still some pre-snap penalties. There was an illegal formation on the first possession. There was a false start by Ronnie Stanley. But overall, the Ravens tonight, 5 penalties, 40 yards. 5 penalties, 40 yards is not nothing. But my God, you've watched this team this year. It feels like there is yellow laundry on the field every single play. I think last week at one point they were averaging 2 penalties an offensive possession. You are conditioned as a Ravens fan, and not just a Ravens fan, by the way, as a National Football League fan, you are conditioned at this point to watch a play happen and you can't even celebrate it just yet because you have to pause and wait and go, all right, am I going to get that yellow banner coming up that says flag? And then you think to yourself, oh, dear God, what did they do? Where is this thing going? And actually, tonight, it was the Falcons who were penalized more. 7 penalties, 67 yards. Ravens tonight, 5 penalties, 40. Now, you're never going to be perfect, but that's certainly a step in the right direction. Because we talked about it last week. The Ravens were averaging over 9.5 penalties per game in their first 4 games. I think they had 39 penalties in their first 4 weeks. So 5 tonight into an overtime period, mind you, so extra time feels like they barely even lived in the penalties tonight. And so my whole point about that is, do you find something in the middle? Because is the offense just a little too much with Lamar Jackson when you're trying to get maybe way too complicated? Sometimes when you're struggling and you're making mistakes like that over and over again, maybe you just got to dumb it down a little bit for these guys. They're all talented, but are they thinking about too much? And I understand a lot of it comes with, you have rotating positions. The offensive line has not been the same. Special shout out to Venga Ioane again tonight, who crushed it and did an excellent job at the center position. It'll be interesting now, because two straight weeks, Venga Ioane has played a really good center. With everything considered, he's most likely next week in Cleveland going to move back to right guard, and you're going to insert Cam Jurgens, who you just spent draft capital in a trade with the Eagles for, who was in concussion protocol this week. Cam Jurgens will most likely be the center next week, and Venga Ioane will go back to guard, and then maybe, just maybe, you'll have Lamar Jackson under center. So again, another shuffle of the offensive line for another week. We don't know who's going to be a quarterback. If it's Tyler Huntley, yes, maybe you don't have the vertical threat that you usually have with Lamar as a passer, but is there something to be learned here from a first-time play caller in Declan Doyle that we didn't have our home run hitters tonight, but was simplifying the offense and the calls? Is there something to take away from tonight's performance where, all right, five penalties, 40 yards, even though we didn't have the big home run shots, we didn't shoot ourselves in the foot 500 times like we have in the first 4 weeks. 410-467-9225 is Nick Testoni on Last Call.
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He

0: Bijan Robinson to the right of Tua, out of the shotgun. Belt high snap. Tagovailoa steps up, throws, deals, and it's intercepted! Kyle Hamilton, the Atlanta native, makes the play to seal an overtime win for the Ravens. 30-23, it is done on Sunday night.
1: Yeah, the Ravens, maybe their best defender, depending on who you ask, but Kyle Hamilton has been a staple since he arrived on the scene, and it is an interception in overtime to win it off Tua Tagovailoa. Is your play of the game brought to you by Autumn Lake Healthcare. Ravens were down but not out, find a way to survive with, what was it, about 6 minutes left at one point, trailing 23-15. Actually, no, 2:31 left in the fourth quarter. So a little over 2.5 minutes. They trail by 8. They end up winning by 7 in overtime. Jesse Minter, just proud of his team.
2: Really, really proud of our team. Really proud of our team. Just digging deep, doing whatever it takes to win the game, kind of picking each other up. Offensively, Snoop doing a phenomenal job. I mean, we ended the game on a long drive to tie it. You know, did what we needed to do on defense to get to overtime. Unbelievable drive in overtime to take the 7-point lead. And then, obviously, a game-winning play by Atlanta's own Kyle Hamilton. So, great day for the Ravens. Great day for us. Proud of our team.
1: Yeah, and the Ravens do come away with a victory. So, they get to 4-1 on the season. You know, good jobs by certain players that, you know, Tyler Loop, we're not talking about him this week as he hits all his field goals in this one and his extra points. You know, you kind of felt, I don't know if you had that feeling, they scored the touchdown in overtime and then I half think that he's going to miss the extra point just because it's been that mixed bag for Tyler Loop this year. But he hits his field goals, including 2 51-yard field goals. And so he makes it work in another positive step for him. The defense certainly had some lapses on third downs, but they contained Bijan Robinson, which is hard to do. Now, Drake London did give them some work here, and you wonder just how healthy was Marlon Humphrey, who didn't have a ton of week of practice. But, you know, they end up getting it done, and so another good game here. And a fantastic game, by the way, tackling from Malachi Starks, who was maybe one of the poster boys for some of the weak tackling, especially last week. I'm just thinking about that Carnell Tate play on fourth down. Tackling, much better. And against a team that does break a lot of tackles. Now, there was one play that, you know, you're never going to be perfect. It was a third down, third and 10 after two incompletions. And Branch, their rookie wide receiver, gets away a 23-yard reception. He broke away. And at that point, you were like, oof, now it's looking rough. And that wasn't a broken tackle, but just, you know, he kind of got lost in man-to-man coverage. But as a whole, not as many missed tackles, not as many penalties. So they did clean up some of those things. And the most important thing is they just get a win. They just get a win without their starting quarterback on the road. And they're 4-1. And it's a whole lot better than last year when they were, 1-4 at that point. 410-467-9225 is the phone line. Let's get Noah in Maryland. What's going on, Noah?
3: Hey, what's going on? I'm just like, I agree with everything you've been saying, like on the offensive side of ball. Like, we just have to continue, like, getting these passes. Like, Andrews had a couple of drops, which is unfortunate. Hate to see it by him. So he needs to step up more, I feel like. It was a great, like, win for Snoop. Bummer Lamar wasn't playing, but great to see Huntley get the win. And then on the defense side of the ball, the past couple of weeks, like, they haven't been getting many stops on, like, third and fourth down. But, like, today they looked way better on third down. And then, like you said, with the penalties, like, there were still penalties today, obviously, by the Ravens. But we just got to keep cleaning the penalties up. And hopefully we'll be good later down the season.
1: Yeah, and I appreciate the call, though. It's certainly, there was definitely moments in this game you're like, all right, you're going to lose this game. It was winnable without your quarterback, so that's what makes it sting to a certain degree. But they find a way to win, and just the win, just finding a way to win can just shelf so many issues of the game that you forget about those points. Now, you can't forget about all of them. But, you know, the leading receiver tonight was Rashad Bateman, 5 for 62, who had some big plays. Zay Flowers made his impact known. It kind of felt like everybody, to a certain degree, had a hand in this win, which is nice to see because there's certainly some moments in the past where you're in some rough shape. You have some tough things going on, and Lamar Jackson has to bail you out. And so when Lamar Jackson's not there, can you compete and still get a win? Now, look, I'm not going to say it was a perfect game. You certainly gave up way too many third down. And it's not just third downs. It's third and longs to the same player. And I know I'm not the only person thinking this. First of all, I didn't necessarily think the Ravens were going to win this game. I thought they certainly had more of a chance that people were giving them because, you know, it's the ebbs and flows of the NFL. Atlanta was horrible to start the year. They were red hot. There had to be somewhere in the middle. I thought this was a winnable game. Kind of depended on what you got from the defense. And certainly that stretch that I said there in the third quarter, actually, to take it to the fourth quarter. Third and two, Drake London for 14. Third and 10, Drake London for 13. Third and one, Drake London for 16. It was like, I know I'm not the only person who was like, for the love of God, maybe double team him. Put somebody else on him. And I have Kyle O'Brien who's on the board saying, some OPI, you're saying? Drake London, 6'5", gets away with some of that stuff. But again, if you just win the game, it kind of buries that a little bit. And so you respect the fact that, you know, Drake London is a first-round pick, a top 15 wide receiver in the game. Bijan Robinson, you kept him out of the end zone, 86 yards. You know, if you take away, he had two big runs, one for 30-plus, one for 20. You take that out, you're looking at 15 carries for about 30 yards for him. Penix is lethal when he's given time back there. You did make a move a little bit, like you got four more sacks. But maybe I haven't even talked about it enough. Like, not only do you need Lamar Jackson going forward, that's like an obvious, but can Trey Hendrickson come back and start to make an impact if, you know, his finger was really bothering him that much? Mark and Reister Sound, what's going on, Mark?
4: Thanks for taking my call. It was a great football game. I think Huntley, if anybody had any doubts, he proved he's poised, can't be rattled. The next man up philosophy certainly came into effect in this game. I don't even know who to give the game ball to. Give a game ball out to the entire team, both defensively and offensively. They had a couple of hiccups on third down, like you mentioned, but when push come to shove, the Ravens proved that they were the better team tonight. Congratulations to the whole team on a terrific win.
1: Yeah, I know, 100%. Ben, it's a good point, Mark. Now, the one person who, you know, if you want to give a game ball to everybody, there's one person you can't. I'm not looking to stack on here, but, like, Mark Andrews needs to be better. Because I was just taking a look, right? Like, he got a three-year contract extension for $39 million. Now, it's whatever it is, 25 guaranteed. He almost single-handedly at times sunk the ship of the Ravens tonight.
4: Yeah, you're right. You're right. One of the plays, he got hit pretty hard, and the ball came out. But Nat, you're exactly right. He needs to learn. He's got to hold on to the football a little bit more. But a good Ravens win, and no doubt Andrews will end up in the Hall of Fame someday. So overall, great win for the Ravens.
1: Well, I appreciate the call, Mark. Great to hear from you as always. I don't know if Mark Andrews is going to be in the Hall of Fame. Certainly, the Ravens Ring of Honor. That will be the case. He holds all the, pretty much, I think he's the triple crown holder of all the records, receiving yards, receptions, and touchdowns. But I don't know about the Hall of Fame. It was a bad night for him. You know, it doesn't help. And everybody, you know, I'm going to address it because it's not, you know, we're not going to duck things here. It doesn't help when on a day where Mark Andrews pretty much cost the Ravens 13 points, right? You know, I know they won, but that is a concerning performance. On the other end of the spectrum, and I'm not saying they're equivalent because it would have been a different circumstance, but Isaiah Likely, 11 catches, 94 yards, 2 touchdowns on 13 targets for the Giants. Also with a backup quarterback, mind you, right? He didn't do that with Jackson Dart. He did that with Jameis Winston. And so Likely's numbers, and you know, I think we all knew it. Likely was the budding, unique weapon. The answer is never going to be clear if you could have signed Isaiah Likely because he didn't have a good season last year. He was coming off injury. He wanted to get to the open market to drive up the bidding price. Their contracts look somewhat similar in numbers, but he has more guaranteed money. And in theory, the Mark Andrews contract, you can kind of get out of it after the 2027 season. But it's one of the misfires so far here from Eric DaCosta. He got backed into a situation where he had three tight ends all heading for free agency. Mark Andrews has been a concern, not because he's a bad player, but his numbers have declined significantly for three, four straight seasons, and this was a brutal performance. And I think he would say that, like, this was not a good performance. You have a drop touchdown reception, a drop two-point conversion, and a fumble that leads to one of the two Atlanta touchdowns. 410-467-9225. Ravens do win 30-23 in overtime to improve to 4-1. Is Nick D'Antonio on Last Call?
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0: Nick Testoni back here on Last Call. Ravens find a way to win, down 8 with about 2.5 minutes left. They send it to overtime, and they win it in overtime over the Atlanta Falcons, 30-23, to move to 4-1. Let's talk about how they got there with today's game recap, brought to you by AutoStream. So Baltimore without Lamar Jackson, Atlanta the hottest team in football coming in if you're going by points per game. Ravens got the football first and went down the field. They used a lot of different looks, a lot of motion, running the football. Zay Flowers getting a carry, Justice Hill getting on the action. Eventually it would lead to a field goal after the Ravens were tackled. Derrick Henry's elbow down at the 1 yard line before he crossed the plane. So it's 3-0 Baltimore. On the ensuing Baltimore possession, they had just forced a 3-and-out of Atlanta. The first real hit against the Ravens to make this an uphill battle was after a big loss of yardage from a penalty. You then have trying to get a little bit of yardage back. Mark Andrews has a 9-yard completion, but doesn't hold on to the football.
1: Empty backfield for Huntley. Chest high snap, quick throw. It's complete to Andrews at the 30. Spins up field, lost the football. It's picked up by Atlanta. They have wide open running room, 20, 10, into the end zone. Touchdown, Falcons. Jesse Bates recovered the fumble from Mark Andrews, who turned and popped for extra yardage. A defensive touchdown gets the scoring started.
0: For Atlanta. It was Sidney Brown who knocked it out of the hands of Mark Andrews. And you heard Kyle Yeomans say there it was Jesse Bates who would pick it up and go 36 yards for the score. So Atlanta had a 7-3 lead about halfway through the first quarter, despite not gaining a first down just yet. Ensuing Ravens possession, they would have to punt it back to Atlanta. Atlanta got their first big run of the day from Bijan Robinson, but there wouldn't be too many more of that. 20 yards, got him a first down, but on 3rd and 7, Michael Penix is chased down, gets only 5 yards, and ends up they punt the ball back to Baltimore. So that would take us into a Ravens possession. That would take us into the second quarter as the Ravens would look to try to get the offense down into the end zone again, or near the red zone, I should say. They were unable to do it on a 3rd and 3. Already not a lot of help for a little bit of a skittish start for Tyler Huntley. And he had a 3rd and 3 throw that hit Zay Flowers right in the hands, and he dropped it. So it would be Atlanta football going the other way at this point. They would go 3-and-out, and then the Ravens would work it down and get a 51-yard field goal from Tyler Loop. So it was 7-6. After a Mike Green sack to open the possession, you thought, all right, here we go. This should be another good stretch of defense here, and maybe the Ravens will force another 3-and-out. Not the case. Kyle Pitts, 13-yard reception, got him back on track on a 3rd and 3. Drake London for 25 yards. After Nnamdi Madubuike, who had a fantastic game up front, by the way, he was able to force a tackle of Bijan Robinson and makes it a 3rd and 6. Jahan Dotson goes over the top for 36 yards. And then eventually on 3rd and goal, Kyle Pitts.
1: Trips receivers to the right side. Penix back to throw, back to the end zone. He's got Kyle Pitts through a strike. Pitts reels it in. Touchdown, Falcons, as they extend their lead.
0: Yeah, made it 14-6, but the Ravens would have one last shot before half. They would use up all of the 2 minutes and 24 seconds left as Zay Flowers had a 12-yard completion. Huntley himself ran for 15. Rashad Bateman, big 19-yard completion. And so with 6 seconds left, they would move the football to the hash that Tyler Loop wanted it on. And as time expired, he hit his second 51-yard field goal of the day and his 3rd of the game already.
1: Second time today, Tyler Loop from 51 yards out to end the half, puts it up in the air, got plenty of distance, and this one's right down the middle from Tyler Loop. 3-for-3 in the first half for number 33 in the Ravens uniform.
0: Yeah, so 14-9 at the break. Baltimore, for the most part, had outplayed Atlanta in the first half. They had ran 40 total plays to Atlanta's 19, but they found themselves looking up at the Falcons. Falcons got the football first out of the break. Trenton Simpson would start off with a sack, made it 3rd and 11, but Kyle Pitts would go for 13 yards. Then Bijan Robinson, really the one drive he was effective on, 38-yard run after a 9-yard run. It would go to 1st and goal, but it would lead to a 3rd and goal that was incomplete. So they'd have to settle for a field goal, 23 yards from Nick Folk. And it was 17-9 Atlanta. Ravens would then march down the field. They would get the touchdown they needed in a response. And for the first time in 2 years, Derrick Henry found the end zone through the air.
1: Yep, back is Cuevas. Now they motion Tez Walker from right to left. They fake it on the reverse to Flowers. Complete in the screen. Left side for Henry. He broke a tackle inside the 10. He's into the end zone. Touchdown, Ravens.
2: Thank you.
1: They ran the screen.
2: They ran a screen once. Nice.
0: They did run a screen, and if you were listening to the game, Rob Woodson had one and one for a while. They did not, however, get the two-point conversion because Mark Andrews was unable to hold on to it. So instead of it being 17-17, the drop, it's 17-15. Ravens still chasing. Atlanta, over the course of the fourth quarter, would hold the football for a very long time. It would lead to two field goals, however. So game 20-15 and then 23-15. And now we were down to 2 minutes, 31 seconds left in the ball game. Ravens needing a touchdown and a two-point conversion. And on a Zay Flowers defensive pass interference, they got 29 yards to kickstart the drive. Eventually, Rashad Bateman had a 20-yard completion that set up the Ravens at the Atlanta 7. And Tez Walker, boy, his name in Ravens... His Ravens career has not been called a lot, but when they do call his name, they are big plays like this.
1: Hill the tailback. Huntley looks left. Throws in zone. Spinning back to the football is Tez Walker. Touchdown, Ravens!
0: And now that touchdown was huge, but that was only half of the components they needed. It made it 23-21 after the Ravens took a timeout to see what Atlanta would come out with. Derrick Henry would trot out there and go under center, or not under center, in the shotgun as the Ravens needed a two-point conversion.
1: It is Derrick Henry in the Wildcat, who has not been on this drive at all. Fakes it to Flowers. It's a foot race outside. Henry dives. He's in. The Ravens tie the game at 23. 40 seconds remain in Atlanta.
0: Yeah, so we're all tied up at 23, but those 40 seconds, still a good amount of time. Atlanta just needs to get in field goal position. They would have one play that would get them 17 yards off the rip to Jahan Dotson, but then Tavius Robinson would absolutely crunch Michael Penix, which would alter his day. It was a strip sack. Could have been disastrous for Atlanta, but Atlanta was able to jump back on the football. Eventually, on a 3rd and 5, it was incomplete. They would punt it through the back of the end zone, and we were headed for overtime. The Ravens won the toss. They took the football, and then they just proceeded to eat almost the entire clock. 7 minutes, 14 plays, 68 yards, second and goal from the 1 yard line, and Tyler Huntley keeps it.
1: Huntley under center, stacked box for Atlanta, goal line stand. Huntley's going to push the pile himself. Does he get the extra shove? He does! Touchdown, Ravens! Yeah. Baltimore drives down the field. They take the lead with 2:57 left in overtime, and they strike first in the extra period.
0: Now, Atlanta does get a chance. They had used both their timeouts, but with 2:57, maybe time's not the biggest concern, but they got to get a touchdown now. And after the extra point, they need a touchdown and a two-point conversion if they want to win this thing. Kyle Hamilton on the second play of the offensive possession after a big completion of Drake London. Kyle Hamilton baits Tua Tagovailoa, who played in overtime because Penix was out with the rib injury. He baited him into the game winner.
1: John Robinson to the right of Tua, out of the shotgun. Belt high snap. Tagovailoa steps up, throws, deals, and it's intercepted! Kyle Hamilton, the Atlanta native, makes the play to seal an overtime win for the Ravens. 30-23, it is done on Sunday night.
0: Yeah, and that would wrap it right there. Ravens win 30-23 in overtime to improve to 4-1. That is your game recap. We come back here on Last Call. Phone line's still open, 410-467-9225. But Keith Mills is here, so we'll talk to him on the other side. 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

0: Back here on Last Call, Ravens beat the Falcons in overtime. 30-23, improved to 4-1, overcome an 8-point deficit with 2.5 minutes left in the ball game. And now another man who's burning the midnight oil with me here.
1: Man.
0: Keith Mills, welcome to Last Call.
1: Too much adrenaline gone, man. Too much adrenaline gone. It's got done Ravens rapping. I don't know about you, but it'll be like 4 or 5 o'clock in the morning before I get to bed tonight.
0: Oh, no, I will drive home and I will hit the bed and I will be out pretty instantly.
1: Really? How do you do
0: that? Probably because of staying up too late on the nights that I don't need to.
1: Oh, there we go.
0: So that's probably why.
1: You know, you have a million plays running through your head. Like, this was a key play. That was a key play. This was the big play. Yada, yada, yada.
0: And then plays become insignificant when other stuff happens. So then you're like, I didn't need to worry about that play. I didn't need to star that play. I didn't need to write that play down. But
1: that's a great point.
0: Yeah, and people don't realize that. I mean, you might have the notes we take, and then it's like, all right, well, that ended up being insignificant because X, Y, and Z happened. So far, because I know you were downstairs, I went through a lot of the big stuff here. But look, there's some things that they have to clean up, obviously.
1: No question about it.
0: But when you win a game and find a way to win a game, some of that stuff just becomes, you know, not a big deal in the moment. They walked away with the win. 4-1 is one hell of a place to be, considering you didn't have your starting quarterback, and everyone thought this Atlanta team, you know, was world beaters after the past 2 weeks.
1: The way the offensive line has played out is still a major issue. Their third down defense tonight needs some major overhauling. Their third down offense at times tonight was shaky. But the bottom line is, one thing about this team that I've known over the years, and you know, they have one thing in common. They are battle tough. The guys they bring in here, man, they know what it's like to play in the NFL. And no matter, listen, they've given up leads, as we know, but they've won some games, particularly on prime time. I mentioned, you know, the Colts double overtime or the overtime win when they were down by 19 points in the second half. The Justin Tucker 61-yard field goal in Detroit that won that game.
0: You know, what's funny is there's a lot of different players, though, from, like, I know that's only four or five years ago, but, like, there's a lot of turnover.
1: That's my point. You know, the Mile High Miracle. Joe hitting Jacoby Jones with a 70-yard touchdown pass to keep that season alive. They end up winning the Super Bowl. I mean, that's been the MO of this team since they've been here. They are as tough mentally as any team that I've ever been around. Do they drive you crazy? Absolutely. At times. Sometimes I think that kind of mindset sometimes says, I can do anything. I am unbeatable. And then they give up a 30-yard, an 18-yard pass on 3rd and 15. So point is, can't count them out, man.
0: No.
1: You got to knock them out. It's kind of like Joe Frazier back in the day as a fighter. You got to knock him out to knock him out, because he's going to keep coming. And the Ravens are like that.
0: Well, that being said, I did think the offensive line tonight played extremely well.
1: They did really well, man.
0: And it's going to be, I understand what they're going to do. Cam Jurgens was traded for. He's going to play center next week if he's healthy. You're going to move Venga Ioane back to right guard. He's kind of played really well the last 2 weeks. So I understand why you do it. And I'm sure, you know, in theory, it makes the most sense. But there's also got to be somewhere someone saying,
1: he's a pretty good center.
0: He's played pretty well. Like, yeah. So that's something to talk about. I talked about this earlier because I think it was interesting. The offense that they run with Tyler Huntley in there, it's not fair to call it a dumbed down offense, but it's much more conservative.
1: Oh, no question about it.
0: And you have to be realistic with what you're
1: game at all.
0: No.
1: Yeah.
0: Like, if you're the Cleveland Browns next week and you have Tyler Huntley, I am telling my defense anything 15 yards within. Even the big plays they had, we saw maybe once they go downfield and it was the Zay Flowers pass interference. But is there something for Declan Doyle to learn? Maybe an in-between of both.
1: Oh, I think so.
0: Because since you kind of reeled back the little details and stuff, 5 penalties tonight. Because you maybe simplified stuff a little bit.
1: Possible. Yeah.
0: There was pre-snap penalties, but not as many. And so can you figure something out the in-between where we can still be downfield, we can still have motion, we still do all this, but we also don't have to get too complicated, because at the end of the day, these are football players, these are athletes. If you just let them, put them in a good spot, a lot of times they're going to do something that's impressive, because who is the quarterback?
1: No question. And the quarterback tonight is unflappable. I mean, he's won a lot of games for the Ravens. He's done a really good job. He's here for a reason. And I don't know any backup quarterback in the league where you're not going to, the OC is not going to dummy down a little bit.
0: Yeah,
1: it's just, that's just the way it is. That's reality. But one thing Tyler does know how to do is he can manage that short passing game well. And I like what they did in terms of rolling him out after it looked like that he was getting a lot of pressure and he's having a hard time with the pressure early on.
0: Especially standing there in the pocket. Yeah,
1: moved him out of the pocket. Got Bateman and Zay and guys got open and he hit him. And once, you know, you could almost see the Falcons in the drive at the end of regulation. Again, paralysis by analysis. Uh-oh, they got two first downs. We are going to play prevent defense, and we're not going to give up a quick score. So what happens? We've seen the Ravens do it time after time. You go down and you score, and next thing you know, you lose the coin flip, and you are really behind the eight ball if you're a Falcons defender because you had no answer for what happened before or what happened in overtime.
0: There's a couple things that could have gone into it, but I brought this up to Rod Woodson at halftime. The two-minute drive at the end of the first half, it's almost like Tyler Huntley needs to get into a frantic situation to get comfortable.
1: Right, right.
0: Because
1: right.
0: It really wasn't until then where you thought, like, all right, he's running around, and he's like, all right, now I'm back
1: making plays.
0: And that's kind of, I think, what got him going. We didn't see as much of it in the second half because he didn't have the football for a while. Like,
1: yeah, they ran off the field.
0: The
1: defense could not get off the field.
0: They ran, imagine this, they had the ball three, four times in the second half. Two of them were three and outs. So before they got the football with 2.5 minutes left and had to go score to extend the game, they had ran three plays in the fourth quarter. So we didn't get to see a lot of it because they just couldn't have the football. But I really do believe that that two and a half minute drill that ends up becoming a 51-yard field goal for Tyler Loop, for whatever reason, Tyler Huntley, when it's a crunch time like that, he's like, all right, now yeah. I can kind of get, like he is more of a looser quarterback in the stressful situations.
1: And in all fairness to Tyler, and this is no, again, Mark Andrews had a really, really difficult
0: game. He did not get help early on.
1: No, he did not.
0: He had a touchdown pass.
1: Yes. You know, the fumble was obviously a killer. You know, it was not a good night for Mark. He did have a big catch in the drive at the end of regulation.
0: First third down conversion. Chains.
1: Yeah, that was huge. So hats off to Mark there. And he did some good blocking after that as well. With that said, who knows what would have happened had Mark not had the, you know, touchdown. That's a 14-point swing. It's the Ravens 7, and then Jesse Bates takes one back on a fumble. So, you know, they were scuffling to keep up early in the game because the Ravens were pounding the snot out of them up front in their first drive, man.
0: Yeah, and they moved the football.
1: And in the second half, it started. I think that the offensive line started to wear them down a little bit, too, because they didn't have anywhere near the push on the pass rush.
0: No. 410-467-9225. We'll get Nick on the other side. It's Last Call.
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0: Nick Tassone, Keith Mills back here on Last Call. Ravens win 30-23 in overtime to improve to 4-1. 410-467-9225. The phone line. Nick in Bel Air. What's going on, Nick?
1: Hanging with us, Nick.
2: Hey, guys. You covered all the angles today. I like Keith's approach about, you know, hey, you got to knock the Ravens out. You know, they stepped up and made a game that they needed to win, right? That they really lost advantages of early. It was harder than it needed to be. That's what I'm trying to say.
3: Yes, no question, Nick.
0: Isn't every game.
2: Right? Yeah, that's right. But look at it this way. I mean, you know, you're saying Andrews had a rough game, you know, got the ball a couple times, kind of stagnated our offense a little bit. But when you compare Penix to a Snoop who's later in his career, right? You got Penix, the young gun. You can see the way Penix can drill that ball, can throw the ball through the air. And Snoop was having a hard time in this game until late when he had a nice turn in to Bateman who got a lot of yak yards.
3: Oh, yeah, he did twice, yeah.
2: Let's face it, guys. Let's face it, Snoop, if you don't add yak yards on some of these plays that he threw, I mean, his average per pass was 5 yards.
0: Yeah.
2: I think Coach DB is going to learn from this game because, guys, for reasons that I just feel, I think Lamar's out for another 2 weeks, and I'll end my call with that at the end.
0: Yeah, I appreciate the call,
3: Nick. All right,
0: Nick,
3: good stuff, man. Yeah. Appreciate you staying with us, buddy.
0: Again,
3: always good hearing from
0: Snoop is a backup quarterback for a reason. He's a good backup quarterback, but there is a reason,
3: Yeah,
0: right?
3: No
0: he doesn't have the arm that Michael Penix has. You obviously, and I don't think this is an understatement to say, this team is only going to go as far as Lamar Jackson can take you. So when you have a backup quarterback in, like the Bears have had, like Washington had, you were just looking to stay afloat and not have your season completely take a U-turn while you have that backup in.
3: No, I totally agree. Lamar plays tonight, I think the Ravens win by 30. Their defense secondary was, I would say, inept. To be honest with you, Penix, when you let him have time and don't put pressure on him, they pressured him pretty much early, and they did a good job. Man, he's going to pick you apart. He's got good receivers,
0: very accurate.
3: They can you obviously

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10: Yeah, you know, there's a lot of numbers as the overtime rules have obviously, they're only a couple years old now with the way it goes. I think that the team that takes the ball has a much better record if you look at it over the course of time. And so you study that stuff, you look at it. I did feel like that our offense was rolling a little bit and their defense was getting a little bit tired. And if you go out there and you get Derek rolling again, now you're out of like 2-minute mode and you're back into normal offense. That we could punish him with the run game a little bit, and that's what happened.
11: Now, I don't know what the numbers are for the record and all the analytics say, Keith, but I do subscribe to the theory that you had all the momentum at
12: no
11: the end of
12: question.
11: That game, so why not keep your foot on the gas pedal?
12: Totally agree with that. And he brought up a great point. You could tell that their front seven guys didn't have the fire they had prior to the last drive of regulation. So well done, Jesse, and we're reading that, and well done offense for taking advantage of it.
11: Ravens do win 30-23. A quick thought here. Next week, AFC North football starts the Cleveland Browns, Keith.
12: Browns will be ready. You bet your butt they'll be ready to play because this is their Super Bowl every time they play the Ravens with or without Deshaun Watson. Their defense will be ready to play.
11: And they got Todd Monken and his his play against
12: of banter.
11: And obviously we'll be looking out the entire week for the practice reports. Will Lamar Jackson
12: my goodness.
11: Play or not?
12: I'm already tired of them.
11: It's a never-ending story.

0: as you may know. Special thanks to everybody involved here. Ethan Freeman, who I think is somewhere cutting audio. You got KOB on the board. Ryan Leshko cutting everything. That is a wrap here. We'll be back next week at the normal 1 o'clock hour. 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

0: Just a reminder, next week, Ravens and the Browns. First AFC North game for Baltimore in the Jesse Minter era. Ravens are 4-1, 3-0 on the road this season. They'll travel to Cleveland to take on those Browns, Deshaun Watson, and, of course, Todd Monken. So next week, it will be a Ravens game day starting at 10 a.m., as it'll get you set for the Ravens and the Browns. Of course, kickoff at 1 o'clock with Kyle Yeomans and Rod Woodson. And then, you know, whenever the game ends, it'll be me on the postgame, the locker room show, and eventually leading into a Ravens postgame show and last call. So that'll be the docket for next week as the Ravens look to take it maybe to 5-1. But the question all week will be, who will be the quarterback for that game? Today, they escape with a victory in Atlanta. I don't know if you want to say they steal one, but they certainly got a game that a lot of people didn't expect them to win without Lamar Jackson. Tyler Huntley delivers, and a big game once again from Derrick Henry. They'll see if they can go to 1-0 in the division and maybe create some separation against the Browns next week. You've been listening to Last Call.
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1: People are meeting me and immediately assuming that I'm a vegetarian. Which is a creative way of saying, hey, you look pale and weak. My theory is that it's because I don't have very manly legs. Don't argue with me. At best, I would describe them as unisex. So I never wear shorts. And people say, oh, you should wear long shorts. But what they're really saying is, hey, you know what's more masculine than your legs? Capris. One time, I had a woman hit on me about my legs. This part's true. She did. She told me that she would kill for them. 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I got all cocky. I was like, what would you do for this upper body? She said push-ups.

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1: I tried to send a picture to my wife, right, when we first started dating. Tried to send her a dirty picture. It's the worst. All I did, I took a pack, like, did like 5,000 push-ups. You know? Right, took about 950 pictures in a mirror like this. She wasn't even looking at my body. She was like, oh my God, you have no toilet paper on the roll. You don't even have a real shower curtain, just a plastic one. Which I thought was the shower curtain, but apparently there's two shower curtains. There's a cloth one on the outside. Who tells you that? What a waste of time. Are those toothpaste spatters on your mirror? Yeah, probably. Hopefully. I don't know what it is.

on Kirk and Marianne at 2:30. Give us the answer to the question that you heard at 7:30 in the morning to get Breaking Benjamin tickets. Then at 4, what are your game day rituals? Do you have to wear your high school jersey that's never been washed or else? And from 6 to 7, we love them. Dennis Pitta, Todd Heap, they'll join us for the Purple Power Hour, where we'll break down the Falcons-Ravens game. That's all Monday. Kirk and Marianne, 2 to 7 here on 98 Rock.

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1: Monday morning on Justin Scott and Spiegel, we'll recap the Ravens-Falcons game as Keith Mills joins us at 7:30. It's a Monday morning confession. Confess your sins to Archbishop Scott, Pastor Spiegs, and choir boy Justin. We'll talk to you about the worst job you've ever had. Maybe I had a job for 3 weeks where I worked with convicted convicts and couldn't wait to quit. And we'll talk to the good people from Bourbon and Bow Ties. That's all Monday on Justin Scott and Spiegel.

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1: Do me a favor, set your cell phone to something like, ring. My cell phone goes off, you know what it sounds like? It sounds like a phone. Ring. Some people get a little wacky with the cell phone rings. You're being in a meeting, a boardroom or something, some guy's phone goes off. Then they look at you and go, is that yours or mine? You know that's yours, dummy. You stayed up till 4 a.m. figuring out how to make it play that song. 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
1: And all

0: Last summer, I was in Las Vegas. It was 114 degrees. 114 degrees. You can actually hear the sun at that point. It didn't feel safe. I was like, are we supposed to be here? 114, like you're never at a friend's house, you're warm in here.
1: Yeah, I set the thermostat to 114. That's how I like it, I'm part lizard.
0: Thermostats don't even go up that high. Meat thermometers do. It was 114 degrees, which was shocking, but not as shocking as how casually Las Vegas residents just went about their day in that heat. It was like, you're like, let's play Frisbee. Time to walk the dog. I was like, get inside! The earth is on fire! Get inside and beg for God's forgiveness. You've obviously angered him. That's why Vegas is called Sin City. It's the same temperature as hell.

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1: My wife and I always sleep on a memory foam mattress. Anyone else here rocking the memory foam mattress? It's the best mattress in the world. It's the most comfortable, isn't it? It's the best. That mattress is made for sleeping and sleeping only. Don't do anything else on that mattress. It was not created for that. That is not why scientists came together. It's made for resting comfortably, and that is it. I know, because we've tried, and it sucks every time. It's like trying to wrestle in quicksand. It is the worst. You just start sinking in slowly. Stay calm. Stay calm. Just try to get your leg out. Just breathe. Keep your eyes open. We need some help. That's a high-dollar mattress, that memory foam mattress. I don't make high-dollar mattress money. This is how we got that mattress. My mother-in-law lives in Palm Springs, California, and an old guy died out there. We got his memory foam mattresses. This is a circle of life on mattresses. 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Just like, oh, he never got to go to France. Like,

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1: Last call. You're the one that I go, might as well. 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
0: Mornings.

Someone come up to me after the show. Hey, Todd, the thing with the dude, that was set up, right? Yeah, it was. 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Have them talk throughout my entire show. Give them repeated warnings to be quiet, but don't throw them out to the last second. And here is the important part. 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
1: I keep hearing that we're addicted to petroleum. No one has any solutions, right? I don't know. What are we supposed to do about it? There's no Gasaholics Anonymous meeting I've ever heard of. Big house with a bunch of SUVs parked out front. Everybody's standing up. Hi, I'm an American. I'm a gasaholic. Yeah, I do feel better. Thanks for being here. How did it start? I don't know. I guess it started a long time ago when I began burning wood. For heat, really, you know. It was natural. You could grow it yourself. But I didn't realize it was a gateway fuel to the harder stuff. Then I got a hold of coal. The coal was like wood concentrate, right? Yeah, you couldn't grow it yourself. You had to buy it from a dealer. But once you used your coal rock, you weren't going back to wood. That stuff was amazing. Right, and then I got a hold of oil, which was like liquid coal, which I would freebase with a refinery into this golden serum called gasoline. Oh, man. That stuff was amazing. I just used a little bit every day to pick me up, get me going where I needed to go. You know how it starts? I can handle it. Before I knew it, I had a dealer in every town who would hook me up when I ran out. Serious. And then one day I woke up and my dealer had become president. No way.

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1: Your gravestone doesn't have to be factual. You know that, right? That's yours. Make sure you take advantage of that. Don't let some uncreative relative just put some loving father. You, that guy could have been a you don't even know. If I get that, I want to have just a little, the tasteful little rectangular, flush with the ground, headstones, nothing fancy, tasteful font, and just say, Kyle Christian Kinane, born December 23rd, 1976, died in your arms tonight. Quotes must have been something you said. Because listen, that's not a great joke, all right? But it's the best one you're gonna read in a cemetery. And where more do you need a laugh in this world? Kyle Kinane's got you, even after death. Kyle Kinane, AD's here for you. You're walking in there, it's a sad day. Maybe you just see that, like, right there, peripheral vision, walking in, and you just, it's 80s lyrics. This guy, it's a son, it's a dad. In your arms tonight, this guy.

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Give us the answer to the question that you heard at 7:30 in the morning to get Breaking Benjamin tickets. Then at 4, what are your game day rituals? Do you have to wear your high school jersey that's never been washed or else? And from 6 to 7, we love them. Dennis Pitta, Todd Heap, they'll join us for the Purple Power Hour where we'll break down the Falcons-Ravens game. That's all Monday. Kirk and Marianne, 2 to 7 here on 98 Rock.

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1: Monday morning on Justin Scott and Spiegel, we'll recap the Ravens-Falcons game as Keith Mills joins us at 7:30. It's a Monday morning confession. Confess your sins to Archbishop Scott, Pastor Spiegs, and choir boy Justin. We'll talk to you about the worst job you've ever had. Maybe I had a job for 3 weeks where I worked with convicted convicts and couldn't wait to quit. And we'll talk to the good people from Bourbon and Bow Ties. That's all Monday on Justin Scott and Spiegel.

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1: 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Or a personal storage unit. 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It's like a prison visit when you go there, isn't it? Everything's locked up, everything's rusted and broken. You gotta bust into that lock, you lift up that rolling steel door. Look, I'm trying to get you guys out of here, okay? But there's no place for you in the world. 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I will be back to see you again soon. Everything is thrown out in the end. We are thrown out in the end, my friends. And when I hear about someone that died and wanted certain important personal possessions put in with them when they're buried, I'm all for that. 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

0: Josh, while you were putting together what I'm sure will be your ninth Merle Award-winning newscast, when we have 10, we have a huge event planned. Don't tell them, but as a treat, we're getting the bridge rebuilt. And we were talking, Precy and myself, about just this generation being very childlike. Me being, I mean, patient zero for that crap. You and I were talking about just reminiscing.
1: The joys of our childhood. The games.
0: The toys. The snacks.
1: The simplicity of life.
0: Yeah, the ease. I look at one of my little like 5-year-old nephews, Evelyn, Veda, love you so much. The little boys, Leo, YY. And I go, you have no idea. You're living the best years of your life. You have no idea what a fit-throwing hell ride life turns into.
1: Yep.
0: And I said, I don't recall another generation, and Speaks has heard me say this before, that looks back as much as this generation did. Your father, your mother.
2: Yes.
0: Proud members of the community, real estate moguls. They owned half of Montgomery County.
1: Wow.
0: That. Did your dad and mom, do you ever reminisce, look back, wish things could have been the way they were?
2: My mom always had positive stuff to say about the past. She reminisced.
0: Yeah.
2: About music she loved in the 60s.
0: Oh,
2: and
0: hell yeah.
2: My father was a little bit more negative.
0: So you took after your mother.
2: Yes, exactly. My father would talk about the good old days. And
0: you!
2: Because he grew up, and he was a little older than my mother, and he really had to, he was dirt poor as a kid.
0: So he had to fight for what he had.
2: Yeah, yeah, he had to fight. He was a cab driver. He would peddle.
0: Really?
2: He would peddle costume. You don't know how many times I heard the term costume jewelry in my childhood. He would talk about how he was assaulted regularly while peddling costume jewelry on the street.
0: Oh, because they thought he's got like real diamonds and emeralds and jewels. Meanwhile, it's all plastic.
2: Yeah. There's the famous story of a large man lifting him up by his arm and swinging him around. Rotating him in the air like a merry-go-round.
0: Wow. And your father was not a small man. So the size of this other man must have been Carlheim-like.
2: Oh, he was a storyteller, and he would repeat those stories over and over again.
0: Oh, every time I hear about him, I wish I would have met him. This guy sounds amazing.
2: You would have enjoyed him.
0: I would have sat at his foot like one of his other beautiful children and said, Papa, Papa, Papa, tell me of the story of the large man that swung you like Claudio Castagnoli. Tell me of the big man, Papa. We were talking about just us being childlike, even when it comes to our foods these days. Kobe, would you do me a kindness, pal? Would you reach over to my lunchbox over there? It's the A-Team lunchbox. That's the one with B.A. Baracus on it. And unzip the top of it. Whoa. And I found these in the store today. I'm like, well, let's bring these in. Because when your father got protein and my father got protein, it was probably via maybe a nice thick steak.
1: Sure.
0: Maybe beans, maybe a cut of chicken.
1: Yep.
0: These days, we get them through sweet and tangy barbecue protein-packed Doritos. Yes, Doritos with protein. Who is this for?
1: I don't know.
0: I love Doritos. I consider them one of the most reliable American brands.
1: Cool Ranch, brother.
0: Nacho cheese. I love the sweet and tangy black bag. I love the salsa verde. You know that Speaks knows this. He works with a child. I once eBayed an expired bag of Doritos Mr. Wasabi's fire chips. They were wasabi and soy flavor, and they discontinued them. But I found a guy in Omaha that had a bag. And I paid $40 for them, and they were disgusting. They had expired years prior. But then I see these, and I go, I don't know. I don't know if I need protein-packed Doritos. Can I offer you a protein-packed Dorito?
1: I'll try a protein-packed Dorito.
0: Speaks, would you like one? I'll open them up brand new for you.
2: Oh, you know, I'm okay.
0: You know what? He's trying to thin up right now, too.
2: But speaking of steak and negative vibes from my dad, you couldn't bring up the topic of steak without him saying, Josh, make sure you brush your teeth, because if you lose all your teeth, you'll never enjoy the taste of a steak.
0: Again, I think he takes after his mom. I think when it comes to that ray of sunshine cresting the hillside, that's Moss Peaks.
2: He was just doing his best. It was a different time. That's always a disclaimer us kids
0: It was
2: use.
0: A different time.
2: Yeah.
0: The things that my grandfather says about the Vietnamese, it's a different time. He doesn't mean that. He was in a war. There you go. Priestley, take one of those there for you. We're going to try a protein Dorito. I mean, basically, it's like eating a multivitamin. I mean, really, if you don't get your protein Doritos in the morning, are you even trying? Bone apple tea.
1: Here we go.
0: Mm-hmm. I mean, it tastes like a Dorito. Good ASMR for anybody out there listening right now.
1: Yeah. Sorry for chewing in your ear like this.
0: It's okay. Yeah, it's like I do middays at a sports station or something. Yeah.
1: Ooh. Yeah. Not bad.
0: But they hang That's out. Yes. It's okay. That's it tastes good. Like a Dorito.
2: Yeah, I think good. Val wants some.
0: Val, would you like a... Hold on, I'm going to turn you up over there, Val.
3: What is it?
0: We're trying the new Doritos with protein.
3: Oh, my God. Wait, that's cool.
0: It's, you'd think. And they're not gross.
3: Okay.
0: No. How about this? During sports, okay. During sports, we will let you try a new Doritos of protein. And boy, does it overstay its welcome.
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1: Joining us in studio, the opposite of scary, it's a blast. It's Oktoberfest. The only thing scary is if you happen to have a relative that's a pumpkin.
2: Yeah.
1: Because we're pushing it off of a crane that's how high up in the air, Craig?
2: This is like 80 feet, I think.
1: Okay, it's pretty high.
2: As high as the cranes will go.
1: The highest vert ramp I ever dropped in on, that's the big Tony Hawk guys, was 11 feet. And that sent my balls up into my stomach. That's 11 feet high.
2: Oh, no. This is really, really high.
1: The ramp that I went down and dislocated my shoulder,
3: ouch,
1: 50 feet.
2: Oh.
1: And it was really up there.
2: Not good.
1: This is 80.
2: Yes. Very high.
1: This thing is going to... It's going to disintegrate when it hits the ground.
2: Oh, it's...
1: What time is the 1,000-pound pumpkin drop?
2: It's $1,000 pumpkin drop. We're giving away $1,000 twice.
1: Excuse me, 1,000-pound, 1,000-pound.
2: One's at 1 o'clock because we figure the families that are at the Pumpkin Fest want to see the pumpkin with the kids.
1: Yeah.
2: And then there's one at 4 o'clock for all the Oktoberfest people so they can come over after they've libated for a while.
1: Now, famously... For generations, people have carved faces into said pumpkins. You got your jack-o'-lantern out front. I don't think you've got time to carve a 1,000-pound pumpkin, but I mean, like a nice, fun stencil of an enemy. That'd be great.
3: Yes.
1: An enemy of the state. All right?
2: We're going to put my ex-wife at the bottom of the thing.
1: I got a few we could stencil on there as well.
2: Yeah.
1: As a matter of fact.
2: It'd be amazing, yes.
1: Like a Brian Koberger character, something like that. The same guy. I think Speaks is talking about the Pete Hegseth from the Department of War, Peace, whatever the hell they call it these days, doing a live execution
2: live
1: online. I think we just put this son of a bitch in a pumpkin and just roll it off and be like, if you live, we'll let you walk out of here with your shattered and pulverized legs.
2: Absolutely.
1: You got a DJ playing. MXD is going to be playing. You got a Tom Petty band playing there.
2: There's another band. No, it's not Tom Petty. I forget the name of it.
1: It better be Kirk.
2: It's a great band in the afternoon.
1: Oktoberfest.
2: DJ's Oompa Bands.
1: Oompa Bands. It's such a great time. And this is the man that swung the mallet himself at Uncensored. Justin Johnson, program director, joins us. Justin Johnson, Lexi. We've got a kill-style room set up ready to go. And the reason I brought in Justin Johnson, our program director, is this guy killed it at Uncensored. He sent many a turkey, many a pumpkin pie to its untimely demise. And he's in here now with a gigantic pumpkin. Jump on Livewire right now. Spiegel, I might hit the deck if I were you.
4: Yeah.
1: There's going to be a little bit of pumpkin going your way. Right. Justin, whenever you're ready, pal. Ready.
3: Oh!
1: Oh, no!
3: Whoa!
1: Oh, my God! Oh, hey! Here we go. Excellent work. Excellent work. I hope a lighting rig fell onto Jason Newton downstairs. He's trying to warm up, and a gigantic lighting rig just crushed his knees. Lexi, we have a second pumpkin, I believe.
4: Uh-oh.
1: All right, get them thangs swinging. All right, a little smaller.
4: All right,
1: here we go.
3: Star. Going
1: just
3: under the table.
1: Out. All right, here we go. Everyone hit the deck. Lexi's got her Gallagher-style mallet. Jump on live wire. She's going to pulverize this thing. All right, Speaks is taking cover, and here we go. You can smell it. Here it goes. Oof!
5: Pumpkin.
1: Language. Oh!
5: Wait,
1: Lexi.
5: Oh,
1: hey, is it completely collapsed yet or not quite?
5: She's cracked.
1: Hey, have you ever seen those thigh watermelon videos where the lady puts the pumpkin or watermelon between her legs and uses her gams to crush them?
5: Should I do it?
1: I demand it. Yeah, why don't you hop on down there, Josh? This is a lot less dangerous and way hotter.
3: Okay.
1: Why don't you hop on down there and just put the... There you go. All right, let her rip. Let her rip, cowgirl. All right. Give it a squeeze.
3: Go, Lexi, go!
1: Go!
3: Come on, Lexi.
1: Go!
3: You got it.
1: Oh, she tried. Kobe, you're on deck. Get on in there. Bring them big telephone pole trunks of yours over there.
3: Oh, here comes Kobe.
1: Here comes Kobe.
2: Oh, Kobe. Oh, yes.
1: All right, here comes Kobe.
5: I listened to her.
1: All right, here he goes. All right, go to Livewire. Kobe is now going to place the pumpkin between his legs and see if he could use his thighs to crush it. I don't know. I might even go horizontal.
2: Horizontal.
1: There you go, Kobe. Give it a squeeze. Go.
3: All right, Kobe.
1: Take it away, Kobe.
5: Look at this.
3: Oh.
4: Come on.
6: Pumpkin looks like it's opening its mouth.
4: Blow out your perineum.
1: Oh, my God. It looks like Pac-Man's drunk cousin between his thighs.
4: Oh, come on, Kobe. Prolapse.
6: Pumpkin is screaming.
1: Good job, Kobe. Kobe got that thing to open. Kobe. Did you see the amount? The amount that that pumpkin
6: Look
1: split.
6: Look at this thing. It's like a monster.
1: He's not stopping.
6: No, it's crushing slowly.
4: He's got it. He's got it.
1: He did it. Kobe crushed. Kobe used his thighs like Xena on a top from GoldenEye. Oh, my God. I am so hard. That was amazing. I don't know. That was incredible. Kobe.
2: Yeah, boy.
1: Hop over to the microphone.
2: Kobe rocking it.
1: Herr Heiter. Herr Kobe. I knew you were powerful, but you just crushed a watermelon and popped it open with your thighs. How do you feel?
4: That's a lot harder than it looks. Oh, my gosh.
1: Second time he said that. Shout out Blue Chew. Shout out Blue Chew. I'll pay for the dry cleaning of your pants. You got a little pumpkin smudge on there.
2: Don't ever wash those pants again.
1: No, that's incredible.
2: Secret you want to have a little bit on that.
4: I'll keep them with me forever.
7: Talented.
1: You watch the videos of women, usually like Nordic power lifters, popping watermelons with their legs.
2: Oh, yeah,
8: they don't
2: break
8: a sweat.
1: That was a box I didn't know I needed checked. Do you know how much fruit I've cranked to? Watching these ladies, Kobe, stop smiling. As these ladies popped fruit with their thighs, it's immaculate.
8: You just
1: Lexi,
8: have a bowl of fruit on your nightstand.
1: Just right there, just a side eye and a peach. Like, hey, Lexi, killer job. You got that thing started. That was a nice tag team. Yeah. You gave him the hot tag. I'm thinking maybe next year, Oktoberfest 2027, Greg Nivens, a man that I like to call the P.T. Barnum of Baltimore. I'm thinking maybe next year you have people trying. We'll score a watermelon ahead of time, or maybe even like a pumpkin.
2: Oh, and we do the thigh, the
1: and
2: thigh have master.
1: To, have people and bring in a ringer.
2: Yeah, bring in.
8: You just have to watch the stem. Like, be very careful with that stem.
2: You didn't enjoy the stem there?
8: I mean, you didn't.
2: Was that?
1: Oh, good point. God. Depending on where. Yeah.
8: But you get a little crazy, and that stem goes.
1: 9 months from now, you give birth to a pumpkin pie.
2: Yeah, that's not good. That's
1: oops.
2: Not good.
1: Incredible. Is there anything that we are forgetting about? Oktoberfest tomorrow, fairgrounds, two events.
2: Come on out. The kids are free, 12 and under free. If you don't want to if you want to come and drink and have a great time, the Oktoberfest. It's been going on for 24 years, I think.
1: Weather's supposed to be perfect for it.
2: Weather's supposed to be amazing. This is the largest and the oldest Oktoberfest in the city. I think in the state, to be honest with you.
1: The Stein hoisting competition is always amazing. Yeah. We have to hold out the Stein.
2: And we have a whole carnival this year. I mean, if you want to come, bring the kids. It's a great time for kids. So much fun. Free stuff for them. And then if you want to ride rides, they're a little bit extra. But come on out and have a great time with the kids.
1: Buddy, nobody does it better than Greg Nivens, man. I appreciate your time, pal.
2: You're sweet.
1: All right, go rub a little flex on the inside of the eyes. Serious.
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1: Spieg's dad would tell stories repeatedly of gigantic men lifting him in the air and twirling him around like some sort of wrestler in the middle of a ring at Survivor Series, stealing his costume jewelry. Kobe, write that down. I want to hear about the many jobs of a one Josh Spiegel Sr. Even though Josh wasn't his first name, but I like to believe that Josh is a junior. Joining us this morning, Priestley, did your old man have a story that he just told over and over and over?
2: I'm thinking about Papa Priestley. There was this time when he would hitchhike.
1: What?
2: Across America. True story.
1: What age? Was he say he was in the story?
2: He was a teen. He was an upper teen. I would say probably 18, 19.
1: Yeah.
2: And he was searching for himself as he wrote his book.
1: What, Jack Kerouac?
2: I guess.
1: Okay.
2: I never saw or heard the book.
1: Okay.
2: But he told of this story, hitchhiking across America. There was a wild stop in Arizona with a group who performed Hair.
1: Okay.
2: Yeah.
1: You'll never believe this. Turns out they were the Manson family. My bad.
2: Unbelievable.
1: I didn't know I was tasting human flesh, but it was. Real Hunter S. Thompson-like.
2: It was crazy. And every time he would be like, and you shouldn't try this.
1: Oh, so he was... Isn't that funny how he'd wax about something romantically, but then he'd always put some caveat? No, I'm not saying do this.
2: Exactly.
1: But anyways, there I was, coke orgy.
2: Yep.
1: I've never felt better. All right.
2: Making people everywhere.
1: I'm surrounded by most of the Dallas Cowboys cheerleaders. Breasts all over the place. Penis never more turgid. I got a gun in each hand. I've got lips on my body. And then you're going, okay, get to the part where I don't do this. How does it end? How does he say it? That's why I met your mother on the final
2: exactly.
1: Stop.
2: Exactly.
1: Yes.
2: He shared this story with you as well.
1: Yeah, like a week later, she was pregnant. With you.
2: He would repeat this story time and time again.
1: My dad loves to tell a tale, and I actually love hearing this one, where he will tell this story of when I was born. And I was in, I think, Southern Maryland Hospital. And I don't know why, and I bet the thing's been judged a little bit, as us Schlegels tend to put a little extra stink on a story.
2: Okay.
1: Never let the truth get in the way of a good story. And he tells a story of the nurse, I believe, when I was born, wouldn't let him hold me as a newborn.
2: Really?
1: And he snatched me out of her arms. He goes, let me hold my son. And the security guards were called. And they almost arrested him.
2: What?
1: Because he demanded to hold his beautiful baby boy. And then, like, the next time he told her, he's like, and she's holding you. And they wouldn't let me hold my new boy. So I knocked out this one nurse. And I snatched you from their arms. Next time he tells it. So there I am. There's a standoff. Cops, guns drawn. There's a chopper on the roof, ready to exfil me back to headquarters. I opened fire on the staff. And that's when I held my baby boy. Like, every time it gets, like, more grandiose. There is one that when I hear it coming, I go, oh, Christ. There is a video game I don't expect anybody to know, but it is this old Nintendo game called The Times of Lore. It sucked. Don't play it. It wasn't worth it. It was a rental. And he would watch me play games as a kid, and he would watch me, and he would suggest stuff you just can't do. Like, he would, like, you'd be playing Sonic the Hedgehog and be like, wait a minute, why don't you try talking to that enemy? Like, you can't talk to any enemies, Dad. Or I'd be playing, I don't know, Madden. He'd be like, hey, jump into the stands and punch that one fan. I'm like, it's not an option. Well, I'm playing this game Times of Yore, and I'm towards the end, and I'm stuck at this one spot. And I'm looking for this artifact to finish a quest. And he goes, check under the bed. He sees a bed. And I'm like, you can't check under the beds. He goes, check under the bed. I'm like, all right, you can't check it. I click it. Son of a bitch, it works.
2: Genius.
1: It's the only time in the game you've ever been able to click on a thing and find a hidden thing. One time. He held on to that. Every time I would play a game in front of him, he'd be like, hey, you're playing that Halo game. Why don't you try and pick up one of the enemies and throwing them at another enemy? Like, you can't do that. Remember when we were playing Times of Yore? And I told you to look under the bed. Like, any time he hung his hat on that. Because he was right. And he was like, It's like anybody that works at a sports station that's wrong 90% of the time about their big, dumb Stephen A. Smith moron picks, but they'll remember the one time they predicted that one score accurately. Like, you remember when I predicted Super Bowl 45? Don't you know you're not dealing with Stephen Damas? So every time I would play a game, he would tell the story of times of yore or lore, and he had me click on the bed, and I found the dumb crystal like helped get me through it. I'm like, oh my God, why did it have to work? Kobe, you had a father we talked to once, and I'm upset with you that we've only talked to him one time, because your dad might be the closest thing to a legitimate biker badass that we've ever known.
3: Wow.
1: You ever watch the Sons of Anarchy?
2: I've seen it.
1: They got nothing on the hiders.
3: No way.
1: And we talked to him once. He's a bike aficionado, but the guy sounds like he just twisted steel and sex appeal. The toast of the coast, the man with the utmost. And he tells some stories.
4: My dad had a talent of telling other people's stories.
1: Hell yeah.
4: Like regaling their tales in like a funny way. He can hold court. That's one of his talents. He can hold court. But one time, my aunt told a story about him that he was able to finish off with like a lesson at the end. And it was when, as a kid, like he was maybe like between 7 and 10 years old, he snuck out of the house so he can ride his bike around the neighborhood with his friends.
1: Okay.
4: And his mom, she said, my grandmother, she's like, don't take that bike out of this house. Don't take this bike out. He snuck the bike out of the house, and the bike was bigger than him, like double his size. He starts going downhill.
1: Hell yeah.
4: And when he goes downhill, he then sees on the way home, his mom is coming home. And my grandmother, like, she sees him coming up the strip, and he thought he can get away from her. So he tries to pop the curb.
1: Yeah.
4: Slides up a tree.
1: What?
4: And like a cartoon character, pauses in air.
1: Up a tree.
4: And drops.
1: Okay. I love a story that's not only, like so many of mine, untrue, but they defy physics. I love when a story, the physics don't even make sense.
4: Well, he catches himself thinking that he snuck into the house, and he's like, I got away with it. She doesn't see me. She didn't see the bike.
1: She didn't see me as I rode 10 feet up that oak tree, paused, held my breath so she wouldn't hear me, and the bike rolled back down comedically like some Wile E. Coyote roadrunner chase.
4: He thought he got away with it because she didn't reprimand him at the moment. Mm-hmm. She reprimanded him after dinner.
1: Okay.
4: And then he'll end off the story with saying, and that's why you don't get away with anything. We know everything.
1: We know everything. Mom and dad have eyes everywhere. God, I love it.

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2: Where the hell did you become trapped? You ever been trapped anywhere, Priestley?
3: Stuck? Yes. Once. An elevator.
2: Oh, damn.
3: I had the elevator stuck.
2: That's a nightmare for some people. For me, I'm claustrophobic.
3: It was very anxiety-inducing, and I was in this elevator. It was packed with...
2: Oh, that's even worse. How strangers. Long were you in there?
3: It felt like a long time, but it may have been, I want to say, 7 to 10 minutes max.
2: If you would have said hours, I'd be like, an hour or two, I'm considering how can I take a nail file and kill myself.
3: At the moment, I started sweating. The pulse rate started spiking, and you have to just, like, deep breaths. And it was interesting because it was the other people in the elevator who started like
2: freaking out a little bit.
3: Yeah, which kind of put my brain in check to don't do that.
2: Yeah. Oh, no, because that'll just turn into a blender of humanity. Someone starts screaming, pounding at the doors. Someone starts to sweat, to fart. How many people were in there?
3: I want to say, like, I'm in the room right now in my head. And I want to say it was probably about 9.
2: Joe, that sucks.
3: I'll tell you where it was. Live Casino in Hotel Maryland. I love that place.
2: Oh, yeah. The live rules. The thing just went defective.
3: I had a gig. I was got in the elevator, and we went down, and it got stuck. And I know these people at Live well, top to bottom. And I had to be the voice of reason in the elevator, being like, it's fine.
2: It's going to be great.
3: Everybody's, don't worry. I'm here for a gig, and they're going to be right on top of this.
2: You half expect to start seeing the sparks fly through the crack in the door from someone like circular sawing the thing over. Everyone get back from the door. What happened? Did the door open up at a floor, or was it like in between floors?
3: No.
2: It started moving again?
3: It just started moving again, and we ended up getting out right on the main floor.
2: That is a scene that I've seen in a movie or four that gives me the yips, is when they have to do the crowbar the door open.

0: and looks outside, and there's 5 feet of snow.
1: Uh-oh.
0: And he can't get out.
1: Uh-oh.
0: His car is trapped.
1: Oh.
0: The door is snowed. He was there for, I want to say, 2+ days.
1: No.
0: Stuck with someone who was kind of a hit it and quit it. And now they're doing the one thing you never want to do on a one-night stand. Get to know each other.
1: Wow.
0: And they're starting to realize, like, hey, we like each other's parts, but personality, this is oil and water. And he's like, I'm going, how do I get out of this? And just had to wait till plows came. I mean, that's a nightmare.
1: I'd almost prefer to be trapped in the elevator.
0: I'm going to go with the person I might be able to hook up with again. Stretch out a little bit, lie down, access to a bathroom, food. That sounds horrible to me. Who's been holding for a little bit? Let's talk to our pal, Randy, who's been on the line. Randy, what's up, bud? Oh, Randy, you there, pal?
2: Randy!
3: Oh, dear.
2: He's in the bathroom, maybe?
0: He's ordering food.
2: Popcorn. Turn up your radio.
0: Yeah, Randy, actually, turn your radio up as loud as you can get. Oh, no, Randy's ordering food. Let's see what he gets. Randall. Ooh, he needs to get himself an inhaler. I'm going to put Randall on hold. Let's go to Kenny on line 3. Kenny, good morning.
4: Good morning, guys.
0: How you doing, buddy?
2: Morning.
4: I'm good. I used to work for a grease company. We used to pick up the oil
0: okay.
4: from the restaurant. So we have this kind of thing that goes all the way up. We take the drum and flip it over and get the grease out and come back, and you go back down a little thing, like a little elevator.
0: Yeah.
4: So one day I got the ramp. I'm not all the way close to the dock door like I'm supposed to be. And I'm going through it. I'm up in the air, and I'm going through it, and my leg got stuck in between it, and I fell. My leg was stuck in between the ramp and the dock, and I'm hanging upside down with blood rushing through my head. I'm like, okay, what the hell am I doing? I can't do anything. I mean, if I take my foot out of that part of the bridge part, I'm going to fall like maybe 2 feet.
0: So,
4: upside down. So I'm like looking at, and I can just take my shoe and just move to the side now, just fall. So I'm looking like, what am I doing? I'm standing there now. I'm really getting dizzy because I'm like, I'm going in and out. So I just said, the hell with it. I took my foot.
0: I was about to say, did you say, make sure I heard the height correctly. You said you'd fall 2 feet?
4: Right.
0: Like, I'm falling two feet, man.
4: Upside down.
1: On his head and shoulder. Saying,
0: maybe I'll get my arms down a little bit. Thank you, Kenny. It sounds like much better than a man that Josh did a story about a little over a month ago. Where it was in, God, where the hell was it? Josh, do you know the call letters WABC? WABC.
3: Yeah, in New York.
0: That guy knows his stuff.
3: He was 77 WABC.
0: He was trapped in a gas station sign. He was up in one of those highway gas station signs.
1: I saw that story.
0: And the dude wrote a letter to his family. Like, he texted them, like, goodbye. I'm not going to make it because he's in this swelteringly hot thing, like the cherry picker that was supposed to get him and bring him down was defective, and he texted his family like a goodbye message because he's just up in that thing cooking. Oh, I felt terrible for the dude.
1: It's one thing to freeze, but to cook to death
0: in like a Bucky's sign.
1: Yeah.
0: Our pal Lucy, I love watching her stream. She was stuck inside of a parking garage. Machine ate the ticket, froze when she tried to pay. The attendant wouldn't let me leave at that point. It was waking me wait for his friend to come unlock it. She said, no, I don't think I will. Nikki, straight out of a video from Pornhub, I got stuck under a table cleaning once. Thank goodness a nice handyman with a tool belt was walking by to open the door to get me out. Stepbrother, help! I've got my head stuck in this dishwasher, and I haven't even found the time to put pants on yet.
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2: My hamster was an escape artist. He lived in a dry aquarium. 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I didn't mind, because he was my friend. Because of his many escapes, I decided to cover the top of the aquarium with books. He proceeded to chew through my books. One day, when I came home from school, my beloved hamster was gone.
3: No!
2: I looked everywhere. I never found him. I'm convinced he crawled into a bathroom and climbed into a hole in the wall. To this day, I wonder if my life would have been different if my hamster hadn't abandoned me. I think about that every time I look at the gnawed books on my shelves.
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6: And let's get a look at the road.
7: Hey, good Monday morning. 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There's a crash reportedly on 70 eastbound right at Route 40 in Ellicott City. There's also an accident on the outer loop of the Beltway at Lock Raven Boulevard. The right lane is closed, and that's causing delays beginning from Perry Parkway. There's also a crash from the Beltway near Catonsville. It's on the outer loop right at Frederick Road. 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
8: Good morning.
9: Good morning.
8: A school principal says she did everything her bosses asked her to do, but there was one thing about her personality they just couldn't accept. And now she's suing. The story straight ahead.
6: And from the Rice Law News Desk, Josh Spiegel.
8: Pack your bags, ESIES. Time's up. You caused enough trouble. The hurricane slammed into Florida's panhandle Friday, dumping loads of rain on the southeast. At least four people died. A tree toppled onto this man's home in Raleigh, North Carolina.
10: Thank God these are just material possessions that insurance will cover and me and my dog are okay. But man, oh man, it's pretty tough.
8: What's left of the storm has been cruising through Maryland since Sunday and will be out of here by midday.
6: Yeah, yesterday was awful.
9: Yeah, it
6: sucked. It was awful.
8: Yeah, it was pretty bad. Wet.
9: Soggy.
8: As I predicted, the hurricane was born the way a baby is born from a human mother, emerging wet and ugly.
9: Disgusting. Look that was at yesterday. That hideous baby. One of my favorite new things to do on social media, and I'll stop when someone tells me to stop, is that someone will post a picture of their newborn baby. And underneath of it, I will comment, ugh, AI slop. And just wait for the reaction. It sucked for an indoor kid like me. I was in heaven. I watched a lot of Netflix, played quite a bit of Ace Combat 8. and watched every football game except the one I should have because my head was pounding by the time the Ravens game rolled around.
8: Well, Pope Leo needs surgery. He's got a growth on his lung, a nodule, and it has to be removed. Stat. Doctors found it during a routine checkup. Doctors will be doing tests to see if it's benign or cancerous. Nodules can be caused by infection, scarring, or inflammation. Whatever it is, the Pope says it's localized and he'll have the surgery this week. I think we all need to check our lungs now.
9: Yeah, just to see if he got anything else growing on there, because Lord knows if his papalness himself has got stuff growing on there. We are without hope.
8: What's that STD that you...
9: The diarrhea one?
8: No, not that one. Oh. Yeah, that was quite a story.
9: Haven't stopped thinking about it since you broke the news.
8: A lot of buzz after that Friday story.
9: It's where they found it.
8: Sexually transmitted diarrhea, raging.
9: Yeah, they found the contaminant in most people's mouths.
8: Yeah, this the HPV thing is what I was referring to.
9: Oh yeah,
8: yeah. That's the whole. It has to do with the throat, I suppose, which is near the lung.
9: That's the one that Michael Douglas got,
8: right?
9: From, I think, Catherine Zeta-Jones, because
6: he came out with a memoir, so they're coming out with all the, they give you like the little snippets, the most salacious parts to try and sell books. It so happens every time. They said that when Catherine Zeta-Jones said she wanted to be exclusive, he had to call five other women and break up with them. Did you see that?
9: No, that's hysterical. Yeah. Hi, sorry to interrupt you during your workday. I am gay actor Michael Douglas. I'm no longer allowed to perform a certain act on you. Excuse me for clearing my throat so much. You can blame Catherine Zeta. Dr. Luigi Carboni is the head physician for Pope Leo.
8: I'm sorry, Dr. Car what?
9: Carboni.
8: Okay.
9: I'm not sure if it's Carbone. Don't think I'm pronouncing that right. He also has a geriatric and internal medicine specialist, Dr. Roberto Bernabe, Dr. Fabrizio Scorsese, and Dr. Renato Buzzonetti. He's the long-serving physician who's tended to four popes. The Pope's doctor has got miniseries written all over it. Like that one doctor that used to check on the animals all the time, the weird Alaskan doctor that would, you know, perform surgeries on buffalo. I can't remember the program.
6: Dr. Paul?
9: That's the one. There has got to be a series waiting for the Pope's doctor. His papalness. I mean, it's not like us going into, you know, Reisterstown physician and being like, I'm not sure what's going on, but my butthole's inflamed again, and I got to stop eating those chili limon new Doritos twists. This is his high holiness. I mean, you got to tell him to take off his gown, put on a paper one.
8: Yeah.
9: He's lying there on the table. There's the Pope's ass. You're putting a camera in the Pope's butt. You're telling the Pope to cough, breathe in. It's a different type of guy you're working on.
8: Everybody makes mistakes. Guy in England made a big one, irreversible. The fella climbed into the tiger exhibit at a wildlife park, and as the tiger attacked him, he tried something that might work on a misbehaving dog. He pointed his finger at the tiger and yelled, "Stop! Stop it!" The tiger did not stop and grabbed the man, bit his neck, back, and arms, mauled him to death right there in front of horrified witnesses. Some people made loud noises hoping to distract the tiger, but he died. The tiger survived, and the zoo says it will not be euthanized.
6: Good.
8: And they're also pleading with people not to share the video, which, of course, will definitely work.
9: Yeah, too late.
6: Well, I've only seen, like, the first 10 seconds, and then it cuts off. It was all over the internet on the weekend. And, I didn't know how it played out because I didn't care to research it, but now I know. So now maybe I'll go and see. Do I want to watch that whole video?
9: It's a tough watch. It crossed one of my Reddit threads. I got to get off that site. It's bad.
8: Kobe's shaking his head.
9: Kobe, did you see it?
6: Did you see the whole one?
3: I saw a good chunk of it. You are literally watching a tiger, like, hunt its prey.
9: Be a tiger.
6: Well, they do that thing. Whenever you turn your back to them, that's when they do that. Slow creep. You ever see those videos?
9: Oh, they
6: where
9: take their time. They just get you.
6: Someone will be in an enclosure. It'll be one of those things where you're taking a photo. Once you turn your back to them, that's their, they get down in that crouch and they start to do that slow walk.
11: Tail gets low to the ground.
6: Oh, yeah.
11: I'll wait for you to report on the facts, but I'm one of the threads of it. Someone was theorizing. They were watching the man's hand motions. Did you see the theory about the guy that got into the enclosure?
9: That he was crazy?
11: He might.
6: It's a pretty good theory.
11: Well, he might have been special needs and deaf.
9: Oh, no.
11: Which adds an extra layer of tragedy that he was making a hand signal that was bad and stop.
6: Oh, no.
11: Bad and stop. He was trying to do, again, this is Reddit. Nothing makes sense. It's just people showing their breasts and hating us. And it was, he was making a hand sign that was bad, stop. And that's why they didn't like turn around when people were yelling. They theorize.
9: Oh.
11: He might have been a deaf man. And is again, special needs. We don't know. I'll wait and hear it from you. I'm not trusting Reddit. Okay. There's a guy on Reddit that swears I own a taco truck. I don't own a taco truck. I love tacos. I've only owned one truck. It was a Mazda V2000. It was so small you couldn't make anything in it.
9: It would certainly be a dramatic development.
11: Oh, God.
9: Strange story from an elementary school in Michigan where the principal, Ashley Moore, says the superintendent called her into his office. Why? Two employees complained she wasn't friendly enough. So the superintendent told Ashley to smile more.
11: Oh, no.
9: Not only that, the school started surveying employees about her personality, asking them to rate her communication skills, rate her general warmth, rate her appearance around the school building. Then they ordered the principal to take training on becoming friendlier. After a review, she was told she'd met every requirement, but the very next day she was fired because employees still didn't think she was warm enough. Ashley says male administrators are not held to the same standards, and now she's suing for discrimination and lost wages. The school system said it did nothing wrong and will fight the lawsuit.
11: Yeah. There is an administrator at one of my kids' schools that is definitely on the chopping block then. If this is how things are going, good God. Jackson, yeah. Michigan, by way of Annapolis, Maryland.
9: I hate when people say to me, smile. Why don't you smile, you son of a bitch? Get the hell out of my face. It's none of your business. If I want to have a miserable mug walking around, that's my business.
12: Smile.
11: A miserable mug.
12: What could possibly be wrong, Josh? Smile. Well, how much time do you have?
11: I lied to a woman for you this weekend, by the way, at Oktoberfest.
9: Oh, good.
11: A lady met
9: me. Was that before or after I had the stroke on Mike?
11: Josh had a seizure on the microphone. It was amazing. I was like, well, got to put a wooden spoon in his mouth so he doesn't chew through that tongue.
9: Thank God Justin was behind me so I could quickly hand the mic to him.
11: Oh, God, during the pumpkin drop?
9: Yeah.
11: Greg Nivens, you're the best, pal. You always roll out the red carpet for us. And a good time was had, but boy, oh, boy, it was fun to hear Josh's brain just have a full meltdown. It happened for, it was 1 second. Yeah, it was just one second.
9: Know. But you know how you
11: no
9: you
11: one
9: know.
11: Heard it but you, and you made a face that made me laugh, and then it made Kirk laugh.
9: What's what do you lie about?
11: That there was a lady that where we weren't set up anywhere, but we were hanging out near the front where they had the big vendor tent and all that, and that's where we met Greg and got our assignment and all that. You were well into Oktoberfest on the other side of the fairgrounds. And when you know it, here comes this bison going, where's Josh? And I was, he's floating around here somewhere. We're going to do some games with that. Tell him I'm hogging him. I go, I'm going to give you a heads up. He's got a pretty bad cold.
9: Yeah.
11: So and she went, ew. And like, she flippered her hands in like, ew, I'm not touching him. I'm like, yeah, it's kind of gross. And I actually went to try and find you and go, hey, dude, when you see this woman that looks like Jelly Roll, you need to sneeze. You need to sneeze or sniffle or something, because she came in hot right out of the gate.
9: I got my flu and COVID vaccines on Friday.
11: Okay. Any pain at the injection
9: site
11: at all? No,
9: it was very lovely. It was pleasurable. Hopefully all will start well that begins well.
6: Now, what happens when you get the flu?
9: Well, when you have a flu vaccine or the COVID vaccine, they say that
6: it'll lessen.
9: Yeah.
11: It'll mitigate the effects.
9: That's right. Mitigate.
11: I'm not going to say which kid, because there's so many in my house at this point. It's like the Artful Dodgers universe. But there is a lady, an administrator from your story that I've never actually met her, but I've had to talk to her on the phone probably 3 times in 5 years. It's all school stuff. When's a bus come back from a field trip so I know when to pick up somebody? How do you log on to one of your 92 stupid apps so I could fill out the form that lets us do the thing? And when do tickets go on sale for whatever dance? And her stock line is, how should I know? I'm like, oh, okay. You are the person that they have on the phone. You're the person that picks, like when you call a restaurant to maybe put in a to-go order, or if they deliver, and the person on the phone has the most brutal grasp of the English language, and you go, you're the person on the phone? There was no one else there that they could have given this gig to. You're the one. I think about that every time I call that school. Like, you're the person?
6: Mm-hmm.
11: I mean, just as warm as a honey badger. How should I know? Like, okay, sorry.
9: WBAL-TV 11 weather. Rain ending later this morning, then sun and clouds. Breezy 72. More news at 7. Breaking news anytime it feels like breaking. Spiegel, 98 Rock.
11: Refresh me real quick when we were in the field and getting ready to watch the pumpkin drop.
9: Right.
11: Which, by the way, tell me your butthole didn't clench up a little bit. I think everybody's did when they went to do the drop and the thing didn't drop.
9: Yeah.
11: Everyone's like, oh.
9: Yeah.
11: There was a 1,000-pound pumpkin. Greg Nivens set it all up. Crane Company. Fine people. And we did a gigantic countdown. Hundreds, if not thousands, of people there. And 2, 1, pulls the string. Nothing. And we're all like, uh-oh. And you're looking at it. And eventually, he had to pull. It was 2 cranes side by side. One holding the crane and one holding the bucket that the guy was in next to the pumpkin to pull the pin to get the thing to drop. And that pumpkin was like up against the bucket that the guy was standing in. And I was just like, this might be a news story on Monday. If that thing hooks the bucket, if for a moment, I'm like, oh, no, please let that thing fall. OK.
9: Yeah, well, everybody was had their video cameras out.
11: When the thing didn't fall, you saw cameras go up like, oh, this is about to take a turn. Yeah. What did you start? You cracked me up. You said something about the thing falling and like hitting you. What did you say?
9: I said that if it hits me, I'm running. Is that what you're talking about?
11: I think so, yeah.
9: I started off by saying I volunteered to go up there on the crane in place of the pumpkin.
11: Yeah.
9: But for legal reasons, they wouldn't put it up. But then I started yelling at the crowd and saying, I'm sure all of you animals would like to see me splatter into 25,000 pieces. But then I should have ended there. Like,
11: for
9: on a high note.
11: What he just said, he said in front of not just a group. There was almost a classroom's worth of kids. I mean, from you to Scott, there had to be 15 kids that were listening to a man in his late 30s call them savages and animals.
9: But then I started going, I should have ended there. You know, like, you're supposed to end on a high note.
11: And get out.
9: But then I started going into how I would run if the pumpkin shards come near me. Mm-hmm. And then I went into how I'll run like a woman. And then I was like, oh, shoot. I just said, that might be sexist. So I said, but no, your woman can run just as fast as a man. And then I kind of had a stroke and handed the mic.
11: All right, let's count down from 10 for this big old pumpkin to fall. God bless. That was funny. If anybody's got footage of Josh calling a first grade group of children savages and animals, I would love it. We'll do a weekend recap, and Kobe, watch The Shining. In my-

0: Justin Scott and Spiegel. Oh, join us three happy homemakers as we spend time this weekend at the Maryland Fall Home and Garden Craft Show. It's going down October 16th through the 18th. We'll be there on the 17th from 11:30 to 2 p.m. It's Demonium Fairgrounds Cow Palace. If you're over there this weekend for Oktoberfest, it's the building right up the way. 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That's right, we're bringing it back from the early days of JSS. 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I love when a young person watches an old movie. Before CGI, before we'll fix it in post, before AI elements, whatever they shot on film, that's what ended up on screen. Unless, of course, you're Stanley Kubrick and you put the poor cast through 300 to 600 reshoots. Which is what the band did back in the late 70s, early 80s. Stanley Kubrick's The Shining, based off of Stephen King's book of the same name, famously starring Shelley Duvall, Jack Nicholson, and a man a lot of people say my son looks like, Scatman Crothers. Kobe, we were saying you as a younger fella, we would wonder if you'd enjoy this movie. You should give it a watch. It can be a little slow. It could be foreboding. It could be almost impenetrable at certain points.
1: Years ago, by the way, this is not Kobe speaking. This is Josh. Years ago, we talked about how much Kobe likes horror movies. Mm-hmm. Am I correct there?
2: Yes.
1: Yeah, so I said you should watch, you got to watch The Shining. It's a classic. One of my favorite movies, of course, as people tend to do when I suggest things, they don't do them.
0: I called your eye doctor.
1: Oh, you did?
0: Yeah, I got an appointment in December.
1: Oh, awesome.
2: You'll be blind by then.
1: So I'm excited to hear how it finally went.
2: You know, after watching it and the fact that I could dissect it and I could pick it apart and look at characters, I actually enjoyed it.
0: Did you like it?
2: I did.
0: Okay, where did you watch it first?
2: I watched it with one of my friends. We did a movie night.
0: Okay, nice. Had they seen it?
2: Yes.
0: Phones down?
2: Yes.
0: Phones down. Good job.
3: Wait, they had seen it?
2: Yes.
3: Okay.
0: Okay, so like, oh yeah, let's catch up on this bad boy. It's 144 minutes, so it's a long movie. It's about 2.5 hours. What'd you think of Jack Nicholson in the film? The titular star, Jack Torrance.
2: He did a great job at like freaking me out with the, was telling my friend, I was like, look at his eyes, like his demeanor's changing. He's going from like Jack to like Johnny, what he called himself.
0: The way he looks out the top of his brow.
2: Oh like my goodness.
0: Tilt his head down a little bit.
2: The one scene I said where I was like, this is great acting where nothing's being said. It was him staring in the distance at the snow. And it was just a grimace over his face. And you could just see like the darkness taking over.
0: Hell yeah. You know, I like that backroom stuff. The movie came out, the games are all that. It discusses the liminal space. Just big, empty, foreboding spaces. Things that are so large and so empty, you're like, God, I don't feel like I should be here. Mm-hmm. The Overlook Hotel, the hotel that the family stays in, that's as much of a character as any character in that movie. How about Shelley Duvall as that wispy, bird-like, constantly on the edge of a nervous breakdown wife?
2: You know, I loved it. I even, like... The iconic scene of here's Johnny.
0: Yeah.
2: Like I was like, oh my gosh, like her acting is so good. And my friend was like, you know, she was having a mental breakdown, right?
0: Yeah.
3: Yeah, it was real.
0: Kubrick broke her. Sure it was real. Kubrick pushed her to the limit to where in that scene, she's actually having a meltdown. And then the very end, there he is. He's sitting there frozen in place. His eyes are a little crossed, which is very funny. How about the twins? The twins in the hallway, the girls.
2: You know, the twins were freaky, but I think my favorite actor out of the whole thing was probably Danny.
0: Little boy?
2: The little boy.
1: Red Rom.
2: He did great for me. I was like, I love the little kid. He's doing great. Like Tony, like the way he was able to switch between him and Tony was awesome.
0: Did you get a chance? Okay, what am I saying? Get a chance. Of course you did. You watched the whole damn film. The old lady in the dub.
2: Oh,
0: oh my God. The old lady. That miserable waterlogged bitch in the tub with her bed sores and all that. My parents saw that when I was yet a boy. And my dad says that my mom buried her face in his chest for the rest of the movie after she pulls the curtain back and just sees her waterlogged veal-like flesh as she never looked back up.
2: Oh, my God.
0: For the next hour and a half, she's just smelling chest hair.
2: That was a... I felt like you could smell the scene. I was like, oh, ew. I'm grossed out.
0: Yeah, hell yeah, dog. Hell yeah. So you liked it.
2: I did. I did. I love the fact that I could pick it apart. I could actually talk about aspects of the movie. And I'm like, oh, didn't think of this. It's just the little things made it go a long way.
1: What about the picture at the end where Jack is in the group photo?
2: That was one of the things I was talking to one of my friends about. I was like, that was so cool. I'm like, oh, wait. I'm like, how did that happen? I was like, oh, did he make a deal?
0: He's now a part of all the ghosts that were haunting him. He joined when the hotel burnt down and everybody in there died or whatever it was. Because in the book, the hotel burned down and killed everybody in it. The hotel clearly didn't. In the movie, the hotel's still standing. But you should try and read the book. Do you read much?
2: I do, yes.
0: It's a long read. Set aside the winter. It's pretty good. Now that you've seen the movie, a nice little companion piece. God, what's another old film? Could be of any genre. Have him run back. Have you seen, like, okay, some classic. You seen Godfather?
2: Yes.
0: Okay, there you go. One Flew Over the Cuckoo's Nest.
2: No.
0: Another Jack Nicholson film, where in this one,
4: he
0: plays a crazy person in this. He plays a crazy person, like, in a mental institution, in One Flew Over the Cuckoo's Nest. Maybe give that a one to watch. I like young man, old movies, which sounds like a porn subgenre, but we could work on that. Lemon Party Film Society. All right, coming up, Valor Cracker in sports. Holy hell, the Ravens pull it off in overtime. Couple of overtime games yesterday. One went the way we needed to. Another has an entire city scratching their heads this morning how it all went so badly. And after that, we'll do a Monday morning confession. 410-338-1098. Call, confess your sins. What the hell happened over the weekend?
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4: 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Tone?
7: Hey, good morning. 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There is an accident reported on 70 eastbound right at Route 40 near Ellicott City. It appears traffic is getting by, but just stay alert as you make your way out of Ellicott City toward the Beltway. Seeing some slow-moving traffic on 895 South between Lombard Street and the Harbor Tunnel. And over in Crownsville, Generals Highway at Tall Timbers Drive. All lanes on Generals in both directions are closed due to a fallen tree, and apparently some utility lines may have been impacted as well. 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From the Clinton Electric Traffic Desk, I'm Tony Thornton on 98 Rock.
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24: Good morning. You are waking up to a Ravens win on Sunday Night Football. Happy Victory Monday. Thank goodness we got a win last night. It feels real good this morning, doesn't it?
0: Yeah, considering who was going to play, who wasn't going to play.
24: Yeah.
0: The team that we were playing, who seemed to be on a nice hot two-game streak, the Atlanta Falcons in Atlanta on the road. Would this be an instance of us playing up to, down to opponents and them going, hey, when Huntley came in the last game, no points scored in a second half of, and then wouldn't you know it, by the end of the game, overtime, they do the damn thing.
24: It was a rocky start for Tyler Huntley and the Ravens offense last night. Three field goals through the first half, and that was about it to show for it. And then finally, in the third quarter, that's when you saw the offense really come to life. But in that first, it was Mark Andrews who coughed up the ball and gave the Falcons their first touchdown of the night.
25: Empty backfield for Huntley. Chest high snap, quick throw. It's complete to Andrews at the 30. Spins up field, lost the football. It's picked up by Atlanta. They have wide open running room, 20, 10, into the end zone, touchdown, Falcons.
24: So finally got things going in the third with Derrick Henry on a little screen pass from Tyler Huntley.
25: Yep, back is Cuevas. Now they motion Tez Walker from right to left. They fake it on the reverse to Flowers, complete in the screen, left side for Henry. He broke a tackle inside the 10. He's into the end zone. Touchdown, Ravens.
24: That's what we like to see. That was not followed up by a successful two-point conversion because Mark Andrews dropped it in the end zone, but we'll forgive him later. That would have tied things up, and I actually went back and thought about it because then we're in the fourth quarter thinking you have to do the two-point conversion here because you didn't get it the last time. That would have tied the game up, and now you have to tie the game up to send it to overtime. I still think it's probably the right call because it would have tied things up late in that third quarter at 17, but the Ravens played from behind nearly this entire game. So you enter the fourth quarter, and Devontae Walker gets a nice touchdown delivered by Snoop.
25: Build the tailback. Huntley looks left, throws in zone, spinning back to the football is Tez Walker. Touchdown, Ravens.
24: Derrick Henry, direct snap in wildcat formation, runs that two-point conversion in. Tied at 23, we go to OT, and Tyler Huntley runs it in from the one-yard line to push the Ravens ahead, 30-23, and with 2 minutes left on the clock in overtime, the Falcons could have moved the ball, but they had Tua Tagovailoa under center for Michael Penix Jr., and that did not end well. Kyle Hamilton iced the game.
25: John Robinson to the right of Tua, out of the shotgun. Belt high snap. Tagovailoa steps up, throws, deals, and it's intercepted. Kyle Hamilton, the Atlanta native, makes the play to seal an overtime win for the Ravens. 30-23. It is done on Sunday night.
24: That's the voice of the Ravens, Kyle Yeomans, right here on 98 Rock. You could have asked me as soon as they brought Tua in. I said, well, it's game's over. I mean, there was no shot that the Falcons were going to win that when Michael Penix Jr. went down after Tavius Robinson had a massive hit. I mean, that took him out with a rib injury and a shoulder. He was just not looking okay. Had the towel over his head on the sideline. They brought Tua in for a handful of plays. And, man, the defense just really shut Bijan Robinson down from getting in the end zone. Still got 100 yards on the ground, but keeping him out of the end zone was really important. And the Falcons only had one offensive touchdown last night. So the defense did a really great job of limiting them. Also, the penalties at a minimum last night for the Ravens, they only had 5 for 40 yards, which is a huge improvement because you're not shooting yourself in the foot like they had been in the past 4 weeks. So a 30-23 win on Sunday night on the road with Tyler Huntley under center. And man, oh man, I mean, we are feeling real good this morning, you guys. At the top of the AFC North, the Ravens sit at 4-1 after week 5. The rest of the AFC North teams sit at 3-2. The Bengals beat the Dolphins 31-24. Steelers topped the Colts 34-22. And the Browns, who were on a bit of a hot streak, lost to the Jets yesterday 17-12.
0: Hot damn. So this will be fun. Next week, it is going to be Ravens in Cleveland.
24: That's right.
0: Okay, Ravens, Cleveland. And I watched some highlights this morning. Full disclosure, I had a, as my doctor would put it, humdinger of a headache and went to bed at 8 o'clock last night. So the 8:20 start time just wasn't going to be agreeable with me.
1: How are you feeling this morning?
0: Oh, a lot better. I took a just a whisper of that new lemon lime propofol, and it is doing the trick. I can't feel my body from the waist down, and I keep calling you Jason, but no headache anymore. I saw Lamar on the sideline.
24: Yeah.
0: Moving around well, throwing his hands up for his guy Snoop. He had the earpiece in, seemed like he was helping, you know. He wasn't calling plays clearly, but he seemed pretty involved. But
24: he had the earpiece in, so he was hearing the calls and helping coach Tyler Huntley up throughout the game. And he was just super supportive. And I think this, obviously, best case scenario for the Ravens. I mean, getting a win with Lamar Jackson not in the game is so massive for this team. And, you know, to put together, start stacking wins, I mean, that's the most important thing that this team can do at this point in the season. And so now you head into another road game against a divisional opponent where you've got a bit of a rip of games after this. Browns, Bengals, Bills, Jaguars. I mean, the list goes on for the really important AFC opponents that you're taking on in the next handful of weeks. So,
0: yeah, Huntley, extremely capable. No interceptions. Got sacked a couple of times, but he was 24 of 32.
24: I'm okay with it.
0: 2 passing touchdowns.
24: Now, the narrative still is true that he can't get a lot of chunk plays. I don't believe that we saw a throw over 20 yards, and that's a bit of a problem. You had Justice Hill run for 47 yards, which was awesome in that second half. But, I mean, there is a considerable drop-off when it comes to explosive plays that we see from Lamar Jackson to Zay Flowers versus what we're seeing from Tyler Huntley. And that, it just is what it is. Still, like you said, a very capable backup quarterback. Got it done in overtime, which is extremely hard to do.
2: When's a win?
0: You tell anybody that they're 4-1 at the beginning of the season, a lot of people aren't going to care how they got there. Hell, Dennis Pitt has said as much on one of the recent Purple Power Hours with the injuries and the penalties. He goes, hey, we're 3-1 at the time before this game. No one's mad at that. Minter was in the back after that last win going, hey, don't apologize for winning. Don't apologize. You guys are doing great. You think we get Lamar back for Cleveland?
24: We shall see what happens this week. Obviously, we're going to hear from head coach Jesse Minter later this afternoon, see what the update status is. If his treatment went well last week, obviously he wasn't out on the practice field at all.
0: You can't judge it based on the little bit that you see on the sidelines, but he was bouncing around a little bit.
24: Sure
0: didn't
24: was.
0: Seem to have too much of a hitch in his giddy up, but he also didn't have a bunch of men trying to kill him on the offensive line.
24: It was taped up, according to Melissa Stark on NBC's broadcast last night. Good news for Jesse Minter. First primetime win as a head coach, and he is sure happy to not be in L.A. with the Chargers, who are currently 0-5 because they lost to the Broncos yesterday, 23-17. Their offense just can't do anything with Mike McDaniel as their offensive coordinator, and boy, their defense is terrible. So that's not good for the Chargers, but it's good for Jesse Minter. So that's why we like him here in Baltimore. A couple of other games around the league. We saw the Giants and Commanders tie at 27 yesterday.
0: Watched that game and got to watch family members have a meltdown.
24: Oh, boy. Talk about game clock management. How about clock awareness that the time's running off in overtime and nobody has timeouts and nobody's making a call to spike the ball, stop the clock, and time runs out on the Commanders-Giants. And as John Harbaugh would say, it's not a loss, but it's not a win, and we're not happy. That's what he said. So, yeah, can't be too excited that it's a tie.
0: Yeah, Scataboo at the end of that game was a bit of a menace, and then he had the fumble.
24: Well, yeah, he fumbled, and that was really, I mean, they're going to call him out on the New York, you know, media.
0: Do you know what else
24: week,
0: I wanted to see? They cut away the camera too soon. There was some interesting camera work yesterday. Instance one, in the booth where the offensive coordinator is looking down at the field and making the calls and radioing down. They've got the little webcam looked up at him that they could patch into. And there was a moment that it looked like the Commander's OC remembered he was on camera and whatever wasn't going well. And he was about to and looks down at the camera and then looks back up just for a second. And then the Commander's kicker misses that field goal. It was a day full of misses. Excuse me. The Giants guy, he missed, I can't remember his name. He missed a field goal. He runs to the sideline. Camera follows him. Scataboo sprints to him. And I mean, he is like in his face here. It almost like he grabbed his jersey and went, and then cut. And I was like, what was he about to say? Was he about to like, it's okay, dude. You'll get him on the next time. Or you mother effer. You call us this the game. Because, you know, Scataboo, he's out there. He's like bouncing around like he's on Adderall. He can't sit still. The guy's like a pit bull.
24: Yes.
0: And they cut away right when their kicker got to the sideline. And Scataboo confronted him.
24: And the Eagles are also going crazy in Philadelphia this week because they lost to the Jaguars in London yesterday morning, 19-17, on an eight-second drive in an international game, which, boy, have we seen that before.
0: 1 second left.
24: Ending on a 57-yard kick for Cam Little, and he is one of the greatest kickers right now in the league. And, yeah, the Eagles fans, obviously Nick Sirianni saying that was all on him. Again, clock management, thinking that game's over. Clearly not. That's enough time to do just about anything in the NFL if you ask the Jaguars and the Ravens.
0: Goodell loves these international games coming down to last-minute moments like that that has people remembering them and then begging for more of that action. Next hour, your guy from the Ravens pregame show, Keith Mills, is going to join us.
24: Fantastic.
0: 7:30, listen to the pregame. It was great. Hearing Keith just give the refs the what for.
24: Oh, he's so great.
0: Angry Keith's a good Keith.
24: He's the best.
0: Yeah, just hearing him get fired up.
24: And he's going to be tired, Keith, this morning, too, because he was up late last night.
0: Oh, that's right. He was doing postgame with Nick. No, he doesn't need a lot of sleep. He'll be fine. Gets himself a good 2 hours.
24: Yeah.
0: Anything you would care to, Val, over the weekend, confess to? 410-338-1098. It is a Monday morning confession where you can get it off your chest. Did you maybe have a little bit too much to drink at Oktoberfest? Did you not clean up before the parents got there? Did you, I don't know, anything that you need to expunge yourself of?
24: I don't think so. You know, I'm such an angel child.
0: You float on a cloud of air.
24: Yeah, I really do. I mean, no confessions for me. I'm more of in a pitch-a-bitch mood right now, but
0: that'll
24: have to wait.
0: All right, rock and
24: roll. It's not Wednesday yet.
0: Cue it up for Wednesday. Hell yeah,
24: if I can remember by then.
0: We'll make sure you remember. 410-338-1098. Call us, text us, tweet us. It's a Monday morning confession. You got into it over the weekend. You did something, said something. Now's the time to absolve your sins.

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1: Morning. Justin, Scott, Spiegel, you. What the hell did you do? Confess. 410-338-1098.
2: Got a good one on the text line.
1: Oh, hell yeah, read it.
2: My Monday morning confession is I cheated on my wife and made out with a hot Puerto Rican waitress that slipped me her phone number. It was effing awesome.
1: Oh. Hot Puerto Rican waitress.
2: Okay. Cheated on his wife and made out with a hot Puerto Rican waitress. Fixer, it didn't happen.
1: A spicy Puerto Rican temptress.
2: That's what he says.
1: Damn. What else
2: I'm trying to think
1: here?
2: About myself. I was off Friday, Thursday. I don't really have, I don't think I have anything to majorly to confess. 410-338-1098. Call or text. Did you do anything hinky over the weekend like our texter that cheated on his wife with a hot Puerto Rican waitress?
1: I drank a Four Loko.
2: Nice.
1: It was not good. It was even worse than I imagined. Or remembered, excuse me. I went down to the same place you were. Near Hooper's Island, and stopped at their convenience store. One of the ones that, it's like a bait, tackle, beer and wine shop. And I was like, oh, well, look at this. I'll grab a couple of Surfsides and, well, wouldn't you know it? Four Loko, red, white, and blue flavor. It tasted like Kid Rock's feet. And I forgot that there's no caffeine in them anymore. It's just booze.
2: Zero caffeine?
1: No caffeine. That used to be the gimmick.
2: That was the problem.
1: That was the thing that was having, you know, 21-year-olds' hearts explode in Ocean City back in the aughts, when for $5 you can get a can that would basically be the equivalent, and I'm maybe messing the math up or the chemistry here, but it was like 3 shots of vodka and 2 shots of espresso for $5. And you drop $20, your heart's ready to explode.
2: Somebody says they have to confess that they may have sexually assaulted Justin at the Oktoberfest. It says they grabbed your boob very hard. Do you remember your boob being grabbed very hard?
1: No, I don't remember a boob grab. Everybody's pretty well behaved. Except for the one lady during finger hawking who, whew, she went full Karen. But, no, I don't remember a boob grab. Everybody, you know what it was? It was kind of, I had a bit of a family vibe to it this year. And there was kids everywhere at the October thing, the pumpkin thing. And that had like a full carnival and rides and slides and games and all that. So like there was a lot more families out there, but he had it. Greg's so smart. Greg Nivens, a man that organizes that and beer, bourbon and barbecue. There was a real like Berlin Wall between the fair and Oktoberfest. And every now and then there'd be a little bleed over, but it wasn't crazy. There was, like I alluded to, though, during, you're familiar with the finger hawking? That's the thing where you hook your fingers together.
3: That's right.
1: And you have, oh, 3, 2, 1, go. And some one guy beat another guy. You know what the prize was? Nothing. You just won. And there was a lady who,
2: of course,
1: boy, a Panera Bread hates to see her coming.
4: That wasn't fair.
1: He went early.

0: Excuse me.
1: That wasn't fair.
0: Excuse me. He went early. Excuse me.
1: That wasn't fair.
0: He went early. I'm on the mic going, no one cares. No one cares. It's okay. No one cares. It's all for fun. There's literally no prizes. And she went, you see her through the crowd. She's at her husband going, he went. The husband looks like he wanted to swallow cyanide. She's talking into the side of his face. I just don't understand why he wouldn't say anything. He should have them go again. It's like, no one cares, dude. No one cares.
2: We're getting some good texts. We might want to.
3: How much time we have?
2: We got a lot of time.
0: I was going to say,
2: maybe call some of these people. The person that grabbed your boob says they were in the Guinness jersey. I don't know if that helps.
0: Doesn't help.
2: This person says, I went to a swingers party for my birthday with my wife and girlfriend. Best birthday ever.
0: Okie dokie.
2: Damn, we got dudes cheating on their wives with hot Puerto Rican waitresses. We got swinger parties and boob grabbing at Oktoberfest.
0: Savages. This is why we do the Monday morning confession. Good God. Speaks, anything to confess to? Did you attack those cigars or DiSorrento over the weekend?
4: No, I
0: abstained.
4: You know, on Saturday we were at Oktoberfest, and I was just afterwards. I went to bed.
0: Why don't you confess to how many people got horny for you? Yeah. How many people came up to you talking about how that body looked?
4: Yeah, a lot of people talking about my body, and I appreciate that. Very nice.
2: What time did you go to bed? It was Saturday, right?
4: Yeah, I've been going to bed earlier and earlier. I just get exhausted, and there's really no reason for me to be conscious.
2: Yeah, but what time?
4: Conscious. I laid down probably, well, I got home at, I don't know, 3-ish. And I laid down, took a nap for a couple hours. Then I woke up, watched Dateline NBC. Favorite TV show.
2: Went right back to bed.
4: That's right.
2: Good for you, buddy.
0: That's awesome. Oh, you know, your body needs it. Your body needs it.
4: I don't fight my body.
0: I'll fight it for you. Text in. We'll read them. The neglected texts.
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8: Hey, guys. There's a report of an accident on the JFX northbound just prior to Ruxton Road. Heads up if you're making your way up toward the Beltway from Northern Parkway this morning. Meantime, the cleanup continues from a crash on 70 eastbound at Route 40 near Ellicott City. Two left lanes remain blocked, and it looks like we're seeing delays beginning from just before Route 32. And you can take 144 Frederick Road as an alternate if need be, if you want to get down to Ellicott City a little bit quicker. And over in Crownsville, Generals Highway at Tall Timbers Drive remains shut down in both directions due to a fallen tree. And apparently some wires are also down as well, so BGE crews are on the scene. From the Clinton Electric Traffic Desk, I'm Tony Thornton on 98 Rock.
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4: Did a toy store mistreat Kelly Clarkson, or is Kelly Clarkson an entitled bully? The ugly online fight coming up.
0: And from the Rice Law News Desk, Josh Spiegel.
4: Leftovers of Hurricane Isaias on its way out of Maryland this morning. We should be clear of the wet mess mid to late morning. Oh, it could have been worse. They got it real bad down south. The storm made landfall Friday night on the Florida Panhandle, spun through states in the southeast. A tree fell on this man's house in Raleigh, North Carolina.
17: Heard the alert. I opened up the backsliding door. Heard that, you know, sound you always hear about a freight train, and tried to grab the dog and got up from here. The roof started collapsing in as we were running. Bathroom was kind of the closest place.
4: The storm killed 4 people in the southeast.
0: Yeah, I don't know, man. I went to the gym yesterday and grocery shopping, and both leaving the gym, just walking around yesterday. It was like pouring out. It was awful.
4: It was like a tsunami.
0: It was so bad. God, it was awful. Got all wet.
18: Thank God for always dry waterproofing, because Josh Spiegel would have an indoor pool right now.
4: Yeah.
18: You'd be doing laps in that basement. This was one of those storms that you had to contend with, where you would have to DoorDash towels.
4: That's right. Seriously, I got always dry basement waterproofing to come to my home where I eat, sleep, and play with my toys.
18: I'm forever, traumatized is too strong a word, affected with those skylights. Whenever it does this, every hour, I walk up to those things and do 1, 2, 3, 4, 1, 2, 3, 4, start looking for that little corner discoloration where the drywall starts to get a little dark and brown. I go, okay, there it goes. It's getting soggy. And then I always check my 2 hot water heaters, because I'm waiting for them to explode any day now, and my French drains. I got to go out there and, like, knock the goop off.
4: So you're not set with, you haven't done anything to prevent it?
18: The thing with the French drains is that just debris lands on top of it, and it starts
4: to
18: fill
4: up. Always dry waterproofing.
18: Get them on the horn, Kobe. Good waterproofing at an affordable rate. The tree's getting handled this week. The big front yard tree.
0: Okay. Down?
18: No, but it's getting a significant haircut. It's going to look different. You know, I'll do a before and after. The canopy is going to be brought in like 30%. And that Japanese maple of mine too. Over the weekend, same thing. We had another monster land in the front yard. Not as big as the last one that took out the windshield on the Highlander. Mm-hmm. We didn't hear it, but I went outside to throw something away with an umbrella. I love running to my trash cans with an umbrella. But I'm looking in the front yard going, geez, Louise, look at the size of that Kraken in the front yard. Had that thing landed on my head, and why couldn't it have? It would have done some serious damage.
4: Guess who's out of the hospital? Krista Pike, the death row inmate Tennessee tried to kill twice. She survived 2 injections, wound up hospitalized, then made a miraculous recovery. She started eating and talking. Now she's back in prison. Her lawyers are asking Tennessee's governor to commute her death sentence and change it to life in prison without parole. And the investigation continues into how she actually survived 2 doses of a lethal injection. At least 7 needles were used to gain IV access, with one bent in a 90-degree angle when it was removed.
18: One expert said,
19: "That's a huge bitch."
18: Some people are actually theorizing she's just tough. I was like, I don't think that's it. I think that concoction doesn't matter if you're a buck 10 or 350. It's going to get you.
0: Did you mention this last week, Josh? Or does she have the ability to sue?
4: I don't know if she can sue or not.
19: Yeah, I wonder what the fine print.
4: I mean, I guess
19: fine print of.
4: I guess everybody can sue. Whether she would succeed is a whole other story.
18: Can the how about the families of the victim? How about the victim that's like, hey, the lady that you promised to kill on behalf of what this monster did to our baby, you didn't fulfill your end of the bargain.
4: Yeah, if they were to commute her sentence, if they were to say, okay, she's just going to serve life in prison now, no parole. Yeah, the families could, I would assume the families would take legal action.
18: Damn. God, that person, they had to have lost their job, right? Whoever's putting the needle in, either that or they've been put on a PIP. That's a performance improvement program.
4: Okay.
18: That's sort of like diet fired.

0: A bear attacked a 15-year-old boy, but one bite turned out to be a big mistake. This happened in Russia. The kid was in the woods checking on his family's beehives when he ran into a brown bear. He tried He tried climbing a tree, but the bear pulled him down and started clawing at him. It was a mauling, a major mauling. Then the bear went for his backside, and that turned out to be the kid's lucky break. He had a cell phone in his back pocket, and when the bear chomped down on the phone, the beast punctured the battery, and the phone exploded.
1: Wild. Hell yeah, dude.
0: The bear took off running, ran away like a little mouse. The boy was seriously injured and had to get surgery, but he's alive, damn it. He's alive.
1: Yeah, them battery explosions and fires are gnarly.
2: Yeah, there's also, like, what the lithium, it lands on you and it burns. It'll burn a hole through the meat. And it was probably some weird-ass Russian phone, too. It's not like an iPhone or an Android. It's like, it's a Bogorsk. Putin makes it by hand himself. Use his expired nuclear energy rods.
3: That is the most Russian story you've ever done. A young boy's ass explodes after being attacked by a bear in a tree while checking on bees.
0: Reminds me of the time when I was attacked by a bear and had to relocate it from my neighborhood.
4: All right, Mama Grizzly, I think you could get one more bag in there. All right, everybody use the bathroom. Sure, you don't have to go, because we're not stopping on our way to the new place. Okay, head out!
5: The creepiest part of that is how normal you sound during that first line.
2: Because I know you as a man barely contained by a depth of rage so unfathomable. People compare it to the San Marianas Trench at its lowest points. And hearing you go, all right, Mama Grizzly, it is the most normal.
0: Yes, ever. Yes.
5: Yes. One last Monday morning confession.
0: Okay.
5: You don't know this, but now you will. I watched you from a distance at Oktoberfest.
0: Uh-huh.
1: Whoa.
2: I was at the stage where a band was playing. Shout out MXD, you crushed it. You were over near the games area preparing for the next thing that we had to do.
0: Yeah.
2: And I watched you, and you gritted your teeth at one point. I don't even know if you did it, but you were in the distance, just sort of just hanging out. You had your fingers interlaced, and no one was near. People were passing by. I saw some waves, quick photo taken, and you bared your teeth. And I don't know why, but you went... Your upper lip went down.
0: Really?
2: Your lower lip went down, lasted a second and a half.
0: That doesn't sound like me.
2: That you growled. I couldn't hear it because I was too far away. But you 100% made this face here. And then I walked over. I'm like, all right, who's ready for finger hug? Let's do it. I was wondering what was going through your head at that moment.
0: Not sure. Not sure. Probably the normal stuff.
2: Just trying to bite the ass of a Russian college student to see if their butt would explode.
0: Ooh, Kelly Clarkson's really angry at a toy store in Brooklyn, New York. She called them out on Instagram, and the store responded, and Kelly didn't like what they said and doubled down. I've been following this
1: hawk. Dude.
0: It started when she went to a toy store in Brooklyn. It's called Art of Play. She saw something she wanted to buy, a singing and dancing mechanical bird. She says she asked an employee if it was for sale. The employee told her it cost $15,000 and then offered to find her something comparable. Kelly says the guy looked her up and down as if she couldn't possibly afford it. So here's some of the back and forth from social media. Kelly, she started it, saying, just drove all the way to Brooklyn to check out this store I thought looked really rad. Had a few things in mind to buy, literally was looked at as if I couldn't afford it and was told he could find something comparable for me. Wow, dude, you're an idiot and just lost a huge sale. But y'all should go check out Art of Play in Brooklyn if you enjoy being treated like Julia Roberts' character in Pretty Woman. For sure, check it out. And then she does the thumbs down sign. Then the toy store responded. Yesterday, Kelly Clarkson visited us in Brooklyn and inquired about buying Molly, a one-of-a-kind singing and dancing bird automaton who plays an important role in the magic shows we host here. Molly is permanently attached to the wall and isn't for sale. However, the negative experience Kelly described on Twitter would resonate with anyone who has ever felt judged in a shop. At Art of Play, whether someone comes in to make a purchase or simply look around for a while, they are equally welcome. We greet everyone who walks in the door with an invitation to pick things up and play, and they do. Many stay for hours. Imagine our surprise when our small local business was suddenly attacked by 8 million people who have never visited the store. It's been surreal to be the focus of such widespread outrage after just one mention by a celebrity. Thanks to all our friends for their support, and welcome to all the curious folks who have discovered us amidst the drama. We're going to keep our heads down, and hopefully we can clear things up with Kelly someday. As a talented popular singer once said, what doesn't kill you makes you stronger.
3: Oh, they used her own lyric against her.
0: Right. So then Kelly Clarkson responded, cool, cool, sure, it wasn't for sale. That's the narrative Art of Play is going to go with. So the whole conversation we had when I asked you if it was for sale, whilst pointing to the price tag hanging on the wall with the title Singing Bird, didn't happen, as you elevator eyed me, saying in a condescending tone, yes, it's for sale, but it costs $15,000, so if you'd like me to find something comparable for you, I can. That all never happened, and now it's not for sale. Okay, cool. So you're not only rude, you're also a liar. Got it. And by the way, I obviously support small businesses because I was literally at a small business trying to purchase things. I love small businesses and know they are important, and I always support them, but you don't get a free pass to treat people less than in your store just because you're a small business. It's not that hard to be kind. I never blast people, but you, my friend, were an exception. Your store is really cool. Unfortunately, you aren't.
3: Damn. All right. So who's the heroes? Who's the villains? Are there any of either? Misunderstanding. I'm seeing photos from Kelly Clarkson's place. I can't believe I'm talking about Kelly Clarkson at 47. That she's...
5: What's that mean?
3: That I'm a 47-year-old man discussing Kelly Clarkson. That's a funny thing to say out loud. I'm a 47-year-old...
1: Yeah, she's a relevant person, and not my life story.
3: It's that she's got a photo of a $15,000 price tag on it.
1: Yeah, no, I'm looking at photos. There was 100% a price tag on it.
3: Yeah.
1: And this is the store. They should not have said that, because they are going to end up looking like idiots. Because this thing, A, have you seen it working?
3: It is
1: the most incredible thing I've ever seen. It's fascinating. I have no idea how this works. It is the coolest thing ever. It's probably worth $15,000, every bit of it. And
0: hauled them out like that.
1: I don't know.
3: I see the guy, he's cranking this thing.
1: Yeah, it's got all these little like strings attached. It's almost like a reverse marionette or something.
3: Yeah, where the strings are below instead of above it. And as he winds the thing,
1: and
3: the
1: it plays and it's tweets, like it's got little it's almost like a marionette mixed with a what's that little ballerina thing where you spin it and it plays the music?
3: Like a little music
1: like
3: box.
1: A music box meets a marionette, meets a bird. It's the coolest freaking thing.
3: This is
1: no
3: the
1: idea
3: most
1: how this made this thing.
3: Brooklyn ass store that I've ever seen.
1: And that's the other wrinkle to this is that Brooklyn, they're a little bit up their own ass.
3: It ain't the Brooklyn that you probably grew up with. I have a friend, shout out Seton. He's opened up for John Mulaney, great writer. He now lives on the outskirts of. And it is...
1: Oh, it is pretentious.
3: Yes. It is the Micah Campus North. It is trust fund kids and weird hipster insufferable types. It is not what it used to be. So a store that sells a $15,000 wooden automaton singing bird, not out of place. And the attitude of the person, not out of place. I'm thinking...
1: She should have bought two.
3: Yes. You know what? I'll take the store. How about that?
0: I'm wondering if she just created a story in her head. I mean, she overreacted.
1: Well, I don't know if she created a story in her head. I think the story is the story, and I think she pretty accurately described what happened. But did she overreact? Yes, maybe so.
3: Yeah, it's because you get celebrities that'll do that, right or wrong. And you just can't compare fan bases of an Art of Play, which might be in the dozens, 100 plus if you're lucky, versus international pop star, talk show host, icon Kelly Clarkson. You're just going to lose that every time.
5: Like, dude, our APD, Justin Johnson, like, made a flippant comment about a pop star over the summer and got death threats from their psychopathic fan base. It's just, it's one army versus another army, and one happens to have 1,000 times as many soldiers in it. So, unless, of course, you have what happened with, like, a Demi Lovato, where she took on the soft serve place, and the soft serve place was like, she was being a total bitch.
0: Whoa.
5: And then Chrissy Teigen, who got caught all but plagiarizing a little cake shop stuff that she was going to work with, and then was like, I'll just take it and do it on my own.
1: Yeah, I mean, people are focusing on this Instagram post from 84 weeks ago. So what's that, a year and some change ago? It says, meet Molly, our beloved shop bird and mascot. Molly is an automated, elaborate mechanical puppet that creates an illusion of life. When you turn the crank, it says, sadly, a month ago, she lost her voice. You can call. It said something about, where was it?
3: I got a theory on why she's pissed.
1: She remains very delicate and very expensive. So Molly is one of the few items in the shop that has a do not touch sign on it. During the day, she likes to rest on her perch, still and silent. But on the weekends, Molly performs an opening act for the shows. So she does. She is part of one of the shows there. I don't know.
5: I bet Kelly Clarkson had somebody in mind for this thing. I bet she was going to buy this as a gift. And, you know, money lets the wealthy do whatever. And when this place stood its ground, insufferable or not, and was like, no, then she got up in her feelings some, embarrassed that she was going to buy. I think she was going to buy this thing for somebody.
0: I want to know what Kelly Clarkson was wearing that made them judge her, possibly. I also want to know why they didn't know who she was.
3: Think she was looking a little frumpy? Maybe.
0: Because
3: Kelly Clarkson is recognizable.
0: Yeah.
3: She might have had a big fat pair of Bono glasses on. Might have hoboed it up a little bit. Kind of doing that homeless chic.
0: Box hat?
3: Something. That you could, like, is that Kelly Clarkson? It looks like her. I can't tell.
1: Yeah, so people are commenting on this. Like, 10 minutes ago, someone commented on this post that was 84 weeks ago. It says, so everyone can see the price tag, right? And it says, where is the price tag? The price tag is attached to it. I mean, there is a price right next to it. Like, when you go into a coffee shop and they have pieces of artwork and they just put that little piece of paper next to the artwork with the price, that's exactly what it has. Oh, well.
3: Yeah.
0: Well, I'm disturbed by the whole thing.
1: And yeah, it was fun over the weekend. I definitely followed along to see, you know, a little he said, she said. But I believe her that they had a conversation.
3: Now, is this going to be a boon for art? No one would have ever heard of Art of Play outside of people and tourism guides. Or
1: well, everyone's
3: people
1: coming to their defense being like, the store's great and everyone's really nice. So,
3: oh, there you go. So who knows? This might be
1: just a miscommunication, I guess.
3: The greatest sale they didn't make.
0: WBAL TV 11 weather, rain ending later this morning, then sun and clouds, breezy, 72, more news at 8. 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
3: Hey, we're sending one lucky winner and a guest to Vegas, Metallica, Sphere. That's right, one of the coolest venues in the world. You're going to see one of the greatest bands of all time. We're going to fly you out. We'll put you up in a hotel, get you tickets to the gig. The way it works is Metallica, you'll hear them at 5 o'clock every day with Kirk and Marianne. When you hear that song, you pop open the app, you enter in the name of that song, and you're entered to win a cool piece of vinyl that song was on. But you're also entered into the grand prize running for the trip to the Sphere. They're doing that all October long. Another chance today at 5 p.m. What is the single worst job you have ever had? Just the worst. It could be because of the backbreaking work. It could be because of the supervisor. It could be because of a creepy coworker. It could be the brutal commute. What the hell? I'll tell you where this came from. Is that I listened to the last podcast on the left, What's Up, Zabrowski? And one of the guys that runs it, this guy, Marcus Parks, talks about he worked in a warehouse. He said the warehouse wasn't awful, but the people he worked with every day would bring in VHS porn that was just north of snuff and would make them like watch it, like get in here, watch this, look what happens to her, look at the part right here where it dislocates, look at that, look, that's clearly torn. He said it was every day, and he's like, this is the worst job I've ever had. I've just got these cretinous managers and coworkers and all, they'd be like, get in here, Parks, we're watching this one girl
2: bulge a disc after a sex act. He's like, it's the worst job I've ever had. It was the work itself was whatever. But you see the one dude roll in with his lunchbox and go, I bet there's not a hoagie in that.
1: Oh. Yeah, I've never had that happen. I don't know. I've worked at a couple of grocery stores in my time. And, yeah, one was really weird. I'm pretty sure it was a front for something. It was, they built it in our, like, neighborhood in this old building, and it was very strange, and I just got a job there, and I was, like, the stock boy, but I was the only stock boy in the whole place, and it was just...
2: A lot of strange comings and goings?
1: Yeah, man. The guys that owned it had, like, weird, thick accents. It was definitely a front for something.
2: Was there a room you weren't allowed to go into?
1: Oh, yeah.
2: Oh, hell yeah. Yeah, that was definitely... There was... Oh, Mr. Scott, please put out paper towel fruit. I don't know. Just cover shelves. If cop come, cough loudly. Speaks about you.
0: I worked at a summer day camp once, and kids would regularly make fun of me. And it was hurtful.
2: What would they say? What was their target about you?
0: They just call me stupid.
2: Oh.
0: Damn. Loser.
2: So they never got to know you.
0: Fatso.
2: Oh, Jesus. Whoa. I mean, you were thin back then. I've seen photos.
0: But I got paid, so, and they didn't. So, in your face.
2: Eat it. 338-1098. Worst job you've ever had. Could have been, job was great. Pay sucked. The commute sucked. Good God. I remember driving in my first radio gig 2.5 hours to and from minimum wage. It was the worst job I ever had, but it wasn't great. 410-338-1098. Worst gig ever.
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8: 7:30, traffic, Tony Thornton.
9: Well, weather-related issues still causing problems on Generals Highway in Anne Arundel County. Generals Highway remains closed at Tall Timbers Drive due to not only a fallen tree, but also some down wires as well. There's a crash in the city on Keaton Avenue near 95. City police are also on the scene of an accident on Patapsco Avenue at Potee Street. Looks like there is a crash on the outer loop of the Beltway just past Eastern Boulevard, just prior to the 702 split near Essex. Two left lanes are taken away, and delays continue on the outer loop of the Beltway off and on between Hartford Road and Perrin Parkway. From the Clinton Electric Traffic Desk, I'm Tony Thornton on 98 Rock.
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4: Well, there was not a lot of offense for the Ravens besides three field goals in the first half, but we do wake up with the Ravens win on Sunday Night Football over the Falcons, so we love that. Derrick Henry finally getting into the end zone in the third quarter. Bit of a field day for Mark Andrews, literally dropping the ball because it was a punched out fumble, and then recovery by the Falcons turned into the first touchdown of the game for Atlanta. But don't worry, late in the fourth quarter, the Ravens down by 8, marched down the field 71 yards and capped it off with a Devontae Walker touchdown.
5: Hill the tailback, Huntley looks left, throws in zone, spinning back to the football is Tez Walker, touchdown Ravens!
4: And then you had Derrick Henry with the direct snap to get the run the two-point conversion in, which was great because obviously you had Mark Andrews drop the previous two-point conversion. Keith Mills is now joining us, coming fresh off the pregame only a couple hours ago, bright and early. What did you like about the offense yesterday and how they were able to make adjustments in that second half with Snoop under center?
6: Well, yeah, like the last two drives, I know that. You can't play the quarterback position any better than Huntley did in the drive that tied the game, sending it to overtime. That was just masterful quarterback play. And the highlight you just played, Val, to Tez Walker, was great coverage in the corner, and Tyler threw it where only he could catch it. So hats off to Tyler Huntley. It's not always how you start, it's how you finish. And, man, he stepped up when they had to, and what another game for the Ravens with Lamar on the sideline. That's three in a row for him. Beat the Bears last year, beat the Packers, and win last night in a game where I don't know too many people other than maybe media, family, and friends that thought as the game went on that they were going to win that one.
7: Oh, no, look at all the pundits in the week leading up. I mean, it was almost
4: nobody
7: unanimous.
4: Nobody.
7: Atlanta, Atlanta, hey,
6: Derrick
7: Atlanta.
6: Derrick Henry called out the Sun last night, too. I don't know if you saw that in his press conference.
4: Hold on, let me see if I can find the sound. Go ahead, Keith.
6: After the game.
1: Yeah, I mean, just a huge, the implications of this victory are bigger than just the W. Like you said, you know, we don't have Lamar out there. Tyler Huntley gets it done overtime. Atlanta, it's a, you know, a late game. Everyone's waking up now. I went to bed at like, I think I watched a couple of drives in the second half, and then I'm like, I got to go to bed.
4: Yeah, it was a late one.
1: Yeah. And you wake up. I woke up in the middle of the night and checked it. But, I think this will have a ripple effect with the players for at least this week, you know, heading into this upcoming game.
6: Yeah, it certainly can. I mean, the NFL now, it kind of changes from week to week, but this is the kind of game. Again, when Tyler Huntley's put in a situation, everybody wants him to be Lamar. And, you know, we heard last week that, you know, what happened to the downfield passing game, you know, they even the coaches said they had to scale back the playbook a little bit because Snoop's not Lamar. And the same thing happened last night a little bit, but when in crunch time, the last drive of regulation into overtime, man, Tyler Huntley, you can't play the position any better.
4: Mm-hmm.
6: You can't play it any better. Big time conversions in the past game, and you know, Val, you mentioned Mark Andrews and his troubles going into that next to the last drive. He had the big third and sixth catch in that one drive to keep the drive alive. So Mark bounced back, but in the end, man, it was just incredibly intense play by the offensive line those last two drives, just punishing the Atlanta defense and getting Derrick Henry back in it, because it looked like, you know, when the Ravens were down 8 points, you know, Derrick Henry was no factor. They couldn't give him the ball because they didn't have enough time. But once they got to overtime, Henry became that Derrick Henry we've seen so many times the last couple of years. He was the driving force of that overtime drive. And, man, he was just punishing people. How about the play where the entire offensive line pushed him for about another 7-8 yards to set up that final touchdown? Yeah. So, yeah, total team effort in the last two drives and overcame what was a real tough I will say this, the Ravens' third down defense last night has got to it's got to get better.
4: I was going to ask you.
6: It wasn't up to standard.
4: I was going to ask you about the defense because obviously the positives on the offense and just overall for the team were the penalties that were minimized yesterday, just 5 for 40 yards for the Ravens, which is a huge improvement. But the defense and the pass rush, I felt like when it got later into the game, you saw Michael Penix Jr. really able to move the ball downfield. And it just felt like that he was at certain times, obviously when they're blitzing and they got some good pressure on him. But I felt like they were making plays across the field and there were no defenders close. And of course, at the end of the play, it was just like, well, okay.
6: It was, I mean, the third down, it wasn't just third and two, third and three, man. It was third and eight, third and 10, third and 15, one time, third and 11. I mean, they're giving up big chunks of play on third down. And you talk about gut wrenching. That's demoralizing for defense. But when it mattered, the last couple of drives, man, their defensive front got after, knocked them out of the game. And Tua Tagovailoa had to come in through the last interception. But it was just a gut check. They've won some unbelievable primetime games over in their 30-some years they've been here, a lot under Lamar Jackson. And last night, Lamar didn't play. Yeah, you go back. You guys, Scott, you might remember this. And this, the Browns game, ironically, Kevin Stefanski was coaching the Browns. He was the coach of the Falcons last night. When Lamar got sick and it was a Monday night, had to leave the game.
4: Yeah.
6: Trace McSorley came in. He got hurt. They were going to put in Willie Snead at quarterback. And then Lamar runs out of the bathroom and comes in and leads them on the last drive to win the touchdown. That's what last night reminded me of. Yeah.
1: That's awesome. That's such a huge victory for, you know, a team with new coaches. And like you said, we had the Rio victory that was huge.
4: You got to continue to prove it.
1: I don't know, man. This is like something's going on. It's a little bit special now. I feel like these guys are all coming together, and this might be interesting moving forward.
6: Yeah, I talk about overcoaching all the time. Coaches like to overcoach. They want to show how smart they are. And the Browns did that, or the Falcons did that at the end of the game. They had a chance to put the nail in the coffin through a tackle-eligible pass to Jake Matthews, big number
4: Ridiculous.
6: 70.
1: That should have been a touchdown.
4: It was a gift for
6: Matthews
4: the Ravens.
6: Couldn't get it, and then they did not score the touchdown. They held a field goal. So that was huge.
4: Massive.
6: That was a huge play.
7: Keith Mills joining us on the Ravens pregame and postgame show. Keith, in all your times watching football, the former relationship between, you know, Tyrod Taylor, Joe Flacco, and now Snoop and Lamar, their relationship seems to be kind of unique to me in regards to how close they are.
6: Lamar loves
7: Snoop, and he's on the sidelines, and he's cheering like a family member. Sometimes a QB1 doesn't want QB2 to shine. He wants them to do well, but don't do too well, because who knows?
6: Yeah, right,
7: implications
6: right.
7: for me down the line. I don't think Lamar is any kind of worried about Snoop taking his gig. But have you ever seen a relationship like this that's so close between one and two?
6: No, I have not, to be honest with you. I don't know what others are like around the league. But, dude, you know, Tyrod Taylor and Joe, we didn't see Tyrod Taylor play for about 4 years, you know, because Joe never got hurt. But Tyrod was always ready. Same with Tyler. You know, he left for a while, went to Miami for a couple of years, and he came back because, really, the offense that the Ravens ran was unique to Lamar, and there's not too many other. They've tried last year with Cooper Rush, and that fared miserably. So they brought Tyler back, and it's a good thing they did, because last year, at the end of the year, he led them to two wins against the Bears and the Packers, which kept the season alive. So he and Lamar have a just a cement-laden relationship, man. I'll call them brothers. They're brothers almost in every way.
7: And
6: no
7: they
6: question about
7: needed
6: it.
7: This, and I think to the point that you all have been making about this is more than just a win, this shows that this team is more than just Lamar, because clearly Lamar is the star, and everybody loves Lamar, and you even saw the Vegas odds swing in the favor of Atlanta when he was out. Everybody picked Atlanta to win after 35-45, and then this game happens, and here we on the cusp, Val, you said this last hour, the next 4 weeks are gonna be something. You got Cleveland 3-2, Cincy 3-2, coming off a win. Then the Bills, who always play the Ravens hard, and then the Jags, who are good this year. So the next 4 weeks are gonna be crucial to the season.
8: Speaking of which, have we heard any latest on the ankle?
6: On Lamar? Yeah. No, good news was he was standing up pretty much the whole game last night.
4: Yeah,
8: that's what Justin said.
6: Yeah, so and you couldn't really see if his ankle was swollen or not. I didn't disagree with keeping him out. You want, as Justin said, the meat of their schedule is coming up. So every win now, you're buying a little leeway to get to the second half of the season. Hey, look, at this time last year, the Ravens were 1-4, and people around town were flipping out. Then they lost another game, and they were 1-5. And I mean, it was fire Harbaugh. Bishotti got to sell the team, bring back Trent Dilfer. I mean, it was unbelievable. Some of the talk coming around town. So this is gravy right now. You get a win last night. You're 4-1 going into the again your first two division games. So you stack wins whenever you can at this time of the year, knowing that as you come to December, November, December, it's going to be really crunch time. But last night was crunch time. Hey, that drive to tie the game. You needed a touchdown, a 2-point conversion.
7: Two-point.
6: You can't play the position of quarterback any better. I mean, he did that, and it was quick timing routes. He had Bateman with two big plays. Yeah. Zay Flowers. Mark Andrews had the big third down and six, which kept the drive alive. So just masterful quarterback play from Snoop, who really kind of struggled at times last night to try to find some consistency in the pass game. And once they got a double-digit lead, it was pretty much the end of Derrick Henry in that fourth quarter because you really couldn't afford to run a lot of clock. You had to score, and you had to score quickly, and Tyler was able to make that happen.
4: They were three-point underdogs, and they win it by 30-23 over the Falcons last night, Sunday Night Football. Keith Mills, thank you so much for joining us, and get some sleep, okay? I'm taking a nap after this.
6: Yes, ma'am. We'll do. I'll talk to you guys later.
7: There he goes, Keith Mills. You'll hear him 10 a.m. this Sunday, still on the road, so you guys will be, I believe, in the studio, 10
4: That's
7: o'clock.
4: Right. We had a fun
7: Kirk,
4: time
7: Keith.
4: Yesterday. Good if time? You guys were listening, had a ball over there. It was a good time.
7: No, I listened for a little bit on Sunday.
4: We cracked each other.
7: It was fun.
4: If I have to say so myself, I think we're a pretty good crew.
7: You guys have
4: good
7: chemistry
4: time.
7: Is what you have. Val, what's the worst job? The worst job you have ever, ever had? You couldn't wait to quit? You couldn't wait for someone else there to get fired? You're like, why the hell did I take this gig?
4: No.
7: You've enjoyed them all?
4: I will say, I did have an internship one time in college. That was awful. And, this was during the height of COVID, so it was very much online, and it was marketing related. I am not meant to be in marketing, that's for sure. And it was just a disaster.
7: Not great.
4: No, I don't know how to use Excel. I mean, just absolutely take it away from me.
7: If you want your brain to crack
4: couldn't
7: in
4: wait
7: half,
4: for it to be over.
7: Have you ever heard of the Excel games?
4: No.
7: There is an international competition, in venues that host sport, that have people compete against each other in Excel, and you'll watch it, and your brain will melt down. It's one of the weirdest things you've ever seen. 410-338-1098. Tell us about the worst gig you've ever had. But quick heads up, this Saturday, we're going to see you at the Maryland Fall Home and Garden Craft Show, Timonium Fairgrounds, Cow Palace. The show goes on the 16th through the 18th. We'll be there Saturday the 17th, 11:30 to 2 p.m. They will introduce you to the main cabin masters, Chase, Ashley, Ryan. At the show, enter to win a JSS Home Invasion. That's right, we're bringing it back, a live morning show broadcast from your home. 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What is the most ass-cheeks job you have ever had? Just the worst. Couldn't wait for you to leave. I'm getting some great ones in here. Give us a call, 410-338-1098. Will Robinson, he worked at a big box home goods store, worked in the paint section. Everyone used to use the paint counter as the information desk.
8: Yeah, it does look like that.
7: It looks like it's because it's dead center.
9: Right there in the middle. Yes. Yeah.
7: Hey, real quick, I'm sorry. Yeah. I know this is paint.
9: That's going to be so annoying.
7: Can you help me with conduit? No, bitch! Paint!
9: I paint.
7: I'm just paint.
9: All day he's got people asking him questions.
7: People would ask me, the 18-year-old paint kid,
9: yeah, right.
7: The craziest life and death safety questions about their home. I'm good with paint. James. In college, I work for Towson, calling alumni, asking them to donate money to the school. I just felt so horrible asking people to donate when a lot of them were probably still trying to pay off student loans. You just felt dirty. I ended up leaving once I found another gig. Nikki, in a nursing home with dementia and Alzheimer's patients in 2003-2004. But it wasn't the patients. She said she worked with the mother of a runaway teen who was always being called out of work for leads on the girl that was missing. So she had this missing teen, and she would leave work all the time. Nikki, the texter, tweeter, didn't come in on the 38th time this woman bailed on work, and they told her, don't bother coming back if you can't cover. She's like, are you not going to fire the other lady who's constantly leaving for the runaway teen?
8: Somebody says they cleaned boilers in Baltimore County schools during the summertime.
7: Ooh.
8: You had to put on a full suit, climb inside the asbestos box, and clean out all the soot with a vacuum and a brush. It was awful. I probably have cancer from the job. Yeah, a lot of these on the text line are very much like a micro dirty job type vibe.
7: Oh, yeah, yeah. Didn't he do one around here at the S plant? And
8: I'm not sure.
7: Maybe I'm mixing two stories in my head, but I'm pretty sure.

0: unbearable, as well as things I had to do there. Yeah, this Valley Proteins is a bit of a situation. You even go online. The neighbors complain about it. The reviews are rock bottom.
1: Oh, it's got to be nasty, smell awful, pollution,
0: awful
1: right?
0: place. I don't even know if it's still open. It might even be closed.
1: Imagine having property near there before it was built, and then suddenly somebody puts up one of these animal rendering plants, and the air stinks of death. It used to be this beautiful natural area, and then this huge kill house got built, and you just smell cooked bones and boiling marrow. Nova, I worked at Amazon in a warehouse. The supervisors were robots and soulless, and I guess I can figure out what this means. The speeding ticket system for the production line was a ridiculous and idiotic concept. I guess you got a quote-unquote speeding ticket if you weren't moving fast enough. I guess in our effort to get immediate goods, if you're not putting that stuff out there, you're getting in trouble. Joe, what's up? You used to work at that Valley Proteins place.
2: Yes, I did.
0: Oh, my God. Tell us all about it, dude.
2: All right. So, of course, you guys know all the black metal things that you see out in the back of all of restaurants and stuff like that.
1: Yeah.
2: Like, filled with grease all the time.
0: Grease dumpsters.
2: They mainly dealt with that stuff, but they also did extra things that just made the entire experience completely horrible. So they also used to take bad meats from like grocery stores and stuff like that, and restaurants, as well as dead animals, and grind them all up to put inside of a truck to use it as chicken feed for a chicken farm that they apparently have somewhere in another state.
1: So not fit for human consumption.
0: Dude, I got stuck behind one of those trucks one day because Google Maps took me past Valley Proteins to avoid some traffic, and I got stuck behind one of those trucks. The smell is indescribable. Yeah. It's indescribable.
2: Yeah.
1: When you left that job, Joe, could you get it out of your skin? Like, clearly you probably had clothes that forever reeked of horror. Could you get...
3: Oh, like one of those homicide detectives who has to rub some sort of...
1: Oh, the mint spread.
3: Yeah.
1: I love that when they do that in movies. They found some dead, washed up, missing escort, and he's got to put like that big glob of Colgate under his nose.
3: That's right.
1: The smell when you got home, it was still on you.
0: Oh,
2: absolutely. It took about probably three or four washes just to make it not as noticeable.
0: Now, why did you work there?
2: Well, at the time, it was pretty much the only job that I could get because I didn't have a job before that place. They were the only ones that would hire me at the time. So, but the worst thing that I had to deal with at that job was we would also get dead horses in, I guess, from like the racetracks, you know, that they couldn't race anymore. They got put down.
1: Uh-huh.
2: They were delivered to that Valley Proteins.
0: Yep.
2: And I used to have to pick them up with a forklift to load them into the back of one of those trucks. And I'll tell you what, one exploded on me.
0: Oh, yeah, the gases,
2: everywhere.
0: The decomposition gases. Remember that? Remember the video of that whale exploding?
1: Oh, dude, down on the shore, boom, just crushed cars.
0: No, this one was in the middle of a city when they were like trucking the...
3: on the beach in Oregon?
0: No, that was the one that they explode. They blew up. This is the one where just the decomposition gases get so caught inside that the whole thing explodes from the decomposition gases.
1: Damn. Dude, Joe, appreciate you taking our call. Let's go to Sid on line two, who also worked at Valley Proteins. Sid, good morning.
4: Hey, guys. Good morning. How you doing?
0: Worst job you ever had?
4: I'm on my way there now.
0: Whoa, you still work there? Hey, let me ask you this. Is at least the pay good?
4: Absolutely.
0: Yeah.
1: The work has got to be so vile,
0: right,
1: and the smell is so bad. You got to be compensated.
4: Yeah, so I'm a subcontractor that does, you know, a little bit of everything on site, from, you know, like the congealing machine tears up. You gotta get all the congealed blood out of it.
1: I'm sure the job that they're doing needs to be done. It's a dirty job, and you know what? A Valley Proteins needs to exist. It's a thing that just happens because there's animals that need fed on production lines.

0: This if the Valley Proteins didn't do it, someone else would. And I mean, they're probably
1: now it's Dollard Ingredients now. It's not Valley Protein anymore.
0: Okay. What does?
1: And I was told that the number one buyer of the grease that's cooked out of the bones is makeup companies.
2: Whoa!
3: Oh, that's nice. That's nice.
2: Yeah, don't they use that
1: that's
2: like
1: why
2: a lipstick
1: a lot of makeup,
2: or something like that?
1: Say vegan free.
4: Mascara Mondays for me.
0: Oh wow! You have a lovely shade of bone marrow on today.
2: What do you see? Do you know what?
1: I had to buy a separate truck to drive back and forth to the factory because it stunk so bad.
2: He bought a second truck because of the smell. Oh my God! Do you know what your day holds for you today? Like what you'll be doing? You don't know until you get there.
1: I do. I mean, it's pretty much the same thing every day. It's my guys that do it.
0: Okay.
1: I just have to go get them started.
2: What are they doing?
1: But, they're just, I mean, everything from pressure. And the thing is, in the summertime, when it was 100 outside, it was 150 in there.
0: Oh. At least, hey, are the people you work with cool? At least you have some, maybe have some laughs on the line. Management's chill.
1: Well, sometimes.
0: Okay. All right. You gotta find a silver lining where you can. All right, you gotta lift a dead horse, but
1: it's a job.
0: Your supervisor's nice and they pay well.
1: Yeah, I've never seen a horse, so I don't know about that.
0: Oh, that's in a different. That's a different time. Part. It's a different part of the factory. We appreciate the call.
4: Coming up, President Trump wants to change the names of a couple of oceans. Plus,
0: Jesus.
4: Instagram is apologizing for driving many users absolutely crazy the past few weeks. You'll hear what happened next on Josh Spiegel News.
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2: 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Here is a check of traffic.
7: This traffic report is brought to you by Lowe's. The cleanup continues from a crash on the Beltway near Essex. It's on the outer loop just past Eastern Boulevard if you're making your way up towards 702. Two lanes still blocked, so only the right shoulder is taking on traffic. Inner loop also sluggish between Reister Sound Road and the Jones Falls Expressway. Delays continue off and on the outer loop between Hartford Road now and Providence Road. 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Subject to change. 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
3: Instagram is apologizing for driving many users absolutely crazy. You'll hear what happens straight ahead.
9: From the Rice Law News Desk, it's Josh Spiegel.
3: What's left of Hurricane Isaias has been taking its time, dragging its trifling wet ass through Maryland, and it will be out of here by midday. The storm slammed into Florida's panhandle Friday, dumping loads of rain on the southeast, killing 4 people. A tree toppled onto this man's home in Raleigh, North Carolina.
24: Thank God these are just material possessions that insurance will cover, and me and my dog are okay. But man, oh man, this is pretty tough.
3: Power's still out this morning in more than 400,000 homes and businesses in the southeast.
0: Meteorologists refer to this trifling-ass storm as well as being a Bama. Yes, if it happens to smack into the D.C. DMV area and knocks the Mambo sauce out of my hand, you're indeed a Bama.
3: President Trump wants to change the names of the Atlantic and Pacific Oceans. As you know, Trump renamed Lake Ontario, Lake America, and the Gulf of Mexico, the Gulf of America.
1: We've got the Gulf. We've got a beautiful lake. Now somebody said, you need a river? So I don't want to change the name of the Hudson River. That's too much. Henry Hudson, he did a good job sailing up that sucker a long time ago. So we need a river, we need an ocean. So I was thinking of either the Atlantic or the Pacific. We call it Trump Ocean or Ocean of the Americas, something like that. I think we should have an ocean and we need a great river.
3: And the president has the authority to change names on domestic maps, but can't force other countries to honor the change.
0: He couldn't keep himself from laughing at the second one.
3: Yeah.
0: But he knows it's ridiculous.
2: Yeah, it's almost a bit at this point.
0: I've thought about this too with the, you know, the Gulf of America and all that other stuff. His second term will be done, 2028. You know, we have 2-term presidencies around here. But who knows what the future holds? Whoever's next, are they just changing it back?
3: Yes.
0: It's just going to be...
3: Absolutely.
0: Like, it's 100% everything's just snapping back.
2: I don't think they do it first day.
0: Like, within a week.
2: Yeah.
3: Well, it depends. If it's a Democrat,
2: right,
3: they do. But
2: right.
3: I don't know. Maybe a Republican would do it as well.
0: It depends on who sits in the seat. Oh. If it's Pence or whoever else.
3: Yes. You just never know.
0: I always love the exchange of power when they bring each other gifts.
3: Pope Leo needs surgery. He's got a growth on his lung, a nodule, and it has to be removed. Doctors found it during a routine checkup. They'll do tests to see if it's benign or cancerous. Nodules can be caused by infection, scarring, or inflammation. Whatever it is, the Pope says it's localized, and he'll have the surgery this week.
5: I saw the Papa.
6: And my lung is got covered with the bumpy stuff.
0: I don't want to be crass. So I'm going to dance around a little bit. Who knows? Maybe it's a detergent. Maybe it's a food. Who knows? I have had an itchy for...
3: Oh, my God.
0: And I'm hitting it with the bidet. I'm hitting it with my detached shower handle. It has been... Is scrubbed. Maybe I'm overscrubbed.
2: Might be a hemorrhoid.
0: No, I know my hemorrhoids. It doesn't feel like that. It's really just... It's it in its entirety. And last week... On my Twitch stream, twitch.tv/Justin98Rock, every Wednesday night, I tried a series of spicy Thai peanuts.
2: That'll do it.
0: Days.
2: Oh, yeah.
0: Day. And I think it's a combination of the spices.
2: 100%.
0: And the peanut. Because you look down at your waist, and Speaks, we know you don't, but if you happen to wreck some corn on the cob or crush a bunch of corn nuts, they're very apparent what you ate. I'll leave it at that. And that mixed with the spices. It has been Lovecraftian, angry. Looks like a talkie. Even right now, as I sit here, just a little buzz. Not like scorpion pepper hot, black pepper on a table.
3: You take care of yourself.
2: I had to, since we're sharing the weekend.
0: Let's turn this back up.
2: I don't know what happened to my butt.
3: Mm-hmm. Oh.
2: But
0: let me ask.
2: Had like... just like right between the cheeks, like where the cheeks meet.
0: Yeah.
2: Not like any further in. Further in was fine. But like where the cheeks meet, I basically developed like a diaper rash.
0: Oh.
2: Like I had to find, we have like diaper rash cream in the house and I found it.
0: Like Desitin?
2: Yeah.
0: Yeah, yeah.
2: And I had to cream up my cheeks because it had that weird, it wasn't, it didn't get to the point where it was... Like, what am I trying to say?
0: Inflamed, weeping, angry?
2: No, you know, like when you get like jock itch, it gets like more angry. It wasn't like that. It was just kind of like diaper rash.
0: Yeah.
2: And I don't know why or how it happens.
0: I don't know. Maybe.
2: When I was driving back. Well, I did drive to and from the Eastern Shore this weekend, like in the matter of a day and a half.
0: Mm-hmm.
2: Maybe sitting in the car.
4: Just sat on it too long. Remember,
2: I
4: got a hemorrhoid driving cross country because I drove cross country. And yeah, driving like that.
2: But last night I searched the house high and low for that diaper cream we had, and I lubed up my cheeks real good.
4: Nice.
7: Well, as long as we're sharing.
4: Your turn.
7: For a couple weeks now, my scrotum has been itching, and I don't know what's going on. I was going to do the, what's that spray again? The Lotrimin?
2: Lotrimin. Oh, yeah.
7: But I don't think I have any left in the house, but I don't think it's jock itch. I've actually had to stretch the skin all the way down.
0: Oh, my God.
7: And scratch it, kind of like a dog takes its paw and scratches its neck. Uh-huh. That's how I'm scratching it. I don't know what the problem is, because I've been showering pretty consistently. And
8: Gooch grease.
7: Yeah, maybe that's the situation.
2: Crabs?
7: Could have crabs, could have gonorrhea. You never know. Could have HPV.
0: Okay. Yeah. No tiny little, nothing looks blistery at all?
7: I haven't looked. Okay. I try to avoid looking at that area.
0: That's what we're here for. If he wants to take a peek, I'm not a doctor, but I'll look under the hood. Damn.
7: Anyway, if you're on the Instagrams, you may have noticed something strange in the last few weeks if you have tried adding music to your post. No matter what some people posted, Instagram kept suggesting the same song. Picture of your cat? Higher. Video of your kid's soccer game? Higher. Picture of your lunch? Higher.
0: Why?
7: Instagram says it was a technical problem and engineers are working on a fix.
0: Now you can clearly change it. I mean, why would you? It's Creed's Higher. It's just about as good a song as you're ever going to hear. But yes, I don't know what the hell it was. It was something like, hey, tune in to Ravens game day. Can you? I'm like, all right, that's funny. Here's a video of a little girl skateboarding in front of a crowd. Can you take me? I genuinely thought the algorithm. Oh, my God, that is so funny. Yeah. I had no idea that there was a glitch. Is it a glitch or is it a feature? I have a feeling someone might have been wronged behind the scenes and purposely forgot to carry the one on the algorithm. It was like, y'all are going to hear Creed because I didn't get my quarterly bonus.
7: Well, you learn something every day on the radio.

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1: 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WBAL TV 11 weather. Rain ending later this morning, and sun and clouds, breezy 72. 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
3: We have our guests out there ready to go, Mr. Kobe?
1: Yes,
3: right? Fantastic.
1: Yes.
3: Guests in this house? Guests? Yes, the good people from Bourbon and Bow Ties Masquerade Ball, October 23rd, are going to join us.

0: Morning. Justin Scott and Spiegel. Def Leppard, Goo Goo Dolls, the Struts are coming to Capital One Arena in D.C. Sunday, March 21st. I don't know why. The computer picked the song for me. Let's get it. Tickets are on sale next Friday, but you can win them before you can buy them. You know how we do around here. It's rock out to you clock out. Ticket Thursday, Def Leppard, Goo Goo Dolls, and the Struts to the sounds of Creed. Your Instagram algorithm be damned. You will listen to Creed. Zuckerberg has spoken. Oh, he's just pissed off about that whole movie that's making fun of him by telling the truth. Morning. JSS joined in studio by the good people at Bourbon and Bow Ties.
1: Love a good bow tie.
0: I love a good bourbon.
2: Morning, guys.
0: Morning, Kaylee. Morning.
1: What's up, Kaylee? We got Kaylee, Craig, and Chuck in here, and they're going to tell us all about bourbons and bow ties going on at the American Visionary Arts Museum. Yeah, I remember I got real proud of myself. I rocked the bow tie for a couple of years, and just tying one.
0: It's
1: an interesting...
0: You learn how little your hands are capable of.
1: Yeah, and then you kind of learn it, and then you immediately unlearn it. You forget it.
2: Well, we have
1: you
2: a professional right here.
0: Craig's good at it?
2: Craig is superior at it.
3: Less than 5 seconds.
1: Really?
2: Yeah. Oh, yes.
1: What's the trick?
3: It's like tying a shoe.
1: But it isn't, and it's weird.
3: Well, it's around your neck.
1: I guess maybe that's why.
0: Is it just repetition and practice?
3: Yeah.
0: Because nothing takes you from 47 years old to 8. Like standing in front of a man with your hands by your side
1: YouTube
0: and your head up.
1: YouTube video open.
0: Yeah, YouTube video. Yes. Both
3: in front
0: of you watching it. Shout out to
1: a mirror. So you do it in reverse. Yeah. 5 seconds. Good for you. Do you have a favorite bow tie? How many do you own?
3: Well, we have a store, so 50.
0: Okay. Damn.
3: So
0: you have a whole wall of bow ties. Where do you stand on the clip-on?
3: If it's necessary, sure.
0: Anything? Okay, clip-on over the age of 10.
3: As long as you can't tell. It can't be too perfect.
0: Okay, is that the
3: that's yeah, what so if you can see it's too perfect.
1: Yeah, real one, it does look a little off, a little bit like it's got character.
3: And then you can tell somebody doesn't know what they're doing, so...
2: Usually.
1: So tell us all about Bourbon and Bow Ties. It's going on. It's a masquerade ball.
0: Ooh, like Eyes Wide Shut.
1: At the American Visionary Art Museum.
2: Yeah, it's going to be its second year. It's going to be an amazing night of food, drinks, entertainment, music. You know, it's a all-you-can-enjoy event. Like, go around, taste and try everything and dress up, you know, wear your mask, like get funky with it.
3: Halloween for adults.
2: Yep.
1: And WBAL TV 11's Pete Gilbert and Jason Newton going to be hosting. Shout out. Those are our boys. We love those guys.
0: Do you like when it comes to the masquerade masks, you've got the ones that strap around the head, and then you have the ones that have the stick. You have the ones that you hold to bring down when the senator comes by. You bring it up, bring it down.
2: You get a variety of costumes. It's pretty cool. People like not only wear masks, but they wear like horns and like gems and, you know, all sorts of accessories and emblems. Like, it's really what you make of it.
3: Now, he was going to do a catcher's mask.
0: Oh, that's awesome. That's bright.
1: Pete Gilbert, a catcher's mask. That's pretty
3: funny.
1: We might
3: see a Jason this year.
0: Please get a little bourbon into Jason Newton. Yeah. Let him let his hair down some.
2: There will be lots there.
0: Yeah.
2: Lots of drinks.
0: Because he's buttoned up like at all times. I just want to see him slur a little bit.
2: Well, are you guys going to come? You can encourage this debauchery.
0: October 23rd.
4: What day of the week is it?
2: Friday, October 23rd, 7 p.m.
4: Friday is when I wash my hair.
2: You'll be sporting a fresh do?
4: I try not to leave the house after work.
0: Yeah. Friday, October 23rd, like you said, at the Visionary Arts Museum. Go to Bourbon Bow Ties Baltimore, BBB, bourbonbowtiesbaltimore.org. And clearly there's a lot of great charities behind this, a lot of great organizations. The Oyster Recovery Partnership, that's one thing that is so near and dear, is the health of our legendary waterways between blue crabs, between oysters. That's what this area is known for, the best seafood in the world.
1: The filter feeders of the sea,
2: yes.
1: Yeah, they will clean that water. How is it going down in the inner harbor with those beds that they have set up, and they have oysters down there now?
2: So we focus on large restoration work. So all of our stuff is in the Chesapeake Bay and those tributaries. So we're more focused on, you know, doing work in the Chesapeake Bay, and we're not involved with like the harbor stuff, but you know, we love to see an oyster filtering dirty water. And
1: how many gallons? Because I was just down in Folly Beach, South Carolina, right outside of Charleston. Huge oyster beds out there, and we hired a boat, and the guy was basically a waterman. He went out on this little boat. It wasn't anything fancy, and he told us all about and the amount of water they can filter in a day is shocking.
2: So they say that a single oyster can filter up to 50 gallons of water a day. So if you take into consideration what ORP is doing, to date we've been around 32 years, we have planted 14.5 billion oysters.
1: That's amazing. 50 gallons a pop a day?
2: Yes. So yeah, it can really make some serious impact in our oceans and our waterways. So,
5: isn't it crazy if you look back, we've almost a generation forgot about it, and it's in the rear view of ours. During that BP oil spill, that as much as we tried to do our damnedest to clean up, you know, what man has wrought to nature, it was a lot of the nature's own filtration that helped clean-ish the water. Clearly there's some work to be done, but how quickly Mother Nature began almost heal herself after our screw up.
4: Resilient. That's what I say.
5: Gaia. And then you got something that, listen, we need this more than ever. Hope Ignites Baltimore, helping young people, brighter futures, support, opportunity, mentorship. This poor guy, am I right, Josh Spiegel, has just reported on way too many instances over the past year or two of, I'll put this kindly, youth gone astray. That you might need programs like Hope Ignites to where you kind of head someone off at the paths that might be heading towards a future that you're going to end up in Josh's news for the wrong reasons. Hope Ignites is going to help that, Chuck.
6: No, those kids are amazing.
5: Let's get you right up on that
1: microphone.
5: Pull that microphone right there in front of that big black thing. There you go.
6: Yeah, no, they just do an amazing job of supporting kids here in Baltimore City.
5: And more than ever, it sounds like the youth of the city need.
6: Absolutely.
5: Yeah.
1: Yeah, the event is Bourbon and Bow Ties Masquerade Ball, October 23rd, 7 a.m. to 10 p.m., American Visionary Arts Museum. 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Seems like a fun night, man. I love a good Masquerade Ball. Do you have your outfit picked out yet?
2: We will see, but you're right. It is a good night of giving back. All the, you know, ticket proceeds help benefit these charities. Last year, Bourbon and Bowties gave $50,000 to each of those charities. So it's small potatoes. It's pretty big money that is on the table for these charities, which is an awesome way of, you know, you get to go out, but you also feel good about your drinking and your eating. You're supporting four great causes. So,
5: and just be careful when Gilbert gets a hold of the brown looker, he decides to sing. So just keep him off the stage. Yeah, no, I've seen him, you know, take a nip of the fire water and suddenly he thinks he's Celine Dion. So just watch out. If he starts making his way towards the stage, head him off with the pass. Newton, on the other hand, voice of an angel. Absolute voice of an angel. He's our Chuck Berry. Guys, we appreciate you. BourbonBowTiesBaltimore.org. Grab your tickets now. Yep. It's going to be here very soon. American Visionary Arts Museum, October 23rd, 7 to 10 p.m. Anything we're forgetting?
2: Can we give away 2 tickets?
5: Yes!
1: Of course.
5: Let's do it. How about this? Let's make it simple. 410-338-1098. It's on the 23rd of October, so we'll take the 23rd texter to text the word bourbon. Simply text bourbon. 410-338-1098. Kobe, grab the 23rd texter, and we will send them to a very fancy pants night. If you win these tickets, represent us well. Show up in a tank top and purple camo. Come dressed nice, okay? Because they're going to be like, oh, those are clearly the 98 Rock winners there. The one guy that's vaping near the champagne fountain, I don't want that. I want you to show up, okay? Put your good teeth in if you win this
3: purple
5: thing.
3: Purple tuxedo would work, though.
5: That's fine, okay? I don't need anything that looks like you'd be on the Kid Rock cruise. Show up. Looking nice when you win these tickets. 410-338-1098. Guys, thank you so much.
3: Yeah, thank you.
5: All right, coming up, let's do some sports. Speaking of purple, the purple and black get it done in Atlanta. Ravens beating the Falcons when the world said that they wouldn't. And then after that, what the hell did Spiegel watch over the weekend? This was not on my bucket list, or excuse me, my bingo card of things I would have guessed. Josh watched a horror classic coming up.
1: after sports.
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10: This report is brought to you by Uber. Let's take a look at this accident activity reportedly on the JFX northbound right before Northern Parkway. Backup start from Cold Spring Lane as you head north if you're heading up toward the Beltway. It'll loop sluggish between Reister Sound Road and the Jones Falls Expressway. Delays continue through Towson on the outer between Delaney Valley and Charles Street. And over in Parkville, there's crash on Perrin Parkway at Putty Hill Avenue. 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
22: We are waking up to a Ravens win on Sunday Night Football, 30-23 over the Falcons. Happy Victory Monday. It was a bit of a rocky start for Tyler Huntley, the backup quarterback, obviously in for Lamar Jackson, still dealing with that sprained left ankle. But the Ravens offense last night in Atlanta, like I said, slow to start. They scored three field goals in the first half, and they scored a field goal actually on the opening drive. That was the one and only time they had a lead until overtime, crazy enough. Mark Andrews coughed up the ball, and it was a scoop and score for the Falcons' first touchdown.
23: Empty backfield for Huntley. Chest high snap, quick throw. It's complete to Andrews at the 30. Spins up field, lost the football. It's picked up by Atlanta. They have wide open running room, 20, 10, into the end zone, touchdown, Falcons.
22: Yeah, that wasn't pretty to watch. It was a tough day to be Mark Andrews. Also dropped the two-point conversion, basically in the end zone after Derrick Henry. Nice little screen pass for 18 yards and a touchdown. Make it 17-15 Atlanta. And I will say this, the defense for the Ravens did hold Bijan Robinson to about 100 total yards. That's rushing and receiving, but no touchdowns for Bijan Robinson or Brian Robinson Jr., which you got to give him a lot of credit. The Falcons were very efficient on third down. Felt like there wasn't a lot of pressure from the Ravens. Not much pass rush that you're seeing there with no Trey Hendrickson. Guys getting out there in open space, catching the ball. But when they were asked, Tavius Robinson stepped up and absolutely just laid down the sack money on Michael Penix Jr. in the fourth.
23: Longest of his career, 58, but he is in his 19th year in the league. Play action on first and 10. Robinson, sack, and it's recovered by the Falcons. Penix gets upended immediately. He's still down. Tavius Robinson with the sack, jarred the football free, and Atlanta hops on top of the loose football after the strip sack, and Penix is not getting up.
22: Yeah, he was not getting up, okay? It looked like a rib injury.
1: Thank God they didn't throw a flag either.
22: I know, it's true. Could have been, maybe unnecessary roughness or, roughing the quarterback, things like that.
1: Could have been anything. Clean hit. I mean, there was, what was the one last week or something where it was, that was a different
22: Kyle
1: thing.
22: Hamilton.
1: Yeah,
22: kind of coming off the blitz. Unblocked, but no, it worked out well. Michael Penix got knocked out, obviously, with a rib injury. Looked like he had something going on with the shoulder as well. They throw Tua Tagovailoa in there, and worked out in the fourth quarter. Did not in overtime for the Falcons, and that's thanks to Tyler Huntley with a ridiculous 14-play drive, ate up over 7 minutes of the clock in overtime after they tied it up at 23 with a Derrick Henry two-point conversion after a Devontae Walker touchdown. Tyler Huntley runs it in.
23: Huntley under center, stacked box for Atlanta, goal line stand. Huntley's going to push the pile himself. Does he get the extra shove? He does! Touchdown, Ravens!
22: That's all we like to see, and they take the lead 30-23, and Kyle Hamilton ices it with Tua in the game.
23: Bijan Robinson to the right of Tua, out of the shotgun. Belt high snap. Tagovailoa steps up, throws, deals, and it's intercepted! Kyle Hamilton, the Atlanta native, makes the play to seal an overtime win for the Ravens. 30-23, it is done on Sunday night.
22: I do want to play the sound for you postgame because Kyle Hamilton obviously was asked about making the game-winning play, basically, and he didn't seem too happy about it.
24: Said in the locker room, just give you the gist of it, but saying, like, over the past few years, and I feel like I get up here and say this so much, but, like, that's a game that we've lost like many times, and whether it's, you know, some fluky stuff happening or whatever, but the way the offense drove down there in OT, first off, that drive to get us into OT, two-point conversion, all that stuff, and then follow it up with whatever eight-minute drive, whatever they had, finish it off with a touchdown, and then we get a stop on defense. That's just like us getting over some sort of hump or dark cloud. I'm excited for the future.
22: So hopefully it moves forward. They also limited the penalties, 5 for 40 yards. That's great news. Ravens end up on top of the AFC North with that win last night at 4-1. Rest of the team sit at 3-2. The Bengals beat the Dolphins 31-24. Steelers top the Colts 34-22. Browns, who've been on a hot streak, lost to the Jets 17-12.
2: And you and Keith were alluding to it last hour that, you know, people pick the game with their heads. They pick it with their hearts, depending on how you think the game's going to go. You're like, you want the Ravens to win. When you look at the injuries, you look at how Atlanta's playing. Everybody picked Atlanta.
22: Yeah.
2: Everybody picked Atlanta in some time. Yeah.
22: Wait, I got Derrick Henry calling out the people for not picking
2: Atlanta. Yes, I was just about to ask you.
22: I have him
2: at the podium.
22: Right here.
3: Yeah. I do want to say, I saw a post on Instagram, Baltimore Sun. There were a lot of y'all picking us to win, too. And you were one of them. I can wait for this moment. I don't know if I've seen it. I'm going to go back and look because I saved it, but yeah.
4: Derek, for the record, I was one of the guys who did pick the Ravens.
3: Oh, yeah, you were? Okay, yeah, that's why I didn't say that. That's why I treaded lightly because I didn't know for sure. But I know it was you.
2: That's funny.
22: That's Jonas Schaefer on the Baltimore banner. That's funny.
1: You can't fall in any report. I mean, I don't think any of us thought we were going to wake up to a win or pull out a win last night.
22: I also think I felt pretty ambivalent about it because, again, you're without Lamar Jackson, but this is an NFC team, and you're thinking, all right, we talked about the meat of the schedule that's coming up here in the next 4 weeks. Those are really the games to win. You could sort of lose this one and still feel okay about the rest of the season, but it's the cherry on top that you win it in the way that they did. And it just, I mean, you're absolutely right, Scott. I feel like maybe this is the turning point because you did it with Snoop Huntley, and you got to give him a lot of credit because 24 of 32, 201 yards, threw two touchdowns. He was sacked three times. That's, you know, the offensive line's dealing with it. But 111 overall rating for Tyler Snoop Huntley.
2: And traditionally, the Ravens have played the Browns very well on the road or at home. They're coming off of a Jets loss.
22: They play them tough.
2: They play them tough, but they do play them well in the long term. If you look at the record, I think the Ravens are well ahead. If he is still flip of the coin this week,
22: you feel better about it, right?
2: You do feel better. Do you want Lamar in on an AFC North matchup?
22: Of course
2: you do. But this makes me feel a little better if for whatever reason they go, God, we got to hold him one more week. We got Cincinnati, then Buffalo, then Jacksonville are kicking ass this year. If he didn't play this Sunday, I would be bummed, but I'm less bummed now.
22: Yep.
2: After last night.
1: And how about, I mean, Tyler Loop, like
22: Tyler Loop,
1: 3 for 3 with an extra point, 10 points, along a 51. Let's not, I mean, that guy's not automatic. So that was good to see. Tyler Huntley was good to see. A W is good to see. Give Lamar's ankle a little bit of rest. That's good. I mean, I'm happy.
22: First primetime win for Jesse Minter.
2: It is also funny hearing Derrick Henry when he's at the podium.
22: I love that.
2: I saved that.
22: Yeah.
2: You know, some of the guys.
1: Yeah, use it.
2: Some of the guys.
22: Use that as fuel to the fire. Yeah.
2: Ignore it. I don't pay attention.
22: Yeah. That's not,
2: and some guys, like, there's a couple I hold on to. A
22: couple other things.
2: A few. I'll screen grab.
22: To mention, Marvin Harrison Jr., wide receiver, who was a first-round pick to the Arizona Cardinals, has been traded to the Houston Texans in exchange for a 2027 second-round pick and a sixth-round pick in next year's draft. So that's a big trade for Houston. He now reunites with his former Ohio State quarterback, C.J. Stroud. We'll see what the Houston Texans are going to do moving forward, because you look at a couple of these teams that are still sitting at 0-5, and that would be the L.A. Chargers, the Tennessee Titans, and the Miami Dolphins. Meanwhile, you got the Niners, who picked up a win, so they're now 5-0. Vikings still 5-0, not sure how they're doing it with Kyler Murray. And then the Chiefs, who are actually on a bye this week, very early bye, have an opportunity to go 5-0 next week. But the craziest thing, saw a couple crazy things this weekend, starting with the Jags win over the Eagles in London with a 57-yarder after 8 seconds left on the clock. It was the Commanders and the Giants ending in a tie at 27. Listen on Fox.
5: Daniels, he's not passing the ball. Okay, yeah. Now they don't have a timeout. What are they doing?
2: Oh, my goodness.
5: They got to get up and spike it. They're not going to be able to get this
22: time.
5: It's going to run out on them. The clock ran out as Daniels ran the ball.
6: And Scadam, who says, I'll take the tie and get out of town.
22: That's Chris Myers and Jonathan Vilma talking on Fox. And Dan Quinn apparently had no idea what was going on with
2: the
22: clock.
2: He went nuts.
22: Talk about, just awareness.
2: Yeah, crushed a headset.
22: The Washington Commanders and Giants fans are going to go nuts this week and just have an absolute field day with this game.
2: Faith hasn't been restored.
22: Yeah.
2: I saw the wide receivers for the Commanders running way downfield. I'm like, all right, I guess they got something planned, because if they got to get back and spike the ball, they're
22: no
2: not going to be able to
22: happening.
2: Make it back in time. Like, all you got to do, they were well within field goal range.
22: And you know what? Out of respect for Jaden Daniels, none of the NFC's teams won in week 5, and that's how it goes.
2: He had a good game, too.
22: Yes,
2: Jaden Daniels
22: did.
2: Had a fine game.
22: With that brace on, he sure did.
2: Yeah, it was interesting. Mm-hmm. And I tell you who did not have a great game, and probably not the time to not have one. Classic rivalry in the NFL, Bears-Packers.
22: Oh,
2: Bears
22: brutal.
2: Lose in Green Bay pretty roughly 31-7.
22: Yep.
2: And you thought they were going to try and win one for Ditka?
22: I know.
2: Passed away.
22: Oh, my gosh. We didn't even talk about Mike Ditka passing away on
2: that
22: Friday.
2: Legendary coach, subject of
22: 86
2: SNL
22: years
2: sketches.
22: Old.
7: Oh, you know, we have to move on.
22: The Bears.
2: As a people. Yeah, you would have thought, like, okay.
22: They tried. They really didn't try, actually.
2: They were playing
22: but they
2: for
22: tried.
2: Ditka, and they did not.
22: Yeah, on the road in Green Bay. Brutal. Absolutely brutal. And that's a huge rivalry.
2: Old Mike. They were.
7: Penisa.
2: Whoa. Yeah, you know what? You flipped
7: Thought
2: through the letters.
7: Not even called yet. Oh, wait. That doesn't work.
2: It's dit?
7: Oh, sorry.
2: But, hey, if you squint.
7: What's it called?
2: Dyslexic.
7: Yes.
2: There it is.
7: You. There we go. I guess I'm dyslexic.
2: Oh, no. We've got to start making plans.
22: Last thing, wrapping up week 5 in the NFL. Bills, Rams, Monday Night Football. MLB postseason continues. The White Sox got shut out, and they're out of the playoffs. So it's the Guardians that advance to the ALCS against the Tampa Bay Rays tonight, 8 o'clock. Meanwhile, the Brewers beat the Dodgers last night 2-1, so they go to game 2 in the NLCS tonight at 5 o'clock.
2: So Kobe watched, reviewed The Shining, classic Stanley Kubrick 1980 Jack Nicholson horror film. Then Speaks gets this sly grin on his face and goes, I watched something over the weekend. Give me 100 guesses. I would have never got this. What the hell horror classic did Speaks watch over the weekend? What got you there? What'd you think? Will you watch more in this series of films after The Pretty Reckless?

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1: Morning. If there was ever an episode of the Purple Power Hour breakdown not to miss, it's going to be today after that overtime victory last night in Atlanta. I know Dennis Pitta, Todd Heap are going to have a lot to say about that, especially two tight ends that played the position so damn well with the ups and downs of a Mark Andrews. I'll be curious to hear what they've got to say about his play. Tonight, they're going to recap the Falcons game. You can always watch the Purple Power Hour online on our YouTube channel or very local the very next day. Thank you to our friends at Orthopedic Associates of Central Maryland for helping bring us that. Speaks.
2: Yes.
1: What'd you watch over the weekend?
2: Well, you know, I'm a fan of House of Svengoolie on the MeTV.
1: What is that? Oh, yeah, it's like the horror. He's got the black hat, the black eyeliner, the long hair, red shirt, black coat.
2: Yeah.
1: It's like a what's it called? Jim Bob's Drive-In? That's not it.
2: It's a guy
1: Joe Bob
2: named Svengoolie, right?
1: Oh, yeah.
2: And he hosts, each week he hosts a different horror movie.
1: Is this what turned you on to Swamp Thing a few weeks back?
2: That's right. And, so they had, Night of the Living Dead, the 90s version.
1: Yeah, that's the one with, I think it's Tony Todd is in that.
3: They're coming for you, Barbara.
4: When there is no more room in hell.
5: When there is no more room in hell. The dead

0: I think, numbed to it between, see, the biggest jump in the zombie stuff was the running zombie.
1: Yeah.
0: That was the 28 days thing. 28 days later, you added zombies that sprinted like track athletes. Movie aficionado, denim jacketed brother, and a guy that knows his way around a George Romero film in a Tom Savini makeup set. It's Justin Penis, Justin Johnson, the boss.
2: Oh, yeah.
0: When's the last time you watched one of George Romero's zombie films?
2: The original one I watched probably a few years ago.
0: Yeah.
2: And
0: it's almost comic.
2: The 90s one changes a little bit. Like, they don't have the scene where they just start smacking the hell out of the woman because she's hysterical.
0: They beat the hell out of this woman and trying to get her to calm down.
1: Like on the airplane?
0: Yes. Just like okay. Airplane.
1: All right.
0: She's freaking out because she's seen the undead, like, calm down, woman. What's the matter? I mean, they're like, whoa. Is that what we did back then? That's not cool. No one had DayQuil. So
3: get a hold of yourself.
0: Woman! Do you got a favorite zombie film?
2: A favorite zombie movie. You know, I like Day of the Dead.
0: Okay. I like the who did the Zack Snyder's Dawn of the Dead remake?
2: Oh, yeah, yeah. That's really
0: that
2: good.
0: That one rips. It hits immediately. I've said this before.
2: The zombie baby in it and everything?
0: The zombie baby is horrifying. The Dawn of the Dead 2004 film. I saw that movie before I watched Modern Family. And Ty Burrell, who plays the goofy, bumbling dad, plays
2: a prick.
0: The biggest prick,
2: yep.
0: Yuppie, borderline pederast bastard in this film who will throw you in front of a walker to have your face eaten to keep him alive. That's all I can see. And then he's in this new show where he's just goofy.
2: Yeah, he's a dumb dad kind of thing.
0: I'm like, no,
2: he's
0: he's the guy that's having sex with a teenager in the Circuit City on the camcorder like, yeah, we got time to kill. I'm like, no, that's not him. You know, they're doing a new George Romero Twilight of the Dead's coming out.
2: Which is interesting because
0: he's dead.
2: Yeah, the last few. Yeah, he's been dead for a little while. And he had a few movies there, like in the 2010s and everything, that weren't very good.
0: Oh, I remember Island of the Dead.
2: Yeah.
0: Sucked. Land of the Dead. I'll apologize for, but it's still not a great movie. Like, wasn't there just such a time where just zombie stuff was so beat to hell? Between Walking Dead.
4: I was going
0: to
4: say Walking Dead kind of destroyed it.
0: Walking Dead's probably the best example with their 5 spinoffs. The zombie thing got done to hell.
2: It was huge. I mean, it was the same as like there were the vampire ones for a while with what series was
0: it? Twilight.
2: The HBO series.
0: True Blood.
2: True Blood.
0: True
2: everything.
0: Blood,
2: It kind of goes in waves where these things just get so saturated and then they go away.
4: I do love Anna Paquin though, don't you? Love a good Anna Paquin.
0: That gap in the
4: love
0: teeth.
4: Love that tooth gap.
0: Uh-huh. Yeah, between
4: True
0: her
4: Blood.
0: And
4: hell
0: Michael
4: yeah.
0: Strahan. Horny.
2: Yeah.
0: Do you think you'll watch another one of these pigs? There's the 2004 Dawn of the Dead, I bet you'd like.
1: You think so?
0: It's graphic.
1: Is it going to scare me? I don't like to jump.
0: You'll not like this one.
3: So
0: then.
3: This did not scare you? The 1990 version, Night of the Living Dead?
1: I mean, it was tense, you know, when they're trying to break into the house.
3: Was there blood?
1: Oh, there was blood.
3: Gore?
1: Yeah, there was gore. There were people who were getting shot. The zombies.
3: See, blood and gore is not. That's not really scary, right?
0: It's
3: that's
0: more
3: just gross.
0: Unsettling.
3: Unsettling.
1: The woman was really.
3: What do you find scary? Like a jump scare?
1: Yeah, But the woman who was like freaking out at the beginning, she actually was very annoying.
0: What do you think?
1: I mean, for God's sake,
0: the barber, the redhead's haircut. That kind of scratches
3: and looking at
0: her
3: age.
0: No, it was too short.
3: Yeah. And those glasses are very 90s.
1: Mm-hmm. It was like, who was Woody Allen's wife?
0: Sue Young? What's her name?
1: No. She had, for God's sake, it doesn't matter.
0: Okay.
1: Woody Allen's wife was had very short hair. I think in Rosemary's Baby, she had that same haircut.
0: The blood and gore, though, doesn't jump off a page anymore. I think a jump scare will always get you. That new movie, Mother, or Another Mom, or Another Mommy?
2: Other Mommy. Or whatever, that's getting murdered right now.
0: It's getting crushed. They say all it is just the jump scares become annoying. Well, they say it's like 50 jump scares, like every single scene you're in. Someone's like, bah, ha, ha. Like, okay, all right, after the 10th.
2: The trailer looks so good for it, too.
0: Who's that?
1: Look at the haircut. Look, it's the same haircut.
0: That is the same haircut. And Rosemary's Baby, Woody Allen's
1: which was also on House of Svengoolie. Rosemary's Baby. That was a Roman Polanski movie.
0: Now, what has he gotten into off camera? I don't know where they go was

0: Zombie stuff. The Zack Snyder stuff. What was the one that
1: Mia
0: he did?
1: Mia Farrow, by the way.
0: Mia Farrow. What's the one that he did for Netflix that they never explained why some of the zombies were robots? Did you ever see that one?
2: No.
0: Dude, Zack Snyder, it took place in Vegas.
1: Oh, is this going to upset me?
0: No, probably. It's dumb. It's a Las Vegas zombie movie was Army of the Dead. And then they're shooting zombies, blowing heads off, gore here and there, popping and dropping. And then every 50th zombie, never explained it, was a robot. Anyway, wait, what? And like, oh, we're planting seeds for the next one. A movie that never came.
2: Nope.
0: You're just shooting sex dolls near the slot machines, going all this. Oh, and then someone gave birth to a zombie baby in that, in a pool, and they held up a glowing green infant. And you're like, okay, this is the dumbest thing I've ever seen. But I'm proud of you.
1: Oh, thank you. I'm proud of me, too.
0: What'd you watch over the weekend, Justin? You're always down for a horror film.
2: Oh, what did I watch this weekend? I watched a comedy show. Thank you, Magoobies, over there for the Harlan Williams tickets. So I didn't watch any movies this weekend.
0: No nightmares? I thought you were on a nightmare.
2: I watched Nightmare on Elm Street 5 last night. So I'm making it through the series.
1: And there's some nostalgia with that, isn't
2: yes,
1: there?
2: Yes, because I got that VHS tape in my Easter basket when I was like 12.
1: See, I read your Instagram stories.
2: I appreciate that.
1: Yeah.
0: You know what famous rock star had a cameo in Nightmare on Elm Street 5? Ted Nugent.
2: Oh, yeah.
0: Nuge was in it for a hot second. I don't know. You're like, is that Ted Nugent? The cat scratch fever guy? Well, he'll get his face clawed off by a badly burnt pedophile.
1: Coming up, the strange reason a teacher was fired, plus a bear attacks a teen, but one bite turns out to be a big mistake. Our animal story of the day, straight ahead.
3: 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Give us the answer to the question that you heard at 7:30 in the morning to get Breaking Benjamin tickets. 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Dennis Pitta, Todd Heap, they'll join us for the Purple Power Hour where we'll break down the Falcons-Ravens game. 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
4: This report is brought to you by visitannapolis.org. Still dealing with this accident activity on the JFX northbound. It's near Northern Parkway. Apparently, it's in the clearing stages. Still seeing a slight delay as you make your way north from Cold Spring Lane. Inner loop of the Beltway, sluggish now from Park Heights Avenue, stretching out toward the Jones Falls Expressway. A bit of a slowdown as well on the outer loop between White Marsh Boulevard and Perrine Parkway. And dealing with an accident on 97 northbound just before New Cut Road. So it looks like traffic slows a bit coming up from Benfield Boulevard. The Annapolis Sailboat Show is October the 15th through 18th. 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You're welcome. From the Clinton Electric Traffic Desk, I'm Tony Thornton on 98 Rock.
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1: A bear attacks a teen, but one bite turns out to be a big mistake. It's our animal story of the day, straight ahead.
0: And from the Rice Law News Desk, Josh Spiegel.
1: Well, the sun's out in Baltimore. The leftovers of Hurricane Isaias finally gone. Oh, it could have been worse. They got it real bad down south. The storm made landfall Friday on the Florida Panhandle, spun through southeast states. A tree fell on this man's house in Raleigh, North Carolina.
17: Heard the alert. I opened up the backsliding door. Heard that, you know, sound you always hear about a freight train, and tried to grab the dog and got up from here. The roof started collapsing in as we were running. Bathroom was kind of the closest place.
1: The storm killed 4 people in the southeast, and this morning 400,000 people are still without power down there. Guess who's out of the hospital? Oh, it's Krista Pike, the death row inmate Tennessee tried to kill twice. She survived 2 injections, wound up hospitalized, Doctors believed she was brain dead and planned to take her off of life support. Then she woke up, started eating, talking, and walking. Her lawyers say she has problems with concentration and memory, and it may take months to know whether she suffered lasting cognitive injuries. In any case, she's out of the hospital now and back in prison. Her lawyers are asking Tennessee's governor to commute her death sentence and change it to life in prison without parole. And the investigation continues into how she survived two doses of a lethal injection. At least seven needles were used to gain IV access, with one bent in a 90-degree angle when it was removed.
0: The identity of executioners and the execution team members are legally kept anonymous in almost all death penalty jurisdictions.
1: That's right. I requested my name.
0: Oopsie daisy.
1: Sorry.
0: That's how he was able to afford that new fur coat. That son of a bitch is out there flipping the switch. Ain't that right, Kirk? I wonder if this will somehow get out. I know they're trying to keep them anonymous, but how anonymous can you remain in 2026 as the person that botched it? Who did the needle? Someone somewhere is going to spill the beans.
1: Yeah.
0: You come to find out it's like their first day on the job. There's a first day at any job. Who knows? What if this was like the first day at this person's gig? Like, all right, you got this. You trained for this. You mess with the dummy arm. They gave you that one cadaver limb. You got it. It's the same thing. You're doing great.
18: Oh. Yeah, I mean, I, you know, when I go to give blood, I do it quite often, right? I don't know, like a couple few times a year, maybe more. I always go left arm, and I got a big juicy vein. Or is it a vein or an artery? Like, does it matter what they go in? Because whatever the thing they get, take blood for. Like, if you're injecting something, like,
0: you got to get into the main vein.
18: That's what I'm saying. So they're taking blood from, because I got a big juicy thing right here that they love. And it go right in, and it's never a problem. Never had. I don't think I've ever had a problem. You see, like, when they miss and they can't find it, and it gets all gnarly, and
0: or they go out the other side and hit the meat.
18: Oh, never had that happen.
0: Yeah, how someone could pull it off at LabCorp with an only God can judge me throat tattoo,
18: and they can't get it right.
0: And the person that this is your one job, or is it their one job? Maybe they also work in the cafeteria. Okay. They're in charge of the company bus. Yeah. I would hope. This is the one thing that they do, but it's not like they got work every day. They're not killing people all the time. They got to have another gig there to keep the lights on. Just curious as to what befell the person that botched it.
1: Oh, I'm sure they feel very guilty.
0: I bet they slept like a baby.
1: Yeah.
0: When they found out what they did. Oh, this bitch with the box cutter and the whole pentagram thing?
1: Yeah.
0: The lady with the cinder block, crushed the head, 30 minutes to die? Oh, yeah. I'm going to use my left hand today.
1: Strange story from an elementary school in Michigan. The principal, Ashley Moore, says the superintendent called her into his office because two employees had complained she wasn't friendly enough. So the superintendent told Ashley to smile more. Not only that, the school started surveying employees about her personality, asking them to rate her communication skills, her general warmth, and even her appearance around the building. Then they ordered her to take training. After a review, she was told she'd met every requirement, but the very next day, she was fired.
0: Oh!
1: Because employees still didn't think she was warm enough. Ashley says male administrators aren't held to the same standards. Now she's suing for discrimination and lost wages. The school system says it did nothing wrong and will fight the lawsuit. You go, girl.
0: I don't know much about Michigan.
1: I think it's near Lake America.
0: It's exactly near Lake America and America, Canada. Is it one of those states like Maryland, you don't need a reason? Michigan, is it one of those states like you got to do this whole rigmarole and whatever to get them out of a business?
19: Can you fire someone? It's
0: an at-will employment state, which means an employer can fire you at any time for any reason, for no reason at all, with or without notice. So let's see if they've got a case.
1: Definitely following it.
0: Hey, Kobe. Hey, Kobe.
20: Yes?
0: Smile more. Come on. Give daddy a little grin.
20: Okay, so that's going to... I'm just going to call HR really
0: He's
20: quickly.
0: Just checking on Pat. Dearest Pat, if you have time this afternoon, I think we got a big fish on a hook.
20: We're about to save this place some money. Oh, God.
21: Well, a guy in England made a big mistake. Irreversible. The fellow climbed into the tiger exhibit at a wildlife park, and as the tiger vigorously attacked him, he tried getting it off of him by pointing his finger and yelling, "Stop!" The tiger did not stop and killed him. Some people made loud noises hoping to distract the tiger, but that didn't work. The tiger survived, and the zoo says it will not be euthanized.
0: And God, what a horrible story. It's terrible that this man has died. The one silver lining.
21: Don't sugarcoat it.
0: That they're not killing the tiger. That just drives me nuts when they kill an animal.
22: The guy was in the tiger's house. Tiger being a tiger.
0: Harambe should still be with us.
22: Yeah, hell yeah.
0: R.I.P. R.I.P. All right. Out for Harambe. Out.
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21: A bear attacked a 15-year-old boy, but one bite turned out to be a big mistake. This happened in the land of Russia. The kid was in the woods checking on his family's beehives when he ran into a brown bear. He tried climbing a tree, but the bear pulled him down and started clawing at him. It was a mauling, I say. Then the bear went for his backside, and that turned out to be the kid's lucky break because he had a cell phone in his back pocket, and when the bear chomped down on the phone, the beast punctured the battery and the phone exploded. The bear took off running like a little mouse. A really big mouse.
0: A gigantic-ass mouse.
21: The boy was seriously injured and had to get surgery, but he's alive, damn it. He's alive.
0: And there you are. That is a positive ending.
24: Okay, stop right there. You know what? You keep pointing out every tweezed, plucked, shaved, skinny, wannabe muscle boy who walks by, and I'm through.

0: Yeah.
1: Oh, it's nice to see the sun out. Sun and clouds, thank breezy God. Today, 72. 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
2: Oh, Kobe, do me a favor in your busy day. Later on, text me. I'll bring it in. We'll set it up. It's been a while since we had fun with the walkie-talkies. We're going to put one in the boss's office and put one in here and just aim a mic at it. Maybe he wants to check in with us. Like, play it, you cowards. 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I got a big old bucket of Amazon batteries, which, listen, they're all the same size, but those Amazon batteries, guys, I think you guys put like weak tea in them. Those what are they called? Amazon Basics?
3: Yeah.
2: Those things just, they last like a day or two. Now, it's probably what you get, what you pay for. You buy like a big Energon with, or the Energizer. Those things last a week or two, depending on what you're doing with it. Those basic ones, God, my kids got a bunch of remote control cars and flashlights and walkie-talkies. They don't do nothing. 410-338-1098. Let's hear your neglected text.
4: Yeah, we talked about jobs that sucked. This person says, I was a mover for 3 months. Worst gig ever. The work sucked. The people sucked. The pay sucked. Hated everything about it.
2: Sounds like it sucked.
4: I managed an arcade at a resort. Dumbest customers on planet Earth. Kids were always trying to steal the basketballs, and I got to see all the numbers for how much of a ripoff everything was. Yeah, especially if it's one of those arcades where you get like the points or the tokens and you go trade them in for a toy.
2: Yeah, there was a series
4: like
2: I once...
4: If you were to like add up how much money you spent at that arcade just to get a yo-yo or something.
2: To get the bike, it cost you $9,000. Oh, that PlayStation 5 that's like on the top shelf, surrounded by confetti. You spent $13,000 playing Big Buck Hunter to get it.
4: Right.
2: You know some of those dudes you can just walk up to and be like, $100, give me the bike. You know they're just going to give it to you. Yeah, go ahead. It's been collecting dust for a decade.
4: I was a prison guard at 21 years old. Oh. Grew up fast after that. They called me the Overcome. I don't know what that means.
5: Who, what?
4: The Overcome?
5: I don't
4: I guess
5: like
4: he overcame
5: that.
4: His, I don't know. Mm-hmm.
2: His difficulties.
5: All right. Yes.
2: Triumph against adversity.
5: That was my first thought.
2: Mm-hmm. Same thing I thought. Nothing to do with
4: I worked for a painting contractor who also did homicide cleanup.
5: Yo.
2: Oh, you want to talk about tough jobs. Remember we had the one lady in here, the Angel of Death? She was the one woman that cleans up crime scenes?
5: That's right.
2: Yeah. I just saw her in my gym a couple of times, looking in great shape.
4: But yeah, that's what this person is, a painter and also homicide on clean up on the side.
2: Yeah, I'll paint walls and then clean up after somebody paints the sidewalk with an enemy's skull.
4: Defense contractor that deployed overseas from anywhere to 6 to 8 months a year. I love supporting the military and the pay was absurd. But after 2.5 years and 4 deployments for a total of 13 months deployed, it was time to leave. Yeah, I hear that is a very difficult, stressful gig.
2: I knew someone who knew a long haul trucker on the road of death, or the highway of death, where they would just deliver goods in between the bases and they would have a Humvee or Bradley escort. And you would just hear bullets pinging off the truck the entire time. You'd work for like 2 months, go home, and make like multiple hundreds of thousands of dollars, but you would spend 60 days in the middle of a panic attack.
4: Return of the Living Dead. Not Night of, but Return of the Living Dead, the greatest zombie flick.
2: Is that the one I'm thinking of? Return of the Living Dead? Yeah. Return of the Living Dead rips.
4: Warm Bodies. I think I saw this one. Warm Bodies was a very unusual but good spin on zombies. You should check it out.
2: Return of the Living Dead had one of the coolest looking creepy practical effects of when they like popped open that drum and the thing came out and it's just a skull, teeth, and eyes. No CGI, no nothing. I think there's even a dude in the suit. And it holds up to this day. It's so scary looking.
4: Those are neglected texts.
2: All right, don't forget, before the end of the program, What did you learn on JSS today? 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
8: 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Inner loop of the Beltway got a crash reported near Washington Boulevard. Multiple lanes reportedly blocked off with dramatic delays back towards about 295. The Annapolis Sailboat Show is October 15th through 18th. 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In Maryland, you're welcome. Carlos Ramirez from the Clinton Electric Traffic Desk on 98 Rock.
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2: Oh, God. Got an update to this whole Kelly Clarkson stuff.
19: Hell yeah,
2: stuff.
19: Dude. Love her.
2: I'll start at the beginning, though.
19: Please.
2: So she's very, Kelly Clarkson's very angry at a toy store in Brooklyn, New York. She called them out on Instagram. The store responded. Kelly didn't like what they said and doubled down. This all started when she went to a toy store in Brooklyn, New York. It's called Art of Play. She saw something she wanted to buy, a singing and dancing mechanical bird. She says she asked an employee if it was for sale. He told her it cost $15,000 and then offered to find her something comparable. Kelly Clarkson says the guy looked her up and down as if she couldn't possibly afford it. So here is some of the back and forth between Clarkson and the store. Kelly started it by saying, "Just drove all the way to Brooklyn to check out this store. I thought looked really rad and had a few things in mind to buy and literally was looked at as if I couldn't afford it and was told he could find something comparable for me. Wow, dude, you're an idiot and just lost the huge sale." But then she said, "You should all go check out Art of Play if you enjoy being treated like Julia Roberts' character in Pretty Woman." Then the toy store responded by saying, "Kelly visited us in Brooklyn, inquired about buying Molly, a one-of-a-kind singing and dancing bird automaton who plays an important role in the magic shows we host here. Molly's permanently attached to the wall and is not for sale. However, the negative experience Kelly described on Twitter would resonate with anyone who has ever felt judged in a shop. At Art of Play, whether someone comes in to make a purchase or simply look around for a while, they're equally welcome. Imagine our surprise when our small local business was suddenly attacked by 8 million people who have never visited our store. Thanks to all our friends for their support. As a talented popular singer once said, what doesn't kill you makes you stronger." And Kelly responded, "Cool, sure it wasn't for sale. That's the narrative Art of Play is going to go with. So the whole conversation we had when I asked you if it was for sale, whilst pointing it to the price tag hanging on the wall with the title Singing Bird, didn't happen, as you elevator-eyed me saying in a condescending tone, 'Yes, it's for sale, but it costs $15,000. So if you'd like me to find something comparable for you, I can. That's all. That all never happened, and now it's not for sale.' Okay, cool. So you're not only rude, you're also a liar." Okay, so now, in the past few minutes,
19: oh, cool. Update.
2: Store responded again.
19: Mm-hmm.
2: For God's sake, let me pull this down. Well, hello that hair. Hello there. We'd like to clarify one additional detail about Kelly Clarkson's visit to our curiosity shop on Saturday. During the 5 minutes she spent in the store, she inquired about our mechanical bird puppet named Molly. We explained that while Molly is permanently attached to the wall,
19: and what does that even mean?
2: And serves as a de facto mascot for our shop, a nearly identical automaton is owned by the creator of the machines, a brilliant artist named Bliss Kolb, who lives in Seattle. He told us he would be willing to part with Molly's twin for $15,000. We explained all of this to Kelly Clarkson.
20: We also offered to show her a different singing bird automaton made by a traditional clock-making shop in Germany that she could have taken home with her that day. It costs about $2,000. She did not stick around long enough to see it. We've reached out to Kelly directly to try and clear the air. We really do wish her the best and hope someday we can all laugh about this misunderstanding.
4: Oh, and God. It just seems like a misunderstanding.
21: Yeah.
4: And these happen.
21: There's a second one. Buy the other one. I'm fascinated with the device, though. It's watching
4: incredible.
21: Molly. I also, I got to stop skimming headlines because I was like, did she go to a Brooklyn toy store trying to buy Molly? Like,
20: yeah,
21: what the hell? Is this a drug thing?
20: Yeah.
21: Oh, never mind. It's this little bouncing around bird, which is slick as hell. $15,000, nice?
20: That's right.
21: I mean, it's very nice. And clearly, the mechanics and like the inside of a watch or a clock or some, you know, German grandfather clockmaker. Look, it's a perfectly wooden creation and whatever. $15,000? I'll meet you in the middle at $7,500.
20: Well, Sydney Sweeney has done a new topless ad for a sports betting app that she's been regularly stripping down for.
4: Oh, no. Here we go. Everyone's going to get pissed off again.
20: You can see her using two footballs to cover her breasticles. And she says in the ad, there are grown men making spreadsheets to bet on what color underwear I'm wearing.
21: Yeah, she's doubling all the way down now.
20: Then she says, I mean, I'm flattered. Women athletes have been freaking out, accusing her of sexualizing women's sports. Even Sharon Stone weighed in with the last ad, saying, we can't denigrate women's sports to get men's attention so they can gamble.
21: Women's sports. It's a betting app.
4: It's
21: completely
4: betting.
21: Different thing. But you can't on one hand be like, okay, sex work is work, and it's very positive, and support those people, and there you go. Okay, I buy prostitutes. Pervert, you piece of crap, you're so gross. Look at me, I'm a boss bitch with an OnlyFans making $10,000 a month. Cool, good for you, sis. Yeah, I subscribe to someone's OnlyFans. Ugh, you're so gross. Where's like the line of sexual what you can do?
20: Yes.
21: Every 15 minutes, they move where it is.
20: The goalposts?
21: Yeah, like... Yeah, let's celebrate our bodies. Go, girl. But don't dare be hot at all. You gotta look like me. What? Could you guys just get together and write it down in ink? Because it seems like the rules change every 15 or 20 minutes as to what you're allowed to celebrate or to engage in or not.
20: Jessica Biel's 11-year-old son has reviewed his mom's new movie. And as you know, Jessica's married to Justin Timberlake. And she says their son, Silas, didn't like Jessica's revealing emerald green dress with plunging neckline in the movie Matchbox. She says her son said, what are you wearing, Mom? Yuck. She admits she was anxious about her kids seeing her dress that way, but Silas himself didn't mind having a small role in the movie. He also got to meet one of his heroes, John Cena, who stars in the film. Speaking of the word yuck... have you heard, I heard this phrase or saying, I don't know if you've ever heard it, I sort of liked it, it's called, I don't want to yuck someone's yum.
21: Yeah, we had, God, a long time ago, Misha hit us with that.
4: Yeah.
21: I think briefly, and we're like, it kind of went in one ear and out the other, and I've since heard that thing kind of nuclear cockroach around a little bit and not die.
20: Mm-hmm.
21: I don't want to yuck a yum. And I went, we're morons. Now, rewinding real quick, that Matchbox movie, I've seen a poster for it. John Cena's in it, Jessica Biel, way to go. Is that based off of Matchbox cars?
4: That's what it looks like. I don't know. I just looked at screen grabs. I don't know what. Hey.
21: They're doing a Matchbox car movie. Here's the plot. Spy and former soldier Sean Walker, played by John Cena, reunites with childhood friends only to be drugged and kidnapped by a group looking for a nuclear warhead. You know, just the same way we used to play with our Matchbox cars, when we would drug and kidnap our friends while looking for a thermonuclear atomic device.
20: Controversy of the century. Shane Gillis hosted Saturday Night Live and accidentally dropped an F-bomb.
21: Ooh.
20: It happened during a sketch based on the Dr. Seuss book, Green Eggs and Ham. He played a son defending his father who refused to eat green eggs and ham, and that's when Shane dropped the F-bomb. He immediately realized what he'd said, stopped talking, and tried to recover as the audience erupted in laughter. And later in the sketch, cast member Mikey Day worked the mistake into his dialogue, telling Shane, "You're a loser and you said a bad word." At the end of the show, he apologized again.
21: Okay, I looked up people that have said the F-bomb on there. Famously, you covered this forever ago. I remember listening to your entertainment during it. Remember Jenny Slate?
20: Mm-hmm.
21: If you
20: 90210?
21: No, that's Jennifer What's-Her-Nuts. Jenny Slate. If you saw Jenny Slate, you guys have seen her in some stuff. She's only like 44, real cute, very, very funny, great writer. Great writer. I think she's actually a better writer than performer.
1: Oh, she's very ethnic looking.
21: But she infamously dropped one on her very first sketch on her very first night on SNL. I mean, imagine being drafted into the NFL as a quarterback and your very first throw was a pick six.
20: And wasn't she fired?
21: I think she didn't make it past that season.
20: Yeah.
21: I think they let her stick around and her role was, and I quote, greatly diminished. Norm MacDonald let one slip in 1997. I think the first to do it was Charles Rocket, who I had to look him up, Casey Rocket's dad, dropped an F-bomb during the closing goodnights where everyone's like, "Ah, we'll see you next week," or something. He said an F-bomb, and they fired him right after that. And then Gillis last night, who, it's funny because you see him go, "God," but he's not a cast member. So he's like, "All right, well, maybe I won't make it to the Five Timers Club." Not the best showing. Monologue was kind of dry. Monologue was not the greatest.
1: He was on, I watched a documentary over the weekend about Lorne Michaels called Lorne. Have you seen that?
21: No.
1: It's a new documentary. I think it's on Netflix, maybe. And it's all about Lorne Michaels and the elusiveness of him. And Shane Gillis is in it quite a bit. Chris Rock.
21: Is Pete Adam Davidson Sandler. In it a bit?
1: Pete Davidson is not in it.
21: That's strange. Pete Davidson is described as Lorne's almost hobby. A guy that has had so many TMZ-likeish run-ins. He's had mental health struggles. He's had, you know, chemical issues, blah, blah, blah. And he had this weird back door into Lorne's life where he could just kind of come and go.
1: Well, it seems like based on the documentary, he was that for a lot of people.
21: He just loved certain people. Certain people, he was like, "I see something in you that..." It's funny, too, because he was not above reproach and criticism. You want to watch one of the funniest sketches for the wrong reasons. Josh Brolin, the fart face sketch. It was Josh Brolin, Bill Hader. They did this sketch where it was, God, I can't remember who else was alongside Bill Hader and one of the other cast members. And Josh Brolin was the guest and they were acting like hardcore businessmen and they just kept calling each other fart face. They said fart face 1,000 times.
1: Ah! My uncle used to call me fart face.
21: It bombs in rehearsal. They do a dress rehearsal with an audience. It eats it there. Lauren's like, "This is pretty incredible. I think we're going to move it up to right after Weekend Update." They're like, "Lauren, did you not see what happened?" Even Hader and Brolin were like, "You don't want to do that." And they put it on.
1: Yeah, it's fascinating. It goes all the way back from his start in Canada.
21: He was involved in Second City, right?
1: And he was on TV in Canada, and then he moved to L.A. And it's pretty fascinating what an enigma this guy is. And then it shows you the whole vibe of Saturday Night Live where you got to write at night for something. Like Lorne Michaels doesn't get there, I think, until noon. And any kind of time for a meeting is kind of just a suggestion. They show you the timestamps. It says 4:30 meeting starting at 6:30.
20: Did they use his famous quote?
21: What's that quote?
20: You can't make an entrance if you never leave.
1: Yes, that's in there. That's in there. Awesome. They definitely did say it's pretty interesting. You should watch it.
21: Yeah, I will. No, I'm fascinated with it. I mean, Lord knows me and every other comic worth their weight in a penis joke audition for the damn thing on like regional levels. And
1: that's Mike Myers is in it. Mike Myers is in it. Dana Carvey is in it. Kirsten Wiig is in it. Adam Sandler. Just name someone that was on Saturday Night Live and they all talk about Lorne Michaels. And
21: the season 11 season is the most fascinating one. That's the one where they almost blew out the entire cast and replaced it with Randy Quaid.
1: Actors. They talk about actors, that as well. Yeah. They talk about that as well.
21: How much Dennis Miller hated Robert Downey Jr. and Anthony Michael Hall. Couldn't stand them. Didn't feel like they deserved to be there because they wanted comedians. And these guys were actors and didn't work out.
20: Well, we wish everybody the very best.
21: Don't say the F-bomb.
20: Happy 35th birthday to Corey Minx, star of Boobs and Balloons, 100 Spanx Show, and Toothbrush Humiliation.
21: Oh, where are they putting the toothbrush?
20: Ah! Where they can humiliate someone.
21: Oh, it's such a humiliating place to put it.
20: That's entertainment. 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
21: What'd you learn today? 410-338-1098. 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How did we educate you today? 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
1: 410-338-1098. 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
2: Yeah, I learned that there's some pretty crappy jobs out there.
1: The worst.
2: God.
1: Yeah. You suddenly realize, wait a minute. I will wake up at 1 a.m. if you tell me to. I always think about Bill Burr talking about his brief time on a construction site and him saying he's never known a hunger the way he knew working construction, where I guess his supervisor told him before he started, he goes, hey, you're going to want to bring two lunches. We take two breaks, so bring two. He says he devoured both lunches on break one and then left and never came back to get his pay.
2: This person says, I learned today that men can sync up like women do on their periods, but we are syncing up our butt issues.
1: Yeah, we do have simultaneous anal issues, which it's calmed itself some, but Wednesday, Thursday, Friday into Saturday. You and I went to a similar place 2 days apart, Hooper's Island, hung out with our friend Huber. Oh, hanging with Huber on YouTube. And the bumping of the boat across the water. That wasn't great.
3: Oh, no drama,
1: man? Yeah, my butt. My butt cheeks. I'm okay on the water. I don't get seasick.
3: Okay.
1: I get airplane sick, car sick, skateboard sick, scooter sick, and unicycle sick, but I'm okay on the water.
2: Well,
1: but
2: where we are, there's no real waves out there. It's very protected waterways.
1: He was taking that boat for a spin. Did you have any battery issues on that thing when you were out there?
2: I didn't go out on the boat.
1: Oh, you didn't? No, damn. Yeah, we went out on the boat. At one point, the alcohol told me, Justin, jump off the boat and go investigate that duck blind. And I did.
3: Yeah.
1: And ruined a very nice pair of boots and most of a pair of jeans.
2: I learned that I'm glad I don't work at Valley Proteins.
1: Yes.
2: Hey. That is a very, very good lesson to learn. What else? Let's see here. I learned that Mia Farrow was Woody Allen's wife.
3: I didn't confirm that. I think she was at one point.
1: Let's take a look here. Woodrow Wilson Allen Esquire.
3: I'm pretty sure she was.
1: And if we click here, it says that his spouses were, he was with Mia Farrow.
3: Okay, all right.
1: But he wasn't married to.
2: All right, I'll take it. Partners. Close enough.
1: He was married to Harlene Susan Rosen for 8 years. Then
2: did he marry that the young Asian woman or something?
1: And Sue Young Prevett.
2: That's the one.
1: That's the one that I look at and go, well, let's hear him out. He was her stepfather. Yeah, Sue Yi Previn, and has five children, including Moses and Ronan. 90 years old, still out there ticking.
4: I'm 90.
1: 90.
4: I'm 90.
1: I learned that Josh is still a big fan of the MeTV program Svengoolie.
3: MeTV.
1: Where he's watching classic horror films brought to us by Svengoolie, which, listen, Speaks, I know you don't worship the Dark Lord. Halloween is coming up. I think it'd be some nice cross promotion. You should maybe dress as Svengoolie for Halloween this year. All it takes is a red shirt, black jacket, slash like top hat, long black hair, face paint. The more I say it out loud, it sounds like it's quite a bit. But I think you dressed as Svengoolie would be a hit around here.
3: Well, I'll take that into consideration.
1: Kobe, learn anything today on JSS?
5: I learned that Josh loves zombie movies.
1: Well, I learned that he watched them. We're playing fast and loose with the term love. We're playing fast and loose with that. But I learned that he's willing to give it a chance. Give that a chance. Also, here's another job one. I

0: hoe with a toothbrush.
1: Yes! Yes, indeed.
0: 410-338-1098. What did you learn today from JSS? I learned that I can sandwich in three bowel movements in the course of one show. Damn. I don't know what is going
1: on. You lose? Got to lose bowels?
0: I don't know what is going on. Not bad. Not a bad way. Just I feel very cleaned out.
1: You
0: I don't know
1: what
0: I
1: back
0: ate
1: in
0: yesterday.
1: Time.
0: I've been eating a lot of nuts. Are nuts, they have a lot of fiber?
1: Maybe.
0: What else did I have?
1: I don't know,
0: but I feel good.
1: Because I feel like today's deuce is yesterday's meal.
0: Right.
1: So I'm trying to figure out. I saw on social you were cooking up that turkey chili.
0: Oh, the turkey chili is very good. I'm tempted to almost bring some in.
1: Please. No, I'll definitely eat the hell out of it. I love turkey chili.
0: Very good.
1: Perfect time of year as it cools down. Do you think maybe there was something in there that knocked loose a blood barnacle?
0: Maybe. I don't know.
1: Oh, I learned this. This was yesterday, not today, but it's still on JSS. If you're watching a foreign film on Netflix, just turn on the subtitles and do not listen to the Netflix dub. Netflix uses four voice actors. They're the worst.
0: Well, that's what happened with that Squid Games.
1: Yes, yes, yes. You're right. That was the one that everybody went, are you using the same two guys for all 15 guys on the show? I watched a film. It's not great, but it scratches kind of a creature feature itch. It's called Kraken. And it's just about a kraken in the deep below. It attacks a fishing village, whatever. It's about the environment. And the voice acting. When this horror of the deep is like taking people and just eating them. I mean, just throwing people. Oh, no, the kraken has father. What should we do? I don't know. Maybe run. There's no change in the inflection. There's like three guys in one scene. It's the same dude voice in all of them. So I just turned on the old Yorkie, Borky, Fjorkin, Yorkin, and read the captions at the bottom, which I also found you can move. You can move them in the middle of the screen. So it might block some of the picture, but you don't have to keep looking up and down.
2: Yeah, that's the annoying thing about the subtitles, having to look down.
1: And I can't read. Join us this weekend, Maryland. Fall Home and Garden Craft Show, October 17th. We're going to be hanging out 11:30 to 2. Enter to win a chance for a JSS Home Invasion. 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

0: Aerosmith, 98 Rock, and me, Amelia. Good Monday morning. I hope you had a good weekend. I didn't mind the rain yesterday. Saturday was beautiful, so hey, why not? Spent the day catching up on things I haven't watched yet. The new Carrie series is pretty awesome. Are you watching that? It's perfect for Halloween. It's getting pretty good reviews, too, and I can see why. There's also another show called Below that has Josh Hartnett. It's pretty good, too. It just kind of reminds me of Jaws a little bit, but it's not about a shark. I haven't finished it yet, but I'm definitely going to watch some more. The movie Matchbox, I thought, was going to be pretty bad. I was like, I just don't know, but all right, let's give it a couple of minutes and see if it's any good or not. As far as the plot goes, it's meh. But I get what they're trying to do. The reason to watch Matchbox, though, it's the stunts. It's the stunts. The stunts are unbelievable. John Cena, too, right? That guy seems to be one of the good ones. Like, he's one of the best guys in the world. He always volunteers his time. He always looks good. And he uses a lot of his professional wrestling stuff in the movie. So, I haven't binged in a while. But, hey, rainy day, why not? I even had a couple of chapters of a book under my belt. Yeah, 24 hours is a long time to fill. But hey, let's get back to work. I have Five Finger Death Punch concert tickets up for grabs today. And I'm not sure what I'm going to do that. I just sat down, so I'll let you know. Hang out.
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0: The New York Comic Convention was over the weekend with a few announcements that included Norman Reedus and his co-star Melissa McBride, who played Daryl and Carol on The Walking Dead. Well, the Daryl Dixon spinoff will end with season 4, and you can check out the trailer on my blog today right there at 98online.com. The panel they were on played a retrospective of the two characters over the 17 years of The Walking Dead series as well. And crazy that that series has been so long. And now we have five spinoffs. Talk about a rainy day watch. My goodness. I'm hoping, though, that retrospective comes to YouTube at some point, because I tried watching this Daryl Dixon spinoff and only got through episode 1. Maybe I'll try again. Kirk and Marianne have the Purple Power Hour breakdown coming up today at 6 p.m. with a recap of the Ravens' win over the Falcons. Dennis Pitta, Todd Heap will join them, thanks to Orthopedic Associates, of Central Maryland. Here comes a 40-minute music marathon right after this.
1: 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Give us the answer to the question that you heard at 7:30 in the morning to get Breaking Benjamin tickets. Then at 4, what are your game day rituals? Do you have to wear your high school jersey that's never been washed or else? And from 6 to 7, we love them. Dennis Pitta, Todd Heap, they'll join us for the Purple Power Hour, where we'll break down the Falcons-Ravens game. That's all Monday. Kirk and Marianne, 2 to 7, here on 98 Rock.
2: 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He even looked at the images from the other company and showed me how he could tell they were not from our system.
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announced their tour Friday that will come to Capital One Arena on March 8th. 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

I do have Five Finger Death Punch concert tickets all this week for their date at Jiffy Lube Live, October 23rd. 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

0: a 40-minute music marathon on 90 Rock. Comedian Shane Gillis is getting dragged for a few reasons online today after he hosted Saturday Night Live over the weekend. This was his third time doing it, so you figured he would have, taken a couple notes. His monologue is being called out for a joke that said women are whores, or women dress like whores, I guess is more like it. He equated gays and Hitler. And he cussed on live television. I doubt he's going to be asked back after that. And boy, I tell you what, his ex-girlfriend piled on with a not-so-glowing review of his boyfriend's skills. So I'm sure he's got a little bit of a headache this morning, because the national limelight is harsh for sure. Glad I missed it, but then again, I'm not the demo, as they say in the biz. And if that is appealing to the demo they're shooting for, well, I'm glad I aged out. This Thursday, it's another Rock Out Till You Clock Out with Def Leppard tickets for their just announced show. We will have them for you between 9 and 5 this Thursday before tickets go on sale Friday. And of course, this is happening at Capital One Arena March 21st. 98online.com/contests. 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

0: Blade Runner is back in the form of a miniseries. It's on Prime and stars Michelle Yao. It is set in 2099, and it looks pretty eye-popping. Now, if they can do as good a job as FX did with the Alien series, oh, we are in for a treat. I enjoyed the trailer very much. I'm very interested in seeing this. And you can see that trailer for yourself for Blade Runner 2099 on my blog today. That's on the 98 Rock mobile app. I will say, though, nothing comes close to the original with Harrison Ford. But the premise of this next one, ooh, it could come close. I don't want to spoil it. But, yeah. Oof. It looks kind of scary. So JSS gave you the answer this morning at 7:30 a.m. Kirk and Marianne have the question this afternoon, sometime between 2 and 7. This week, do it correctly. Give Kirk and Marianne that answer, and you could win tickets to Breaking Benjamin at Jiffy Lube Live this month. As for me, I have your Five Finger Death Punch tickets and a 40-minute music marathon. Kicking off right after this.
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2: Tuesday morning, Justin Scott and Spiegel. 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And Rod Woodson joins us to recap the Ravens game from his perspective. 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

the great Ozzy Osbourne on 98 Rock. Congratulations to Wesley Mixter in Hagerstown. He's going to be going to see Five Finger Death Punch at Jiffy Lube Live October 23rd. I will have another pair of those for you tomorrow. Here's Temper City, who don't have a full album out, but are getting a lot of traction online, especially with this tune, Self-Aware. It's on 98 Rock.

0: That's the Glorious Suns wrapping up a 40-minute music marathon on 98 Rock. I'm a fan of frozen pizza. I'm not afraid. But only a few of them because, well, I like to zhuzh it up. Green chili, mushrooms, a little extra cheese. Well, I'm not a fan of Celeste. I was shocked to read that the company who makes them are shelving the product permanently. No more Celeste frozen pizza for you. It is a crowded field in the freezer section. My personal favorites, Red Baron, Screamin' Sicilian. And I will say that the Motor Pizza Detroit style is the third on that list. I just found those at the Costco and they're delicious. You can read more about the reasons that Mama Celeste is being laid to rest on the website 98online.com. Justin Scott and Spiegel head out to Timonium this Saturday for the Home and Garden and Craft Show. They will be there between 11:30 and 2. You can get 2-for-1 tickets at mdfallhomeandgarden.com. Use that promo code JSS and you'll get all hooked up. Stop by, say hi this Saturday. Register to win a home invasion broadcast with the guys. How about that? 98 Rock has you covered on deck right after this.
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1: On this day in 1987, INXS released Kick, their seventh album. The band from Australia was launched into the global mainstream with this album, which became their most commercially successful. Songs like Devil Inside, Need You Tonight, and New Sensation topped the charts, with the band crossing genres like dance and funk with rock to great effect. They went into the studio with the goal of making every song a hit single, but their record company, Atlantic Records, hated it. I really think that they are the worst record company of all time. Over the decades, everything I've read about them, they just suck. Atlantic was wrong again when a push from college radio and MTV, the album became a hit. Here is Smith & Myers covering another hit from the album, Never Tear Us Apart.

0: That's Smith & Myers covering Never Tear Us Apart from In Excess. On 98 Rock Has You Covered, the original was the fourth single that was the third top 10 hit from the band off of that particular album. It was written by keyboardist Andrew Ferris on piano as more of a rockabilly song. Frontman Michael Hutchins took the demo home, writing the lyrics and changing the melody to a power ballad. He says it was inspired by his love for his girlfriend, especially his very first, and the hardship of being apart while on tour. It was also played at Hutchins' funeral a decade later. Smith & Myers covered it for their debut acoustic album, Volume 1, released in 2020. They regularly perform it live, and hopefully they'll do it at Unwrapped in December. Tomorrow, we celebrate the birthday of one of the most California dudes you can think of, except for the guy that he replaced. Here comes a 40-minute music marathon right after this.
1: 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Give us the answer to the question that you heard at 7:30 in the morning to get Breaking Benjamin tickets. Then at 4, what are your game day rituals? 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And from 6 to 7, we love them. Dennis Pitta, Todd Heap, they'll join us for the Purple Power Hour where we'll break down the Falcons-Ravens game. That's all Monday, Kirk and Marianne, 2 to 7 here on 98 Rock.
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Two and a Half Men creator Chuck Lorre released a book about his life, and I hate saying memoir, it just sounds so pretentious. In the book, he details how Charlie Sheen scared his coworkers, like while they were working, they were like, I don't want to be around this guy. And then how Sheen's meltdown was more extreme than anyone let on. 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I thought the tiger blood was bad, but whoa. Here's Rattle the

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He resurrected his character, Ali G, the one that made him famous. And it's also his directorial debut, but Amazon said, you get 1 week at the theater and that's it. I don't think that character has aged well. 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

0: That's Arctic Monkeys wrapping up a 40-minute music marathon on 98 Rock. You can count Nicolas Cage opposed to AI, especially when it comes to his acting gigs. He says he refused to sign the AI waiver when it came to the show on Amazon. Spider-Man Noir, did you guys watch that one? Maybe not. Anyways, it's been canceled either way. Cage went on to say that Amazon has $50 billion invested in artificial intelligence and is not an AI-friendly actor, so you won't be seeing his mug for any of Amazon's projects moving forward. Talk about calling somebody out. 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

0: That's Blur wrapping it up for me today. Here comes Marianne, and Wendy is here as well, filling in for Kirk McEwen. They have the Purple Power Hour breakdown at 6 p.m. with Dennis Pitta and Todd Heap, recapping that Ravens-Falcons game from yesterday. You can watch on the very local app or the 98 Rock YouTube page as well if you have missed any of them. Have a great rest of your day. I'll meet you back here at 10 a.m. with more Five Finger Death Punch concert tickets. Keep calm and rock on.
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2: Wendy Townsend in for Kirk today. And Kayla DeBose in for Kevin. It's a lot of switcheroos today. And
3: I mean,
2: me,
3: I'm
2: Marianne.
3: Happy with this all-female situation.
2: I always love it.
3: Toy hall reunion.
2: I almost had my daughter Dahlia join us because today is Indigenous Peoples Day, also Columbus Day. And I thought she had off. All of a sudden, I was like, oh my God, does she have off today? And I was going to text the boss and be like, okay.

0: Wendy's in. She'll love it.
1: Yeah.
0: And then I texted a bunch of moms, and they're like, they have school. What are you talking about?
1: Yeah, so what is that? It used to be...
0: I thought it was a national holiday, yeah. But I don't know.
1: Not anymore.
0: Not anymore.
1: We threw that statue away, and we were like, yeah. Not anymore.
0: And I did hear that there was, like... They found the statue in the water, like in Baltimore.
1: What did they think was going to happen?
0: I didn't research
1: this.
0: It's
1: not like they broke it into pieces and melted it or anything.
0: Yeah, they just dumped it, right?
1: Yeah, like,
0: and then somebody scooped
1: it
0: back out.
1: You take it now, Ocean.
0: Yeah. So I'm veering off topic. I didn't research that, but I saw a flash of it on the news, and I was like, that's a lot. Okay, yeah. Good luck with the restoration.
1: Our recycling got picked up and everything.
0: Right. Okay, so I love this, talking about this, because you have something similar to share. There was a woman
1: always that
0: she got called out for stealing a hot dog from a festival vendor. Mm-hmm. And there was a video of her. She's looking a little drunk. She's looking like you look after a festival. And in Austin, it's Austin City Limits Festival. It's a huge music fest.
1: You have a photo of her?
0: Yeah, I do.
1: Can I get eyes on target?
0: Yes. And it's actually a video. They followed her. Here you go.
1: Okay, come here.
0: And it says, does anyone know this girl? She thought it would be so funny to take food from a hardworking vendor after ACL and not pay. All of her friends thought it was so funny. She's very pretty. Internet did what they do.
1: Yeah.
0: And they found him. And her name is Harper.
1: Oh,
0: so
1: no.
0: I went to her TikTok. She has one video up, and it's just an apology.
1: Yeah.
0: She said, I'm the girl in the video and I own it. I took food from a vendor and I didn't pay. It was disrespectful and entitled, and I'm embarrassed and I'm sorry.
1: Best case scenario.
0: That's a good apology.
1: She gets caught. She's sincere. She apologizes. Look, I work at Casamigos and White Marsh. That's no secret. And we just had something like this happen. I was not there Friday, but the next thing I see on our social media, there's a photo of three women. And it's like, we walked out on a $150 check, you know, blah, blah, blah.
0: Oh, they labeled your place,
1: yeah,
0: said,
1: yeah.
0: Hi.
1: So which, everybody's doing it. There was a guy that all over every bar in Perry Hall, like Masoni's and Looney's.
0: Wow.
1: And yeah, and that they caught him.
0: Okay.
1: So look, everybody's messaging me. I'm like, I wasn't there. No, it wasn't me. I don't know.
0: Oh, okay.
1: I had to turn the comments off.
0: Yeah.
1: Because people are savages.
0: Yeah. They're like, I know her.
1: I will say this, though. It got shared so many times for just being like a little White Marsh restaurant.
0: Social justice warriors.
1: And then look now. Let me talk about it on the air.
0: Well, so how did it, what did they do?
1: Nothing
0: when they
1: has
0: found
1: happened
0: her?
1: Yet.
0: Oh.
1: Nobody, I mean, they're not going to come clean. If anything, their friends are going to be like, hi, I saw you on Casamia's page.
0: Yeah.
1: Why don't you pay your tab? And they're going to be like, I'm not going to pay my tab. I'm going to get back there.
0: They're going to go, it was a mistake. We each thought the other person paid.
1: Three adults.
0: Yeah,
1: I don't believe any
0: lie.
1: Of it.
0: They're going to lie.
1: I don't believe any of it.
0: I kind of love this new era. I follow a lot of like little Frederick vintage shops and stuff that I'm obsessed with, and they do the same thing.
1: Yeah.
0: They're like, look, and they do voiceovers. Oh, look, maybe I'll take this. Yeah.
1: Honestly,
0: I'm going to shove this
1: that.
0: In my bag. And they just, you know, they humiliate you as they should. You don't need knickknacks. This isn't, you know, eggs and milk for your kids. This is like little things from a small business that is probably just hanging on by thread.
1: Right. But again, if it were the other scenario, the internet would do exactly what it's supposed to do. It would be like, there's a mom stealing bread and milk for her children.
0: Help her out.
1: And she'd have a GoFundMe worth $250,000 right now.
0: True.
1: Yeah.
0: It's so true.
1: Yeah.
0: And we hope.
1: We
0: I
1: were
0: would
1: all
0: throw
1: vigilante
0: GoFundMe
1: justice
0: in there.
1: Seekers.
0: Yeah,
1: Marianne.
0: We're like, we will give money to you. We will destroy your life. And come on into Casa Mia's and see Wendy Bartman.

0: I pointed at Wendy, but she's in another world.
1: I was reading. I'm so sorry. I come in early and do sports, Marianne. That's why.
0: Yes.
1: Make sure. That was Shinedown, by the way. Young Again.
0: Yeah, and we've got this new thing called The Answer. Every morning at 7:30 in the morning, listen to JSS. Kirk and I will do a little thing where we'll say, this is the answer. And then you just have to listen to our show for the question. Give us a call, reveal what you know, and you could get your tickets to see Breaking Benjamin.
1: Now you're making them work for it.
0: Just a little bit.
1: Okay.
0: I mean, they're already listening to JSS, so just come on over here and listen to us. And then today we have the Metallica Song of the Day at 5 o'clock. Wage War tickets when you play Real or Fake in the 3 o'clock hour. We give.
1: Yeah.
0: We give. So we've got some more. Also, have you been in a driverless car, a Waymo?
1: I don't know if I could. I don't think my anxiety and fear of death would make me do
0: allow
1: that.
0: Allow you to chill enough
1: I would
0: to
1: not
0: go.
1: Be comfortable.
0: I wonder if they... I don't even know if they have them here yet, but they are pretty common in California. And the nightmare scenario happened. I'll tell you what happened on the other side.
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1: It's time to take a peek-see-poo at traffic.
14: I-95 northbound in Harford County. Traffic slow passing Route 24. They've been working in the right lane ahead. Back on the brakes, leaving Aberdeen all the way to the Tidings Bridge, where construction work has just been cleared and everything reopened. Southbound 95, a bit heavy from the Maryland House Travel Plaza, passing Route 543. Ahead, they were clearing the work at Route 24. 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
3: Uh-oh.
4: What?
3: The Cybercab. Tesla Cybercab. This is what happened in Austin again. Second story of the day from Austin while people are down there for that festival. A resident found himself in a Cybercab and it drove in an endless loop for 14 minutes. It happened in a parking lot.
4: 14 minutes.
3: Yeah, but think about how, like, you're just like, oh, I guess I'm
4: Terrified. I'm terrified immensely. I'm on the phone with the police.
3: Yeah, construction that confused the Cybercab system, and it made it so it was unable to find an exit. And eventually the Tesla support team got on the case. They stopped the vehicle. And then it had to take another 10 minutes for a car restart before the ride could resume. By the way, I am out of that car.
4: I'm not getting back in it.
3: Send a human, please. It just seems so, you're just so much at the mercy of this computer system.
4: That could be said for anything. You know, we're at the mercy of a pilot. We're at the mercy of air traffic control.
3: Yeah.
4: We're at the mercy of a cab driver, of an Uber driver. I mean, you really are just kind of, you know, making peace with it.
3: You trust a computer or a human more?
4: I'm going to go with human.
3: Okay,
4: you know,
3: wow.
4: Since the record has been human.
3: Right.
4: Heavy.
3: There's some outliers,
4: right.
3: But we tend to nab them before too much damage happens.
4: Yeah.
3: But every now and then,
4: yeah,
3: a pilot goes through.
4: Look, my ex had a Harley, and like I remember loving it, but every time I got on it, I made peace with the fact that if I get hit,
3: wow,
4: I'm a dead woman.
3: Oh, yeah.
4: You know, you just kind of make peace with some stuff. Like when I'm on a plane, I let go, let God.
3: Me too.
4: Yeah, it's like, so I would not choose the humanless Tesla to drive me around, but I also am on the ground and I can get out of it, so I think it's not as risky,
3: right,
4: as a lot of other things I could be doing.
3: I mean, it's sort of a sign of 2026, a robo-taxi just being in a parking lot, looping over,
4: yeah,
3: and over. That's just sort
4: circling.
3: Of where we are in life at this point. And why are they in a parking? Like, it's weird that they even got stuck in a parking lot. That's a strange choice for them to be getting stuck in.
4: It probably,
3: you know,
4: wasn't on the map that the Tesla uses,
3: right,
4: so that's why it's just circling.
3: Have you ever heard of those people that follow the Google map navigated lady the lake or whatever? They're just like, well, it told me to do this.
4: Are you kidding?
3: No.
4: I've
3: there was a 2020 or a Dateline about a woman and she might have been with somebody. Sketchy details, apologies, but I'm just trying to remember. She drove into the desert. Like, just literally, they said, take a left. She went, got it, and took a left and was like in the middle of the desert, completely lost, gonna die. Almost died.
4: So
3: there was
4: just
3: no
4: stranded
3: cell phone.
4: Herself.
3: It ran out
4: didn't
3: of gas.
4: Check gas, right?
3: Yeah. Ran out of gas.
4: I mean, that's a human error in so many ways.
3: Yeah.
4: You are just allowing.
3: It's a combo.
4: You're trusting technology so blindly.
3: Right.
4: At that point. Like, you have to have some self-awareness, some survival skill.
3: Yeah.
4: Yeah, I feel.
3: Yeah.
4: Also, really, this is an episode of The Office. You know, we're not just going to blindly file. Yeah, we're not going to do that.
3: Yeah.
4: I'm not going to follow my car into the desert.
3: I might, though. Like, if I don't know where I am, if
4: there's,
3: there's
4: one
3: city.
4: Human being around me now who I just blindly follow, and
3: yeah,
4: I do get into trouble.
3: Yeah.
4: And I just feel like I can't do that with technology.
3: I know. I do feel like when I'm in the passenger seat, I don't pay attention.
4: I don't pay attention to most things,
3: yeah,
4: if I'm in the passenger seat.
3: Yeah.
4: I am happy to be there. I want to jam out the tunes. Are we getting a snack?
3: Right.
4: How comfortable do I need to get?
3: Right.
4: You know what I mean? I have no interest in the driving. Yeah.
3: When I was young, I wasn't somebody that paid attention to the roads and stuff. So when I did start to drive, no clue.
4: Yeah.
3: Remember asking my dad, if I'm ever lost, do I look for signs that say west or east? And he's like, well, it depends. Don't worry about it. He's like, just try to find a phone and call me.
4: My girlfriend Adrian
3: so
4: would get very confused by 695 and how it was a circle and,
3: yeah,
4: like inner loop, outer loop type stuff. So I drew on a piece of paper a large circle and then two sticks going up.
3: Yeah.
4: This is 83, this is 95, cutting through this circle.
3: I need that.
4: And had
3: to
4: draw
3: me
4: the
3: sticks.
4: She literally put it on her sun visor.
3: Right.
4: Yeah, and she and her little Cavalier, just, you know, like you, just driving around, hoping,
3: yeah,
4: God takes
3: clueless.
4: Her where she needs,
3: yeah,
4: to go.
3: Jesus, take the wheel.
4: Yeah.
3: Google, take the wheel. Whoever's, yeah, whoever's ready. I remember a guy told me about the grid in New York City. He's like, it's a grid. And he showed me how it starts on the east side and it goes, or west side, and it goes 10, 9, 8, 7, you know?
4: Yeah.
3: Down to 1 is on the east side, and then where Central Park is. And to, like, for the rest of my life that saved me.
4: Yeah.
3: Just him drawing it and explaining it.
4: Yep.
3: But I guess I needed a little tutorial. Yeah.
4: Just a little key.
3: Because otherwise it just seemed so...
4: It's overwhelming.
3: Overwhelming, yeah.
4: Yes, it is overwhelming if somebody doesn't explain it to you into layman's, which I feel I can do for a lot of people now.
3: Yeah, I'm not a good visualizer.
4: Let me just a big purple piece of paper and draw a circle on it and help
3: you. I am amazed. The other night I was thinking about how I did jury duty in New York City, like way before the internet. Mm-hmm. So I'm like, how did I find the courthouse? How did you figure out? Yeah, like just all the little things you would usually have Google tell you every step, every turn.
4: Well, if you
3: I just figured it out, and if you brought magazines to read.
4: Genuinely think back to your thoughts. Like, it wasn't that difficult for you because you had MapQuest or like a paper map in your car.
3: Right.
4: You never had the obstacle of needing the internet, so you were fine.
3: I read maps.
4: Yeah. Now that we have such convenience that even reverting back to what we originally did is astronomical. It's so hard to do.
3: Right.
4: Yeah.
3: It's fun, though. I mean, I miss that stuff.
4: When we lost power at Outback 100 years ago, I mean, it was really difficult for the newer kids to, like, handwrite checks and put them up.
3: Oh, yeah.
4: It was like, sorry, we don't have any computers right now.
3: Something just went viral. Angelina Jolie wrote a thank you note to a hotel staff that she was staying at, and they shared it, and she wrote in cursive, and it went viral because nobody could understand. Granted, her handwriting is bad, but I was able, like, really bad, but I was able to suss it out because I understand what cursive looks like. And I have bad, you know, like you could just sort of figure it out. But so many younger people were like, this is another language.
4: Yeah.
3: This is not English.
4: Honestly, this is where Justin Johnson would think I'm great, because I do have a huge conspiracy theory about what they do with their books and the writing and our knowledge and how they want it to become. Obviously, they want to make us dumb.
3: Oh,
4: I do believe that. I do believe, like, they scan all of our books and destroy them. They change the literature. Like, historians are needed more than ever right now, in my opinion.
3: Yeah.
4: And yes, sorry, don't at me, don't text me. I'm just saying, like, this is really like Justin Johnson's thing.
3: Well, I mean, you could, essentially, if you make some changes to a history book,
4: but I mean,
3: you could alter everyone's knowledge, taking away
4: a universal written language, like cursive, you know what I mean? Like, I understand that we can text not in cursive, but I'm just saying it makes a lot of things ineligible, like the Constitution. You know, it's just stuff like that where it's like, I don't like it.
3: Yeah.
4: I'm not a fan of it.
3: Right,
4: I like original, old school ways to do things. And like right now, like I'll use a Word doc today.
3: Kind of boomer vibes of you. You know,
4: I know.
3: You're wary of
4: my dad would be so proud of this conversation as he puts his fist in the air in his lawn chair.
3: Oh, Merrill has some. He's gonna slap on some advice. Hi, Merrill.
1: Hey, Marianne. How are you?
3: You fired
1: boom, boom,
3: up?
1: Room. I'm fired up. You fired up?
3: Yeah, I am.
1: All right, so ladies, if I may help,
4: yes,
1: I'm not trying to mansplain. I just wanted to help with some layman's terms.
4: Please.
1: So any interstate that you're on, if it's an odd number, 95, north-south, odd numbers, north-south, even numbers, east-west.
4: Mm-hmm, that's okay, yeah.
1: If it's got an even number...
4: Like 70 six, west is zero.
1: 70 is west, 70 is east. If it's got a... If it's got an odd number in front of it, like 395, it's a spur. Mm. If it's got an even number, it's a loop.
4: Ah.
1: So
4: 395. Right. 395 is just a cutway off of 95. That's why it's not a loop. Boom, Merrill is
1: And that's why it's got an odd number. It's got a spur.
4: Yeah. I see. I pick up what you're putting down.
3: I feel like somebody's told me this and I've already forgotten it. And when you told me, I'm like, yeah, I remember vaguely that. So I don't think it's going to stick for
4: me. It's not really peaking your interest over there.
3: But I like that it clicked for Wendy. So
4: I mean, it does click for me because I'm so familiar with the roads here that I'm like, 395 is not a loop. He's correct. It doesn't have a 4 or 6. Right. Like, I get it.
3: Yeah. All right. Thanks, Merrill. So, you're helping
1: you're
3: the locals.
1: Welcome, ladies. Have a good one.
3: I'm new here still, even though it's been almost 10 years.
4: Mm-hmm. Mm-hmm.
3: But I do rely on the lady in my phone.
4: I know.
3: And so I'm not
4: really
3: paying attention.
4: I love you so much. Like, you are you are the Enid to my Wednesday.
3: Yes.
4: I just think that you do rely on the internet
3: and
4: services that could be provided more than your actual belief system internally.
3: Yeah.
4: Yeah.
3: Yeah. Yeah, don't believe in myself.
4: Okay.
3: I think we're breaking walls down.
4: I didn't mean to say it like that.
3: A Monday breakdown.

you go, Linkin Park. Hey, we've got the answer to the question coming up right after Stone Temple Pilots. So if you heard at 7:30 this morning on JSS what the answer is, be ready to call once we ask the question after this song.

0: honest, here is the question. So you can give us the answer that you heard at 7:30 in the morning with JSS. What's the worst pickup line you could hear at the gym? What's the worst pickup line you could hear at the gym from someone named Shane Gillis?
1: Jesus.
0: Just kidding. If anybody watched SNL, he's in hot water for his monologue. Yeah. Did you watch?
1: I did not. I worked all weekend. I saw some clips because my roomie is obsessed with Shane Gillis and Saturday Night Live.
0: I always watch
1: I just
0: in
1: need
0: the
1: to get out of
0: YouTube.
1: The room.
0: Yeah, you can watch on Peacock anytime.
1: Yeah,
0: so
1: the internet just kind of shows me clips.
0: Yeah,
1: and
0: yeah.
1: I really don't ever revert
0: too.
1: Back to television. I just watch whatever they put up,
0: right?
1: What SNL is posting for me to see.
0: Kirk and I have talked about it because Shane Gillis is like the third. 410-338-1098. Sorry, Kayla will choose the winner if you have the answer right. Poor Kayla's going to hear all the filth.
1: Yeah, sorry, Kayla.
0: Because I know the answer is nasty. Shane Gillis apparently broke records in attendance for a stand-up comedy show.
1: Oh, yeah,
0: at
1: I saw
0: the arenas
1: that. That was a little while
0: stuff.
1: Ago.
0: Yeah, so this was his third time hosting. It's just fascinating because my algorithm never feeds me any Shane Gillis content.
1: Mm-hmm.
0: So I just feel like he's disappeared. But of course, he's huge to someone.
1: He is huge. I mean, he's in every Bud Light commercial. He's in every football game I watch. He's
0: right.
1: in one of the commercials.
0: Right. Bud Light,
1: he's in every
0: for sure.
1: clip of something.
0: Yeah.
1: Just living with Brian alone. Like,
0: oh my God.
1: By the way, shout out Brian Bourne. Happy birthday.
0: Happy birthday, Brian.
1: It is his birthday today. He's my bestie. And I just want to say I would not be this well.
0: Right.
1: This well and taken care of and getting my life together if this man wasn't involved. So happy birthday to my bestie.
0: That's amazing. He is a good guy.
1: He's a wonderful guy.
0: But yes, even though he loves Shane Gillis.
1: And look, I get it, man. Justin and I worked with Shane. Like, he is very funny.
0: Yeah.
1: I just think that SNL felt bad for letting him go.
0: Nah, I don't know. And there's something else going on because this is his third time. How bad can they feel?
1: I don't know, man.
0: And
1: but
0: he kind of bombed the monologue. I don't know. It was...
1: You're just not giving him any leeway.
0: There were some jokes I really liked in his monologue. Okay. It was just a cold audience, too. The audience was very flat.
1: So you said that earlier. I was eavesdropping when you said you think that the audiences there, like, don't laugh as much as they used to.
0: I think they've always struggled with having, like, the corporate rich celebrity audiences and trying to balance it with real people.
1: Yeah, those of us who wait for a lottery to come around once a year,
0: I feel
1: praying to God that we can get on a waiting list to get into SNL. We're all poor people. We don't relate.
0: There might be too many suits in the crowd. This is just a total stab in the dark. Like, I have no idea. But it's an odd, cold audience for the third week, in my opinion.
1: Yeah.
0: Like, even the week one, the premiere episode, I was like, huh, super quiet. Like, laughter can really make or break a sketch, so.
1: Yeah, I was reading recently, because I've started watching Everybody Loves Raymond.
0: Oh, wow.
1: I've never sat down and watched,
0: Is
1: like,
0: it
1: a
0: worth
1: season.
0: A rewatch?
1: It's interesting. I'm not in love with it.
0: Yeah.
1: But I just figured it's been on,
0: That's interesting. Okay.
1: Yeah, it's been on forever.
0: Yeah.
1: And that maybe I should give it a old college try.
0: Okay.
1: I fall asleep to it. It's not like I'm in it, you know?
0: Yeah, yeah.
1: But I was reading about it, and apparently they put extras in the audience and not actual studio audiences.
0: Oh, like
1: because they wanted the laughter. They wanted...
0: Yeah.
1: They had... Handpicked.
0: Nice. It makes you feel. I did stand up once for a paid audience, like a huge theater filled with paid people.
1: Yeah, was it your best set ever?
0: It feels very empty because you know
1: that.
0: These people are paid. But it was a Byron Allen. Byron Allen took over for some late night guy.
1: Yeah.
0: You know? And he stopped the show at one point. Somebody was doing their set, stopped the show, went out. Pointed at a man in the audience and said, "You right there, you're sleeping, get up and leave." And he didn't get paid. Like, he was watching to make sure they were all fake laughing.
1: Wow.
0: It was so, so cold.
1: I mean, if you're
0: like,
1: getting paid to be there, you better be the best audience member I've ever seen.
0: You just die laughing at our dumb jokes.
1: Yeah.
0: Even though you're not in the
1: mood. There was one time I did a new comedian of the year contest at Magoobies, and I was in the contest late, so I didn't have time to like promo it. And I had all these people from Outback come, and like I was like, I don't care how unfunny you think I am. I need you to crack up and cheer and be insane. And I'm not kidding you. Shout out to Christian and Pat. Like I was embarrassed by
0: Understood
1: how loud
0: the
1: and crazy they were being.
0: Yeah. You're like, hi, I'm Wendy. And they're dying laughing.
1: They're like,
0: Def Leppard is going to be with Goo Goo Dolls and the Struts. They're all coming to Capital One Arena in D.C. Sunday, March 21st.
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0: So, yeah, 410-338-1098. Did we get a winner yet for the answer? Okay, we will be back with the winner.
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12: 895, minor delays building, heading north into the Harbor Tunnel. Beltway a bit slow, Interloop Green Spring Avenue to the JFX. 95 south, leaving the city off and on the brakes from I-195 to Route 175. 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

0: That's the latest one from Motionless and White with Rest in Peace with Skylar Gray, R.I.P.
1: Wendy, in for Kirk today. Mm-hmm. Congrats to Vic from Hanover. You're the winner of Breaking Benjamin tickets.
0: That's a name you don't hear often, Marianne. Vic.
1: Vicky. Yeah. The answer was, hey, sweet. I can't say the word on air. We had
0: I have a feeling it rhymes with bits.
1: It does.
0: Okay.
1: Hey, yeah. Sweet bits. And the question, what's the worst pickup line you could hear at the gym? There's no story attached.
0: Nice sweaty spot you got there.
1: Hey, this story's local, and I didn't realize it until I looked into it more. Mm-hmm. This bus driver, she's 67 years old, Harford County.
0: That's so interesting. We're talking a bus driver right now. Go on.
1: Her name is Cynthia Morgan, and she was fired because during her route, she drives in a really rural farm area.
0: That's Harford County?
1: Yeah.
0: Okay.
1: She pulled the bus over and allowed a boy to get off to come to the aid of a kitten that was on the side of the road.
0: She got fired for that?
1: Yeah. And they said, hey, that wasn't safe. It was not. They showed the road on the news, on the local news, and it's one of those empty farm things. Yeah. And they were like, please, please. So she pulled it over. And one of the moms, all the parents are demanding that she comes back. They're like, she knows what she did was wrong.
0: Yeah.
1: And she shouldn't have done it, but she's amazing. And this one mom, I couldn't believe this. She said she's an angel. She buys all of the children's school supplies. Where is it? She's every year at the beginning of school, she buys every child on the bus school supplies.
0: What?
1: I don't even know how you do that. She buys them gifts for Christmas, every holiday, birthday. She gives birthday cards all out of her own pocket.
0: This woman's like obsessed with her job. I
1: know,
0: love it.
1: And a lot of bus drivers are so sweet like that.
0: Here's the thing. I grew up, I had a bus driver in middle school, and she made us like pick up like large things that other people were discarding from their like homes.
1: Yeah, that's
0: she would
1: crazy.
0: See like a dresser or like a little bike or something.
1: Okay.
0: We would go out and bring it into the bus for her. She'd be like, go grab that for me. Yeah.
1: Okay, Wendy.
0: We got picked up on Bonaire Road in Parkville. I'm not even kidding you. Like, this is nothing to me. I'll help a kitten. I'd be like, yeah, let's go help a kitten.
1: We'd be like in the middle of the street, traffic honking, and we're like, sorry.
0: Very busy
1: road. She
0: roads.
1: Needs the chifferobe here for her own yard. Wow. Okay, well, that's something that
0: I can't be the only one. I mean, I grew up in the city, moved out to the county. Like, it was nothing. Like, all right, she wants this dresser.
1: I mean, I was so close with my bus drivers. I was the one that sat right behind them and talked to them the entire ride.
0: Because adults are safer.
1: Time.
0: They're always safer.
1: I was just, I wanted
0: to
1: talk.
0: I want to be around the adults.
1: Yes. So I hope they reinstate her job. And
0: I mean, it's
1: Harford
0: pretty
1: County
0: local.
1: Public
0: we
1: schools.
0: We could do something, right? We're already doing something now, talking about it.
1: That's right. And they said that's not. In a statement, the district said certification and decertification are not based on a single factor, but they have multiple circumstances. So maybe there was more than this incident.
0: This was the straw that broke the camel's back type thing?
1: I don't know.
0: Too many kittens were saved in the process of this.
1: Yeah,
0: of this lady's employment.

0: like 1988.
1: There is
0: so that's why
1: a school bus is manual transmission in 2026.
0: Well, then I can drive.
1: I just do. My car's a stick, but it's only like 0.6 of the cars that are being manufactured are manual now. There's no way school buses are manual.
0: I think it's you need a lot of training to be able to drive something that big.
1: I mean, you literally have other people's children in your care.
0: Yeah. I don't think we can just jump on and try our hand at it for the day. Although I am amazed when there's a sub. My daughter takes the bus, and when there's a sub, I'm like, good on you. That's a lot of work to figure out a route, you know, in one day.
1: Yeah.
0: But the kids always help. They're like, turn here! Yes, turn house!
1: And anytime I ever watch my friend's children, it's like, just keep them alive.
0: Oh, yeah.
1: I mean, that's pretty much all I ever do is just keep them alive.
0: Bare minimum, which is why I love you as a babysitter. I know my daughter will stay alive with Wendy. She will come. I will come home to a pulse.
1: A tattoo, but she'll be alive.
0: Yeah. All right. Wage War, y'all. They're going to be at the Fillmore Silver Spring November 20th. Do you want to go? 410-338-1098. Let's line up four people and play some real or fake. Wage War. I'll play a little taste of them on the other side.

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1: Or it's baseball.
0: Justin Scott and Spiegel mornings.
1: Cook and Marianne afternoons.
0: And all kinds of rock.
1: All day long.
0: This is 98 Rock. Real.
2: You can't fake that.
0: Or fake.
3: All right, baby, it's time to play real or fake. I'm going to be playing along with the listeners today because I have not read what Marianne has concocted. We're going to get callers on the line here. We have Kristen in Edgemere. Can we click on her?
4: Yes.
3: Oh, Marianne!
4: Hold on. Chris, she needs to call back.
3: Sorry, Kristen.
4: I hit one and two at the same time.
3: It's all right. Kristen, call back.
4: Will from Essex is on the line. Hi, Will.
5: Hey.
3: Hi, Will. So we have a game here. Marianne has four stories. Three of them are real. One of them is fake. It is your job, Will, to point out the fake story. Are you ready?
5: Yes.
3: All right, Marianne, take it away.
4: If you're ready, I'm ready. Here we go. Story number one. Guitar Center has lifted the No Stairway to Heaven ban for people trying out guitars at the store. Story number two, a streetlight was knocked over from all the years of dogs peeing on it. Story number three, President Trump has said he may pardon Krista Pike, the woman who survived two attempts at being executed. And story number four, fast food chain using a sprinkler system to discourage loiterers from hanging out outside. Which one is fake?
5: Oh, gosh. Let's go with two.
4: He needs to go number two. A street light was knocked over from years of dogs peeing on it. I'm sorry. It's crazy, but it's real.
3: Oh, yeah. We have Kristen back.
5: Shout out to the Ravens.
4: Yeah, you know it.
3: Thanks, Will.
4: Thank you, Will.
3: We have Kristen back, by the way.
4: We do?
3: Yes.
4: Oh, so thanks, Kristen.
3: Let's give her a fair shot here.
4: There Sorry she... about that, Kristen. It actually got easier for you.
6: No, it's fine. Thank you.
3: All right, Kristen, do you need to hear the remaining three stories again, or do you have a guess?
6: I think it's number one.
3: Marianne?
4: Guitar Center has lifted the No Stairway to Heaven ban for people trying guitars at the store. Story's real.
3: Oh, I'm so sorry. That's the one I thought. I thought that was fake.
4: Oh, sorry, Kristen and Wendy.
3: Sorry.
4: This is the time where I start to go, maybe my fake one wasn't fake enough because I doubt myself with every move I make. Skip from Parkville. Hi.
7: Hi, ladies. How you doing?
3: What's up, Skip?
4: Good.
3: You got a 50-50 shot here, buddy.
4: Do you need to hear him?
7: No, I think it's the one with the Trump.
4: Trump. Is President Trump going to pardon Krista Pike, the woman who survived two attempts at being executed?
8: You win.
4: No. He doesn't. He's working on getting
3: Honestly,
4: Diddy.
3: Honestly, it sounds so fake. I thought that was genuinely real.
4: When it comes
7: that was pretty fake.
3: Yeah.
4: When it comes to President Trump, though, you really never
3: I'm
4: know.
3: I'm never sure.
4: Like, it's
3: I'm
4: an
3: never
4: easy
3: sure.
4: one to put in because he can do whatever.
7: That was a little off.
4: All right. Congratulations. You're going to wage war. I'm going to put you on hold. Go talk to Kayla. Let's listen to Wage War, shall we? Here's... This is one of their big songs. You'll have another chance to play tomorrow around

0: All right, it's Wendy and Marianne today. Mm-hmm. We talked about the Harford County bus driver a little while ago.
1: Yes, we have two developments. One from a very reliable source.
0: Well, let's recap the story real quick. This woman, 67-year-old driver in Harford County, pulled over the bus and allowed a kid to save a kitten on the side of the road. And then she was decertified. She was essentially let go. And the parents were on the news and they said she's an angel. She buys presents, school supplies, loves their birthdays. She's great. And she shouldn't have been fired. They're trying to get her back.
1: Right. And you and I were like, what? She's such a great lady.
0: Yeah, she sounds great.
1: But again, we were schooled in many ways.
0: A texter said, they're familiar with the kid. I won't say anything on how they know this. They said thousands may have signed a petition to have her reinstated, but none of them know the whole story. They think this is her first offense, but she's been reprimanded for multiple infractions, according to this woman.
1: Okay.
0: The kitten, this texter, I'm assuming it's a woman. The kitten was the final straw. She was originally suspended for 2 days. Then they investigated her record and saw she was a problem, and they decertified her. The petitioner news stories won't help. Just to clarify, you can absolutely be good to students and the students love you, while having multiple infractions.
1: Yeah, this is just a lesson where we learn, like, you know, good people just do bad things.
0: Yeah.
1: And she's obviously a wonderful, she's an empath, she's a giver, she's generous, she's kind. But following work rules was not her forte.
0: Yeah.
1: So we have to really, obviously there's a place and a time for things. And
0: right.
1: So
0: my kid's teacher plays like Michael Jackson for them, and she said they all love it and they all like sing a lot. Michael Jackson is having such a rebirth because of the movie with young kids.
1: Yeah.
0: Like, I mean, obviously everybody, I don't think he ever goes away. Everybody knows the songs, but they know him even more.
1: Has been on my playlist forever.
0: Yeah.
1: It's always on rotation. I don't know why. It's just a feel good song.
0: Yeah. But it's interesting to see like little fourth and fifth graders going, hee, hee, hee.
1: Yes.
0: Like, that's what we did in the 80s.
1: Yes.
0: You guys know about him, but it's all from that movie.
1: I don't have a TikTok, but a lot of TikTok videos find their ways onto other platforms.
0: Sure.
1: And there's a kid who, to a T, has Michael Jackson's moves down. And dad bought him the red jacket, the leather jacket. And I mean, just almost like uncanny.
0: Oh, yeah.
1: What amazing talent is out there. And thank God for the internet for me to just doom scroll over it.
0: Oh, yeah. I really enjoyed the fact that this kid is giving up his life to impersonate Michael Jackson.
1: I mean,
0: now,
1: he's probably making so much money from the hundreds of thousands of us that watch this video on TikTok.
0: Yeah. All right. So we've got a lot of stories to pay off. But first, let's get into some sports.
1: Yeah.
0: What is coming up?
1: Coming up, we're obviously going to talk Ravens. I'm going to talk Caps, and I got something real special for you, Marianne.
0: Oh, can't wait.
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5: This report is brought to you by Mothers Against Drunk Driving. There's some slow-moving traffic on the Beltway this afternoon. On the inner loop, beginning from Green Spring Avenue and stretching out toward the Jones Falls Expressway, very slow through that stretch. And then off and on delays will continue between Charles Street and Lock Raven Boulevard, 895. Also sluggish northbound from the Steel Bridge up to the Harbor Tunnel. There's a crash on Joppa Road at Falls Road. And also there's an accident in Owings Mills and Owings Mills Boulevard at South Doefield Road. 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
1: We see what's in your algorithm. 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
1: Sport mode. First, I want to talk about badminton.
2: Why do you want to talk about
1: Batman?
2: Badminton. Okay.
1: Why do you want to talk about that, Wendy? Well, I'm glad you asked, Marianne.
2: Okay.
1: Yeah, look, I always assumed badminton was like a backyard game.
2: Yeah.
1: Like, you know, cornhole or horseshoes.
2: Hell yeah. Me and my sister ripped up our lawn playing it.
1: Yeah,
2: for hours.
1: I didn't know badminton was in the Olympics, dude.
2: I did not know that.
1: Yeah, I only watched the Olympics, obviously, for Michael Phelps back in the day. And then now for that thing where they all just slide on the ice with those big steel. What are those things? Those big marble things. What is that called? When they're on the ground with those big marble discs and they're knocking each other's marble discs out of the circle.
3: Are you talking about curling?
1: Yes, curling. Oh my God!
2: Thank yelling you. At me because I also don't know the name.
1: I was yelling out loud.
2: In addition to you,
1: I needed help. Thank you, Kayla.
2: You're staring at me. I don't know.
1: Well, you're the only other person in the room with me.
2: Kayla.
1: And when we're talking, it's Wendy and Marianne.
2: All right,
1: but no. So look, dude. Anyway, I thought it was like ESPN Ocho type stuff, but it's actually huge. I didn't know badminton was so big.
2: I would love to watch a pro player.
1: Yeah, so there's a ranked badminton player, American. Okay, and he's from here.
2: Yeah.
1: So this is why I went down this rabbit hole. He's from Baltimore, went to Poly. Like, putting Baltimore on the map in badminton, by the way.
2: Wow.
1: Some of his stats are like Pan Am Double Crown. I mean, like, BWF World Rankings.
2: Who knew
1: like,
2: there was this world?
1: I know! So look, his dominance is so large that he is ready to lock down a spot for 2028 Olympics in L.A.
2: Nice.
1: From American, he is the number one badminton player in North and South America.
2: Does that do anything for you, though? Like, you
1: it
2: meet
1: does
2: him
1: a lot
2: out
1: for me.
2: And he's like, yeah, I'm the number one badminton player
1: so there are
2: playing
1: two
2: for the United States.
1: There are two conversations I have in life. One of them is where I want the world to open up and swallow me whole. I want out. I don't want in it. That's 99% of the conversations I have.
2: Okay.
1: And the other 1% is where you say something so intriguing that I have a million follow-up questions, and this would be it.
2: Okay.
1: If somebody said, I'm a professionally world-ranked badminton player.
2: Yeah.
1: I'd go, tell me everything.
2: Okay.
1: I want to know much about
2: it. The first thing is I didn't have a lot of friends growing up.
1: Oh, man.
2: I couldn't make the tennis team.
1: Here's the thing. Fine by me.
2: Yeah.
1: You have friends now.
2: Yeah.
1: You're successful, yeah. Jim.
2: Your badminton friends.
1: Yeah.
2: They don't even play that in schools, I don't think.
1: I don't know. I haven't.
2: If they did, my sister and I would have been like the captains. We were so good. We would play. We got the glow-in-the-dark birdies because it was getting dark and we couldn't see.
1: Wow, you guys
2: we were so hardcore.
1: I think my sister and I went to Skateland a lot.
2: Yeah.
1: And my sister, so look, sorry, Dad, I love you more than anything, but I hate bowling. My dad forced me into bowling growing up. My sister was in a league. My dad was in a league.
2: Yeah.
1: I mean, they were just nuts about it. And everything smelled like feet. Everything tastes like feet.
2: Uh-huh.
1: I hated it. I was so miserable. I missed Saturday morning cartoons because of it.
2: Ugh.
1: Anywho, his name is Presley Smith. I'm super impressed. And if I ever...
2: Good on you. Hey, you know what I didn't realize was a sport is stone skipping.
1: Stop.
2: It's amazing. I'm obsessed with it. Like, whenever we go hiking, I always grab as many flat looking rocks as I can and
1: really?
2: See. I love it.
1: So
2: it's a competitive sport and it's bonkers.
1: So I just discovered the pretzel cutting. You have to get the exact amount on each side to weigh. Do you know that?
2: No.
1: There's a pretzel cutting competition where you cut it and it weighs equally on. You have to get it closest.
2: Okay.
1: Das Beer Hall did something like similar to it because it was all over my feet.
2: These are amazing competitions.
1: I know, but there's a part of me that's like, this is stuff that we could enter.
2: Yeah.
1: You know, like I can't ski.
2: I watched
1: do
2: the stone
1: anything
2: skipping
1: crazy.
2: Though. They're next level. They're not even human. I don't know how they're making those stones fly like the way they do.
1: Yeah.
2: It's like you lose count of the skips. It's crazy.
1: Yeah. I went disc golfing a few weekends ago. And let's just say that my athletic ability is a solid zero.
2: That looks very difficult.
1: It's not, and I suck at it. It's
2: not. I think you could dominate with the pretzel weighing, though.
1: I don't think you understand. Have you ever tried to throw something far and it just dud in the middle of the air and you look like a complete wank? It's not great. It's not good.
2: Yeah.
1: Anyway, Marianne, back to sport. The Capitals lost to the Kraken last night 5-3. Solid game for a while, though. I was peeking up at it. We had a lot of games going on at work, and I just had nothing to do but make drinks and watch them all.
2: There you go.
1: Yeah, I couldn't get much done. The Caps only played 5-3 wins, 2 losses. Next game against the Hurricanes tomorrow at 6:45. Go Caps. Finally. The reason we're all here.
2: I know.
1: Marianne. Ravens, baby.
2: You saved the best for last.
1: We always do. The Ravens got hot in the end last night against the Falcons.
2: Nice little change of pace for them, isn't it?
1: Right. Because we are infamous for blowing those leads, yeah. Right? And then coming back and having one was a chef's kiss.
2: Yeah.
1: Tua came out, you know, because of an injury. So Tua's out on the field doing what Tua does with his last possession. Kayla, can you hit it?
3: Bijan Robinson to the right of Tua, out of the shotgun. Belt high snap, tumbled by Loa, steps up, throws, deals, and it's intercepted! Kyle Hamilton, the Atlanta native, makes the play to seal an overtime win for the Ravens! 30-23, it is done on Sunday night!
1: Were you like Marianne and got chills just now because you didn't stay up for the game, guys?
2: I watched the highlight. I stayed up to the third quarter and then woke up. First thing I looked at was the score and then watched the highlights.
1: You were like, yay for us.
2: So I did my homework for sure. But it was a good game. I mean, I watched a lot. I went to bed a little before 11.
1: Yeah, man. Look, Kyle Hamilton did the Lord's work. You know, we're going to talk very in-depth about this later on with Todd.
2: And the guy that I met, Mike Green, had a nice sack.
1: Yes.
2: At Purple Evening recently.
1: The one thing I heard about Mike Green, he smells nice.
2: Oh my gosh, he really did.
1: Yeah, it was an amazing game to watch. Very slow start, but you know, obviously we did what we needed to do. Derrick Henry, 102 yards. Huntley getting it done. I mean, Lamar's my quarterback, but I didn't really miss him yesterday. I felt like we were doing pretty good.
2: I feel like they have very different styles.
1: Of course.
2: And I love it. I enjoyed watching it, but he's not that breakaway, like dynamic runner that is so much fun to watch.
1: I know, but
2: with
1: he
2: Lamar.
1: Proved that he can do it.
2: Yeah, it was amazing. I enjoyed watching him last season when he had to get tapped to get in. I thought he was so much fun to watch. So I'm not nervous.
1: Look, getting the dub is all you need, and I'm happy with yesterday. I'm fine with it. We sit very pretty at 4-1. We are leading the division.
2: Yeah, that's great. Todd Heap, one of the Ravens' former tight ends that will be joining you and I in the Purple Power Hour later. It made a great point. He's, you know, when we start complaining about the win, we won, but it wasn't that great.
1: Right.
2: It's like nobody cares what the scores
1: exactly.
2: are. You just look at the record.
1: Right. We were not the second team to get a tie yesterday because that was bonkers.
2: Yeah.
1: Clock management was not being looked at all at the end of that game. It was wild. Back to the Ravens because we're important. Next week, baby, the Ravens play the Browns Cleveland.
2: Mm-hmm.
1: Kickoff at 1 o'clock. Ravens game day coverage begins at 10 a.m. right here on your radio home of the Baltimore Ravens, 98 Rock.
2: I'm not going to be able to listen because I'll be driving from Rochester to Baltimore.
1: I hate to break this to you.
2: Time.
1: Yeah.
2: Where can I can't hear it on obviously 98 Rock.
1: I know.
2: You're so just nowhere I can hear it.
1: You're driving right out of local territory.
2: Yeah.
1: So look, there is a number that I have that literally it is a direct line to this board. So you can I can actually pop you into it.
2: I'm so spoiled if that's the case.
1: I can literally give you a number to call and it is on your phone, could be on speaker to the game.
2: Well, I will be, let's see. I might be able to hear most of it though if I'm driving, you know, close enough. We'll see. I'll see how early I could leave on Sunday.
1: Honestly, the Bills are coming up in November. We have the Bills here at home. Are you going to bring your mom down or anything?
2: Oh,
1: are you gonna
2: she go to that can't game? Make it. Yeah, she's a little too frail for that. Yeah. But she's excited to watch them tonight. They're playing Monday night.
1: I know they are.
2: So I'll have another game to watch this evening and fall asleep in front of just like I did last night.
1: All right. Ravens, Browns, Sunday, 1 o'clock. Marianne, that's 3, and I'm out.

0: Tuesday is National No Bra Day. But last year it was on a Monday, so I guess it kind of bounces around.
1: Florida TikTok creator who has a full face tattoo and calls himself a demonologist was arrested for allegedly revealing women's private information online. Man, it's always the ones you'd least expect.
0: According to new data, the price of the American dream, which means owning a home, raising two kids, and sending them to college, has risen to over $5 million, making it harder and harder for men to start that secret second family.
1: The two oldest men alive, who turned 114 and 113 years old, share the exact same birthday. And they shared a little high five, killing them both.
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4: Oh yeah, JSS, Justin, Scott, and Spiegel will be at the Maryland Fall Home and Garden and Craft Show. If they add thrifting, it would have been my dream day.
5: Man, you ain't
4: home
5: lying.
4: And garden and craft. That's next weekend, the 16th through the 18th at the Fairgrounds Cow Palace. So they'll be there 11:30 to 2, and there's going to be a lot of fun stuff happening.
5: Yeah, they're going to be 11:30 to 2 that Saturday, October 17th, because it's a whole weekend thing. So come to the show. You're going to get great deals, new ideas, more than 300 trusted local experts. The guys are going to introduce you to Chase, Ashley, and Ryan from the hit show Main Cabin Masters?
4: Yeah.
5: Oh, my God. Mm-hmm. What are they doing this weekend? I want to go.
4: I know.
5: Yeah, enter to win a JSS Home Invasion. That's right. A live morning show broadcast in your home. What could go wrong there? 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
4: Oh, man, I hope everybody had fun at Oktoberfest if you went out. We had perfect weather this Saturday. Mm-hmm. Greg did an amazing job. He's got Mother Nature on his side, I swear, the guy that runs it.
5: Mm-hmm.
4: Because we went to Trifecta Food Truck, and it was rainy and a little chilly. People were still there partying.
5: So we were
4: This Saturday it was like 70 and gorgeous.
5: It's wild what the listeners are down for. We were doing the live broadcast for Trifecta. And Alan and I were just like, man, these people are walking
4: hardcore
5: around barefoot,
4: yeah,
5: with ponchos. Like, they did not care. Like, whatever event you're having, the rain does not matter to us in Baltimore.
4: Uh-huh.
5: It really doesn't.
4: After I jumped in the tank of cold water,
5: yeah,
4: I was warm. It was like
5: it's
4: kind
5: a
4: of a nice
5: to your
4: cure.
5: Body. Yeah.
4: I was barefoot walking around. I'm like, oh, no, I'm not. I was like shivering before. And then once I went in the water, it felt like a nice warm bath.
5: You're like,
4: out in the
5: I'm
4: air.
5: One of you now.
4: So that's all you have to do, you guys. Take a nice ice plunge.
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0: Tuesday morning, Justin Scott and Spiegel. Are you handy or maybe the opposite? Maybe you're completely not handy and ruin everything you touch. We want to hear from you in the 7 o'clock hour. Also, based off the Kelly Clarkson story, we want to hear about difficult customers. And Rod Woodson joins us to recap the Ravens game from his perspective. It's all Tuesday morning. Justin Scott and Spiegel, 98 Rock.
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11: 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Well, let's take a look at traffic along the top of the Beltway through Towson this afternoon. A little sluggish from the Harrisburg Expressway on the inner loop all the way out now to Perrine Parkway. Very slow on the other side as well, beginning from Perrine Parkway, making your way in toward the 83s. Also, delays continue off and on 895 North from Frank First Avenue as you head into the Harbor Tunnel. And sluggish as well along the BW Parkway, heading south this afternoon from 175 all the way down to 198, heading toward Laurel. 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

0: We've got Wendy in for Kirk today.
1: Yeah.
0: And one of the stories that sounded fake but is oh so real is about this store that decided they were going to scare people away with the sprinkler system outside. It's actually Jack in the Box, which there's probably not one near here
1: no,
0: at all.
1: No.
0: I used to love them on the West Coast.
1: Mm-hmm.
0: They're just good, greasy food. I mean, it's just...
1: I went
0: it
1: down.
0: Felt like a little level up, though.
1: I went down a little rabbit hole with In-N-Out Burger.
0: Oh, yeah.
1: And like how they.
0: Num num.
1: They pay extravagantly. And I mean, they've done so much for their brand. And I just kind of was like, man, I don't know. There's not one around here or on the East Coast, right?
0: No. Yeah. Vegas, you can have some. My husband was unimpressed when I took him to the one in Vegas. He was like, meh, I was in heaven. I don't know why.
1: Really? Oh, well, nostalgia for you, I bet.
0: Maybe, yeah.
1: Yeah. You're like, I remember this being amazing.
0: Yes, and it was because I willed it to be. So this it's a weird thing that they do. So they're without a warning, putting sprinklers that are mounted on the building outside, just shooting them. And somebody said, a reporter that wrote this article was like, yeah, I saw it and I got wet. And it's like, there's a 25-second recorded announcement that says, attention loiterers, you're blocking the drive-through. Buy something or bounce. The clown is watching. Move now. Jack says so.
1: I don't hate any of it. I really don't.
0: I do. I don't want to get wet.
1: Okay, well then stop loitering.
0: Well, the one lady said, I just went in to get a breakfast sandwich. I came out, had my e-bike. There was water coming everywhere, sprinkling all over me and my
1: bike.
0: Yeah,
1: you got to make sure the actual customers are not getting hit, guys. Like,
0: yeah.
1: If it's late at night and there's a bunch of teens with their bikes outside or something, I don't know. But an actual paying customer, know your role.
0: It shouldn't just be on an automated system.
1: No.
0: It should be, like, as needed.
1: No, it's really not a park with those little fountains that come out of the ground.
0: Right, where it's like, do-do-do-do. I mean, even if they said in a few seconds, but if you're inside and you walk out, you wouldn't hear it.
1: Is it just for that franchise, or is it like
0: is a, just for that
1: so
0: one?
1: So that franchise owner is just doing whatever he wants. I'm sure In-N-Out, or wait, it's Jack in the Box. I'm sure Jack in the Box corporate has gotten involved.
0: Yeah, because it's a franchise. He said, I could have been an older woman, a disabled person with a walker. I felt disrespected and I'm in shock. This seems inhumane. So the statement, the spokesperson gave a statement. And they said, like a lot of Jack in the Box restaurants, this location uses an audio-based device to maintain a safe environment. But they said this doesn't reflect our standards, so they're probably going to have to stop spraying people
1: you think?
0: Outside.
1: Well, I mean, that location's not going to make any money if they keep it up.
0: They said the sprinkler that they're using is for something that cleans the ground area in between routine pressure washing.
1: This guy could have gotten so creative. It could have been a Jack in the Box wet t-shirt contest. You've got 25 seconds, a free burger. I mean,
0: there
1: whatever you could have done to make that enjoyable, and you crap
0: the bed.
1: You mean
0: the people that work there, the managers?
1: Look, is that one guy's doing one thing at his restaurant,
0: and
1: he's putting sprinklers out there. Make it fun. I will get soaked for a free burger.
0: That's funny, though. Like, I actually went to Wendy's. Oops, I shouldn't say where I went. Which one
1: too
0: I went
1: late
0: to.
1: Now.
0: Yeah, I did. But I never go in, but the line was so long.
1: Yeah.
0: And then I finally went in to get it, and I was like, I don't think I did. I just turned around and left. The line was so long. Everything was so, it was just way too much.
1: Yes.
0: That was the last time I tried.
1: We are such a society that is so used to instant gratification.
0: Oh, totally.
1: I avoid tasks and things I actually need when it is too inconvenient for me.
0: Yeah.
1: Like, line's too long. I'm sorry. It's 2026.
0: Yeah.
1: Okay.
0: I value my time more.
1: It's out of control.
0: I just bought something on Amazon, and Robert's like, how much was that? And I told him, and he's like, it's like a hair more than at the store. And I'm like, but the convenience of Amazon delivering it to my feet.
1: Marianne, I left church last Sunday, and I went to the bookstore. And I mean, I'm finding all these wonderful things. I'm opening them.
0: Yes.
1: I love the smell of new books.
0: Yes.
1: Everything I looked at was significantly cheaper on Amazon.
0: Uh-huh.
1: And I'm like, I'm going to miss this opportunity to come to the bookstore and do all of these things in here. Because it's not... It's unaffordable when I know all of these things are $8 on Amazon.
0: Mm-hmm.
1: Yeah. And that's sad.
0: It's sad because I've even seen signs in little stores that say, we know you could get it cheaper on Amazon.
1: If this were a privately owned business, I would have spent the money. But it was a big corporate conglomerate type bookstore.
0: Yeah.
1: Just go ahead and use your imagination of which one I'm talking about,
0: guys. We are
1: in
0: a capitalist society that, yes, you know, money is the and beginning and end of the sentence. So I love supporting local, but you got to keep up.
1: I know. And I love physical books. I don't like reading
0: Me
1: on a
0: too.
1: Kindle. I need the actual book and the pages.
0: Same, girl. Same. Because I also need a break from a, even if it's not a glowy thing. Yeah.
1: Yeah.
0: For sure. Which is why I never read, because I don't ever bring it with me.
1: How did you get this job, Marianne?
0: I don't know.

0: WIYY81 Baltimore.
1: The home of Ravens football.
0: Orioles baseball.
1: Justin Scott and Spiegel mornings.
0: Cook and Marianne afternoons.
1: And all.

0: San Diego caused it to corrode and it just fell on its own one night.
1: I mean,
0: it was actually this Friday.
1: There has to be a moment in time where you can see that the structural integrity of this pole is getting to a very fickle point.
0: Right.
1: Why do you let it fall? Like, I'd start restructuring it at some point.
0: That's true. You'd think even the dog owners would notice, like, where your dog's peeing over.
1: Hey, this pole may
0: over.
1: Fall on us. Right. Like, let's stay away from it.
0: I've driven under some underpasses, bridges that look mighty rusty.
1: Oh, dude, and like little crumbs of rocks are coming down.
0: Yeah.
1: You're like, this thing has got tons and tons of vehicles on top of it.
0: I'm always like, are we good?
1: Yeah.
0: Should we be calling like a 411, 311 kind of thing?
1: Right, but it's such an inconvenience. You're like, I'm going to call someone about this.
0: Well,
1: and then
0: what I think
1: you can't get an adult or a human like right away. You're done with your search. You stop.
0: I always just think, well, somebody
1: else is going to put in the effort
0: to do
1: this.
0: You know, I always think like they don't need me to tell them. Somebody's got the job, right?
1: There's so many times throughout the week where I'm like, not my circus, not my clowns.
0: Yeah.
1: And I move on.
0: You hope. So after the pole fell, the wires were all active still. So they were, everything was still flashing on the ground. And they show it. And it looked pretty rusty. You could tell. So it was dangerous. They had to get people to come over and clean it up. But this isn't the first time. There's a lot of traffic light that collapse because the urine somehow corrodes everything away. I mean, we've talked at length about dog pee and poop ruining lawns. I'm sorry.
1: Marianne,
0: I have an animal.
1: Look, I know when I walk Cinnamon, I know to be on the front part of the lawn, like the part that's closest to the street or whatever. But and it's difficult because sometimes like she smells something and like she's dragging me and it's like, can she just pee in your yard already?
0: Yeah.
1: I mean, if you have a dog, you get it. It's not, I mean, we're all pet owners. I don't know.
0: Mm. Everybody's testy about it.
1: They really are.
0: Oh, man, they are. So it's that angry man. I got yelled at, screamed at twice.
1: Tell me
0: by
1: everything.
0: The same guy. I didn't tell you?
1: No.
0: I've said it on air. So apologies if people have heard this. But yeah, I was walking my beautiful little dog, and he pooped in a neighbor's yard, and the guy, bam, bam, on the window. Older guy, white guy with white hair, screaming.
1: Jesus.
0: No, like the anger was palpable. It was just
1: wow. So
0: much waves of anger at me, and I'm like, oh my God.
1: And you're like, this guy's going
0: like,
1: to come out here and
0: have a bag, yo. Yeah. And I don't care. It's my yard. I'm like, sorry. So for a long time, and then we went trick-or-treating last year.
1: Look, what
0: and
1: you're...
0: Robbie was like, went right up to, and I was going to pass the house by, and he's like, hey, how are you? And the guy was talking to us, and I'm like, this is the guy that yelled at me.
1: Yeah.
0: And he's like, well, he's being, you know, we'll let it go.
1: See, Robbie, then, no! No! He is forever your enemy now!
0: Seriously. Then 4 months later, he and I were on a walk, talking. We got distracted, you know, talking. And the dog went on that guy's yard again. And like it's as if he has an alarm in his home.
1: He's watching
0: pounding
1: everybody.
0: Pounding on the window again. So Robbie got to witness it.
1: And Robbie was like, I'm so sorry. Yeah, this guy's crazy.
0: Robbie said very little. And I was screaming at the guy. I'm like, sorry, man. I'm like, I'm picking it up. He's like, it's not the point.
1: Dude.
0: And then I said, I love your signs. Because he had all these like be kind signs out.
1: Yeah.
0: Like, good
1: he must not read them.
0: I think the wife puts the signs up for him.
1: Yeah.
0: Like low
1: it's
0: key
1: always
0: tries
1: the nice,
0: to...
1: sweet little ladies that have that curmudgeon crazy guy that has like too many nom stories or something going on. It's always, it's always like the nicest woman that goes to church, has the best deviled eggs, and all of a sudden she's married to that guy.
0: Yeah.
1: Ugh. What is, just write down the street address and slide it over here because I live in the same neighborhood. And vigilante justice, I feel, is something
0: that I can
1: do well.
0: So here's a little end cap to that. As I was talking to another neighbor, I don't even live on this street, but this is where only place I can walk my dog safely.
1: I already know what street it is.
0: Yeah. And I said, hey, have you ever been chewed out by that guy, like just completely yelled at you? And she goes, well, no, but I know the wife is going through something and then the sisters moved in and all these issues. So I was like, okay, you never know. Maybe he's just super stressed out.
1: Yeah, he's just losing his mind.
0: He's just kicking the dog syndrome. I'm the dog.
1: He wants to punch the windows and walls because he's got the sister-in-law in there and he wants his wife to get better. And he's like, there's a beautiful blonde lady outside.
0: Yeah, that's what he thinks.
1: She's it.
0: he can't process his emotions. So they come out in odd ways. So I'm going to let it go.
1: You are being the bigger person here because thrice times is enough for me to just start
0: twice,
1: just start tweaking.
0: All right, maybe you and I will take a walk there.

0: Måneskin.
1: Damiano. I'm glad that's back in rotation. That guy is a smoke show.
0: 98 Rock presents Unwrapped, an acoustic holiday. That's happening Friday, December 11th, which is, believe it or not, right around the corner at Chesapeake Employers Insurance Arena. And there's going to be a lot of really cool acoustic performances.
1: Yes, for Brent Smith and Zach from Shinedown, Ice Nine Kills, The Warning, Blackstone Cherry, and so much more. Tickets now. They're going fast, baby. They're on sale. 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
0: Yes, man, this scoop today is so good. There's so much going on. Kelly Clarkson getting in a random fight.
1: Yeah.
0: With like an adorable toy store.
1: So far today, we have fought for a bus driver.
0: Yeah.
1: We have fought for your neighbor to stop being a jerk.
0: We've talked about a badminton. Yeah.
1: A celebrity badminton player.
0: Champion.
1: Yeah, local celebrity. I mean,
0: we learned about maps.
1: First of all, we were learning about maps and then found out 895 is an even number and not a loop. So we were misinformed.
0: Right. Meryl might have led us astray and we went, okay, thanks. But now, yeah, we've got Selma Blair had another incident
1: meltdowns
0: in the air.
1: All across the board.
0: She's been arrested. I'll explain that. Shane Gillis dropped the F-bomb during his SNL, one of his sketches on SNL. And yeah, Kelly Clarkson having beef with this adorable little store in Brooklyn. All that coming up.
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9: Hey, good afternoon. We'll start with traffic along the Baltimore Beltway through Towson. It's slow on the inner loop between Green Spring Avenue and the Jones Falls Expressway, and then you'll pick up more traffic volume beginning from right around Charles Street, making your way out toward Lock Raven Boulevard. Now, of course, that has an impact on your travel on the Harrisburg Expressway coming down from Timonium. A lot of congestion out from Timonium Road to the top of the Beltway. There's a crash in the city on North Avenue and North Fulton Avenue. Police in response also on the scene of an accident on Northern Parkway at Falls Road. And look out for this crash on Eastern Avenue at South Highland Avenue. From the Clinton Electric Traffic Desk, I'm Tony Thornton on 98 Rock.
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0: time for the very beautiful, the very blonde, Marion Sirk.
1: Wow, thank you. Love you. Let's talk about Selma freaking Blair.
0: Okay.
1: All right, so TMZ broke the news. The flight, she was on a flight, and a flight attendant, she started going nuts. She caused chaos. She was on a Delta Airlines flight. She punched a flight attendant, bit another one after trying to open the plane's door while they were in the air.
0: Yeah,
1: she
0: that's
1: tried
0: a
1: to
0: no,
1: open
0: no.
1: the door. This was yesterday on the way to JFK. So then, let's see. There was an update. One flight attendant sustained laceration and the other had the bite. She was put in restraints on the plane. And then right when they landed, they arrested her and they took her to the hospital. When she was at the hospital, while she was en route to the hospital, she kicked a police officer in the head.
0: Jesus.
1: And then assaulted a nurse when she got there.
0: What kind of restraints do they have? They're not working.
1: Yeah, her feet need to be restrained.
0: Jesus.
1: Once she got to the hospital, she assaulted a nurse. The nurse has pressed charges. So now she has two counts of assault against her. One on the police officer, one another on the nurse. Now she does have MS, which means she's on a lot of meds. And if, I don't know, but if she mixed alcohol with it, that could be a problem.
0: There's so many factors. I mean, she's been on meds for a long time.
1: Right.
0: I know if there's an adjustment or an added med, you know, there's so many things there. I just think if I see Christina Applegate do it, then I'll think it's a symptom.
1: I know, right?
0: But you said before that she had done this before.
1: 2016, she was removed from a plane by a stretcher after an outburst on a flight. And she said, oopsie, I mixed meds. I take a lot of meds and I drank.
0: Yeah,
1: and that sounds like probably what happened again. And maybe she has nerves flying. But I read her memoir and I thought she was sober. But, you know, you could have a relapse. So that could be an issue.
0: The thing is, though, is if you know that you are on these meds that could possibly send you into an episode that you are in restraints mid-flight, I'd say go ahead and not have that alcoholic beverage until you're on the ground safely.
1: Get yourself some other way to calm down.
0: Yeah.
1: Try meditation.
0: That's also one thing I haven't done since being sober is fly. And I think that's going to be a situation for me too.
1: Oh, yeah.
0: Yeah.
1: I mean, whatever you could do to just sleep during it, which is better than
0: Benadryl would probably be my best bet.
1: Right.
0: I think.
1: Or talk to your doctor and tell them what they're going to get.
0: I think I'm just going to wing it, guy.
1: I'm just going to medicate myself.
0: I think I'll just try and handle it like a regular person.
1: All right. Comedian Shane Gillis accidentally dropped an uncensored F-bomb hosting SNL. If you were watching it live, you saw it. I watched the next day on Peacock, and it was just this strange little jump in the conversation, like when we dump live radio.
0: Yeah.
1: So I went on X and saw it. It was an odd moment because it just didn't seem like, why did he even say it?
0: So
1: it was going by
0: a
1: script.
0: I'm going to give you my opinion on it. When I rewatched it, I was like, all right, the sketch is kind of boring and long. And I think it just needed something to pep it up, and that was totally it.
1: Well, it was his first entrance into the sketch. It was a Dr. Seuss sketch.
0: Yeah.
1: And he was supposed to be defending his dad and saying he doesn't want green eggs and ham. Lay off. Like a protective son. And and people laughed. His, I guess Mikey Day improvised a different response and he said, what a loser, said a bad word. He apologized during the show's closing credits saying, my thanks to Rosalia and sorry about earlier. And the other moment of note, he didn't have a strong performance as we talked about earlier. His monologue was quiet, it was fine. You know, there were some good things, but the crowd was just a little cold.
0: Yep.
1: And then at the closing credits, he walked off stage.
0: No hugging and waving with everybody
1: and
0: else.
1: And that to me is a big sign because usually it's a love fest
0: where
1: everybody's saying great
0: hugs
1: job.
0: And kisses and the saxophone is playing.
1: Very telling that the cast may not have liked that this was his third time hosting.
0: Well, wait for the scoop tomorrow or the next day because there's going to be a SNL brings out announcement. Shane Gillis never to return.
1: Yeah.
0: Something's going to happen then if that's the case.
1: Yeah. I mean, there was... Wasn't Morgan Wallen walked off stage during the closing credits last year? And instead of staying, he was with Mikey Madison, the woman that won the Oscar. So he was the musical guest.
0: Mm-hmm.
1: So, that was the only other time I remember somebody leaving.
0: Yeah.
1: And people have defended, we had friends and family there.
0: Shane. Right. Well, yeah, I mean, of course. But look, if I'm ever to host
1: the show's
0: SNL,
1: not over. My dad's credits are still part of the show, in my opinion.
0: Yes, we're all still watching Who Hugs Who First.
1: Yeah, and you try to read their lips.
0: I'm not kidding. When I watched it back in my day, I grew up in the David Spade, Adam Sandler, Chris Farley days, and yeah, I was like, who's hugging who first? Especially the host. I want to know who the host is going after first.
1: Yeah.
0: Which means obviously that person was making them comfortable in the skits or was their favorite writer or something.
1: Yeah.
0: And I create all these scenarios in my head because that's what women do.
1: Right. I don't know. We'll see.
0: Kayla like just gave me the dirtiest look.
1: Why? Kayla.
2: No, I thought that was funny.
0: Oh, I thought she gave me a sly, like, stop calling us out.
1: That's how I relate. That's how she expresses her laughter. It was a sly look.
0: It was very cute. And I also got afraid for like a minute.
1: Yeah. That's what she's like at comedy shows. She'll just eyeball you. It'll be interesting to hear. Somebody else did say, Bill Hader, I think, was on a podcast.
0: I love him.
1: And he revealed that the last two times the cast wasn't loving him. So that could be a real thing. Shane Gillis.
0: Oh, okay. I was about to say they love Bill Hader.
1: Yeah.
0: Well, I mean, look. When you are great at something, everybody has an air of arrogance about them, mm-hmm. you know? And he has that. He always has had that. And
1: yeah, his monologue, he kind of name dropped. He's like, I was in the sauna at Joe Rogan's house.
0: Yeah.
1: Theo Vaughn.
0: And that's, it's funny when he was like a normie like the rest of us.
1: Right.
0: Now it's like, all right, we gotta.
1: Yeah, he's a bro now.
0: I know, right.
1: Broski. We'll have fun selling out the arenas, Shingulus. I feel
0: like this has been a very shame-bashing day today, and I feel bad because I don't dislike
1: it
0: the
1: is.
0: Guy. I don't dislike the guy, man. But he is now on a national platform.
1: Yeah.
0: And we're going to criticize his jokes and his monologue. Yeah. And yeah.
1: People had a big problem with him saying, I haven't been to the gym in a while. Apparently girls dress like whores now. And then he made fun of little booty shorts and
0: Dan
1: all that.
0: Levy came out.
1: Yeah, Dan Levy from Schitt's Creek came out and said, how dare you? And then people are trying to pile on and show moments of Dan Levy. Has had characters that have said
0: things. I mean, the reason the SNL let him go was for, racial stuff. And it's like, you clearly know what this guy is capable of. And I mean, I think that
1: what does he know up top that keeps bringing him on? It's so
0: strange.
1: Honestly,
0: I'm going to start dropping hints in this building that I know too much.
1: Yeah.
0: But yeah, I know. I mean, he's getting more successful no matter what he's doing.
1: Yeah. Usually the hosts that are repeated are just such huge household names.
0: Yes.
1: That everybody, it's a delight for everybody. But
0: I'll take Ryan Gosling any day of the week, man.
1: So let's talk about Kelly Clarkson.
0: Mm-hmm.
1: Wow. This is such a crazy, bizarre story. Kelly Clarkson is going hard for this. For this tiny shop in Brooklyn called Art of Play, she went on Instagram and she said, just drove all the way to Brooklyn to check out the store I thought looked really rad and had a few things in mind to buy and literally was looked at as if I couldn't afford it and was told, the sales guy said he could find something comparable for me. Wow, dude, you're an idiot and just lost a huge sale. But y'all should go check out Art of Play in Brooklyn if you enjoy being treated like Julia Roberts' character in Pretty Woman. For sure, check it out and then a thumbs down. Now, Art of Play responded and said, yeah, she wanted to buy this singing bird. It's an automaton bird. It's a wooden, mm-hmm. cutie little thing like a music box vibe that's permanently affixed to their wall there.
0: Yes.
1: And they said it's not for sale in their Instagram response. And they said, there is a tag on it, $15,000, but it's not for sale. The maker can make her a duplicate, but we have some cheaper ones, more affordable ones for $2,000.
0: I mean, that's what they're saying. We weren't there, and there are three sides to every story.
1: So then they said, if you can play with stuff and everything, but it's not, some things aren't for sale. They said, imagine our surprise. When our business was attacked by 8 million people who've never visited, it's been really surreal. Thank you for our support. And she responded to that.
0: Of course she did.
1: She's like, oh, hell no. She's like, actually, no. Nobody told me that it wasn't for sale. There was a sign on it. And he looked me up and down.
0: Yeah.
1: And basically said,
0: you peasant.
1: You don't have number.
0: And also, I'm sorry, $15,000 is not a high enough number to be scoffing at anybody. It's not like it's $1 million bird. It's 15K.
1: Mm-hmm.
0: And anybody that walks in there, it probably has 15K.
1: Maybe, yeah.
0: I don't, what even is that?
1: Right. for her.
0: Right. Like, I just, that's insane.
1: Justin, you know the guy, Justin Greeny, from American Idol, that got second place when Kelly got first place?
0: I'm lying. I don't, but I'm just going to say yes to go with the flow.
1: She was the first number one winner on American Idol.
0: Yeah,
1: it was,
0: I remember
1: between
0: that.
1: Her and Justin.
0: Okay.
1: Justin tweeted, "I just bought this really cool animatronic bird from this place in Brooklyn for $15,000.
0: Oh my God.
1: So it's kind of, I mean, everybody's sort of joking. It's just such a strange hill to die on.
0: It is, but the shop owners to me should have just laid down.
1: 100 million percent.
0: It's Kelly Clarkson. I'm not going up against Kelly Clarkson.
1: Whatever PR company they hired needs to give their money back, because you're not going to win.
0: Yeah.
1: Like, you just put yourself on the map. There's a million ways you could have handled it.
0: Yep.
1: Apologizing, saying, yeah, I think that salesperson might have blah, blah, blah, you know, whatever it is.
0: Yeah.
1: And then you offer her the world so that you don't get negative.
0: You'd have a bird on your wall right now.
1: Put a bird on it.
0: Yeah.
1: So the store is denying it. They're saying, you know, what we just said. And the funny thing is, after they responded, she said, cool, cool, sure. You're also lying. Not only were you condescending, you're lying. So
0: I mean, look, Kelly Clarkson Kelly's has fighting. Been through the trenches, okay? And she is at a I don't care part of her life.
1: Yeah.
0: You know what I mean? Ex-husband passed away. She's a single mom now.
1: Got cheated on.
0: Look, dude, Kelly Clarkson is no F's given.
1: Yeah.
0: So if you want to attack her about a $15,000 bird, she's got time on her hands.
1: She sure does. And I know that guy, that clockmaker, is now going to have, you know, that made this bird is now, this wood maker is now going to be busier than ever.
0: I don't even know how many wooden birds are going to show up at Kelly's house by friends, family.
1: Yeah. Oh, yeah.
0: Everyone.
1: She's never going to want to look at a bird again because it's going to become
0: one beautiful
1: synonymous.
0: Piece of art turned into this is your forever
1: it's
0: joke.
1: It's like a cuckoo clock kind of vibe. Yeah. She's going to get all of them, and that store, it's a bit of a win-win. She's going to get automaton birds.
0: Yeah. If you hate Kelly Clarkson, you're going to that store.
1: Yeah.
0: You're going to be like, I'll buy whatever.
1: People are flooding the store.
0: I
1: mean,
0: bet.
1: Maybe they'll buy stuff. So, there we go. That was a long scoop. So we'll end it there.
0: Well, ladies and gentlemen, I enjoyed every moment of it. Thank you, Marianne, with the scoop.

0: People, look alive! It's showtime! Doors open in 3, 2, 1!
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3: Yeah.
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3: 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Tonight we're going to recap the game. 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
3: Let's see what's going on with that Monday traffic.
10: Traffic delays continue this afternoon on the inner loop of the Beltway, beginning from Green Spring Avenue, approaching the Jones Falls Expressway. And then you're going to see more of a stop-and-go pace from that point all the way out toward Lock Raven Boulevard. Now, of course, that has an impact on your travel on the Harrisburg Expressway heading south, beginning from Timonium Road, making your way toward the top of the Beltway. There's a crash in the city on Eastern Avenue at Highland Avenue. Police still on the scene of a wreck on North Avenue at North Fulton Avenue. And just got word of a crash on Sinclair Lane at North Wolf Street. And there's also delays off and on 97 South between Benfield Boulevard and Generals Highway. From the Clinton Electric Traffic Desk, I'm Tony Thornton on 98 Rock.
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0: right, Wendy, in for Kirk.
1: Yeah.
0: And take a listen to this iconic guitar riff here. Well, if you're a Guitar Center, you best stop playing it. They said Guitar Center, well, you're now allowed to play it, lifted the ban.
1: Yeah,
0: they used to say no Stairway to Heaven at the store.
1: I thought this was fake because, I mean, obviously Wayne's World's my favorite movie. And one of the biggest scenes is where he holds that guitar he's been eyeing up forever.
0: Oh, really?
1: And he starts to play this and he grabs that guitar and he goes and points to the sign. He says, no stairway.
0: Okay.
1: Denied.
0: Yeah.
1: Yeah.
0: Oh, I didn't know. So that was like actually a real.
1: Yeah.
0: Well, that was
1: it
0: just
1: was
0: a joke
1: because you have to pay the rights to have it in a movie. Anything more than 6 chords, I believe.
0: I see. Yeah.
1: So, yeah.
0: Well, the ban has been lifted. Let's see. The new CEO is tossing out that rule. And besides freeing up people to play it, they said they'll be catering more to music veterans, as they should have all along. So if you're going to be in a jam sesh, Guitar Center may be the place to be.
1: I mean, doesn't Guitar Center have the monopoly on all music business that isn't in the internet? I don't know anywhere else I could go and buy anything musically that I don't know.
0: There are a lot of private music shops. My husband is a luthier. He makes guitars.
1: Okay. Gramophone. I know Gramophone.
0: And he worked at a place that was like Bernunzio's Uptown Music. And there's lots of, Catonsville has a ton of amazing.
1: What is the title that he?
0: Luthier.
1: Luthier.
0: You make a guitar.
1: Okay.
0: And banjo. Mostly acoustic he does.
1: That's wild.
0: He's a woodworker. He has his master's in fabrication. So that's sort of what direction he went in.
1: I remember very vividly before COVID took all of us out. We were at a wedding.
0: Yes.
1: And Robbie was telling us about this man-made race car setup for his video games. And I was like, why is her husband cooler than everybody else at this table? And I was
0: sitting, that's cool.
1: I was sitting at a table with Justin Schlegel and I said that.
0: No. Well, it's funny because I posted a video of that setup that he had in the basement because I never pay attention to it. It's like his thing that, and I just like zoomed by him and people went nuts.
1: Yes.
0: Like Scott from the morning show was like, what is that? And I was like, I don't know. Yeah, ask
1: You're
0: him.
1: Like, look at my basement. Everybody's like, what is that concoction?
0: Yeah, yeah. He's like a tinkerer. You know, people have different skills.
1: Yeah.
0: He's the guy that will fix it and sort of, you know, figure out a way to make your own. He could probably make that bird from the automaton, from the Kelly Clarkson
1: show. If he can make a guitar from what I've seen, he can absolutely make that bird.
0: He's made hundreds of guitars. He's got a page, Mortal Aero Customs, but he's not really doing it now because he has a day job.
1: Okay.
0: Because guitar luthery is so difficult to, any small business is tough. But to answer your question, yeah, there are amazing music shops, and I wish off the top of my head I could remember, but I know in Catonsville they have some. And those are the places that you're going to get, you know, the people that play all the time that go and get their tune-ups and their setups there and the neck resets and all that.
1: I definitely wanted to take piano lessons, and I've kind of looked around. There's a place on Sunshine Avenue in Kingsville that offers guitar and piano lessons.
0: Oh, fun.
1: But it's like tiny things like that where I'm like, I would never have found this if I didn't drive by it.
0: Yeah.
1: You know, like,
0: yeah.
1: I am one of those societal types that's like, oh, that's the big store.
0: Yeah, you go to
1: I'm
0: Guitar
1: gonna go
0: Center.
1: There. Yeah.
0: Well, that's the appeal, of corporate stuff. Like we just said, Amazon is always going to be cheaper, and they're going to deliver. You know, there's so many perks.
1: I'm not
0: to
1: happy
0: it.
1: About it, but it's just responsible.
0: Yeah,
1: to
0: you
1: save
0: have to,
1: money.
0: We all have to work a little harder to support, you know, the small businesses, but it's very hard for them to compete with mass production.
1: Mm-hmm.
0: But yeah, Guitar Center. So they're changing their ways, and you're allowed to tinker away and play to your heart's content. Why is that? So, I guess that song is just so iconic and easy.
1: It's long too. It's very long.
0: But the beginning part.
1: Yeah, I mean, that can be said for any song. Yeah, I mean, there's so many songs out there. So many songs.
0: When I was in high school, a girl told me that Stairway to Heaven was a song that a lot of people died by suicide to. And I was like, what? Yeah, exactly.
1: That's not real. Is that real?
0: It's one of those dumb urban legends.
1: I mean,
0: you know,
1: that's a tween person trying to understand the song when there's a grown man navigating emotions and feeling into his lyrics. And she's like, I guarantee you they did drugs and killed themselves through this song.
0: I mean, we were 13, 14, right. You know, so we didn't know. So I said, I think I was like, I don't think I've ever heard it or something. And she goes, she gave me her Walkman and there was an assembly that day.
1: Uh-oh.
0: And I listened to it during the assembly, and as we all just heard, the beginning is very soft and nice. And I was like, yeah, wow, people really dead listening to this. And then it starts getting heavy, like louder and heavier music. Mm-hmm. And she, a teacher, a nun, came over and said, "Who's playing music?" She was right above me going, "Who's playing music?" And I was gripping the headphones, gripping them, trying to make it quieter. And she was trying to turn it off. She turned it up. And I was like gripping. And the nun walked away. And I was like, "What the hell, Kate?
1: Why didn't you just take them off, man?"
0: Because she was like right there. I didn't want to do anything. I was just trying to like stay quiet.
1: Oh my God. My hearing is now in here. I want to take them off.
0: I did not enjoy listening to the song.
1: This was a nun?
0: Yeah, I went to a Catholic.
1: There's so many things that you tell me about your past and growing up that make...
0: When I was in the convent.
1: It makes a lot of sense because you restrict yourself as an adult human because of the restrictions you had as a young person.
0: Hell yeah. The guilt, too.
1: Yes, you like won't shower unless you work out that day. Like, these are prices you are paying to yourself. It's
0: the
1: crazy.
0: Guilt is insane. Like, mm-hmm. I have trouble just enjoying a day. I'm like, "Oh, I should be helping or doing something."
1: Yeah, you do.
0: That's like, thanks, Catholic Church.
1: Yeah, you have inherent guilt.

0: WIYY81 Baltimore.
1: The home of Ravens football.
0: Orioles baseball.
1: Justin Scott and Spiegel mornings.
0: Kirk and Marianne afternoons.
1: And all kinds of rock.
0: All day long.
1: This is 98 Rock. It's time for today's Metallica Song of the Day. Enter the title of this song on the 98 Rock app for your chance at a trip to see Metallica at the Sphere in Las Vegas, including a pair of tickets, airfare, and hotel accommodations. If you qualify for the grand prize, you will also score the vinyl that this song appears on.
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0: There you go. Whiskey in the Jar. That was the Metallica song of the day. Just simply go to our 98 Rock app, enter that song in, and there you go. You're in the running to possibly win a vinyl of that album and possibly win the whole kit and caboodle, the flight, the hotel,
1: yeah,
0: and the tickets to see them at the Sphere.
1: So my buddy Brian, happy birthday, Brian, again. He just got back from Vegas.
0: Oh, my gosh.
1: To see Metallica at the Sphere.
0: Wow.
1: His whole birthday week was extravagant.
0: That's amazing.
1: I'm very jealous of his lifestyle. However, the one night he was free over there, he was like, well, we're not doing anything this night. They went to go see New Kids on the Block.
0: Yeah.
1: Like Metallica at the Sphere and the New Kids on the Block. And I'm like, what life is that?
0: Yes.
1: Like, it's such a nice life. I work at a radio station where we're giving away a ticket to the Sphere. And I know for a fact I'll never put my butt in a seat in that place.
0: You don't think?
1: I don't know. I've been to Vegas multiple times and I've seen Lady Gaga out there at the MGM. But it's like, I don't know if I would travel for a band out there. And like, I don't think Matchbox 20 is booking anything at the Sphere anytime soon.
0: So. No, probably not. I heard that Fat Chris, the amazing electrician.
1: Yeah, I saw you post a photo of that guy in your house.
0: In my bedroom. Yeah, he came over and installed some sconces for us. Electric is something to play with.
1: Right, so. And I actually wanted to question you about this because Robbie can fix everything, and he fixed your curling iron, so obviously electrical things are not out of his realm.
0: He was a little... he was like, why did you call? And I'm like, because you've said in the past that that's a little beyond you and you don't want to mess with it. And he was like, oh. And low key between you and me, since no one here is listening, I don't want to have it on the list forever. I just wanted to get it over with.
1: Yes.
0: And I know that means paying, but it's like, Robbie's busy. I don't want to keep adding.
1: Yeah, we are. To it. It's so funny. We're polar opposites, but very alike in some ways. I'm the first person to throw money at it.
0: Yeah.
1: I'm like, all right, how much is that?
0: I do.
1: Don't give me a YouTube tutorial. Like, who can do that?
0: Or give me the YouTube tutorial, and that will justify my reasoning for spending money.
1: I'll pay double after watching that.
0: Exactly. I mean, I've tried, and that's something I've always wanted to talk about. What did you do from learning from YouTube?
1: Like a lot, actually.
0: Yeah.
1: I learned how to replace a screen in my screen door. Yeah,
0: I went
1: to Home Depot and like cut it out, and then
0: that's so cool.
1: Well, because I was renting, and this was back 100 years ago, but yeah, I was like, I can figure this out.
0: Nice.
1: YouTube, and YouTube was the only thing on the internet besides chat rooms back then.
0: I remember reading a story about a woman or seeing it on YouTube where she said that she built a home. It was her and her four kids, and they built a home, and they use YouTube every step of the way.
1: Like, I bet, dude.
0: Electric, everything.
1: There's a girl, Nikki Marks. She owned Madam Barbecue, and I worked for her, and she is a DIY queen.
0: Yeah.
1: I mean, her house, it's just board after board.
0: Sean Grody's wife, guy who works here, Jess, she's so good at that stuff. Some people are just really good at fixing, and they want to, like Andrew. Just good at fixing
1: just
0: things.
1: Just doing stuff,
0: I will
1: troubleshoot
0: that.
1: With the best of them. I will try to find a resolution.
0: Yeah.
1: I will do everything in my power. But
0: like if I'm forced to, like if there's no other adults around and there's a child looking up at me, I'm like, I guess I gotta do this.
1: There are just some tasks I know I'm not cut out for.
0: Yeah.
1: Anything in the plumbing arena, I'm out.
0: No,
1: I'm totally out.
0: No,
1: I have a weak stomach. I will not. I don't even like my own hair in my own drain. Okay. I can't do it. There's just some things that I can't say yes to or tried to do, and I think electricity is one of them as well.
0: I'd love to know. 410-338-1098. Has anybody done something, like a pretty hefty DIY job from YouTube only?
1: Yeah.
0: I mean,
1: and
0: back
1: just
0: in the day, we used
1: to
0: go to the library, I guess, and get a book on it. This is so much better because seeing is the way I learned, the visual.
1: Yeah.
0: Like, show me. I've even done where I look up, like, my car. You know, how do I replace the windshield wipers?
1: Yes, I've changed the light bulb in my Nissan Versa.
0: For sure.
1: With that, yes. And then you see the guys like, don't touch this metal strip. And
0: whatever you do, don't trust.
1: I'm outside of AutoZone.
0: Like,
1: I can do this.
0: It feels like a bomb's going to go off if I do it incorrectly, but I muscle through. 7:30 in the morning, weekdays, if you're listening to JSS, you'll hear the answer. And then you just need to call in with said answer when we ask the question in the afternoon.
1: Yeah, that's right. That's how you get tickets to see Breaking Benjamin. You got to earn them, these tickets.
0: Yeah, yeah.
1: We
0: so
1: give,
0: tomorrow.
1: But we give with work.
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7: 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Let's take a look at traffic along the Harrisburg Expressway. Very slow now heading south from Pedonia Road down to the top of the Beltway. And then once you transition onto the outer loop, you're going to see some slow traffic from there all the way to the Jones Falls Expressway. Those delays actually start at York Road approaching the 83s as well. It'll loop sluggish from Delaney Valley over to Lock Raven Boulevard. Heavy volume continues out of Howard County, 70 eastbound from the Patapsco River Bridge in toward the Beltway. And up in Towson, there's a crash at the intersection of York Road at Towson Town Boulevard. 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

0: do need terrific.
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4: Yeah, what'd you learn from YouTube? And you just got some help from the video.
5: Yeah.
4: I mean, my entire yard in the back is from Garden Answer, this lady I love. Like, she just taught me so much.
5: Yeah,
4: and then I got obsessed.
5: I very, you know, arrogantly thought maybe I could do like a Wendy's favorite things, you know, type stuff. And doom scrolling on the internet is where I find most of my ideas and thoughts, if we're being honest.
4: Right, right.
5: And that's how I found a shampoo that I love, a face primer that I love from some newscaster in a different city. Just, yeah, like, I thank God I don't have to go to a card catalog in a library and pray to God that the information is there.
4: See, now you rent, so the landlord takes care of that.
5: I'm currently living in my friend's house, so okay. You're technically renting, and yeah.
4: But yeah. I mean, if you, I've been really good through the years of renting, all the years I've rented, at calling the landlord. Like, I'm so good at it.
5: Yeah.
4: I'm like,
5: this was long, long ago. It was my girlfriend Jen and I, and it was just the screen. Like, you know how the doors flop in and out, whatever? And it was the mesh part.
4: Yeah.
5: The actual screen, not a glass or anything. It was very easy to repair and replace, but yeah, I needed YouTube to do that.
4: Yeah, sure.
5: Went to Home Depot, got the roll of it.
4: Nice.
5: Cut it, got the tool.
4: Staple?
5: There's a tool that goes into the little crease all the way.
4: Groove.
5: Yeah, the rubber holds it in, goes all the way around.
4: So satisfying when you were done. Like, I
5: felt very accomplished.
4: Oh,
5: like,
4: God,
5: one of us was the man in that relationship,
4: yeah.
5: And it was me.
4: Yeah.
5: Okay, I felt like, yeah, I had BDE,
4: make me a sandwich.
5: I was swinging it everywhere.
4: Somebody said they learned how to build a PC. Wow.
5: That's impressive.
4: They said it's easier than some Lego sets once you get a good tutorial. I do know a handful of people that have done that, and it seems like something that is fun because they're so geeked out by it.
5: Mm-hmm.
4: Not for me.
5: I think completing any task is really rewarding. So
4: yeah.
5: I couldn't imagine if it was a project that took an astronomical amount of time and skill.
4: Ta-da!
5: Yeah.
4: Yeah. And
5: you'd
4: just
5: be hearing about it for the rest of my
4: stuff.
5: Life.
4: Yes, of course. That's why I'm dying for people to come look at my backyard. I'm like, please.
5: Glow in the dark rocks is really cool. I didn't even know they existed.
4: Yeah.
5: And I drive by your house minimum 3 times a day.
4: Yeah.
5: And I'm like, can you see them from the road?
4: And you're like,
5: no, they're in the backyard.
4: We talked about this off air. I got 4 bags of glow-in-the-dark pebbles. So it's like 1,200 pebbles. And you just sprinkle them onto your stone walkway and they glow. And it's very nice, very pretty. But
5: yeah.
4: That I didn't need a DIY tutorial for.
5: I know, but then there's me selfishly driving by wondering why I can't see glow-in-the-dark rocks.
4: It's too hard to do in the front. Somebody said how to start a company, then file for bankruptcy. I can understand. I don't know if they're joking or not.
5: I know somebody who did that like 6 times.
4: Are you serious?
5: Yeah.
4: Do you make money from it?
5: Risk taking, business starter, and then files chapter 7 or whatever. Yeah.
4: Do you make money somehow?
5: I don't know. It wasn't me, but I mean,
4: I wonder why do it though.
5: You're taking
4: the purpose.
5: If you're an entrepreneur and you invest in businesses, I mean, that's a large risk to take, right?
4: Yeah. I mean, I was thinking more just like, hey, I fixed my faucet. These people are like, I scammed the government and went
5: Teach
4: bankrupt.
5: Me your ways.
4: And there are a lot of financial advice people. And I think I read I was watching on TikTok. It was like Gen Z is obsessed with watching people pay their debt down.
5: Mm.
4: It's just this satisfying thing of like, you know, day 12 of not buying coffee and putting money in. And then they just watch it get, chip away.
5: Interesting.
4: Very satisfying.
5: Yeah. I don't buy a lot of stuff anymore like that I used to buy. I don't drink caffeine anymore. And I should have bought stock in Alani and Monster and Red Bull for a good 20 years there.
4: Save the money you would have spent on buying the drinks and invest in them.
5: It's a lot easier said than done.
4: I know.
5: Because when you're like, oh, I have all this extra money lying around, there's a nice purse that I'm looking at.
4: I'm going to tell you about girl math that I do.
5: Oh, boy.
4: I planned a trip for my family. In my head, you know, like I sort of went online and I priced out the flights and the hotel and the car rental and the activities. And it was like $7,000.
5: Mm-hmm.
4: Then I decided I'm not going to go on the trip. So now I'm basically made $7,000 for the family. Like if I don't go on the trip.
5: So you found a way to store the money for the trip.
4: No, I didn't.
5: Don't go on the trip.
4: I didn't store any money.
5: Oh,
4: I just
5: God.
4: Did it in my head. I was like, so I want to go on a trip. It would have been $7,000. Well, wait, what if I don't go on the trip? Now I've got all this money.
5: No, Marianne, no.
4: That's how I felt. And then I thought, wait, there's one more step to it. Then I thought, okay, if I just spend half of that.
5: Oh, no.
4: Half of that on, like, whatever, I'm still saving money.
5: Thank God Robbie's around, you know?
4: I explained it to Robbie and Dahlia.
5: And they're like, no.
4: I had eaten a gummy. And Dahlia was really invested. She's like, wait, do this one more time. She's like, where did we get the money? I'm like, we never had it.
5: The money is a figment.
4: The money was going to be spent. But I do like to take us on trips every year.
5: I mean, you've been so far. You've been, what, France, London, Disney. I mean,
4: Disney, yeah. We pinch pennies and we save. Yeah. Now somehow my husband has a job. Extra, and for some reason we have less money. I don't know what happened, but like the economy is so rough.
5: I don't know how that great. I once my ex moved out and I was on my own for the first time ever. I mean, I was like, wait a second,
4: right?
5: You know what I mean? I'm buying less groceries. Uh-huh. I'm using less water. Like I was, it was an eye opener.
4: I know.
5: I'm like, holy cow, it was more expensive with the other person here.
4: Yes. So let me girl math you.
5: No, you don't save it unless it's literally in a savings account untouched. That is what saved money is.
4: Isn't there something you would like to do that
5: There's
4: you've had
5: so
4: in your head?
5: So many things I want to do.
4: Tell me.
5: What?
4: Tell me something.
5: Are you thinking of something specific?
4: Yeah, I'm going to somehow find money for you.
5: Something that I've always wanted to do. I've been very lucky this year, thanks to my father and his money. Anywhere to go see Matchbox 20, any beach I'm willing to go to. Yeah, Boston is always my favorite city.
4: So that would be about $5,000. So if you don't do it, bam, you just got $5,000.
5: No, you have to save the money first.
4: It's best not to think too hard about it.
5: How does your husband do this every day with you?

might think it's wrong for this country to be against bullying. This country was founded on bullying. Christopher Columbus bullied the Native Americans into extinction. He got a holiday out of it. I get 40% off of Macy's for Columbus Day. I'm not giving my sweaters back. That's all I'm saying.

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0: Hey guys, join Justin Scott and Spiegel. They're going to be at the Maryland Fall Home and Garden and Craft Show, October 16th through the 18th.
1: Yeah, it's at Timonium Fairgrounds, Cow Palace. Justin Scott and Spiegel are going to be there Saturday, October 17th from 11 to 2. So come show up for your great deals, new ideas. 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
0: Oh, looks like so much fun. And Chase, Ashley, and Ryan, they're from Maine Cabin Masters, will be there and dole out some great advice. You also could win a shot to enter to win JSS Home Invasion, where the morning show will broadcast at your home live.
1: So I was with
0: them. They will go through your fridge.
1: Yeah, I was with the morning show when we did this. Like, there was a house party in the morning show broadcasting live at like 6 a.m. And like, I'm in the studio, of course, because I didn't get to do any of the fun stuff. But yeah. Like, I mean, there are people like going into the bathrooms and the showers, and like people are jumping in the pool. I mean, like, whenever those boys are around, it doesn't matter the time of day.
0: Yeah.
1: It's just going to be a party.
0: It will be an invasion. So go to mdfallhomeandgarden.com. 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You'll get those 2-for-1 tickets. And look who's here. Dennis Pitta and Todd Heap just pulled up into the parking lot. So
1: yes,
0: we will be getting to the Purple Power Hour soon.
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1: All right, it's time to take a look at traffic.
9: Still seeing some late afternoon traffic volume on the BW Parkway. If you're traveling south through Hanover, delays begin from a little bit past Route 100 and stretch down to Route 32. Lots of heavy traffic volume through that stretch. Meantime, around the Baltimore Beltway, Interloop still slow between the 83s all the way out to Lock Raven Boulevard and Perrin Parkway. In fact, Outer Loop also sluggish from 795 down to Liberty Road. Still dealing with this accident activity on 97 North at Route 648. Over near Glen Burnie, that's Baltimore-Annapolis Boulevard. Backups begin from Dorsey Road. And there's a crash in the city on Fayette at St. Paul Street. From the Clinton Electric Traffic Desk, I'm Tony Thornton on 98 Rock.
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0: Highly Suspect on 98 Rock. Wendy in for Kirk all day today. And we'll be working all the way through 7 o'clock when we talk to Dennis Pitta and Todd Heap. It's the Purple Power Hour, a good one, where we get to talk about a win.
1: Yeah.
0: Very exciting.
1: Also, I'm pumped because, you know, Todd Heap, I haven't seen or talked to that guy in a very long time.
0: Aw.
1: Dennis Pitt is around a bunch, you know?
0: Yeah.
1: And I'm pumped.
0: It's great because we do this show twice a week now, so we do feel like we get to know each other.
1: Yeah, and I do feel like a kid. When I fill in, I'm like, oh, we're doing that now? What's that? Like, everything's shiny and fun.
0: I mean, they obviously know their stuff, and we should ask them, too, about what it's like for a pro to watch a game. Like, do you look at it?
1: Yeah. Well, there's a large part of me that wants to know. The other part of me is like, do you hate your friends like we do?
0: I know.
1: The minute
0: you
1: botch something up, you went from being, I love him, I want his jersey, to what a bum. What
0: and
1: a bum.
0: 410-338-1098, if anybody wants to text in some questions for them throughout the season, really, and we can always ask them, or we can have a landing page on our Facebook page.
1: That's actually a great idea. Just list questions from the listeners, and then boom, your answer
0: questions
1: from Dennis
0: from the bleachers.
1: Mouth. Yeah.
0: We've been getting questions from children.
1: Awesome.
0: Which I love.
1: Children listen to us. I feel terrible.
0: They shouldn't, but I send them the clips
1: oh,
0: after.
1: Man.
0: We have to get consent forms, so it's kind of a lot of hoops, but it's fun to hear what they're wondering, you know, like where they are.
1: My girlfriend, Adrienne, I use her a lot as an example, but she was just a beautiful little butterfly that really, if she did not have a care for it, she did not learn about it. And there was a moment in time where I told her we were playing the Bengals. She genuinely thought I was speaking about a band from the 80s, an all-female band from the 80s. And I'm like, girl, I got to help you. She would come because we worked at Outback, we worked the Ravens games together, and she just had no interest in it, but loved being around all of us. So it was the funniest thing. And her questions, I mean, I'm so used to answering questions about things that I would love to hear what children have to
0: absolutely.
1: Ask them.
0: Absolutely. Well, you might. So Purple Power Hour coming up. Dennis Pitta and Todd Heap on the other side.

0: 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Here's Kirk, Marianne, and Ravens legends Dennis Pitta and Todd Heap on 98 Rock.
1: Yes. Somebody on the Purple Power Hour predicted three overtimes. And who got the closest to that?
2: I forgot about that.
1: Yes,
3: that
1: the
3: is
1: Ravens
3: true.
1: Got a 30-23 overtime win over the Falcons at Mercedes-Benz Stadium last night in Atlanta. Raise your hand if you watched the whole thing live. Who watched the whole thing live?
2: I was basically live. I was a little bit delayed. I like to be a little delayed so I can fast forward through commercials. I don't want to watch.
1: Oh, that's a good one. Let me do Dennis Pitta, Todd Heap, two of the tightest tight ends Ravens has ever seen. Wendy Townsend, of course, in for Kirk all day. Todd, did you watch the game or did you watch highlights the next day?
3: No. I watched the game. I was similar to Dennis.
1: Did you know
3: though.
1: They won't?
3: I was a little bit delayed. Things going on at home, but definitely watched the game. I was probably 10 minutes after Dennis.
1: Okay, so sweet. So
2: we
1: let's break it down.
2: Times
1: this was fun.
2: During the game, actually.
1: Did you?
2: We
1: had
3: some conversations mid-game, yeah. For sure.
1: Oh, Purple Power Hour powwow.
4: Yeah.
1: I'd
4: like to be
1: group text.
4: Yeah.
1: Yeah, we should. We should probably all be involved in that.
4: Nothing, just group chatting with Todd and Dana.
1: So let's get into it. There were so many amazing moments. The Falcons, it was such an evenly matched game, I thought. I was actually very impressed by the Falcons. Todd Heap, let's start with you. Tell us your overall thoughts about the game. Who is the stronger team? How'd you feel?
3: Well, I think you're right. To me, it was such a fun game to watch. I mean, it was the quintessential chess match.
1: Yeah.
3: I mean, all great players on both sides of the ball. I think two teams that are going to be good for the next so many years because of the makeup of the teams. You look right away, we drive down the field on them and get in scoring position. We struggled in the first half to score points. Felt like we're back in the old Ravens days with Matt Stover. Now we have Loop kicking field goals, but struggled in the first half scoring touchdowns. But, you know, it was so fun to watch. I mean, you have Declan Doyle, you know, going against Jeff Ulbrich, their defensive coordinator for the Falcons. And then, you know, our defense with Minner and Anthony Weaver against Tommy Rees and Kevin Stefanski. And that was the chess match. Just all the different looks that were given, you know, from the run game to the pass game, cool designs offensively on both sides, a lot of trickiness on defense. You know, there was stunts and blitzes all over they were slanting the defensive line, slanting, you know, it was fun to watch, mm-hmm. especially for a former player to see all the different things that the coaches were throwing at each other.
4: Yeah, I bet.
2: I watch it like a fan, to be honest. Now, we watch it probably differently because mm-hmm. you're just kind of watching the outcome of the play. We're probably watching more of the nuances of like the blocking
4: and
2: the route combinations. I actually watch games

0: from kind of like an offensive coordinator perspective. I like to see like what formations they're in and what plays they run out of that and how often they do it. You know, I don't know if I've mentioned, but I'm an offensive coordinator for a 13-year-old Pop Warner football team, which is a big deal.
1: Yeah. We should put that as your little line under your name there.
2: Resume.
0: Yeah, exactly. It's a big deal. So my mind is always thinking, what new plays can I
1: play?
0: So I kind of watch it from that perspective. Mm-hmm. I mean, listen, we're not much different. Like, we're watching this like, you know, like any other fan, like, you know, dealing with the emotional roller coaster that game was from the start that we had, you know, the fumble, scoop, and score, our inability to kind of finish drives with touchdowns, and then all of a sudden, you know, the way that game ended, the way that I should call him Lamar Huntley. That's what I was about to say.
1: But, oh, wow.
0: But the way that Tyler Huntley, looking like Lamar Jackson, led them down on really the last two offensive possessions for the Ravens, one at the end of the fourth quarter, one in overtime, and was just masterful in those drives. I mean, it was incredible. He was 11 for 11 combined in those drives. 6 for 6 on the fourth quarter drive to tie the game, 5 for 5 in overtime. I mean, he did not make a mistake at the end of that game. And that was the difference between a win and a loss. It was on Tyler Huntley. And man, I mean,
3: I think we need to rename it the Snoop Sneak. You know, they have the push up there in Philadelphia. We have the Snoop Sneak, right, Dennis?
0: When did you think of that one? You think of that one last night? You've been holding on to that one pretty
1: close. I
3: made that one up last night when he gets, you know, we didn't score many touchdowns, but when Snoop gets it in and
1: we're going to hashtag that.
3: Yeah.
1: And it's going to blow up.
0: Snoop Sneak.
1: Do you see, I mean, Michael Penix Jr. too. I think because on Friday you guys sort of talked a lot about him, and he was so wildly impressive. Like, just when you think they're tiring out, he just he's got such an amazing arm, but doesn't run like Lamar. Like, even Snoop doesn't, he's different than Lamar. I think I didn't see a lot of similarities, to be honest.
0: Yeah, I mean, he's a completely different quarterback. He's a pocket passer through and through.
1: Yeah.
0: And I think what was most impressive about Penix in that game is he continued to deliver on third down when you felt like the Ravens were going to be able to get off the field, and he found his guy, Drake London, time and time again, it felt like, to move the chains and to extend drives and to generate points. And I think that was, you know, defeating at times throughout this game. It's like, man, can we cover Drake London? And it just seemed like that combination made play after play on third down when you needed a stop. But proved to not be enough in the end, and being able to knock him out of the game and have Tua come in ice cold in overtime.
1: Oy.
0: I mean, that really made all the difference, and obviously
3: turn the tide.
0: Led to that interception at the end. But Penix impressed me. He played really well throughout.
2: Thank you, Dennis. We're going to come back, right, Mary? We're going to come back and do the Heapin praise.
1: Yeah, I want to hear specifics about who you guys liked, because I've got my thoughts, but I love to hear the pros with your professional eye, your trained eye, and tell me how I should feel on the other side.
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11: 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We're still looking at some slow traffic on the Beltway this evening through Towson. Interloop delays begin from York Road and stretch all the way out to Lock Raven Boulevard. Of course, that has an impact on your travel on the Harrisburg Expressway, sluggish from Timonium Road heading south down to the top of the Beltway. Interloop also slow out of Arbutus between 95 and Wilkins Avenue. And seeing some slow traffic on 95 South through Howard County from 175 all the way down to 216. The Crohn's and Colitis Foundation has been at the forefront of inflammatory bowel disease research and care for over 50 years. Learn more at Crohn'sColitisFoundation.org. From the Clinton Electric Traffic Desk, I'm Tony Thornton on 98 Rock.
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22: It is Derrick Henry in the Wildcat, who has not been on this drive at all. Fakes it to Flowers. It's a foot race outside. Henry dives. He's in. The Ravens tie the game at 23. 40 seconds remain in Atlanta.
2: We're back. Purple Power Hour. We're going to get into Heap and Praise. Todd Heap, I'm guessing that's you because it's very, very clever.
1: Yeah, we get definitely punny around here. Oh, we're going to start with Todd again.
3: Praise, it's definitely,
0: go ahead, Todd, you get to start to Dennis first pit every time.
3: When we talk about the negatives, we're talking about Dennis. When we're talking about all the things positive, we heap praise. No, for me, I mean, there was, like Dennis said earlier, there was a lot of ups and downs. It was a roller coaster. There was a lot to worry about, but there was a lot of praise to be heaped in this game. To me, the biggest thing for me, Declan Doyle deserves a lot of praise.
1: Oh.
3: Some of the play designs and things that we corrected. I mean, we scored all of our touchdowns in the second half, but there was some impressive play designs. Derrick Henry's screen play to score. You know, a few design runs for Zay Flowers, and there were some impressive things that Declan Doyle did. But for me, overall, heaping praise would be on our offensive line.
2: Nice
3: guys stepping up. Now there was some negatives here and there, but overall we went against one of the top fronts in the NFL versus the run, and we rushed for 208 yards, and Derrick Henry rushed for over 100 yards, and Justice Hill rushed for 73 yards. That's impressive against a team that's showed up defensively, especially with all that they do. Jeff Ulbrich has them playing really well, and they do a lot of multiple different, give you a lot of looks on the defensive side. So the way they held up, Vega Ioane is impressive to me. To go from guard to center and play the way he has, that has been so impressive to me, especially as a rookie. I mean, that's not an easy feat to come in and play anywhere on the offensive line, let alone playing center, being after having to call all the shots and see everything that's in front of you and make it run smoothly. And I think he's just growing into he's going to be a fantastic player for the Ravens for many years, wherever he plays on the offensive line.
1: So he chose the entire offensive line to heap praise.
3: The offensive line. I mean, yeah, we rushed for over 200 yards against one of the top ranked run defending teams.
1: How do you feel Lamar would have done, you guys, like knowing his style? Do you think this would have been an easier win or more challenging?
0: I mean, I'm not sure it would have been an easier win. I think, I can't say enough good things about Tyler Huntley. I think he put together a Lamar-esque type performance, which is why I think it wouldn't have been easier. Now, is Tyler Huntley Lamar Jackson? No, but last night, at times, he certainly looked the part. And I'm going to transition this into my heaping praise, because I think you're crazy if you don't give it to Tyler Huntley. So, Todd, I think you're crazy. Okay.
1: Oh. Wow. Shots
0: Tyler
1: fired.
0: Huntley.
1: Way to go, Todd.
0: Was incredible in this game. And I mentioned it earlier, especially late, to go 11 for 11 in the final two drives of the game, one in four in the fourth quarter, one in overtime, to finish with two touchdown drives, one of 71 yards, one of 68 yards. The overtime drive was a 14 play, over 7 minute drive that ate up almost the entire overtime. I mean, by the time the Atlanta got the ball back, it was like they're almost in like hurry up mode, having to like go 2 minute drill down the field just to get an opportunity to match. That was impressive to me. And to be surgical and precise and not even have an incompletion on those last two drives, not to mention his escapability, avoiding sacks, making plays on the run. I mean, everything he did was vintage Lamar Jackson. And so would it have been nice to have Lamar? Absolutely. May it have generated maybe some earlier points in the game? Sure. But Tyler Huntley was as good as you could play the position late in that game. And I'm not sure you can improve upon that. So whether it was Lamar or Tyler, I mean, it was an impressive finish. So for me, I'm heaping all the praise. Now, wow. Todd mentioned a bunch of guys. You know, okay. Declan Doyle, I think, called a great game. One guy that I was going to mention, too, was Justice Hill. The explosive plays that he generated in this game. Now, he only got four carries, but he rushed for, what, 71 yards? Like 18 yards, just over 18 yards a carry?
1: Yeah.
0: That was incredibly impressive. And they his explosive 50-plus yard run in the third quarter led to a touchdown drive. I mean, he was a catalyst for a lot of yards and points in this one and added those explosive plays that they needed. But man, for me, Tyler Huntley was everything last night. And how could you have a better performance as a backup coming in on Monday Night Football on the biggest stage and be able to Sunday Night Football, I should say, and perform like that? I mean, that was excellent.
1: Super and he did impressive. Get some time to practice all week, because I guess they knew Lamar, they pretty much low-key knew he was going to be out, right?
0: Yeah, so Lamar didn't practice.
3: We talked about that on Friday.
0: And everybody in the building knew. It was Tyler Huntley's, it was his show. He was the guy this week. And, you know, hopefully, you know, he can sustain this level of play if Lamar is out a couple more weeks. I mean, a lot of people are speculating Lamar might be out at least one more week.
1: Oh, God.
0: And I think the way that Tyler's playing, is there a reason to rush Lamar back in there if he's not fully healthy? I think this was a huge win. You get, you know, a Browns team. Who knows how good they are? It's always going to be a difficult game on the road. But if you can get another win or two out of Tyler Huntley while Lamar can get fully healthy, that's a huge bonus for this Ravens team as you approach the latter half of the season.
1: We're in a good position for next Sunday's Browns matchup. I don't even know how they've been doing, but we'll get into it more on Friday. So let's keep moving on. Let's move over to the pits. Dennis Pitta, Todd Heap. It's the Purple Power Hour on 98 Rock.

0: 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Here's Kirk, Marianne, and Ravens legends Dennis Pitta and Todd Heap on 98 Rock.
1: And with the good comes the bad. Am I right? So we're going to, it'll be interesting to hear what you had fault with this game. Dennis Pitta, give us the pits. One pit.
2: Yeah, like Todd mentioned, I'm critical of everything in these games.
1: Right. You know, start at the top.
2: Offensively, it was a slow start. You drive down the field. You have to settle for a field goal. You have some drop passes throughout the early part of this game. Obviously, the fumble, that was a scoop and score. I mean, between not converting the touchdown on the first drive, the fumble and the scoop and score on the second drive, that was an 11-point swing early in this game that, you know, was fortunately not the difference in the game, but it very well could have been. That's a slow start, and I know all of these NFL teams, I know when I was playing in the NFL, Coach Harbaugh always preached, we have to get off to a fast start. Fast start, fast start, fast start. And this was the opposite of that offensively for the Ravens. And they got themselves into a hole early. But man, again, like we said, they were masterful late and they were able to dig themselves out of that hole and win the game.
1: Which is unique for them because they've struggled in the fourth quarter in the past. So
3: can I please bring up a pit?
1: Oh, okay.
3: The turf. What is with the turf and why is the NFL okay with it? I watched three different plays almost end in injury because of it.
2: I'm with you. Now, there's been a lot of discussion about this, and the NFL has been in discussion about standardizing field conditions, making everything natural grass, because with natural grass, there's give to that. Mm-hmm. Like you saw, if you watched the Niners Seahawks game yesterday, JSN just making a cut on the turf, his ankle rolled because his cleat got stuck in the ground. Mm. If only, Todd, there were cleats that provided that same movement on turf as there is on grass. Are there those cleats, Marianne and Wendy?
3: Are there? No.
2: There are.
1: Oh, then there are you sponsoring them?
2: And we did not sponsor this segment, but Todd and I are involved in a company called Caddx Cleats. It's a company based out of Baltimore.
3: Wow.
2: And they have developed a cleat bottom that is able to move and pivot and swivel and release from the turf easier to prevent those very injuries when your cleat gets stuck in the ground, non-contact ACLs, high ankle sprain, all the different things that happen. There's cleat technology now that, how many guys, Todd, over 100 guys in the NFL are wearing right now?
3: Wow. Yeah.
2: That helps.
1: Wow, where can I buy a pair of these?
3: Can you send us?
2: You would think we planned this segment. We did not.
4: Thanks for leading us into that segment, Wendy.
2: This is literally, literally the first time probably either of you are hearing about this. But
1: yeah.
2: But there's been a lot of talk about this. I mean, it's a major issue. And
1: it sounds like a no-brainer to have equipment that would handle it.
2: Yeah, because when you're on grass, there is natural give, and your cleat will sometimes slip. And that's not a bad thing, because when there's so much force you put into the ground, that slip and that give releases all of that pressure and tension that would normally travel up your leg. And so when you're on turf, that doesn't happen. It doesn't slip. It doesn't give. And so those cleats can provide that give and that natural release of tension that can cause all these non-contact injuries that you see across the league. And it's not just the NFL, because almost every high school team now has turf.
3: Yeah.
2: Almost every college team plays on turf. When you watch the Super Bowl from a handful of years ago and Odell Beckham is just planting and cutting on turf and he tears his ACL in the Super Bowl. When the Rams were playing, I mean, those kind of things, you're like, how in the world is this still happening? And it's a byproduct of, you know, poor cleats that have almost too much traction in turf that doesn't give.
1: Right.
2: There's a lot of reasons why the NFL is starting to address this, and a lot of reasons why, you know, there's a ton of NFL guys who are starting to wear this technology in their cleats that provides that release of tension and all that stuff. CADDIX.
1: Okay.
2: Caddx Cleats.
1: Very cool. And let's move to Todd Heap real quick and give us your pit.
4: I mean, I think we keep sticking on this, you know, Caddx Cleats promotional advertisement, you know. No, I mean, I think my pit going, you know, after the game last night, and Dennis touched on this was a little bit earlier, it was about third down efficiency. And it seemed like every time you turned around, Drake London first down. And Michael Penix, they were throwing the ball. Like we held him in check the first half for the most part. But they were 9 of 17 on third downs. But that wasn't as much the issue. The issue was they had 4 third down conversions of 10 of third and 10, third and 10 plus yards, you know, and those are the ideal situations you want to be in as a defense, and to kind of let them off the hook and get off the field. You know, as a defense, your goal is to get off the field as quickly as possible. We let them off the hook quite a few too many times. And that was part of the reason why we were playing from behind and trying to get back in that game, was because of the third down efficiency. There was a few other things that would be pits in my book, but I think that was the most glaring. We had some drops and some fumbles and things like that that we need to get cleaned up. But overall, and it's not like our defense didn't play great. I mean, they showed up big in big moments, and they played great against Bijan Robinson.
1: Mike Green.
4: A huge interception at the end of the game by Kyle Hamilton. You know, I mean, those are the plays and the types of players that win games for you, that can turn games around. And so, you know, we can talk about Pitts, but there was so many more, you know, things that were good in that game.
1: That's great.
4: To pull away, to come out of that game without Lamar Jackson on Sunday night, you know, in a hostile environment against a team that I think is going to be really good. It's just a huge win for the Ravens.
1: You guys prepped me on Friday that this was going to be a close game, and you were right. And it, in a good way. It wasn't like a, you know, nobody went home ashamed, bleeding and crying, but it was really fun to watch for me. And that's all I'm after, is just to be entertained. I've got no entertain me. Also, bad news for all of us. We got to get going, but Kirk won again with our score predictions.
2: No.
3: Really?
1: Yeah, he did.
3: Daddy's his, not here.
1: His closest.
4: No, I thought he picked us to lose.
1: Kirk Falcons 24, Ravens 20, but he was closest.
2: You can't win if you pick us to lose.
1: Okay.
2: I don't care how close the score was.
1: Okay.
4: We're disqualified with that win. I think we got to strip Kirk of that win. That one doesn't count.
1: Now, Todd, you said Ravens win 19-17, and Dennis said 21-20.
2: 21-20. That's got to be my win right there.
1: I guess so.
4: I don't know. Marianne said overtime. It might be her win.
1: Let's take a look at the whole weekend from the NFL. I mean, there was a lot of games. We'll get into some surprises, some things we enjoyed watching on the Purple Power Hour coming up.
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5: Tuesday morning, Justin Scott and Spiegel. 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And Rod Woodson joins us to recap the Ravens game from his perspective. 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
0: 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Kirk, Marianne, Todd, and Dennis. 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
2: All right, we're back. It's the Purple Power Hour. Dennis Pitta, Todd Heap, Wendy in for Kirk. So let's talk about the week five highlights from the NFL around the weekend. We've got... I mean, I've got some stats in front of me, but anybody, any teams you want to look out for and talk about? Dennis Pitta, we'll start with you.
3: Well, I think you first and foremost always have to look at the division. Yeah. You know, and we go to Cleveland this upcoming week, play a Browns team, which you mentioned, Marianne. I don't even know how the Browns are doing. Was that a good imitation? It was a little whiny. I know. Sorry.
2: You can even heighten the whine if you want. You really want to tap into my essence.
3: The Browns had... prior to this week, won three straight.
2: Oh.
3: And they were rolling.
2: Because that's more the vibe for
3: They did lose to the not Jets. The greatest Jets team. Mm-hmm. But the Jets are capable this year. They've won a few games, and they had to play on the road. And to be honest, there was some wet, rainy, tough conditions for a lot of teams around the NFL this weekend. And so I don't know if you can put a lot of stock into that game. Deshaun Watson has played really well throughout, this season. Didn't play amazing in their last game. And to be honest, I didn't watch that game. I saw the highlights of it, but, they're going to be a tough out. They're going to be capable, and, they're always stingy on defense. It's always tough to travel on the road within the division. But listen, the Ravens, because of that win and a couple teams, slipping up the last few weeks, the Ravens sit now atop the division, first place, 4-1. Mm-hmm. But you got the Bengals who won at Miami against a bad Miami team. Bengals are Steelers obviously, too. In my opinion, the second best team in this division and going to be a tough one when we see them in 2 weeks. The Browns are right there. The Steelers are right there. I mean, this division is competitive. When Lamar's back healthy and ready to roll, he'll have some fresher legs. And
2: yeah.
3: I like how it's
2: real fresh. When did you like having the buys in the towards the beginning or later in the season?
4: As late as possible. I like to have the buys after about week two or three. Nobody's healthy, and so you like to push the buy back. At least me personally, as far as back as possible into week six, seven, eight. Just to get that recovery later on the season and kind of have a springboard going into the second half of the season. That was me personally. Some of the games that stuck out to me, though, I don't know if anybody saw the Giants and Commanders game.
3: That the was, end of that game was wild.
4: That was was definitely a Marianne game.
3: Ended in a tie.
2: 27-27.
20: Yeah.
4: It was about as bad as you could get clock management wise at the end of the game there.
3: Terrible.
4: Frustrating for a head coach, an offensive coordinator, and a quarterback to let that happen. It was just, you can't, they're in field goal range. All they have to do is stop the clock and kick the field goal and you win.
2: That's all they had to do. Yeah, you had one job. Yeah. All right, let's wrap things up on the other side. The Purple Power Hour, a fun one with a win. 98 Rock.

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1: Really, really proud of our team. Really proud of our team. Just digging deep, doing whatever it takes to win the game, kind of picking each other up. Offensively, Snoop doing a phenomenal job. I mean, we ended the game on a long drive to tie it. You know, did what we needed to do on defense to get to overtime. Unbelievable drive in overtime to take the 7-point lead, and then obviously a game-winning play by Atlanta's own Kyle Hamilton. So great day for the Ravens. Great day for us. Proud of our team.
2: It's a fun day. It's a fun Monday to talk about a win. And we touched briefly. Our next show is Friday, where we'll really get into the Cleveland Browns. Are they still a joke, do you guys think?
3: Not right now, I don't think. I mean, they went
4: they're playing
3: John Watson to like cheering in game two. So I don't know.
4: They did lose to the Jets this week, but they've been playing better this season. Deshaun Watson has shown some promise. They've got great players all over the field.
2: Earning his money.
4: Putting them in position.
3: I mean, a 3-1 record is nothing to laugh at. It's just they're in a difficult division.
4: Yes.
2: I said earning his money because doesn't he have that record-breaking contract?
3: Yeah, that everybody crapped on.
4: His guaranteed contract.
5: Fully guaranteed.
4: To earn that money.
5: Yeah.
3: Yeah.
2: Yeah, Dennis, anything you want to look at? And again, we're going to dig deeper into it on Friday, which is fun. I won't be here, but I'll leave notes for you guys.
3: I'm filling in for you, Marianne, because I didn't get a phone call.
2: Are you not filling in? Oh, well, you'll have somebody with Kirk on Friday. I'm visiting my mom. And by the way, my mom stayed up all the way through and watched the entire game last night. She's a
4: great
2: Buffalo
4: job,
2: Bills
4: thanks.
2: Fan. But yeah, she, yeah Bills on the way in, she actually mentioned Derrick Henry too. She was like, this Derrick Henry. I'm like, mom.
5: What a ball player.
2: Yeah.
5: Tell your mom hi for us.
2: I will. She's awesome. She's 90 and she's still going, stays up late, still has blonde hair, wears jeans. Like she's living the life.
5: She's hip.
2: Yeah, she's great. So she was impressed by Derrick Henry, but I'm going to be driving. So I hope I get to watch the highlights of the Browns game. But how are we feeling?
5: Well, if you're going to be gone Friday, we need your prediction right now because I don't think
2: call.
5: We can go without your prediction. It's so critical to
2: okay.
5: You know, kind of our own formulation of how the game might go. I think you've just been spot on.
2: Let me lock in and really
4: we'll
2: think.
4: We'll definitely work off of whatever your prediction is.
2: Exactly. Brown. Okay. I'm going to go Ravens.
5: Ravens with the win. Smart.
2: Ravens with the win. 42, you guys. 42 Ravens. Brown 17.
5: Oh, that sounds like a real score.
2: It's a bit of a blowout. 42.
4: I'm a little disappointed in that prediction. That did sound like a real score.
2: Are you serious? 17,
3: 42. Yeah. I mean, it's not impossible.
2: I've given some challenging ones in the past, Wendy. But I'm here to play this week. I'm here to be a contender.
5: We're just shocked it was an actual possible score.
2: It is.
5: Scenario,
2: I don't mean that. I'm not even sure. So are you nervous or are we?
5: I think I'm not nervous, but I do think this won't be an easy game.
2: Okay.
5: I think the Browns, I mean, to Wendy, to your point, the Browns have played good football. You know, they have 3 wins and 2 losses. And they won 3 straight prior to this loss, you know, kind of a sloppy wet game at the Jets. They're capable. And Deshaun Watson's played good football. Now, do I think that they're still a joke to answer that earlier question? Yeah, I do. I think that when all is said and done, they're going to only have, you know, a handful of wins, but they've gotten off to a good start. So we have to take them seriously. And anytime, I mean, even when Todd and I were playing, when the Browns were bad, which they likely were, it was always tough to go into Cleveland and play well. It just was. They always usually had stingy defenses and it just never came easy.
2: Oh.
5: So even if you escaped with a win, like you felt like, man, that was a tough game.
2: Okay.
5: And I expect a lot of the same. I think we're likely going to see Tyler Huntley again this week. Mm. If he can recreate, you know, the magic that he had on Sunday night, that would
2: hands.
5: Be amazing. Hopefully the weather is halfway decent. That will always factor in. But I think if you do get some kind of wet, bad conditions, that favors the Ravens and their rushing attack. So we'll see. I think I'm not nervous, but I think it's a game to not look ahead on.
2: Mm-hmm. All right. Well, time will tell. Friday, we'll get into it even more, and we'll have some questions, kids lined up. So thanks for joining us, Wendy. Todd Heap, Dennis Pitta, it's the Purple Power Hour. We had a breakdown today, and in a good way. We'll do this all again on Friday. See you then.

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1: And all

0: Yes, phone calls, part of the fabric of 98 Rock. It's that fabric that was used for all those couches in the 70s. Yeah, you know the ones.
1: Can I request a song?

0: 98 Rock. Hold on. Let me get the phone thing here. Oh, there are so many buttons in here. This is ridiculous. Oh, here it is.
1: Greg Behero, we love you.
0: Aw, you love me. If my past relationship history is any indication, I'm about to mess this up.
1: Hey, no problem.
0: So what are you doing?
1: Me and my brother-in-law, Craig, we're listening to you. Rock on.
0: I will rock onward. Rocking in place just becomes awkward.
1: Yeah, thanks, Greg. Thanks for being on the air. I appreciate it.
0: Aw, well, thank you for saying that. You're making me cry over here. And usually it takes the available balance in my bank account to do that.
1: Rock on.
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4: 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That's a lot. And they don't just target big business. They go after small ones, too. 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

It's the Greg B. Harrell Show. This is weird. Researchers in the UK studied every decade of music going back to the 1960s. They broke down the most popular Billboard charting songs and determined that every decade presented wild changes in musical sound over the course of 10 years, except the 1980s. For some reason, after about 1983, songs from the 80s all sound sonically similar. And you're thinking, ooh, that doesn't sound good. It's actually a testament to the widespread futuristic feel of 80s music. There was so much new in 1980s sound that every song sounded sonically similar because every artist was exploring everything to do with the new instruments and the new ways. Okay, that sounds like something Kevin Bacon would have said in Footloose.

Tuesday on Kirk and Marianne around 2:30. Have you ever done a food challenge? How far did you get? How quickly did you throw up? Let us know what happened. Then we'll talk to Jake from Greta Van Fleet at 5 o'clock. And don't forget to listen to JSS at 7:30 in the morning to hear the answer to our question that will be asked at 5:30. That's all Tuesday. Kirk and Marianne right here on 98 Rock.

0: The Ape Rock. Well, look at this. Little phone call. All right.
1: Hey, Greg, it's Howard. How you doing?
2: Howard! How are you? What are you up to?
1: I'm all right. Just doing DoorDash.
2: Whoa, how late are you doing DoorDash?
1: Till 3 a.m. in the morning.
2: 3 a.m.?
1: Yeah.
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0: It's the Greg B. Harrell Show. At Greg B. Harrell on the social media stuff. If it's not that, it's at Greg B. Harrell Show. Rainbows need to get a better opening act. Oh, great. It's the rain again. Okay, well, let's just go get some snacks and we'll come back in a bit.
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